0: inconsistent progress, accepting that healing and personal growth are non-linear and messy. Do we pardon folks that have inconsistent progress?
1: Yeah, because everybody does.
2: Yeah.
0: Yeah, mass.
2: Sure, I didn't think that was a problem.
0: Yeah, I just have it. Yeah, and this is also forgiving yourself. Let it go. You know, if you constantly try to move forward, if you constantly try to better yourself, it doesn't matter how many times you fall, dude. Continue to do better. Continue to make that change.
1: Each day is a new thing, man.
3: There's a limit on, I would say, if you're just doing the same thing over and over and people have said, hey, man, you might, like...
1: That's different. Then you're an idiot, right? Like they said, you keep doing the same thing, expecting a different result, right?
0: Correct.
1: And kind of go like,
2: that's the definition of insanity.
1: Yeah, like, dude, just... Maybe just try a different route to get there. That's all.
0: Can we forgive ourselves? Can we pardon ourselves for taking mental health breaks, forgiving the need to rest instead of constantly grinding or being productive?
1: Yes.
2: Yeah.
0: Damn.
2: Of course you should.
0: Straight. That has been around since forever, man.
1: I don't know. I think it's different now. I do think it's different now. Just inundated with everything on social media. I mean, we're the first group of people where everything is present all at once.
0: Yes.
1: Right, so you watch the news 24 hours a day. It's never going to be good, right? That's what news is. It's bad news, generally speaking. But you were never inundated with this crap. And then all the follow-up crap. So you watch the news at whatever time it came on. You could have a strong opinion about it. And if you wanted to follow it up with research, you had to wait until the newspaper came out.
0: Right.
1: So you got a break whether you wanted one or not.
0: Mm-hmm. National Pardon Day. Do we pardon ourselves for not having it all figured out? Letting go of the timeline that says that you must own a home, you must marry somebody, you must reach a certain income by a specific age.
2: That's old school.
1: Yeah. I mean, I never bought into it. Some people do, you know. I just...
0: Passes. Pardon yourself, y'all. It's not...
1: That man.
0: Nobody's got it all figured out. Yeah.
2: I don't think anybody in that situation even thought of that. I mean, like, maybe if you're a woman and you're younger and you're like,
1: if it's biological and you want to have children, I understand that. But generally, other than that, where it is a biological thing, like...
3: I have some male friends, right? They clearly wanted to do that.
0: Right.
3: Right? And just like, we're all the same age. And then some of them were kind of like me. They were still single in like their late 30s and 40s. But they were like, oh, I want to get married. I want to start a family. And they did.
0: Right.
3: Probably not my choice, but I'm like, all right, good on them. They had a plan. Exactly. They wanted to do it.
2: I mean, to me, it's still 50-50. It's still the same percentage of your marriage working or not.
0: You know? Sure.
2: It's like it's 50% shot.
0: And there's so much outside pressure to be, you know, and maybe it comes from wanting better for folks, but there's always, you know, when are you going to get married? When are you going to have kids? Like, when the time's right? You want me to rush into a doggone relationship? You want me to,
1: is it free?
0: Just spit kids out when I'm not anywhere near financially stable enough to handle myself? Like, no.
1: They do. Then they'll complain later.
0: Exactly.
1: That's the way of the world.
0: That is exactly right.
1: Yeah, right. Do this now, they're going to complain about how bad you are at it later. Like, okay.
3: Right. I mean, some of it is so old school thinking, right? Like, I love that movie Departed, right? And they're at the golf range where he's like, you need to get married. Like, you're almost this old. People think you're not straight or something. Like, that's in that movie because it's supposed to be ridiculous.
1: Right. Correct? They make it a point of putting it in there. Right.
0: Last of the modern life and expectations there. Changing your mind. Do we pardon ourselves for changing our mind? Forgiving the choice to pivot careers, relationships, life paths when you grow?
1: Yes.
0: Of course you do. We are allowed to change our minds. Oh, well, you said this 20 years ago. Yeah. Experience new things. Saw it from a different perspective. Got different bits of information. Things make sense now.
1: Yeah.
0: Yes, my mind has been changed.
3: I'd have more frustration with people that haven't changed from 20 to 40.
0: Amen, brother.
1: I would agree.
0: Amen.
1: How are you still there?
0: Let's move it to social media and appearance. Do we pardon the folks for taking time off the internet, for giving periods of digital absence without needing to announce a social media detox?
3: Oh, yes.
0: It comes with a stipulation.
3: Correct.
0: Do not say a freaking word about it. Pardon them. Get off social media.
3: Because generally, to me, if you make a social media proclamation that you're done with it,
1: you're going to wait to see how many likes you give.
3: Right. I'll see you back in a couple days. Like, come
0: days.
3: On.
0: Days. Posting old or imperfect photos. Do we pardon those? Moving past the pressure to look flawless or professional in every captured image.
1: I do not pardon the people that do all the filters.
0: Right.
1: What are you doing?
0: Yeah, exactly. Post yourself.
1: Create an avatar if that's what you want to do.
0: Correct.
1: You're going to post pictures so that's what you look like. If you don't like the way you look, you're ugly. It's okay. It's not your fault.
0: You've got friends that like you for you, not because you look fantastic. And if you do, guess what? They ain't friends.
1: Right.
0: Post what you're doing. Post who you're with. Post your great time there. Social media parents, do we pardon those not participating in every trend? Forgiving the choice to sit out viral fads, aesthetics, or digital platforms?
1: You're good.
0: Yeah.
1: Ignore all of it.
0: I'm with it.
1: Do your thing. You might be surprised. You might come up with something.
0: And there is an honest freedom in just not caring about what everybody else is doing as far

0: far as those trends go. You might catch up. You might find something that it does finally spark a true interest in there, and then you jump in.
1: If you find it interesting, but like, I don't care.
0: Right.
1: But I just never have. I'm just not built that way. It's just not of interest to me.
0: Something that we all need to pardon ourselves for in here. Aging naturally. Letting go of the shame associated with gray hair, wrinkles, and physical changes.
2: Oh, yeah.
1: Yeah, I mean, yeah, no, what are you supposed to do about that?
0: Just quietly pardon that right there.
2: Yeah. I mean, you can, like, if people want to dye their stuff, it's for guys, cool. I'm just like, I don't know. I have gray in my beard.
0: I feel like that's
1: I've earned it.
0: Fad that's coming around is doing less to yourself and aging naturally. I think that's a trend that's finally starting to come up. Like, no, you don't have to massacre your face.
2: Yeah, I think sometimes too it's tougher. Obviously, Hollywood and
0: absolutely
1: that's a different
2: thing. Anybody filters, you know, kind of famous now. Like they obviously like their looks are super important, so they do a lot of stuff. So comparing yourself with some of those people is going to be tough, and you shouldn't be shocked. Some of those dudes are older. They clearly dye their hair.
1: And also, they make millions of dollars to look like that.
2: Yeah.
1: That's part of their job.
2: Absolutely.
1: Right? That's why most athletes look built.
2: Right.
1: I don't think they would go to the gym as much as they do if they did not get a paycheck to coincide with them staying in shape.
0: Last of the social media and appearance pardons, do we pardon those with curated perfection, forgiving ourselves and others for comparing real life to polished highlight reels?
2: Wait, what are we forgiving them for?
0: Forgiving ourselves and others for comparing real life to polished highlight reels.
1: No, that's stupid.
0: Forgiving the culture of curated perfection.
1: There's reality and there's fantasy. You definitely need to separate the two.
0: Right. Basically,
1: isn't this the thing they would get on kids about? Like when I was growing up, they were worried that the fact that Yosemite Sam, a cartoon.
2: Right.
1: Put a stick of dynamite in his mouth that most kids my age didn't have access to. We also didn't smoke cigars, but Yosemite Sam, that's a cartoon, put a stick of dynamite in his mouth thinking it was a cigar and then blew up. And now he never died. And they're like, we need to edit that. So if we're going to say that, then I would definitely apply it to real stuff.
0: Correct.
1: Like, come on.
0: Don't. Yeah. Online is not real. The online life is not real.
2: It's not.
0: A couple honorable mentions before we get to the last one here. With culture and community needing solitude, forgiving the choice to prioritize personal peace over constant social engagement. Financial survival choices, forgiving debt or non-traditional spending used just to get through high cost of living crisis.
1: Yeah.
0: You got to do what you got to do. Parenting imperfections, letting go of the myth of the perfect parent and accepting good enough raising. You're going to make mistakes. As Miles says, they will tell you.
1: But also, look, is your kid fed? Are they healthy? Do they live somewhere? Be doing a good job.
0: Are they fed? Are they clothed? Are they healthy?
1: Right. Are they reasonably happy?
0: Correct. Correct. Not being an expert. Forgiving ourselves for not having a deeply researched opinion on every global crisis.
3: I prefer to learn.
1: Yeah.
0: Prefer to learn. Absolutely. Absolutely.
2: Most people don't. Again, I think you get more annoyed with people who want to have those conversations and think they know, and then you're like, well,
1: that's why they want to have the conversation.
2: Factual.
0: Correct.
2: Right.
1: Like, when you know stuff, you rarely bring it up.
0: That's right. Communication and mistakes. Delayed apologies. Forgiving the fact that some people take a long time to realize they were wrong. It's annoying. As long as they come to the realization that they're wrong and they admit it, they lay on that sword, I'll pardon it.
2: You know what? I'm with you. Some people are never wrong.
0: Correct.
2: And those people, it's like, it's fine. You just... I don't know.
1: I don't have to associate with you.
2: Right. Or just like, we'll talk. We'll have different conversations.
0: Unfulfilled potential. Forgiving the missed opportunities or paths not taken during difficult seasons of life.
1: Well, you don't know.
0: Right. If somebody doesn't care, doesn't want to do what their potential is, leave them alone.
1: I think people have potential to do a lot of things. It's just of no interest to most of us.
0: Forgiving people for past ignorance when they show genuine willingness to learn and change. I'll pardon that all friggin' day, dude.
2: And that shouldn't even be on the list,
0: absolutely.
2: Obviously. Like, wait, they showed willingness to change?
0: And I'll leave this to the last and final one for the court here. As far as the things that we are pardoning on National Pardoning Day on communication mistakes, the awkward social moments, forgiving a clumsy phrase, a bad joke, or a misunderstanding that meant no harm.
3: Well, if you hurt someone's feelings, just apologize.
0: Yes.
3: I mean, at least acknowledge that. You know, exactly.
1: Unless that was your goal.
3: Yeah.
0: Correct. Yes. People get clumsy. There we go. National Pardon Day. A man flying first class from Texas to New Jersey had to be duct taped to his seat, Miles.
3: Why is that?
0: Tell me about it at 5:50.
3: Thank you, sir. Headlines are coming up at 5:50. In the meantime, have a minute to drinking time.
4: Somebody out there deserves to be recognized. And the men's room knows just who it is. So to you, we say, bottoms up, sailor. You're the toast of our shot of the day.
3: Drink time it is, and as usual, we head to the drink desk and Steve at Thrill Hill to find out who we're toasting.
1: Yes, indeed, and today we toast the fine folks at the National Trust Heritage Conservation Charity in England. All right, are you guys familiar with the so-called rude man? All right, so he's thought to be an ancient fertility symbol. He needs a regular wash and brush up. Hundreds of volunteers from far and wide, they've been working hard to give him a good clean. If you don't know, it's also known as the Cernabuse. That's a chalk hillside outline of a man. It's in England. The thing's 180 feet tall, and it's been there, I believe they're guessing, since the 7th century AD or something. So this has been there for a hot minute. And they say, quote, typically we carry out this cleaning work every 10 years, but we notice it's starting to look a bit dull, needed some attention. Well, the Giants' last makeover was back in 2019, but they said heavier winter rains, that washed away some of the chalk, while increasingly frequent heat waves, that's hastened the growth of algae and or weeds, blurring the distinctive outline. So it's a 180-foot-tall chalk outline, basically like a stick figure, of a man. But mostly they needed help because the elements are starting to degrade the naked man's 33-foot-long erect penis.
3: Oh.
1: And that is where most
3: that's
1: of the
3: claim to fame.
1: Have you seen a picture?
2: Have you seen
1: of
2: this?
1: No. Oh. All right, so straight up, this picture.
2: There's no hiding it.
1: Yeah. I mean, it is.
2: It's there.
1: It is.
3: How about that guy?
1: That is 33 feet.
3: How about
1: feet.
3: That guy? Good for you, buddy. Yeah.
1: 33 feet. They needed help rechalking his 33
3: foot long
1: penis.
3: Don't introduce that guy to your girl.
1: Yes, chalking his penis. So we pour this booze and we drink this booze because we think it's yummy.
3: Yummy.
1: So over the tongue and down the throat to party in our tummies.
3: Down the hola, bitchola. All right, let's get a contestant on the line now for Profile This, 206-803-ROCK. Profile This is next.
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18: And Stephen Throhoek is pleased to everyone on Profile This is played.
19: Sure can, Miles. It's a simple game where we share with you a real-life news story. Something that happened right here on planet Earth. And as you listen to the story, based on the stereotypes you believe to be true of people and the decisions that people make, we'll ask you what it is you think makes the story a story. Our caller is dropped off. You gentlemen understand how the game is played. You have your choice in one of three categories. We have Bite Me. In other words, what did someone find in their food? Animalize This, where you guess the animal responsible for causing the problem. And finally today, License to Spill, where you guess the substance responsible for creating the mess.
18: Let's go Bite Me today.
19: At least 98 students fell ill after consuming contaminated food in a school in India. You might think you've heard the story before. You haven't. This is a different school in a different part of India.
18: Oh, no.
19: Now, the incident took place. Oh, boy, I can't pronounce that. Anyway, the students, all girls, were given their first meal in the morning between 8 and 9 a.m. Now, while eating, one of the students found something in her food, but by that time, several students had already finished their meals. Now, the student complained to the headmaster, who immediately called the hospital to send a medical team.

0: game. However, by the time the team arrived, the students had already fallen sick. Well, a medical team rushed to the school and started providing emergency treatment to the students. As parents and locals questioned the negligence that led to such a health scare, an investigation into the incident is already underway. So the question is, what did the student find in her meal? Wanted to alert everyone, and they said, uh-oh, a bunch of other kids have already eaten this. Was it a mouse? Was it mouse droppings? Was it a lizard? Or was it baby spiders? So mouse, mouse droppings, lizard, or baby spiders?
1: Well, the last time this happened, it was a snake, right?
0: Yes. That was the one with the snake. They found it in the pot.
1: I'm going to go... I'm going to go mouse.
2: Yeah, not a ton in this one.
3: No.
0: There's not. I mean, the difference with the story we had before is a snake, but it was in the serving pot. This girl found it in her meal. I don't know if that helps. But by the time she got around to saying anything, they're like, uh-oh, because we've already served, you know, this number of students.
2: And I'll say baby spiders.
1: Baby sure. Spiders.
2: There'll be a ton of them. I think there's a big old vat of something that a lizard was floating around in, and somebody got the lizard.
4: I mean, based lizard. On the snake one, could make sense. It's just one lizard in this pot.
1: Okay. What was found in these kids' food? A mouse, mouse droppings, lizard, or baby spiders? We'll find out next.
5: That was a tease.
1: You are listening to The Men's Room.

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1: Need that Smith? You went with baby spiders.
2: Baby spiders.
1: Personal nightmare. Mike Hawk, you went with the lizard.
3: Come on.
1: A lizard. Yeah. Back to the reptiles. They don't say what the lizard was, just a lizard.
2: But it's salmonella.
1: Oh, yeah. For sure. Yeah,
2: that's what it was. Same thing with the snake.
1: Mm-hmm.
2: Okay.
4: Seems wild. They're both amphibious animals. Well, I guess it makes sense. They got into it was wet.
1: It's wet, but it's also hot.
4: Yeah.
1: In theory, it's covered. I mean, the snake and the lizard, both of these have happened in India, and it's for the free lunches they give kids.
4: Yeah.
1: That is why the lunches are free.
2: Now for all TV news all the time, it's time for TV Time with Ted.
5: And now, because your pathetic life is confined to countless hours in front of a talking box, the Men's Room presents TV Time with Ted.
4: Obviously, this past weekend, we got college football back in the mix. Still week one, so there's a lot of games that were blowouts. There was some interesting ones. Honestly, the Apple Cup was probably one of the better games of the weekend.
1: It was.
4: Actually featured a top 25 team in Washington, and Washington State, an established good program.
1: Yeah.
4: LSU kind of went out. It was LSU. They looked good. My Terps looked awesome, but they also played Hampton University.
2: Right.
4: Who had never played an FBS school or an FCS school before in their life. So obviously they were going to get beat up. The craziest one of the weekend, though, was Michigan and Western Michigan.
6: What?
4: Yeah. So, like most people, I had just flipped it on towards the end because I wanted to see Maryland play. And it basically, like most people, it seems like that game is over. Then they talk to the officials and the game is not over.
7: 9 seconds remaining. Deep drop. Underwood. 5 seconds left. Underwood's going to toss it towards the end zone. Into the crowd. And out of bounds. Time expires. It's the attack from the MAC. Western Michigan sends shockwaves across the college football world and pulls off the week one stunner. They take down the Wolverines 12-7.
8: The previous play is under further review. After review, there's 1 second remaining in the game. Third down.
7: Deep drop. Going to unload it towards the end zone. Into the crowd. And it's caught! J.J. Buchanan! Touchdown! A miracle at Michigan Stadium!
4: Obviously, the game was in Michigan.
2: Mm-hmm.
4: One of my friends actually texted me. He was like, can you ask Thrill's brother about this? So for the research I have done. What's that?
1: My poor brother.
4: All right, it hurts out, I
1: guess. Anything of rule, it's just like, Jesus Christ, guys, listen.
4: Well, like in soccer, because of injury time or stop, whatever you want to call it, stoppage time.
1: Yeah.
4: Everybody knows the ref is the only one that has the official clock.
1: Correct.
4: Right? Even my buddy Dragovan, when I would sit with his dad and watch games, his dad would bring us a stopwatch so we could kind of guess. Once they said 3 minutes. I'll be honest with you, I did not realize in this day and age when you're in college and pro that the official time is still on the field by the official.
1: That is correct.
4: So from the naked eye or from everybody else, like the announcer was right, it seems crazy they added a second on that clock. They did. They've said, hey, this is what we're doing. Michigan obviously lucks out, sends that Hail Mary, and wins the game. But just a very, very odd situation, to say the least.
2: If you're a Western Michigan fan, you're just pissed.
1: Yeah, of course you are.
4: Well, the other thing is, like, look, I've seen videos of Western Michigan fans, like, running out of bars, running out of their home to yell and scream in the street.
1: To cheer, you mean.
4: Cheer.
1: Oh, so by the time they even came in, by the time they're done celebrating, it's like, yeah.
4: Or somebody has to be like, hey, that didn't happen. But yeah, I mean, just an unbelievable upset. I've also told people, like, look, it's week one. Weird things are going to happen.
1: Sure.
4: Again, there's no preseason at all. So, like, you know, they're just scrimmaging with each other. So weird stuff will happen. But, man, that's a tough look for Michigan. And frankly, for the Big Ten. And I try to defend the Big Ten. So I was just like, man, that's brutal. But, yeah, that's the official ruling. Second on the clock.
1: That's all you can do.
4: At the end of the day, it won't matter. But, yeah.
2: Well, you know what, man? It gives Western Michigan a whole lot of confidence.

0: confidence.
1: It has to.
0: You'd have to think they'd mop up their conference foes.
1: Maybe. I mean, that's the other thing about it. Like, they put up, 12 points?
0: Correct.
1: So you could say, like, hey, our defense came to play, but the offense, like, what are we doing? And granted, they played a better school. And look, in the end, you should have the confidence walking down. I don't care who you're. I don't care if it's Ohio State. Like, my goal is to go out there and beat them. You probably won't, but the goal, my mindset is I'm here to beat you.
0: If I'm the coach today or Monday, I'm like, man, we're okay, guys.
2: We
0: are okay.
2: And they'll be decent, but yeah. That week one game is just always odd. And traditionally, you'd play out of conference games. Sometimes, you know, obviously, there's famous ones like that. Or Michigan has probably one of the famous ones, losing to App State, 19 years ago.
1: Yeah.
2: But sometimes, just out of conference games are weird, too. I always go back to this, like, Maryland and Texas had a home and home for 2 years. Maryland won both those games. In both those, there's, 1 year, Texas, Maryland didn't even make a bowl game, I want to say. And Texas went on to, like, destroy and not barely lose again that year.
1: Yeah.
2: So, like, like I said, week one, insanity. You're never positive what you're going to get. All right, this is kind of interesting. I've been saying this one for a while, but obviously I have my own personal things. But basically, everybody cut the cord, right?
3: Oh, yeah.
2: Yeah, everybody's cord cutting, this and that. It was kind of chic to be like, oh, well, I don't like cable and this and that. I'm cutting the cord. Yeah, it's about time to plug that cord back in. Since 2022, streaming prices have jumped more than 3 times the rate of inflation, which inflation's pretty high. Apple TV launched at $4.99 a month in 2019. It's tripled since then. Disney Plus launched the same year, $6.99 without ads. Now it's $11.99 with ads. Netflix is up 125% since 2013. Right. I mean, basically, now it costs you about $100, $150 a month for you to have 8 major streaming services without ads and bundle commitments.
1: The problem is, you know, it's difficult for cable because here's the thing. So you can have cable, and I don't know, Comedy Central is owned by CBS, maybe something like that. I'm still going to do Paramount Plus. Look, I own the crap you're watching on the cable anyway. But the stuff you really want to see, I'm still going to put on my streamer because there's, maybe 4 or 5 companies legitimately that control 200 different channels. So you can say, man, I'm going to go ahead and get cable back. And they go, that's cool, man. Here's the deal, though. Because we still own the rights to blah, blah, blah. If you want to see that thing, we're still putting it on our streamer because that's where we get the money. Because that comes to us, right? So you got a bankroll. So Xfinity, right? They provide the cable, and they get a certain amount of that. But part of what they're charging you, it's not like they don't have to also give money to ESPN or ABC or who, right? So they get a cut of what they charge you, but the streamers are like, not dog, that's 100% us.
2: Yeah, well, I think a lot of people, though, I think they're also finding out they don't watch as many shows as they think.
1: Mm-hmm.
2: So, like, that's what they're saying. Like, a lot of people are hopefully going back to cable. A, if you like sports, there's sports on. Right, like some of the streaming stuff will have games here and there, but like you want to watch sports, like you kind of need that.
1: Cable, sure.
2: And then again, I would say too, like you're right, like some of those shows, but I don't know. I think a lot of people really just cut it and switched it because it was cheaper. But now
1: it was
2: that it's
1: at the
2: not
1: time, right.
2: Right.
1: It's like I said, you could have Peacock or something like that. Nothing wrong with Peacock, but it's owned by Universal, which owns NBC. So even though NBC has like 8 million channels on cable, they're not going to show you the stuff they know you're willing to pay
0: for. You're also like, look, if you live in a major metropolitan area, I have an antenna in my house. I can pick up all the channels that are local.
1: Yeah.
0: But if you don't, then you need to pick up YouTube TV or Hulu or one of these other services that is basically your base channels. And that costs even more money.
1: Yep.
0: So now you're even compounding onto that.
2: Yeah.
0: So like, you know, just to get NBC, ABC, you know, I live in the middle of nowhere. I don't have that local channel.
1: Yep.
0: So I need that too.
2: There's also a lot of younger people are talking about in Gen Z who basically will just sign up for services, watch it for a couple months, cancel it, and then bounce around.
1: So that's fair.
2: If it's not like a super long commitment, you can do that and kind of go from each one to the other.
1: I'm going to be honest with you, man. Other than, like, if you're a sports nerd, maybe you want ESPN. But as far as the networks go, you know, NBC, CBS, ABC, Fox, no one's going to spend money to be able to watch those shows. You might love the shows that are there, but you're not going to spend money.
2: It is. I will also say you'll notice, like, generally those shows that are still on network TV, because most people are going to have, like you're saying, either an antenna or basic cable.
1: Yeah.
2: Like, those are still going to be the biggest shows.
1: Right? Always.
2: So I think sometimes we're kind of shocked, like, I don't know how many

0: people still watch it. It's like, well, it's just on.
1: It's free.
0: Right. It's on to more households. Like we were talking about last week, right? Like Monday Night Football to me used to be a bigger game. Now, Sunday Night Football to me is the biggest game because that one's on NBC.
1: Yep.
0: It's national. Everybody gets it. There's still some people that just don't have ESPN where
1: right.
0: Monday Night Football went to.
2: You know?
0: I mean, hell, tomorrow night will be awesome for the Seahawks to play that game because it's the national game. It'll be, I'm almost positive, it'll be on NBC. Mm-hmm. As they're like, hey, we're going to show the first game.
1: I hope they take a little time to show the Soundgarden performance. I know we'll be able to check it out later in some form or fashion, but I'm kind of really looking forward to that, too.
3: It depends on licensing and blah, blah, blah.
0: Yeah. You know that. It is a little weird, though, because of that game in Australia. They're actually playing that game tomorrow night on a Wednesday.
4: Mike, what day is NFL kickoff?
5: Today early, we know.
4: Thanks, Chris. I'm asking, Mike. Come on, Mike. Just say it.
6: Hump day.
4: Hump day!
7: Yeah! Patriots, Seahawks, NFL kickoff on NBC and Peacock.
0: I just love that stupid camel.
4: Yeah!
2: I know.
0: So I'm very happy that he's back, even if it's just for that.
3: Commercial's great.
0: Right, and like, look, I'm 45. I just like the idea that he's like, yeah, not you, Collinsworth.
3: Thank you, Chris. I'm talking to Mike.
0: Talking to Tirico in here, man. I want to know the truth. Also, like I was saying, the weekend was great. I'm sure a lot of people watch Yabba Cup, but I am more than excited. I think most of the city is. Miles, you were just saying Soundgarden's getting back together with
1: Taylor Monson
0: from the Pretty Reckless.
1: Mike McCready is also playing with him.
0: Yeah. I think before the game, if you're going down there, if you're a country fan, I want to say Luke Bryan is performing in the afternoon. Because I know the stage is already, it's been set up for a couple days down there in the north.
1: What am I telling that all? I mean, it's going to be a death show down here. More than likely, because don't the Mariners play tomorrow night too?
2: No, they play tomorrow afternoon at 1.
0: I think they
1: at
0: moved.
1: At 1?
2: Yeah.
1: Well, think of all the people that are going to be down there anyway.
3: Oh, it's going to be a good time downtown.
2: Yeah. I think Ted's right. They pushed that one up. Because this is game 2 of the series tomorrow.
3: I
0: could be wrong.
3: I think the Hawks are probably like, dude, you can play when we're on if you want. But if you'd like people to see your game, you might want to.
1: Yeah, Saturday was a crap show, too. Because you had the Mariners going on at the same time. The Sounders had a match at the same time. And there was also a big show at WAMU.
0: Yeah, but that is the kickoff game. Like I said, they'll raise the banner. They'll have that concert. Because we were down there after the last Super Bowl. You're right. I mean, there's just stuff going all afternoon.
1: Yes.
0: If you have a ticket to that game, like Miles saying, like there is other stuff going on. Hopefully you took the day off. I kind of like the parade. I would try to use public transit, light rail if you could, but get down there early and, you know, just, I don't know. I don't know what your routine is. Do you need a hot dog? Need a couple beers? But be loud. I have faith in the Seahawks. But again, it's week one. It's the Patriots.
3: They'll be good, man.
0: Even
3: if they lose this game tomorrow, which they won't, the Seahawks are going to be just worry about the Rams. There's nothing else for the Hawks to worry about. Legitimate. In the NFC, just worry about the Rams.
0: But yeah, that all starts tomorrow afternoon for you. And go Hawks.
1: Thank you, Ted. We appreciate it. You're listening to The Men's Room.
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0: returns with Miles and Thrill. 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
1: All right, here we go. An Italian man faces a hefty fine when a crocodile head is found in his bag.
2: Yes.
1: Meanwhile, in Boston, where wranglers are called in for an aggressive lizard that they had to snag. Airline passenger duct taped a seat while telling people they had a tiny penis. Inmates collect $4,000 for needy kids' lunches, which is pure genius. And today's rescued animal is a deer in a swimming pool who jumped in twice. It is time for headlines.
0: Now, it's time to hit the headlines. Here's my car.
3: All right, our top story, we take to the friendly skies, where the friendliness ended rather quickly. On a flight bound from Texas to New Jersey, chaos broke out as one of the passengers in first class clearly had a little too much to drink. Witnesses and flight crew report that at some point during the flight, our man got into a drunken, one-sided altercation with the man seated next to him, about which we don't know, but apparently Miles found somewhere that he's insulting his Johnson size.
1: Oh, yeah. Did you see the video of the guy?
3: No, I didn't.
1: Oh, he's screaming at the guy in front of him. And the people, you have a tiny penis? You have a tiny penis.
3: Oh, my word.
1: You have a tiny penis.
4: That was how he was after he taped up, though.
1: Yeah.
3: Ah. Anyway, it escalated to the point that he had his hands around his seatmate's neck there.
1: Yeah.
3: Choking him out. Other passengers and crew members stepped in to intervene, eventually resorting to zip-tying the man's hands and duct-taping him in his seat for the duration of the flight, which was rerouted to Baltimore for an emergency landing.
1: Cool.
3: Upon hitting the gate, our man was arrested by a local transit authority and and charged with disorderly conduct. The real estate company that he worked for also severed ties with him as a result of the news. It's not clear if he'll face further charges.
4: That's already a terrible story, but your zip-tied hands, you're duct-taped to a chair.
3: Right.
4: His mouth is barely open, and he's still yelling at people they have a small penis. It's like, dude.
3: Right. How bad off are you? Right. He had to have had more than alcohol in his system.
5: I'd have hit him with my D.
3: Right. How small is it now?
5: Yeah.
3: Still big enough. Pow. In other news, to Florida, where Home Invaders comes in all shapes and sizes and species, apparently. Officers were called about an unwanted intruder in someone's home taking up shelter in the bathroom. A deer that had managed to wander its way inside. Officers arrived and quickly devised a plan to get the buck back outside, eventually rearranging furniture within the home to give it a clear path out back. When the buck left the house, they attempted to shoo it off with pool equipment, but only managed to cause the animal to jump into the very pool that they had there in the backyard. The buck enjoyed a little swim before getting out of the water and scampering off into the night. A deputy said that this was the first time that they had a deer in the house in 23 years on the job.
5: All right.
3: Man, the problem with deer is that there's no rhyme or reason to them. You can try to coax them where you want to go, but at the end of the day, their flight response is this way.
5: They're big squirrels.
3: They are.
5: That's all. There's no reason. Like, they're just going to do what they do.
3: Right.
5: And it's stupid.
3: And sometimes they'll run at you. They'll run into a wall. They'll run into a window. They don't think like at all. You know, oh, we gave it a way out.
5: I mean, at least the bear says, all right, let's fight.
3: The bear says, let's fight.
5: Or you scared me and
3: I'll walk
5: run
3: out
5: away.
3: The door over yeah. here. Deer, no, dude. They just
5: I'm making
3: jump.
5: Up to go along.
3: Correct. They have no idea what's going to happen next, but by God, they're going to just make it up.
2: I don't know.
3: For more animal stories, we go to Massachusetts, where they had a bit of a harder time getting theirs wrangled. Animal control answered the call about a lizard that was roaming around a local parking lot, but arrived to find something much larger than a common gecko, a mangrove monitor, an aggressive lizard species native to Australia, New Guinea, and Indonesia that was found in the wheel well of a vehicle there in the lot. As the animal control officer stated, quote, it didn't want to be captured, let's put it that way. Luckily, nobody was injured in the catch, and the lizard was taken to a local reptile show facility to be evaluated. The animal was in good health, save for a head wound that was consistent with an escape from a cage. Seeing as the animal is not legally allowed to be kept in the state without a permit, authorities are trying to track down the owner as best they can. They said this was definitely a pet. Whether or not it was legal, we don't know. We're hoping that somebody comes forward to claim
5: it. I mean, they don't know. Is it legal to have that as a pet, or is it not?
3: If they had the proper permits, man.
5: Okay, all right.
3: Which, honestly, I think you have to be a part of that reptile show in order to have a permit. It's not like you can just go down there and say, hey, can I just fill in a permit so I can get this monitor?
4: Yeah.
3: No.
4: I don't know.
3: Why?
4: I don't know. And for some reason, whenever you say monitor lizard, I think it's going to have one of those, what do you call that when you have one, like, magnifying glass in your
3: eye? Oh, a monocle?
4: A monocle. It'd be funner if it was a monocle lizard.
3: A monocle lizard.
4: Look how smart he is.
3: Like the Monopoly guy.
4: Yeah, exactly. Mr. Peanut and that lizard.
3: That's the closest thing to a doggone dragon that we get. Like, I get they're kind of cool. Go to the zoo. Why do you have one? They're not cute and cuddly. It's not snuggling with you at night. You don't have a cage big enough for it. I know that. Criminy. Okay. People will do what people will do. We go to Italy, where a smuggler has been caught. A man was flagged on a voyage from Miami to Istanbul after he made a stop in Italy, and they found something troubling in his bag. The dried head of a critically endangered crocodile. They seized the remains and placed the man under arrest for transporting the head without proper licensing or approval. The picture that they showed in the story, I don't know if it was necessarily the actual head that they got, but I feel like I've seen that particular head before.
5: Probably.
3: You know, it's... I didn't think that it was real, but I guess at some point they might have determined that this one was real. I don't know. I don't get it. So hopefully not, but he's in trouble. That's how that's going to work. But just to cancel stories with a bad taste in your mouth.
2: Thankfully, there's good news.
3: We go to Kansas, where the system works after it doesn't. A local school community recently revealed that they ended this the last school year with an astounding $6,000 in unpaid student meal debt. That particular metric didn't sit right with a group of 30-ish individuals, mainly inmates at the Kansas Department of Corrections. Several of the men sympathized with the students, relating that they also grew up financially with financial instability and experienced hunger in their own upbringing and didn't want to see that continue while they had the ability to change it. Through the Reaching Out From Within program, roughly 30 inmates and a couple correctional staff themselves collected more than $4,200 that they presented to the school district to help provide school meals for the local students to prevent anybody from going hungry while in school.
5: That's awesome.
3: That's fantastic, man.
5: I'm glad they're on it.
3: Yeah. At least somebody's figuring it out, right?
5: Yes.
3: Good job, gang.
5: Feel like it's math, guys. Bang hard.
3: Hey. Men's Room Sports. There's more U.S. Open tennis over on ESPN and baseball over on TABS and MLB Network. The Mariners start the first of three against the Rangers here at home tonight. First pitch is at 6:40 over on Mariners TV, if you're still into that. The heat is fighting back as far as we get into your men's room weather, as we got a little bit of cloud cover moving in tonight, bringing things down to a low right around 58. Experts predict partly cloudy skies and a high of 75 tomorrow. And that is it for your headlines. With that, Mike Hawk is out.
1: Jolene's got your chance of gas. 7:20 tonight on the program. We'll see you tomorrow.
5: Oh, by the way, congratulations for getting it done at 3:20 today.
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5: Ladies and gentlemen.
3: Man.
5: That's you. Look out. One for one. All right, in the meantime, yeah, it's all true, but we be all about this bitch. So until tomorrow, please do what you do best. And for Aletha's sake, stay beautiful.
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Want to see about getting you set up with a card for some gas around 720. And of course, tomorrow, it's so exciting. That halftime performance for the Hawks, the Patriots, and of course, Soundgarden with Taylor Momsen of The Pretty Reckless and Mike McCready. Oh, there's no place like home. It's The Rock.

0: to tame the seven seas for his seventh rock and wrestling rager. 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
14: The Rock of Seattle, 99.9 KISW. Good Eve, good Eve, dearest rockaholics. It really is the talk of the town. Of course, the Hawks, the season kickoff, the game against the Patriots tomorrow. But halftime, that performance with Soundgarden and Mike McCready and Taylor Momsen of the Pretty Reckless. And if you missed Taylor's conversation with the Daily Mix, talking about having to reach out to Angus Young of AC/DC and go, yeah, Angus, I'm going to need to pull my band out for a little bit because I'm going to go perform with Soundgarden. Terrifying. I'm so glad it worked out, though, and I'm going to light my Dolly candle right now in hopes that we'll see some of it on TV. Please.

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It's the Rock of Seattle, 99.9 KISW. Are you feeling extra raggedy today? I mean, a good solid three-day weekend, Labor Day weekend, will do that for you. Of course, Bumper Shoot 2026, pretty legendary. Coming up at 7:20, I'm going to drop a word for you to text into 20357 to get you in the running for a $500 gas card to use at the Angel of the Winds fuel station. Now it's Theory of a Dead Man, Winnebago on the Rock.

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23: 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It's the Rock of Seattle, 99.9 KISW. Things that made me go, oh, really? How about that? Carrie Underwood recently covered Papa Roach's Last Resort. It's the Rock.
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of Seattle, 99.9 KISW. Have you heard about the latest back and forth, beefity beef beef between Alex Van Halen and now Sammy Hagar? You know, because Alex, it was what, a month and a half ago where he did that TED Talk with David Lee Roth? Our evening 12-pack coming up before the end of the hour. Hello, a beautiful evening. It's The Rock.

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20: 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Now, if you're behind the wheel right now, imagine looking at that fuel gauge and being like, ha, when it's time to fill her up, I've got nothing to worry about. 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Good luck.

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0: No. The Midwest city known as the gateway to the West is St. Louis.
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0: But you said a bunch of states, and that was really good.
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1: Thank you.
0: Very well.
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has been a gorgeous day. It's the Rock of Seattle, 99.9 KISW. 12 songs in a row. Tis our evening 12-pack. And a special hello to our eight-legged friends. Spider season is upon us. I've taken to talking to spiders at this point. Makes me feel kind of magical. Have some of it. It's the Rock.

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It's The Rock of Seattle, 99.9 KISW. About 2.5 weeks from now, we'll finally find out who the new drummer is going to be when Pearl Jam takes the stage at the Ohana Fest. 12 songs in a row. It's our evening 12-pack, man. So much sooner, as in tomorrow. Mike McCready joining Soundgarden and Taylor Momsen of The Pretty Reckless for the halftime show for the Hawks, for the Patriots tomorrow. It's so damn exciting. It's The Rock.

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It's the Rock of Seattle, 99.9 KISW. Now, if you missed last hour, me giving you that word to text in to see about that $500 gas card to use at the Angel of the Winds fuel station, the Daily Mix Show will have another opportunity coming your way tomorrow morning at 7:20. Also, KISW.com is where to go to hear that great conversation they had with Taylor Momsen at the Pretty Reckless, who managed to lift her scheduling situation as she and her band were out opening up for AC/DC on their Power Up tour to adjust to perform with Soundgarden tomorrow for the halftime show for the Hawks-Patriots game. Whew. 12 songs in a row. It's our evening 12-pack on the Rock.

Our fantasy commish says for him it's all about the friendships. Cute, but I play to win. 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

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Tis our evening 12-pack with the latest from Shinedown's 8 album, as in the number 8. 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
32: 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Now the game tomorrow, the Hawks, the Patriots. Gets underway at 5:20. That halftime show. I am so excited for the halftime show. Soundgarden featuring Mike McCready of Pearl Jam and Taylor Momsen of The Pretty Reckless. And once again, my Dolly Parton prayer candle is still burning in hopes that maybe more than 30 seconds of it will be televised. Do I need to get an NFL candle too? It's The Rock.

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3: Well, come on. 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

101.9 KISW, that conversation that Taylor Momsen had with the Daily Mix regarding Taylor kind of adjusting things for the Pretty Reckless pulling off of the AC/DC tour so she can be part of the Soundgarden performance tomorrow for the halftime show between the Hawks and the Patriots. You got to go back and listen to the full interview. 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It's AC/DC's Big Gun. 90-something. 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

0: seven seas for his seventh rock and wrestling rager. What a trip to experience the madness. 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
13: 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I don't want to say like all roads lead to the mighty Pacific Northwest, but if you listen to this station long enough, you'll find out it's true. This day in 94, Chris and Kim of Soundgarden accepted the Best Metal Hard Rock Video Award at the MTV Video Music Awards for Soundgarden's Black Hole Sun, beating out Aerosmith with Cryin', Anthrax, Black Lodge, and Rollins Band with Liar. Meanwhile, that halftime performance tomorrow. 90-something.

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90-something, it's The Rock of Seattle, 99.9 KISW. Things that may have a bit of a different meaning now than they did back in the day. I present to thee the story of Soy Bomb involving Bob Dylan, 1998, in the Grammys. 90-something continues with The Hunger. From the album Devil Thumbs a Ride, it's Vanishing Cream, 90-something on The Rock.

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17: 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Bush still to come. We'll also get to some zombie, of course, if you want more details about the Manson Zombie Tour, the Freaks on Parade Tour, KISW.com has got you. My name is Jolene. Thank you for the hangs. Be excellent to each other. Look out for one another. And I will check back in with you tomorrow night following the men's room. It's The Rock. Good eve. I leave you with Oleander.

0: In case you were training with Coach Ted during the last men's room performance, here's what you missed.
1: Time flies like an arrow. Fruit flies like an orange. Did you know before the crowbar was invented, you had to drink it home? Crows had to drink it home. Marcellus, you're getting all of them. I made this extra paper floating around.
2: He's the best, Marcellus.
1: My friend asked me if I can tie a piece of rope.
3: Yeah?
1: I said, I cannot. Where is the best place to buy bagels? Where's the best place to buy a bagel?
2: New York City.
1: Whole Foods. Dad joke Friday, I got a couple more. Sometimes I wake up grumpy.
2: Sometimes you wake up sleepy?
1: No, other times I let her sleep in.
2: There you go.
4: Oh, oh, dang. Nice. I like that.
3: How long did it take you to do that? I mean, at some point I go, this is not in my job description. I'm not doing this.
5: Well, that's about how I felt when I realized that they had tampons there. And again, they weren't for the living. But yeah, I'd say, I mean, it took like, it felt like 12 hours, but probably just like a minute. And my coworkers are just there kind of watching it happen. And I'm trying to just get it to calm down. And that was surely an experience, an introduction to that field, as it were.
1: What is the most interesting thing you've seen on a human body?
5: Oh, my God. Other than the penis pumps, I've seen someone whose leg was broken so severely it was bent at 90 degrees off to the side with the bone sticking out. A racing motorcycle crash. Wear your protective gear, kids.
1: Okay.
3: Jeez,
1: that was very...
3: And maybe if you have a penis pump, you know, some people, like, do not resuscitate. Yeah. Have a necklace that says how to deflate the penis pump that you inevitably are going to...
2: Plus, no male coworkers are going to be like, I know how to deflate them.
3: Oh, you know, somebody's
2: I don't have one, but I know how they work.
1: Yeah.
6: I put on my husband's... I work in healthcare, so I put on my husband's deodorant when I'm running out the door putting on my scrub.
3: Well, why do you use his... Do you not have your own deodorant, or do you guys just share deodorant?
6: No, I do. It's in my car, but I'm always driving. I'm driving right now to my psychiatry appointment.
1: You keep your deodorant in your car.
3: So you end up using your husband's deodorant. It would seem that maybe if you just took your deodorant out of the car, then you could use your deodorant.
2: Wait a moment. But don't you drive to work?
6: But he has a speed stick, and it just works so much faster.
1: So why don't you buy that for yourself? I mean, as long if you can tolerate it and the smell doesn't offend you, it works.
6: Because men's deodorant works way better.
1: I know that. So if that's the life hack, then buy that.
3: Yeah, they won't not sell it to you if you're a woman.
1: Correct.
6: You guys don't get it. You're going to make me late to my appointment. I got to go. Good luck. Godspeed.
1: I hear you. I'm pretty sure
2: that's just not a life hack.
1: You're going to the right place.
2: That's like me saying my life hack to save money is taking Thrill's lunch every day.
3: Right. I mean, like, she has deodorant in the car, and for whatever reason, she won't use it.
1: But why are you buying deodorant that doesn't work?
3: Right.
1: If you have enough,
3: deodorant.
1: Yeah, I found a deodorant that works for me. It is unscented, and it's the only deodorant I buy because it always works.
3: Yeah.
2: There's two things I know right now. A, her husband's a saint. B, she's attractive.
3: Yep. I'd stand healthcare firmly with that.
2: I want to say, you guys don't get it. No, we get it. You're stealing his deodorant.
3: What do we not get? So I'm getting, am I getting off of I-5, taking the Northgate exit?
7: Yep, but you don't actually exit. You just stay on that lane, and it gets right back on the freeway. You get all the way up to 80th. You pass so much traffic right there, it's not even funny.
3: Oh, no, look, man, it's the express lanes, bro. So the express lanes on 5, if you're headed north, they meet again at the Northgate exit.
7: Well, I'm talking in the morning, so when you're heading south.
3: Oh, yeah, I'll tell you what, man.
2: All right, Brock, enough, dude.
3: We do not get on. I will tell you this. I will not say where I get on the I-5, but I avoid the Northgate entrance on the I-5. Because for whatever reason, it's always backed up there.
2: Yeah.
3: So we get on a little farther south. I won't say where. And then
1: is it all a big secret? Like people don't know?
3: Yeah, because you don't want to tell other people, man. There's a couple of things. There's like some cheap parking garages in downtown that I never share with people. Not because I don't want people to save money, but if the parking gods get wind that you called them out, they'll jack up their price.
1: I said to my friend, I see you got a new hearing aid. What kind is it? He says, 2:45. I sometimes get frustrated when my dentist asks me how often I floss.
3: What?
1: He's there every time it happens. I like this one. If the genie ever asks, I wish ice cream would moan when I lick it.
8: What the hell?
2: Say that again.
1: If the genie ever asks, I wish ice cream would moan when I lick it.
2: Okay.
1: I get three wishes.
2: Oh, yeah. I have a hard time eating an ice cream cone outside my own home.
3: Good. On behalf of all of us.
1: Marcellus, more dad jokes for you. Termite walks into a bar and asks, is the bartender?
5: This is kind of in the, donating to science type industry. It's not just right. funeral stuff. That's why it's more cleaning and detailed. And, yeah, we have to do a detailed, any scars, any marks, any wounds, and it includes that kind of stuff. So you sometimes those implantable helpers, it's like a bump under the groin area or in the thigh.
3: And oh, we know.
5: Real interesting to find those.
1: Yeah, I was going to say, you have pumped someone up, though, right?
3: Yeah.
5: Accidentally, yes.
3: No, okay. All right, honey. Wait.
1: Where's the deflation valve? Is that right in the binger?
5: I'm going to be honest with you. I couldn't find it.
1: Oh, no.
3: So, wait a minute.
5: Early.
3: So, how did
5: you... This was my first time, and I was like, oh, what is this? And I messed with it, got it to... Not all the way, but it went up some, and I did not know how to find how to put it back down.
3: Okay, so no wait. You didn't know what the button was. You hit it, and suddenly there's half an erection. How fast... is it instant? Does it blow up like a slow balloon on a helium pump, or what?
5: More slow, kind of started to inflate, and I just looked at it like, oh, dear God, what have I done?
3: But you couldn't find out how to deflate. So, do you, poke a hole in the side, or you just kind of leave it as is? Like, what's the protocol? Because you've now given a corpse an erection.
1: There were times where I would forget, or I just did not put enough money on my Orchid card.
3: Yeah.
1: So, and I did this for like a week or two. I would just get on the bus, and I had a $20 bill in my pocket. I just kept it all the time. They'd go like, hey, man, you got change for a 20. Just go.
3: Yeah. Oh, that
1: so
3: works.
1: So, for like 2 weeks, I wrote for free just because I had a 20. They're not going to break that.
2: Yeah.
1: So, they just tell me to get on the bus. I'm going to the Mariners game tomorrow night. I know where to get into the stadium with the absolute shortest line possible as far as ticketing goes.
3: For baseball,
1: I know that one. I know the climate pledge one. As far as I, you
3: ooh,
1: just
3: that
1: gotta,
3: one, I don't.
1: You just got to do a little bit of walking, man. But right. It's just you and three other people. So as far as getting into the venue, I know.
2: Yeah, they're. I think I know the Climate Pledge one too.
1: Yeah. So
3: did you get that from our guy? Because I do want to ask him. I won't say his name, but
1: yeah.
3: You know the word like, hey, man, what's the easiest way to get? I don't mind buying tickets and all that, but just I am not cool with lines. Yeah. What is the quick, easy way that no one knows to get in that?
1: I've got a couple life hacks for the Paramount Theater that I will not.
3: Oh, really?
1: Divulge. Yes.
3: Okay.
1: Which is,
2: I do not.
1: I do.
2: You should tell me. All fair.
1: All right. Yeah. Okay.
2: I know. You just said it. I know. Sorry.
1: I'm not going to ruin that one.
0: And now, the Men's Room legacy continues. Unfortunately, what you're about to hear is real. The members of this radio program are simply not that bright, or what some people would call educated. They are merely stupid. They're not trying to offend anyone on purpose. And all have played doctors on TV. You have been warned and are cordially invited to join the party. This is the

0: the hip one, all gathered in secrecy and flying high as a kite.
1: This is the Men's Room with Miles and Thrill. 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You're listening to the Men's Room.
2: And away we go. Welcome to the 21st Amendment season, episode number 4,593. Along with Steve the Thrill Hill, the Ted Smith, and my cock. And you are in the Men's Room. Hot Tap today, once again, we will sit and spin, and today we beat the Skins with the 10 best rock drum intros of all times. 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
4: Dingity dog.
2: All right, here we go. An Italian man faces a hefty fine when a crocodile head is found in his bag. Yeah. Meanwhile, in Boston, wranglers are called for an aggressive lizard that needed to be snagged. Airline passenger duct taped a seat while telling people they had a tiny penis. Inmates collect $4,000 for needy kids' lunches, which is pure genius. And today's rescued animal is a deer in a swimming pool who jump back in. That is all coming on today's very special episode of The Men's Room.
1: And now, here's the question.
4: Hola, bitches. Good day to you and yours. All right, if you live in a neighborhood, there's occasional conflict, sure, but there's always something that brings everyone together. But usually that thing is negative. So in Seattle, it's complaints about homeless encampments, open-air drug markets, prostitution, violent crime, endless construction. Well, in one wealthy California neighborhood, the problem is a serial pooper. That's right. One woman has been pooping in other people's yards, according to them, for years. And she's been confronted by residents, but nothing stops her from pooping in public, including the police, who say they can't do anything until she commits, quote, a violent act. So apparently, if you go to Brentwood, California, you can just poop in someone's yard, and it's not against the law. In Georgia, well, a neighborhood is on edge after a peeping Tom was discovered. Apparently, this guy, he doesn't just do it at night. He will do it at night. He will during the day, and he's been at it for months. Now, he's been caught on video multiple times, but he has not been caught by the police. In North Carolina, the community of Hillsboro, they united to sue a retired couple. Mike, I believe you brought us this story. Because the couple keeps feeding vultures. And it turns out the vultures, other than being vultures, also have corrosive poop that strips paint off of cars and damages buildings. Because of their diet, you see. And also, don't feed vultures. Now we go to Oklahoma, where a neighborhood was on alert after an escaped monkey attacked a woman in her own front yard. She had to fight this thing off. He was pulling on one side of the door. She's pulling on the other. She's holding it to keep it closed. She calls the cops. The cops show up. She walks outside to talk to them. That's when the monkey struck. Damn near ripped her ear off of the side of her head.
3: Wow.
4: And in Los Angeles, people in one community, they're upset because a mail carrier attacked a peacock. Not a problem where I live, but every neighborhood's a little bit different. And today's question is all about your hood. It can be where you grew up. It can be where you live now. It can be somewhere where you live just for a little while. But today's question, proudly brought to you by our friends at Advanced Hair Restoration, is what's the weird thing that went down in your neighborhood or hometown?
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1: Hello, Charles. Away we go. Welcome to the 21st Amendment season, episode number 4593. What a large and charged program we have for you today. Guaranteed future repeat. Once again, we'll sit and spin. Today, we're going to go the way of Bean No Skins, the old drummers, and the 10 best rock drum intros of all times. It's good when the drummer comes out, man, and he just kills it right at the beginning of the tune.
2: Oh, yeah.
1: I mean, I think of like
2: Maiden, Ozzy, a couple of songs.
1: Alex Van Halen, Hot for Teacher's got a pretty cool drum intro to it. Very unique.
2: Very unique.
1: You know?
2: I thought for sure that was a drum machine. And then, what's the name? Wolfgang Van Halen. Mm-hmm. He did a video saying, man, it's hard to play, obviously, if you listen to it. But then he did it. I'm like, I did not realize one person did that. Yeah. I seriously thought it was overdubbed. But
1: Favorite drummer of all time?
2: Favorite
1: in your mind.
2: Drummer of all time? Man, I gotta put Danny Carey up there. He's just so good. Neil Peart, he's just so good. But believe it or not, man, I like the way Peter

0: Chris played with Kiss back then. Mm-hmm. Yeah, just kind of loose.
1: Certain drummers had individual styles. Ringo Starr had a very individual jazz bass style. Matt Cameron, just as solid as can be, just bangs it out.
0: That's it. Right.
1: But today it's about the intro.
0: What do you think of that?
2: Honestly, Dave Grohl on Hero.
0: Is that
2: Taylor?
0: I don't,
2: because it's Foo Fighters, but it's early on, so I don't know who does that intro. But that to me is like the best intro. And Dave Grohl's credit. He's a hell of a drummer before he became the frontman.
1: Yes, he is.
0: And then, what's his face? Taylor Hawkins died, right?
2: Right.
0: So we saw him on his last go-round, and we're watching the band, and I could not tell who the drummer was. So I'm like, this drummer is effing crushed. Whoever this guy is, right? And then he's like, I introduced our drummer. I don't remember his name, but it's a guy from Nine Inch Nails.
1: Yeah. Shawnee Kenny just beats it. He absolutely.
0: There's not a lot of incredible bad drummers.
1: Incredible, unique style. With him as well.
0: You know, there's really not.
1: You can
0: bitch about guitarists and all that, but rarely do you say, man, the drummer in that band sucked.
1: And very rarely do they let the drummer kind of kick off and like set the tone, so to speak.
0: That's when you know the song's going to be
1: at the beginning of the
2: Hot for Teacher's got a good one.
1: Mm-hmm.
2: There's a few. Yeah,
1: dum dum ta ta. 10 best rock drum intros of all times coming up at 4:30 as we
0: will say. Did you say dum dum cha cha? Was that your
1: when he hits a hi-hat?
0: For Hot for Teacher?
1: Yeah.
0: Boom, boom, boom, boom, boom, boom. Yeah, I'm hearing all the flipping doom doom doom doom. You went boom boom cha cha.
1: Yeah.
0: That's all you got out of it.
1: That's all I got
0: out of it. That was his highlight.
1: That was a pretty big deal.
0: Hey, Alex, that boom, boom, cha-cha. Mm-hmm. Right.
1: But I'll tell you what, man. It was back in the day, man, people had like the craziest drum kits you've ever seen in your life.
0: Oh, God.
1: I mean, Neil Peart had one that was nuts. Some people
0: he played every drum on it.
1: Double basses, you know, all these different stuff. But
2: Sometimes, too, I think bands just get so popular, you know them for other stuff. But like it's not like Tommy Lee wasn't badass.
0: But he was good, man. Probably the most talented musician in the band.
1: He didn't even use a drumstick. That was amazing. It's kind of crazy he hasn't done that solo, like Moby Dick.
2: You know, right. I've seen him like in a cage going upside down, still playing.
0: Oh, yeah.
1: Mm-hmm. Yep. All about the drums, as we'll sit and spin. Guess what we have for you today?
0: What do we have?
1: We have a chance for you to score a $500 gas card to use River Rock Tobacco and Fuel. Thanks to our friends at Angel of the Winds Casino Resort. I will give you the secret code word password.
0: Oh, yeah?
1: At 320.
0: Okay.
1: And when you get that, you text that to 20357. I cannot believe they're doing this to me for another week.
0: I think that's why they're doing it.
1: Just continuing to give away the gas.
0: You think Miles can do it on time?
1: Mm-hmm. Yeah. 320. 320 on the show.
2: 320.
1: And today we're going to talk about, as you said, weird things that went down. Either where you grew up in your hometown, any place you've ever lived, the place you live now. There's always a little weirdness that sometimes goes down.
0: Sure.
1: Drama, depending on the neighbors or just what happens in the actual neighborhood. And they are memorable experiences, depending on how old you are, the situation with your roommates, your family. You know, are you in protective mode because you have children? Are you?
0: Yeah, it changes things.
1: Are you stepping outside with a baseball bat because you live with four other dudes?
0: Or are you just lighting a cigarette, stepping outside, and watching your neighbors get into it?
1: And the last thing you want to do when you're young, no matter who's involved, even if it's people across the street, call the cops.
0: Yeah.
1: I mean, if they show up, that's one thing. But half the time, the last thing you want to do is call the cops.
0: I feel like people call the cops a lot now. Growing up, it just wasn't a thing. Like, either, you know, your father, like, sucked down a Schlitz and be like, I'll be back. And probably got into a fist fight with the neighbor. It was just never kind of spoken of.
1: Right.
0: They both just look worse for wear, but whatever the issue was, like, it was done. And I'm like, that's cool. When I was like 10 or 11 years old, lived out in the woods, there's never any cops, ever. And if you saw a cop car on the road, you know, we'd all stop playing just to watch it go by. If it had its lights on, I mean, we're like, oh, man. So there was a day, it was over summer break. I get my parents are working. I get on my bike. I'm going to ride down to my friend Brad's house. He lived about a mile away. This is just any ordinary summer day in upstate New York. I'm riding down the road. It's just a two-lane highway, right? There's fours on both sides, a couple of houses here and there. And his truck goes by with a bunch of good old boys sitting in the back, and they're armed, right? They have rifles and stuff. And they go zipping down the road. And it was a little curious, but based on where I lived at the time, not out of the question. About 5 minutes into my bike ride, another truck goes by. Fewer dudes, but more good old boys sitting in the back. They got rifles. No idea what's going on. Then cop cars are going by. Their lights are not on. Something is up, but I have no idea what it is. And I get to my friend Brad's house, and he had this long-ass driveway. So I put my bike on the bottom, because truth be told, I'm not trying to ride my bike up a steep-ass driveway. She left it at the bottom. And as I'm walking up the driveway, his mother opens the door, and she's screaming for me and waving me in to get into the house. So I go into a panic. I think I'm 10 or 11 at this time. So I go into a panic, and she's screaming out of her front door, there is a serial killer on the loose. Now, at the age of 10 or 11, that scares the bejesus out of you. So I come running to her house, man. She slams the door, locks it. They have the local news on, and they're not really covering anything yet. So the story was, there's an old lady. I knew of her, but I didn't really know her, and I had seen her.

0: her a few times. She lived within a mile or two of her house. She had been found stabbed to death like 11 times. And this is just not something that ever, ever, ever, ever happened where I lived. Certainly not at this day and age and not at my age. So just like, oh my God. But his mom kept saying serial killer. By the way, quick note, it was not a serial killer. The woman was murdered, but kept saying a serial killer. So I'm freaking out. And this is the time of like Halloween and Friday the 13th. So everyone that's killed is killed with a knife. And this woman had been stabbed multiple times. And again, she was old. So even if you got no struggle with her, you don't need to do that. So no one knows what's going on. So you realize the good old boys are driving around because everyone's now looking for the serial killer. They were just going to shoot him. I mean, that's how that was going to be handled. Tons of cop cars. And again, at this age, at this point in my life, I have never, ever seen this many cops.
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2: Cops and all the local Goodham boys. I don't remember where they found him, but they found the murderer. The murderer was someone who I knew, because he was a year older than my brother and went to high school together. My brother was super familiar with him. They weren't friends, but they didn't have a problem with each other. You know what I mean?
3: All right.
2: They greet each other in the hall and that kind of thing. And I can't remember the kid's name, but when he got, he was 17 at the time, I believe it was, we couldn't believe it. And that's the only thing anyone talked about. Even like the first day back at school, so maybe 9 weeks had passed. First day back at school, every teacher and every class. Did you guys hear about the murder? I mean, that's how they opened it. I taught that kid, and I can't remember his name, but, well, don't need to mention it, but his younger brother was in my grade. Younger brother, not in school with me that year, but he did return the year after.
3: Damn.
2: And then we moved away. But that was, like, the big thing, but, you know, at the time, I'm just like a serial killer, like, oh, my God. And, again, you just picture someone with a mask on just hacking people up left and right. It was not that, but I had never seen a police presence like that. And only on occasion had I seen that many good old boys. But, I mean, like, they were looking, you know, to take someone out. Because they drive by me, and they kind of slow down and look. They probably figured, 12-year-old kid, probably not who we're looking for. But that's the thing. No one knew who they were looking for. But the cops finally found him. I remember the kid was, like, strung out on drugs, wanted to get money from her. He had worked for her before, I guess, like, doing, like, crap around the yard and all that. I went there looking to get cash. She wouldn't give it to him. Mm-hmm. Stabbed her. I'm just like,
3: Jesus.
2: Wow. I mean, but that's the only thing. Keep in mind, this is the place where my brother's buddy, Walter, lived down the street, had his bike stolen from his front yard. Good old boys in the pickup truck. Somebody stole his bike. That is how you handled stuff, but that said, you didn't have a lot of problems because that's what you're going to deal with for a bike. It was a 10-speed freaking bike, but yeah.
3: One of the big things in the town that I was born in, where my grandparents and my mom live now, was the Hatfield and McCoy feud. It's legendary. Yeah. I know so many Hatfields and so many McCoys. It's very strange to go back there and realize these people have not left.
2: Right.
3: I mean, like, I've got a cousin who's a McCoy. Yeah, exactly. But every year they would do a charity softball match and a picnic, and they would do
2: against each other.
3: Oh yeah. But they went on like Family Feud, and you know, like they're kind of
4: But I mean, by that time, right, they were kind of famous.
2: I just like how they parlay it. Exactly. Oh, we hate each other. Family Feud.
3: They did a tug of war across the Tug Fork River, you know, like this big rope, and then try to pull each other into the river, and it was a dirty, disgusting river.
2: Oh yeah.
3: That was part of the festivities. But my grandfather was going to take me over there so we can watch the softball game. And we get to the softball game. We pull into the parking lot. We are not really even out of our car yet. And this massive fight breaks out. I mean, massive fight. I mean, like, both sides. The players, you know, the fans, the family. Women are running away with their kids into the parking lot. And the guys are just going at it, man. I just remember that field was already a dust bowl. And now, like, you can see all the dust kicking up and just crap flying and bats swinging in the air and all this crap. And my grandfather was like, all right, back in the car. You know, back in the car. We are driving down the road, and you hear a loud gunshot.
2: Oh.
3: Yeah, and someone got shot. I don't remember if that person lived. I'm sure they did. It was a gunshot.
2: Yeah.
3: You know, the shotgun. But either way, somebody got shot. And it was like this, it was a big deal. Like, the entire town, because I don't know how many people were involved in the fight, but at least 50.
2: Sure.
3: All right, so now the town is kind of like on edge, because there's not that many people who live
2: in the town. Is the town also divided? Like, who was in the right?
3: It's either one family or the other. It doesn't matter who does anything.
2: Right.
3: It's just, if you're one side, you're the other side. Like, if you went to a bar, there's a good chance they run into each other, and right, even if it's just five dudes, it's going to pick right back up again. So it was tension, like, in the town for, like, you know, a month or two until the dust settled. And it was like anything else. Like, each family kind of had like a matriarch or patriarch. They would get together, you know, like two generals, and they would sit down
2: and negotiate
3: in the local diner and put together a truce. And they did. And like, when they did this, it made the news. Like, the Hatfields and McCoys decided to put their differences aside again and bring peace back to the area.
2: Other than having an issue with each other,
3: there was like one sheriff in town.
2: Do they do anything?
3: This goes back before the Civil War.
2: I know something with a pig or something like that.
3: Something weird happened back in the day.
4: And, but, right, I forget which one of them.
2: Somebody's pig was on their property,
4: but
2: and they
4: one
2: shot
4: of them
2: it.
4: Is like more. One of the families is like a lot more religious, and their matriarch was. But I think a few of them had fought together in like Civil War, but then they're against each other or whatever. So then basically one of them kind of goes over there.

0: territory, but they don't like him because he was on the other side. And you're right. Then there was a pig involved. Yeah. But it's always like these little things that kind of blow up. And then, yeah, in the 1860s, and they would just go over there and shoot each other.
1: Right. And they, and they had swaths of property. They had swaths of property. Like they did. Like they owned, and it was marked off. Like if I were to go hunting on McCoy land as a Hatfield,
2: yeah,
1: there's a good chance they would shoot me.
0: Yeah.
1: It was that kind of thing.
2: So let's do family
1: feud. Even though there's no divider, I mean, they knew where each other's property was.
0: Of course they did.
1: But if they, you know, saw a buck, they're like, I'm going to go get that buck, you know, and then all hell would break loose. It was just, I don't know, it was the stupidest thing in the world, but there was really no policing. Because the police could not handle it. It's a small town.
2: Right.
1: There's a sheriff. There's maybe a police officer or two. Like, maybe one patrol car in town. I mean, the town's only 20,000 people.
2: Yeah.
1: And that's spread out into, like, in the back cut. Like, you don't see those people. Half the people that live there. And it was a dust up. Like, I just remember my grandma was like, shh, I don't know about going to the Piggly Wiggly today. Which was the grocery store.
0: The Piggly.
1: Like, we might have to go to the AMP in Logan. Because, or Matewan. Because they didn't want to run in to anything that could possibly go down in town.
2: Are they like the Bloods and the Crips of West Virginia?
1: Yes.
0: Yeah.
1: Yeah, they totally are.
2: I mean, that's basically
1: but dumb.
2: Right.
1: That's the difference.
2: You're right.
1: I feel like the Bloods and the Crips have some intelligence.
2: There's some business behind it.
1: Correct. Right. This is just like effing them. You know, like, it was just whatever it was.
0: And most of those things, it's like it's property lines.
2: Oh, yeah. God.
0: Yeah. Right? Like, whenever you're that close. I mean, like, look, I don't know. I've never been in those neighborhoods in L.A. You talk about the Bloods and the Crips. I mean, you're talking like a difference of a few blocks.
2: Well, it's very
0: clear. Look at South Chicago.
1: Yeah.
0: Like, those guys fight over literally a few blocks.
2: They'll fight over a block. Baltimore used to be that way. It's not as bad now. It sounds bad. Now that the gangs have moved in, things have stabilized a bit. But pre-gang, I mean, it was block to block. So it's weird. You know, you move from Rochester, where there's a serial killer. Good old boys in pickup trucks. You get to Baltimore, it's like, I saw the guy get shot in the hallway. Just, it's the third story on the news back then, based on where it happened. And the population that went to that school, and I do... Like, coming from upstate New York, where nothing happens, then moving to Baltimore, and you heard gunshots every night. And there was a night where the gunshots were directly outside of the house. And it kind of was, you get desensitized to it, but the old ass lady lived next door, we hear her window. It was like 3 o'clock in the morning, right? So the gun, you hear footsteps, and she's berating these people as they're having a gun battle. Shut the F up. Shoot each other some goddamn where else. We're trying to have a sleep, you dumb sons of bitches. And they stopped. Like, they disappeared,
1: grandma's
2: man.
1: Yelling at us.
2: And, right, and figured it out a couple blocks away. But even my father the next morning is like, did you hear the neighbor? I'm like, yeah. He's like, goddamn. They stopped shooting at each other. He's like, if it's that unimportant that you will stop because of a noise complaint from an old lady, like, the way you're shooting someone in the first place.
1: We went out one night and do what we normally do, which is just put it on in a hard bad way. And so I come home and I'm sitting on the couch by myself and I'm watching the local news on channel 11, and they're like, you know, armed suspect on the loose on Falls Road. And I'm like, oh man, that's all right, I'm close to that, you know what I mean? And they have live footage of this. And they have, they either have helicopter shots or they're showing pictures of the helicopter flying above. And then out of my window, I see the spotlight from the helicopter. And I'm like, oh no. And then I see like three or four shadows run by my windows. Because the blinds, the light was still on outside. So I could see like people running through the back of my sidewalk was in the back side of this building.
2: Yeah.
1: So it wasn't like in the front. I'm like, oh man. And then when they finally, like, I had like this, I don't know, like just, like, it wasn't like it should have been a lake, but it wasn't behind my house.
2: All right.
1: It was like there's this big drop off. And they're shining their light down in that hole. And I am literally, I can walk 10 feet and look down into that hole. The helicopter is right above. So I have a little deck on the outside of my house at this point in time, or my apartment. And I kind of crack the window open. I don't see anybody to look. I got there, stand outside, smoke a cigarette. And then they hit me with a light, kind of like, they don't mean to, but they're like they're shining on the sidewalk. And I'm just out there smoking a cigarette, you know, like what's going on? You know, like, what the hell?
2: What's up?
1: But I'm also watching the television at the same time in my house.
2: Did you make it on the news?
1: No. But just to see where it was going. It was like, I'm in the middle of this. It's like, cops. This is cool. Like, I didn't think anybody was going to F with me, but I was like, that dude is down there in those bushes.
2: Yeah, it's kind of cool when you know it's not you. My father had a helicopter light on. He was taking out the trash. This is in Baltimore. Same thing. Whoever they're looking for, we lived in a neighborhood where a lot of people probably run through to get from one place to another. Best way to put that. But he was taking out the trash, and we see him on the news because he had the bald head. And we're like, and my mother just starts laughing. She's like, that's your father. He doesn't look at nothing. Takes out the trash, walks back in the house. You're looking at the TV, then you're looking at the back door. He walks into the house. I'm like, you didn't do anything? He said, they're not after looking for me. I'm like, they kept the spotlight on you until you're done. He's like, that's fine. Like, he's just, but he's just under news taking out trash.
3: Jesus. Our question, what was the weird thing that went down in your neighborhood or your hometown? 206-803-ROCK.
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1: Don't forget the time is 3:20. I certainly won't do that. Secret word coming up for that $500 gas card. Let's see here. A serial pooper has been running around threatening the residents of a wealthy California neighborhood. Apparently, this has been going on for quite some time. The residents say the situation has gotten worse, and the woman is now actually threatening people. One resident, Wendy Cush, recently said she had a terrifying experience in which she was walking her daughter and the dogs, and the woman allegedly threatened to murder her. Other locals reported similar events when Cush posted about her experience on the Nextdoor app. Cush said the woman started yelling she was going to kill me, lunged at me. Luckily, I couldn't get the lab to move because she was moving really slow. But I finally just started running and the dog followed. But it was really scary. The woman has been caught on camera, openly squatting with her pants down at a few intersections while horrified walkers-by passed on. One resident told Fox 11.
2: Wait, people walked by?
1: Yes, that the woman has been using the neighborhood as a personal bathroom for years. With one resident said, I see it every morning. I remember saying something to my neighbor who said, yeah, she does that every day, which I thought was kind of insane that she just brushed it off. Locals say they've called the police, local elected officials. They want a mental health specialist to intervene, get the woman some help. But at one point, some locals did attempt to help the woman. She declined any help. They finally found her, the police did, and I thought something great would happen. She'd get some help. And they said she refused services again, and they couldn't do anything more about it. The office of Councilmember Tracy Park acknowledged in a statement the mental health issue on the streets requested support from the county mental health department. LAPD has also been notified by the mayor's office, which has asked the county emergency centralized response center to please send out a mental health outreach program as well and team. We desperately need the county mental health department's assistance in getting this patient off the streets and into some kind of supervised care, care that they need. So they're being terrified by a serial pooper. I've had many run-ins with human excrement in the neighborhood of Fremont.
2: Oh, yeah. I can believe that.
1: Yep. One in my front yard.
2: So there was one left behind.
1: Yeah, she pooped. Yeah, she pooped in my front yard. And my wife said, what do I do? Because she had the slider open. And I was like, throw a roll of toilet paper.
2: Yeah. I mean,
1: she did.
2: Your wife actually threw the roll of toilet paper?
1: Yes.
2: Did the girl use it?
1: Yes. That's how I knew.
2: That is community right there, ladies
1: right.
2: and gentlemen.
1: That's how I knew.
2: You're taking a dump in my front yard. I give you toilet paper. You use it. Thank me and off you go.
3: What time of day was it?
1: 2 o'clock. 2 o'clock in the morning.
3: Right,
1: when
3: the bars were
1: right
3: closed.
1: When the bars left.
3: Yeah. All right. I'm just like, man, they had to be at a bar, but there's so many bars in the

0: neighborhood.
1: Well, it was
0: just poop at a bar.
1: It was the summertime, and I didn't have AC, so we had the windows open with the screens. We had the slider open with the screen, and you can clearly hear my gate open and close.
2: Yeah,
1: that's what alerted. I was asleep. That's what alerted my wife. She jumped up out of a dead sleep, walked outside, and went, "Oh my God, what are you doing?" She's like, "Miles, there's a girl essing in our front yard. What do I do?" And I'm like, "I don't know. Throw her a roll of toilet paper." And she did. But the problem was I had to clean it up the next day.
2: Yeah.
1: Which was, you know, and she had...
2: Did you hose it? Well, like, what's your technique for human poop?
1: So I had dogs at the time, so I used a dog bag to pick it up. Put that in its own individual trash can or
2: that's
1: trash bag.
2: Different. It's a different
1: then
2: experience.
1: Then I used another bag to pick up all the toilet paper and just kind of place it in there. Then I tied it up and went it to the dumpster across the street.
2: She left the toilet paper in New York too.
1: Yes.
2: Damn.
1: What is she going to take
0: it with her? I mean, she can't take it with her.
2: There's a dumpster across the street. At least throw the toilet. Look, someone takes a dump in my yard. I'm kind enough to give you toilet paper. Can you just throw the toilet paper away?
0: I wouldn't give him toilet paper.
2: I would not have either. I'm saying that if I did, can you just do me the extra courtesy? Just throw the toilet paper away.
1: Yeah, there's like a little stoop, and she was kind of sitting on it, but with her butt out.
2: Apparently. It's a very convenient place to poop, to be honest.
1: It is. There's a fence there you can't really see in. What was the weird thing that went down in your neighborhood or your hometown? 206-803-ROCK.
0: It's like, that was in there. She must have felt it. And then, like, I'll just wait till last call. Then you're thrown out and you're pooping in a yard. Come on.
1: Well, that's what I'm saying.
2: Like, and they gave you toilet paper.
1: I mean, it's last call, but how do you walk whatever it was? It wasn't far.
2: You know you have to poop.
1: Correct.
2: You know you got to poop. If you're pooping in someone's front yard, you know now, from the moment you left wherever you were that you needed
1: now
2: to
1: with
2: poop.
1: Now with my relative, quote unquote.
2: Oh, Lord.
1: He's
2: different.
1: He had about a quarter mile to go. Like, not to my house. I mean, from the bar up from the Pacific Inn, straight up Stoneway, then a quick right, you're home, no big deal.
2: Now, the average person covers a quarter mile in 5 minutes.
1: Now, keep in mind, the thing that really disturbed me the most about this is it 2 days after this? 2 days after this. He'd already been in my house for a couple days.
2: This is a man who pooped on the house.
1: This is day four, all right? This is day four. I have walked past that. I have seen the splatter on the side of the house. I know exactly. I'm like, wow, he really did have to go.
2: How long did the splatter stay up there?
1: A long time.
2: Really?
1: I mean, they washed it off, but the residue, the
2: remnants.
1: Think like spaghetti sauce and Tupperware, man. You could just see the ring on this thing, right?
0: Yeah.
1: So, but like day four, he's sleeping downstairs. He comes upstairs and he's like, "Hey man, do you have a towel at the bar? I'm going to take a shower." And I was like, "Oh man, I didn't put a towel down there for you or a washcloth." I'm like, "I'll go get one." And then I sat back down and handed it to him and I'm like, "He's been here for."
2: And he's not taking a shower.
1: He took a crap on the side of a building. He has
2: not a building, a house.
1: A house.
2: This is different.
1: He still has not showered from this. I'm just like, what is going
2: That's
1: on?
2: So gross.
0: Yeah.
1: What is going on?
2: Yeah, a house. Look, if someone poops on the outside of this building, which they have, I don't take it personally.
1: Yes.
2: You poop on the side of my house, like, I'm pissed.
1: I get the bus stop thing. I know what's going on.
2: Completely understood.
1: Right. What was the weird thing that went down in your neighborhood or hometown? 206-803-ROCK.
2: Hello, Wade. Welcome to the men's room.
3: Hello, governors.
2: Hola.
3: So, I grew up primarily in Federal Way, exactly one half a block from Ski Lake, and had a lot of friends that lived on the lake, so we go down there and swim and fish and whatever, party. And one night, the Mutter family, the parents went out of town, and so they had a party there, and a bunch of teenagers and stuff, and they got the bright idea to go out in a canoe on Steel Lake, and they tipped that said canoe over, and two of the three people made it back, and so there was like this big search, and I was at my other friend's, it's like two doors down or whatever, and we just sat out there all night waiting to see what's going on, and you know, they had helicopters, they came, but they ruffled the water up too much, so they couldn't really see with the spotlights and stuff, it was dark out, and then they finally had a dive team come in there, and they found the body, and I just remember pulling that body up out of the lake. It was like the first dead person I've ever seen.
2: You physically saw it?
3: Oh yeah, we were right next door because we knew like a bunch of the neighbors on that lake, on the lake shore there, and it was like bluish, and it was crazy. I'd never seen a dead body before. And then also I lived in East Tacoma, and I just re-looked this story up. Because I come home from work one time and there was like a bunch of like news choppers and police and everything, helicopters flying all around. And So I got to looking at what was going on, and there was a dead body discovered in a garbage can, like about two blocks from me. And I can't believe this part. So the neighbor, he's a 20-year-old guy that I guess they took into custody. He went next door and asked the neighbor if he could use their garbage can to put a dead body in.
2: He physically what? Said that.
3: Yeah.
1: Well, then, he was easy to find.
2: I mean, I guess I would assume he's joking. I still would say
3: that,
2: no.
3: That's what the neighbors thought. He was joking, but they went out, went there later that evening, and sure as that, yeah, there was a dead body in their garbage can.
2: Okay, well, the guy might be homicidal, but a little credit for being honest.
3: Yeah, right? Yeah, I've seen some crazy stuff, man.
2: That's I can't imagine. Hey, man, can I borrow your garbage can to put a dead body in? Mm. No.
1: Yeah.
2: No. Jeez. First of all, wouldn't it go into compost, technically?
0: That's kind of the hard thing about dead bodies.
2: What's that?
0: Well, if you're going to cross the line to go ahead and have a dead body, like, I don't know if you murdered this person, where it showed up from, but, like, you can't just knock on the neighbor's door and be like, I might have put a dead body in there.
2: Don't ask for help. That would be my first advice. Yeah. But if you are, honestly, I think it would be compost. Like, if they weren't going to nab you on the crime, but they're going to nab you on the Seattle thing, you get the note that says, look, we found a dead body in your trash can. You need to know that goes into compost.
1: Yeah.
2: That's why we left it on the side.
0: If I was going to leave it in my neighbor's trash can, hey, at that point, you might as well just leave it in yours.
2: No. Not why?
0: Because you already asked the neighbor. I'm saying it's so dumb.
2: Once you've said it,
0: that guy, like, once you ask that question, you might as well just put it in your trash.
1: Yep. I've never really seen a dead body. I've seen dead bodies before, but that was at a body farm.
2: Right.
1: And at that point in time, it's not like a...
2: They're way gone. Yeah.
1: Exactly.
2: Well, you're not shocked to find it.
1: Right. You know it's supposed to be there.
2: I saw part of a dead body went back to Rochester, and I will not say his name. His brother had committed suicide via shotgun to the mouth. All right. And trying not to say his kid's name. He went down to the basement for just after school. He had an older brother, and that's who took his own life. But typical unfinished basement, so you have the stairs and kind of the wood railings on the side. Ooh, I almost said his name again. And dude is in front of us and just stops dead. And we're all young. I think we're maybe 12 years old, whatever. So we all kind of like crash into each other halfway down the stairs. And he's just frozen. And we look to our right and you can see evidence of what had happened.
1: Wow.
2: So we're just like, oh, man. And like anything, didn't see him in school for a while.
1: I bet. Right?
2: That was pretty rough. And his brother was a cool kid, man. That was sad. But one weird thing about living in that area, it sounds horrible. It really wasn't. But... every year, we had a guy from Rochester check in, tell me who the kid was.
1: Yeah.
2: All right, so maybe they can answer this for me. Hopefully, this is not the case anymore. But, you know, every year, July 4th, you know, on July 5th, you're going to hear stories on the news about people that blew their hands off. It is a guarantee. It happens every year. You can do all the warnings you want. People don't listen. They're going to do it. So we would go out for Christmas break. When you came back, there was always one less student in your school. And it was from sledding, and it wasn't hitting trees or anything, but you have Lake Ontario, which is what it is called there. Then there's Rondecoit Bay directly across this one road, all right? And the ice gets really thick, so people snowmobile on it, they drive the trucks on it, all this. I mean, it's thick like Minnesota ice. Inevitably, every year, someone around my age, within 2 or 3 years, went through the ice, didn't come back. And I mean, it was just accepted, right? So you went on Christmas break, there's a class of 24. You came back from Christmas break. Somebody's class in that school, elementary, is maybe a class of 23. Wow. And they just said it over. It wasn't like you saw it on the news, because kids don't watch the news. But they would say it over like the morning announcements. Like, good morning, students. Welcome back to Bay Road Elementary School. Sad news. Jamie Becker had a sledding accident on Lake Ontario, disappeared to the ice. And it almost got to, if you were not close with this person, you were kind of desensitized. You're like, yeah, it's just what happens, man. Every single year. So your parents, you know, this was parenting back in the 70s. Like, hey, I heard a friend of yours went to the ice and died. Like, well, he wasn't a friend, but yeah, I knew the kid. All right, well, be careful. That was it.
1: Yeah.
2: Not don't go on the lake and do this. Just
1: Mike,
2: be
1: did
2: careful.
1: Anything ever happen in your hometown of Enumclaw that you can remember?
2: I can't think of anything.
4: There wasn't. And so little happened in this neighborhood. Here's the thing.
1: I wondered if, I know you got Casey Kane.
2: Okay, let me ask you.
4: We did. Hang on.
2: Anything else happened in Enumclaw?
4: There was honestly so little happening in Club. This is what happened, okay? There was one report in the nice little quiet neighborhood that I grew up in, right? Very nice, sleepy. Like a lot of new families are just being brought up here. There was one reported break-in that I can remember in my 20 years of living there. I remember one break-in that was reported in the neighborhood. They called the freaking SWAT team, y'all.
2: For the break-in?
4: Yes. That's how little happened out in Eden Claws. They said,
2: oh, guys, I don't remember that story. I remember another one.
4: Oh, not that one.
2: Yeah.
4: No, I didn't know anybody involved with that.
2: Well, nobody did. You might know someone involved. Yeah. You just don't, because one's going to say, Mike, hey, the cops didn't nab me for, I went to the horse brothel too. Like, look, you might know eight people involved. No one is
4: I'm hoping to bury this doggone story, but if you don't know, I grew up in the small town of Eden Claw, Washington. And inside of that town, it is world renowned. I didn't know this until a little bit later on because some dude was running, he said it, a horse brothel,
2: that
4: which means that somebody, and when it was some dude from like Europe or something like that.
2: Yeah, international traveler.
4: Right, and he came over here, went to the sleepy little town of Eden Claw, Washington, went to this horse brothel where they had a doggone rigging that they strapped him to a horse, and the man died.
2: Because he did it wrong.
4: Because he did it wrong.
2: You want to pitch. Yeah, but look. You don't want to catch.
1: Yeah, you gotta, first of all, you got to measure up you before you get into a fight, right?
4: That's so extreme. Second,
2: how do you think they advertise this?
1: Second of all.
2: Because you're in a tiny town, all right?
4: Dark web's dark,
2: and
4: man.
2: This guy is from Europe. Most people, hell, up until that happened, I would say most people in Washington State may have heard of Eden Claw.
4: Right.
2: May have heard of it, but wouldn't know exactly where it is. This thing happened. Everyone knows where it is on the map. So how do you advertise? What is your advertising platform? That a guy in Europe,
4: right,
2: who's into this kind of thing, and I'm sure there's all kinds of...
4: There's got to be a site where they're watching this type of stuff, and they're like, hey, if you'd like a piece of the action,
2: but
4: come
2: what
4: on
2: I'm saying
4: to Eden Claw.
2: There's got to be... This is nothing against Eden Claw, all right? But I'm just saying...
4: Oh, Eden Claw embraces it.
1: It's just situationally where... Well, you got horses, statues when you're going through town. That's the problem with it. It's like it's almost more just based on the town itself.
5: But that's the thing is that Eden Claw was already like...
1: A horse town.
4: Right.
5: With all that stuff. So right.
4: We got the rodeo out there. I went just a couple weeks ago.
5: So those statues were either just about to be built... Or they built them right afterwards, but they were kind of like, look, we already spent the money.
1: Right.
5: We got to put these horses
2: it's
5: like, up.
2: My thing is just, I'm an international bestiality traveler, okay? And this is nothing against Eden Claw. This is my point. So I'm going to do this thing. There's got to be other animal in all 50 states, right?
5: It has.
2: You know that S is cool.
1: No, but, I'm saying that it's
2: but if I see a guy.
1: There's another one out there now because that one's on operation.
2: But what I'm saying is, if there's one in Miami, I go, look, I'm going to go do the thing I'm not going to tell anyone about, but then when I'm done, I'll spend time in Miami.
4: Sure.
2: Eden Claw is like, I'm only here for one.
4: Come out of here, Seattle.
2: He didn't
4: hop on one of the boats. Well, of course he didn't. He was dead.
1: Here's the thing is, if you don't know.
5: Maybe he was going up to Crystal.
1: If you don't know this.
4: Going skiing.
2: I'm going to go to Crystal.
4: I'm just saying.
2: But before I go skiing.
5: There's
2: I'm
5: a lot of people that drive through Eden Claw probably three times a year to go up to Crystal.
4: You bet.
2: Yeah. Okay. But my thing is, like, you can't be in a relationship because if I said, hey, and again, I'm from Europe. I'm like, hey, honey, we're going to go skiing with the boys at Crystal.
1: I think he came with his boyfriend.
2: She goes, all right, you guys do this every year.
1: The guy.
2: How am I going to say, like, oh, but we're stopping by this little town called Eden Claw.
5: Why are you stopping there?
4: Right.
1: But when you do stop there, there are horse statues everywhere. That's my point. It's almost like if you were to go to the Green River and get your picture taken with a Gary
2: Ridgway statue.
4: Right. Why would you have that out there?
1: Like, exactly.
4: Wasn't the perpetrator, Miles.
1: You don't know this.
2: The horse
1: was
2: the killer.
1: But when you get there, hey, here's me and Gary.
4: I will say this. Over by the library, as I was going through high school and I was about to graduate, I was like junior, senior year, something like that, they put in a statue of two ox that were, pulling, they were plowing the area. There's a lumberjack guy who was there and pulling with them, right? When they put these things in, they were anatomically correct, and they were clearly bulls. They were clearly male because they had little ding-dongs stinging down there, right? I swear somebody from my class, I'm positive it was somebody from my class, in the dead of night, they went out there and they castrated one of them bulls.
2: Why do you think it's someone from your class?
4: Because it was one way when they were put in when I was in high school and before I graduated, one of those bulls was castrated. So somebody from my graduating class or around it, one of the bookend years, they've got a bronze set of ox testicles in their home somewhere.
5: That's fair, because like, how much of a big deal are you going to make? Like, I think the statue's fine without them.
2: The statue's fine without them. I just feel like loose lips sink ships, right? I'll always say that. But if I had castrated the statue of the bull,
1: that's like stealing the Ronald Donald statue.
2: You guys would know at least.
4: Look, correct.
2: If I had sex with a horse, you guys aren't going to know. My point being, I may have had sex with the horse this morning. You're not going to know.
4: I guarantee I know somebody. I know somebody who knows.
2: Well, the horse or the testicles?
4: The testicles.
2: Oh.
4: Okay. I'm off the horse.
6: I'm just saying, you know, the idea of all these horse statues in downtown Enumclaw is just one of the most ironic things.
2: I know. Like, really?
6: Because it's just this constant reminder of the one thing that Enumclaw is known for.
2: But it's also a smart move, I think, for Enumclaw in the sense of
6: embracing it.
2: Yeah, because look, you can't do anything about it. All right, it's already out there.
5: They're not embracing it. They just already funded it.
2: But no one knows anything about Enumclaw except that, right? But I can go almost anywhere in the world, and it takes them a second, but they go, Yeah. So you might as well just say, yeah, we got horses everywhere, man.
4: See, then the prank in the area is grabbing BDSM gear and strapping the horses up with it.
6: Does that happen?
4: I haven't seen it personally.
2: Just inspired something great.
4: Don't let that happen
5: now. Throw some other straps on that bag.
4: Would be kind of weird to see that horse wearing some of that stuff.
2: Yeah, that's the horse.
6: What was the weird thing that went down in your hometown or your neighborhood? 206-803-ROCK.
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2: All right, now's your chance to score that $500 gas card to use a River Rock Tobacco and Fuel thanks to our friends at Angel of the Winds Casino Resort.
3: Yes.
2: The code word. One for one this week. That would be River. Text River to 20357. Again, the number you want to text it to. 20357. The word is River. For River. A chance at $500 in gas. By the way, another chance coming up at 7:20 tonight with the lovely Jolene. Our question, what was the weird thing that went down in your neighborhood or your hometown? 206-803-ROCK.
3: Hello, Curtis. Welcome to the men's room.
4: Hey, how's it going, fellas?
3: Hola.
4: Hey. So back in my hometown, there was a little outlier area I grew up in called Lindale. And for a while, there was a huge meth problem in the neighborhood. So about eight out of every 10 houses that blew up or caught fire were meth labs. So being a kid going down high school, riding that bus, we'd be giggling watching the fire truck go by waiting for the next explosion.
2: Yeah.
3: How many houses do you think blew up in your time there?
4: Oh, gosh. I saw at least 12 of them that I know were meth labs off the newspaper.
3: Jesus, man.
2: That's a lot.
4: Yeah, and, no, it was crazy.
3: And how long of a period did you say this went?
4: How long did that take? That little area?
3: Yeah.
4: It went through that little period for about 15 years, I think. 15, 20-something years.
3: Damn.
2: Wow. Well, you know, yeah. Right, we're in West Virginia at the time. It was Oxy's when I lived there.
3: Yeah, but you don't have to make your own.
2: So. No, it was just people dropping like flies. The sheriff got shot in Williamson in front of the courthouse.
3: Damn.
2: They killed him. You know, just
3: damn.
2: Because, I mean, it was, and the drug companies ended up paying that entire couple counties really? In that area for whatever. I don't know how much they got or where the money went, because you can't tell anything happened.
3: Of course.
2: But it was bad.
3: It's crazy, man. You know, because I don't know the process to make meth. Obviously, it's dangerous, and things blow up. And Baltimore is all crack.
2: Correct.
3: And, you know, crack is what it is. And what used to irritate you about that when you realized it was homemade was, I guess there were some cleaning chemicals involved, whatever. But you would go into your own backyard. Your backyard typically was just a cement parking spot, right? And they would throw their crap over the fence into your yard. Right? It should be like a bottle of Drano, a bottle of this bottle. It was always like the same three things. And you're like, God damn it, crackheads. Like, just take your trash with you, man.
2: Mm-hmm.
3: You
2: it's always crack? The trash.
3: Right, but they would always throw whatever chemicals they needed to make crack. I'm like, why do you throw it over our fence? Like,
2: yeah.
3: Just take your crack stuff with you.
5: Right, and I mean, that's much easier. Like, meth.
3: It is.
5: Is a little, I mean, it's complicated. I do know this. Breaking Bad, they specifically left out like one or two actual steps.
3: So people don't sit, watch it and just make meth?
5: Because they went so in-depth on what they needed and how they were doing it that I always kind of, and I just learned that like a week ago. I was like, all right, good call.
3: Yeah.
5: But yeah, crack's pretty simple how to figure out, but yeah. If you're out in the country, if you could tell when it's a meth house because it's like, again, there's so many cars.
3: Right, there's 30 cars
5: there's
3: out
5: so
3: there.
5: So much trash. It's just like, what are you doing?
2: I was doing something to my house in Pasadena, Maryland. And there was the closest Home Depot was in Glen Burnie, which is kind of closer to downtown Baltimore. So I obviously, with me, I'm at Home Depot two or three times a day on these projects.
3: Oh, yeah.
2: Picked up the wrong stuff, need to get something else, blah, blah, blah, blah, blah. So the last time I go, the line's a little bit longer than normal. And there's only two cashiers waiting. So I get behind this guy, and he's got a pallet. And he's on the phone, and he's got like four like bags of lime, but he's on the phone with his buddy, and his buddy's he's like, you think I need to pick up two more?
3: You know why he's getting a lime, right?
2: He's like, all right. And he turns to me and he goes, hey man, push my cart up, watch this. He's like, I need to go grab two more bags of lime. And I'm like, okay, man, sure, whatever you need, brother. Whatever you need, man. Like so he comes back with two bags of lime, and he's still on the phone with his friend. He's like, all right, man, I got six.
3: And yeah, he's like, oh, nothing
2: subtle
3: like, about
2: oh,
3: it.
2: Oh, yeah, man, that'll be enough. Click. I'm just like, there's going to be a dead body underneath a row home somewhere covered in lime here in about an hour or two.
3: You think they're being preemptive, or do you think they had already killed the person?
2: I think that they underestimated how big the guy was.
3: Oh,
2: that was my guess. What was the weird thing that went down in your neighborhood or hometown? 206-803.
3: God damn it, call just dropped off.
2: Okay. All right, let's go to Georgia. Residents in DeKalb County are speaking out over safety concerns following recent incidents with a peeping Tom. Andy Adams, who lives in the Sergeant Hills area, is among those reporting the strange encounters to police. It was for a month. I was scared to come out of my backyard even in the daytime, she said. The insecurity started in May when Adams first noticed the shadow of a man in her backyard as she was getting ready for bed. I was walking to my bedroom when I glanced out the French doors, and I saw him right outside the deck. adding that the man was touching himself inappropriately. Now, the individual ran away, she said, as she yelled at him.
3: Why does no one say masturbate?
2: And
3: it's always touch yourself inappropriately. If I stick my finger in my eye, I'm touching myself inappropriately. Masturbating is masturbating. These are different things, man.
5: And if I'm outside your house looking at you and my penis is out, there's no appropriate way for me to touch it.
3: You know, Ted, that is a strong. What is the appropriate way for me to have my penis out in a stranger's backyard while spying on them through the window?
5: Anywhere public. But you're right. They always say it. Yeah. He was touching himself inappropriately. Like, yeah, his penis was out.
3: Yeah.
2: So the police did show up, and after the police left, Adam's boyfriend reminded her of the newly installed security camera. So the pair reviewed the videos, which showed the individual in her backyard four times that very week.
3: Jesus.
2: He could have been coming here for months, she said. She's turned over the video to investigators and filed a police report. They are investigating the incident, as well as separate reports. On June 15th, around 10:30, the suspect was captured on surveillance cameras, looking through windows and on patios in a different block. Male is described as tall with a slim build, a beard, and a short afro. So they're still looking for the guy, apparently. Let's see here. They said, we want this person caught. The motivation is also the reason that she's speaking up. Other neighbors have seen him too. I want this guy caught. He needs to be off the streets. Remember to keep your doors and windows locked if you see something, and definitely say something.
3: He's not on the streets. He's in your yards.
2: Correct. Yep.
3: I remember Peeping Tom, but when I was a teenager, there were people that lived. So we had a three-floor house, and then there's a little balcony up top. I'm a teenager. I'm 15, 16 years old. During the summer, just hang out up there, whatever, watch people on the street. And then about three blocks over, there was an apartment complex. And directly in my line of view, there's a couple that live there. And she hooked him up pretty much every night.
2: Really?
3: Oh, yeah. And I mean, as a teen, I'm like, this is awesome. And I didn't really feel like I was peeping because I'm like, one, I'm just sitting on my own property. Two, you're a couple blocks away, but it is a clean shot looking at this. And your lights are on and your curtains are open at night. Right, I mean, I'm like, you do know everyone can see inside, right? Mm-hmm. I didn't feel bad, man.
2: Yep.
5: Yeah. Again, I mean, that's look, kind of taking advantage of a
3: I
5: view
3: took
5: as
3: advantage
5: a teenager.
3: Like,
5: as an adult, you probably be like, ah. But is it?
3: Yeah.
5: But well, you're right. Yeah. But as a teen, like, I'm just like, all right. Like,
3: I'm taking
5: right.
3: advantage of
5: that
3: it.
5: That blind's like, open.
3: Yeah. Your blind's open. It's at night. Your curtain's there. The light is on. I mean, I'm like, you know you're broadcasting this,
2: I
3: right?
2: had, well, I had one about five years ago, maybe across the street in the apartment complex in front of me.
3: You said they never close a curtain.
2: No. No, I go outside and smoke. I'm like, oh, man, good for you.
3: Yeah.
2: Awesome.
5: Wow. Yeah, I mean, one place I lived, there was definitely a guy and his girl. They wouldn't open the blinds.
2: Yeah.
5: But they just had, like, I don't know if it was even a real curtain, just like a white sheet or whatever.
2: Uh-huh.
5: But I don't know where the light was, but it was almost like a bad movie. You could just see the body.
2: You see the silhouette.
5: You could see the silhouette.
3: It's like Team America.
5: Right, when he's, like, spinning her around.
3: Yeah.
5: You know, it wasn't hard to tell.
3: Really?
5: I was like, all right, there's no nudity, but it's obvious whatever what you're doing.
3: But are you a Peeping Tom? This was Westlake. And it's a couple of years ago, but I got a bagel from there. I'm sitting outside. It's nice out. There's a hotel across the street. There's a bride to be. She's getting ready. But she's standing at the window and the top of her dress is not on yet. And she had great boobs. And I'm sitting out there eating my bagel. And I did not notice her at first. A guy I do not know.
2: I was walking with you that day.
3: Who's eating something, kind of nudges and just points up. Right? Just nothing saying, just points up. And now all of us are just laser focused. She was a good looking lady.
2: Yeah.
3: But like, am I a Peeping Tom?
2: No.
3: I mean.
2: No, you're just watching something.
3: Yeah, I mean.
2: Peeping Tom is someone who was trying.
3: Right, very
2: to see
3: specifically.
2: Yeah. You were not. You were just walking down the street.
3: Yeah, now, I mean, I soaked it all.
2: You did have the two dudes across from your.
3: Oh, God, that was a bell tower, man. Same thing, right? So it's at night. We had a little, well, it's a second bedroom, used it as an office. So I'm in there, tapping away on the computer. Bright ass light across the street. And the streets are what? 30 feet across, maybe. So, and they had big ass picture windows. So the light is pouring in, because I didn't have my lights on. I'm just using a computer light. And the light comes pouring in, and I'm like, oh, man. I think they're about to have sex. All right. So I peeked through. Yeah, it was two dudes. And they're just.
2: All right.
3: Yeah, the one guy was just crushing it. I'm like, oh. Oh, God. Okay.
2: Maybe you guys do know what they're doing.
3: Butt naked.
2: Mm-hmm.
3: Which is weird. Usually, I just feel like when you accidentally see someone in it, there's still some article of clothing on. These guys were completely naked, top to bottom, and just going at it. Well, one guy was going at it. The other guy was taking it.
2: Yeah.
3: Yep. Like, damn.
2: We go to Oklahoma. Carter County woman says she was attacked and injured by a neighbor's pet monkey while in her own front yard on Sunday afternoon. Dixon police say the 911 call was one of the...
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1: Attacked. He jumped on my back and landed on my head. He started grabbing handfuls of hair and just ripping it out. He ripped my ear almost completely off my head. Police say the monkey ran off after the attack. As we were looking for the primate, two shots were fired, according to the police chief. The shots came from the area of the victim's residence. So officers went back to the house and found that a family member of the victim had shot and killed the monkey.
2: While it's attacking her?
1: Parker and police said they didn't know someone had a pet monkey in the city. Friends of the monkey say his name was Jack.
3: It was friends of the monkey?
2: Friends of the monkey. Not the people.
1: Yeah, that's what it says, yes. It was all very scary, Parker said. It was very traumatizing. Parker says because of her injury, she cannot work. She says she will also need plastic surgery to fix her ear. She says she also worries about her family's safety. My son loves to play outside. Do I let my child go outside and play? Do I even worry every time we step outside if he's going to be attacked by something?
2: The
1: very traumatizing.
2: Dead. The monkey's dead.
1: It's only one monkey in this Oklahoma town. Police say having a monkey is not illegal. The owner's name has not been released. Investigators say they will turn the case over to a district attorney. Television station was told the monkey does not have rabies. So that is the good news.
2: I mean, but what do you do, right? You know, the neighbor's dog gets out, bites your kid. I don't know. They got an outdoor cat, scratches your kid. You know, and you get pissed and you address them. This sounds weird when I say it, but not like, what's the difference if it's a monkey?
1: Well,
2: right? I mean, just like if the neighbor's dog gets out and attacks someone, that does not make the news. I mean, if you maul them, yes, but it bites you, it's not making the news, but you're like, oh my God, I'm so sorry. And you work it out somehow, whatever you're going to do. Same thing, but if it's a monkey, well, now it's news. And it's like, well, I mean, I know it almost ripped your ear off and ripped out hair, but like, do you just talk to the owners? Like, I don't know. Like, why do we address it different? It's still a pet. It's not a tiger or something, right?
3: Just because it's a monkey.
2: Because it's a monkey.
3: It's an exotic pet.
2: Yeah, I guess.
3: You know what I mean?
2: Like, hey, I don't want to make a big deal out of this, but, you know, it was a monkey, and that's just effing with my head, man, so I really want to find some resolution to this.
1: One of the weirder ones in college was a guy.
3: Just going back to, but, like, same thing, if you had, like, a small child.
2: Yeah.
3: And, like, somebody brought their dog over, you might be like, oh, all right, but, like, the headline would be like, toddler got bit by a snake. Not like toddler got bit by a small dog.
2: Right, exactly.
1: Yeah.
2: You have to tell people if your kid was bitten by a dog. If it's bitten by something that's not a dog, we're all going to find out.
1: I knew a guy who in college, we were at a party one night. He was at the party. I don't know where he left and what went on, but I know that we were enjoying party favors at this party. And I remember the stuff that I got, the acid was really, really strong.
2: Yeah.
1: I was like, man, I need to kind of sit down and just get through this brief period before... Because it kind of just stopped the party for me.
2: Yeah.
1: I was there for 45 minutes. I took it, and I'm like, wow, I need to sit down, man. Like, I need to step outside, get some fresh air, maybe walk around the block, whatever. I'm pretty sure he got that. In this fraternity house overlooked the river, the main river in town, the Monongahela. And so apparently what he did was he got into a fight with someone at the party. I don't remember any of that. He ran down to the river, something about a girl. He then took a knife, and he cut his penis off.
2: What?
1: And he jumped into the river.
3: Jesus.
1: Yes. And then the police had to take a boat out there, because he was screaming uncontrollably, and you could hear it echo up the hillside.
2: Yeah, because he cut off his penis.
1: He's in the middle of the river, so you could hear the echo of this guy. And so, trying really hard not to say this guy's name, as you would. So then, at this point in time, did you hear about what happened to blank?
2: Yeah. Right?
1: And I'm like, no, what did he do?
2: Did you have any idea? Had you heard the screaming? The
1: all I knew was that he was freaking out and had jumped into the river.
2: Okay.
1: That's what we knew. That's all we knew. He got into a fight with somebody. He freaked out, went down the river, jumped in the river. The police boats are out there. They're trying to pull him in. He is resisting being pulled into the boat. He doesn't want to get on the boat. Blah, blah, blah, blah, blah, blah, blah. It wasn't until like 2 or 3 days later that we found out that he took a knife before he jumped in the river and cut his penis off.
2: Did they find his penis?
1: I don't know that.
2: I mean,
1: I'm assuming no. But that was one of the...
3: What happened to him later in life?
1: You know what? I can look that up.
3: That's got to be a tough one.
2: You had this bad moment.

0: Right.
1: But that's a permanent mistake, man.
0: Correct.
1: I mean, that's, wow. I bet you never did ask it again.
2: Let's see here. News of the weird.
0: There's a lot of reasons. Hey, there's a lot of people probably didn't do acid around that guy.
2: No, it's not that one.
1: Again, you know, they have all these DARE programs. Like, tell those stories to the kids.
0: Correct. That
1: kids, don't do drugs. He cut off his penis and jumped in a river. So acid out, right?
0: Right. He was
1: don't
0: fine.
1: Worry about it. Right. There's no funny, good thing to that.
2: The only news says a former West Virginian cut his penis apparently with a hedge trimmer.
1: Oh, God.
2: Yeah. It's not good. Yeah. Sorry. Oh, here we go. Oh, I wouldn't let me.
1: You got to subscribe?
2: I got to subscribe.
1: Come on, man.
2: Cut his penis off. Yeah.
1: With a hedge trimmer.
2: With a hedge trimmer.
1: God damn.
2: Our question, what was the weird thing that went down in your neighborhood or hometown? 206-803-ROCK.
1: And my neighbors thought I was weird because I was trimming my hedges with a penis trimmer. This guy, he takes the cake.
3: I think he was just trying to trim his pubes.
1: Yeah, maybe that went awry. Hello, Aaron. Welcome to the men's room.
4: Hola.
1: Hola.
4: Yeah, so my neighbor had three dogs, a male and female pit bull, and his wife, they had a little beagle dog. And the beagle and the male pit bull were separated from the female because she was in heat. Well, the male pit couldn't handle himself and decided to partake of eating the beagle.
1: He ate the beagle?
4: He ate the beagle. And I found out because it was my neighbor, and the female who was caged up would not stop barking. She was going crazy. I jumped on my dog's doghouse to look over the fence and witnessed said
1: buffet.
4: Yeah, literally eating.
1: Wow.
4: Yeah, I was 15 when it happened, a long time ago. So, yeah, it kind of changed my view on all dogs for a little while.
2: I bet it did. My buddy's dog.
4: Nice dog.
2: Two dogs ate a goat.
1: Yeah, in the house, right?
2: Oh, yeah.
1: Indoors. Yeah. Keep that in mind.
4: They were nice dogs. That's what I didn't, I mean, it's, you know, male dog trying to get to a female. It didn't really matter what kind of, they were nice dogs.
1: Are you sure? Because he ate one.
4: I mean, she was in heat, and he couldn't get to her. You know, they were separated with a cage. And
1: yeah, look, man, sex makes people weird.
0: He lost his ass.
1: I mean, is there a mammal? Is there a male mammal that will not basically kill you if it's mating season and it's not getting laid, right? So they'll tell you later. If you go to Yellowstone, be especially careful of the moose. They're in rut. And you're like, understood. They are horny. They were male elephants, right? Generally speaking, they're not really going to track you down if you're not a threat, but they're like, if the female's in heat and he's not getting laid and they just catch your scent, like, I'm going to go find what's making that smell and kill it. You know why? Because I'm horny. I mean, it's like every mammal out there, look, man, apparently, if you're horny and you know somebody wants it and you can't get it to them, like, murder is the next thing you do. I mean, seriously, they go to Yellowstone where they're like, hey, man, you want to avoid wolves. You want to avoid the bison. You want to avoid the moose. And then when it's mating season, like, seriously, man, if you didn't listen to us all year, these next couple of weeks, seriously, don't.
0: Right. If something's in the rut, you're like, you got to stay away from it.
2: Oh, update on my
1: your penisless friend?
2: Yeah. Attacked a male corrections officer December 19th.
5: Oh, jeez.
0: I'm not shocked he ended up in jail.
1: No.
2: Sturmer's got a football stance and launched the attack. Struck him in the face, pushed him in a wall, and tried to choke him with the handcuffs.
1: Jesus.
2: Golly. And half a penis. What was the weird thing that went down in your neighborhood or hometown? 206-803-ROCK.
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1: Since men's count up the 10 best rock drum intros of all time. 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
2: Hello, Billy. Welcome to the men's room.
3: What's up, guys?
2: Hola.
3: So I was telling your guy, I just got done on a charter fishing trip. I used to be a deckhand in Honolulu. And we drove up the road after we got in from our charter and got the people off the boat. We were starving. Me and my buddy was running deckhand on the boat next to me. They were already in. So we went to Jack in a Box. And there was a circus going on in Honolulu that day. Well, we were sitting in the drive-thru at Jack in a Box getting our food facing the boulevard right there. And I swear, I was like, I heard gunshots. My friend's all, yeah, that sounds like gunshots. Here comes two cops on a Cushman's down the road firing at an elephant that escaped from the circus and mauled the trainer, who actually died, and broke through the fence, ran out on the road, ran down the road. They took him down. They got him down the next road, down the next block. And when we were driving out, we were driving real slow, and there was an off-duty cop over there with his 30-30 just smoking that thing. And dropped them against all the cars when we were driving by.
2: You know what, man? I remember that story because they had video. So they had video of the elephant basically leaving the circus. And you said broke through the fence. That's what I remember. There's a chain link fence, like a net perimeter. And you see, and I get it's just instinct, but it's a dude, probably no different, you know, 6 feet tall, 200 pounds. You see a dude trying to lock the fence. Come on, it's a chain link fence. The elephant is charging at it. The guy locks the fence, okay? And as you'd imagine, the elephant makes contact with the fence at the moment he's locking it. He just disappears off screen. I don't know if he died or not. The elephant wasn't gunning for him.
3: It wasn't that guy. It was the trainer that died. The trainer was trying to calm him down, and he just kept stomping him and smashing him into the floor with his tusks. And he just mauled that guy. And that guy who locked the fence, he got mowed down. He got blown out of the picture, but he lived.
2: Yeah, I do remember seeing that. So, I was watching that with my father at the time because by the time they reported the story, they'd taken the elephant down, and everyone was just kind of sad. And my father goes, like, look, you can be sad, but he goes, what else are you going to do?
1: And did everyone see that guy die? In other words, everyone at the circus. Was it during an actual performance, or was it just...
3: It was during a performance. Kids, everything. That place was packed.
1: Wow.
3: It was chaotic. They showed everything on the news in Hawaii when they... that evening, and it even showed the you could probably look it up on the internet. The elephant's name was Tyke.
1: T-Y-K-E?
3: It's either T-Y-K-E or T-I-K-E. I think it's T-Y-K-E.
2: That's crazy, man.
3: His name was Tyke.
2: I do remember seeing it on the news. Like I said, where we saw it, they picked up the guy trying to close the gate. They had told us what happened inside, but they didn't show us any of that. But I just remember watching that dude get blown off the fence, and I'm like, bro. It's an elephant, man.
1: August 20th, 1994.
2: Yep.
1: I wonder if they brought that elephant, said the female African bush elephant from Mozambique who performed with Circus International. I'm assuming they brought the elephant by boat?
3: Yeah, the animals in the circus were all brought in by boat. They bring them in by boat.
1: Okay.
3: We have a zoo there with elephants, but they're not circus performing elephants. They're just in a pen over there and stuff. Yeah, I was going to say it was closer to mid-90s because I had moved to Maui in 95, the ending of 95. I'm the one you guys talked to about the cops pulling us out at gunpoint in New York.
2: Oh, yeah. I remember you, man.
4: Did they cancel the circus where this was after this?
3: They did not. No, they didn't. They canceled it for the rest of the day. They didn't do any more performances that day or night, but the circus went on, but they did not use any of the other elephants in the circus after that.
4: That's fair.
1: Here's more on it. They said in the interview of the documentary film Tyke the Elephant Outlaw, Tyke had been involved in three incidents before the attack on August 1994. She'd escaped from Pennsylvania, a circus there, North Dakota, and Canada,
2: Jesus,
1: resulting in significant damage and injuries. Her behavior raised concerns about the treatment and management of circus animals because of allegations of abuse that were surfacing as her trainer, the one who
2: What if she picked his ass up?
1: He was described as a punishment type trainer with several complaints of abuse filed against him.
3: Yep.
1: So there you go. When he died, the autopsy found he had cocaine and alcohol in his system.
4: Oh, nice.
2: Yeah.
1: Okay. Well, at least he died high.
2: Yeah. No one is surprised.
1: Jesus.
3: He probably didn't feel all those bullets because those two cops driving down the road were literally shooting that thing point blank in his head with little handguns. And it was an off-duty cop that just so happened to be in town coming home from the gun range. And he's the one that followed the cops down that side road and pulled a 30-30 out of his trunk and just smoked them.
2: You physically saw the elephant on the ground?
3: We saw it when we were going by. We couldn't stop because we were on a pretty busy road, but we saw it fall against the car and the cop standing there shooting it. But on the news later, that cop must have shot him about, I think he reloaded at least once, maybe twice.
1: Yeah,
2: it's an elephant.
1: The lawsuits filed against Circus International were lawsuits settled out of court and underscored the trauma experienced by people in the crowd, witnesses, and the need for reform in the circus.
2: I mean, look, man, you take your, even as an adult, I saw a video of an elephant taking a guy out, and that was... That's stuff to watch as an adult. Mm-hmm. Right?
1: We watched it in the office.
2: Yeah, I mean, look, it is. You don't win. So I can't imagine being there with my kids. And keep in mind, this elephant that took out this dude just took out the dude because the dude was in the wrong place. This is personal, mm-hmm. where this elephant's like, no, I got a problem with you.
1: The elephant story influenced Hawaiian legislation, leading to a ban on exotic animal acts, the second state to prohibit such performances. They say Tyke has a memorial plaque in a pet cemetery at Valley of the Temple Cemetery
2: pet
1: in Honolulu.
2: Cemetery, he'll be back.
1: Yeah.
4: I want to play with you.
2: All right, so which one do you want to be at? You are at the Honolulu Circus, and you see this elephant take this dude out and then leave, right? Because if you're in there, then the elephant leaves. That's what you know, and there's a crumpled mass of humanity up there. Or you're at Siegfried and Roy, and a freaking tiger kind of wanders into the crowd.
1: I don't want to be there just based on
2: the
1: perimeter.
2: Taking an elephant.
1: No, I mean, that Siegfried and Roy, that was an open amphitheater.
2: That's what I'm saying. And there's a tiger.
4: Yeah. I feel like that's a better story over time to tell, though.
2: What do you mean?
4: You saw one of them, whichever one it was, get attacked by a tiger on stage. That's wild.
2: That story I like. But in the moment, until they, I mean, nothing against the guy. It was a Roy Horner. He was one of those. So nothing against Roy, but like, listen. And I say it all the time. All right, so if you go to one of those types of shows, yes, you want to see illusions and all that. But the thing that attracts you to it is the danger. That's why they do tigers and not house cats. So when something inevitably goes wrong, you're kind of like, no offense, man, that's kind of cool for me.
1: But tigers are huge.
2: That's what I'm saying. That's why it's dangerous. You would have no interest in watching them do that if they did it with chipmunks because there's no element of danger. So once you say that, like I said, it's the flying Willindas. It's not that you want them to fall, but you kind of want them to fall.
1: Well, before they moved them, they still had them at the Mirage, all right?
4: Correct.
1: So after this all goes down, they introduced a new thing. They have a dolphin thing.
2: All right.
1: Instead of the tigers, right? But the tigers were out there by the Dolphin Lagoon, and you could still walk and see those tigers. If you had any idea how big those tigers, they had a Siberian tiger, a white and black stripe one, a couple of those. If you saw them, you would never walk into an open room knowing that they are there.
2: No.
1: There was a video of a circus or something where one of the tigers just said, F it, and started walking through the stands.
2: Oh, that was in Russia, I believe.
1: Yeah. And I mean, it didn't attack anybody. They eventually wrangled the damn thing
2: in. But they didn't know that.
1: Correct. But so I mean,
2: it walks into the audience and then it goes to the very back and it's just kind of walking along the perimeter.
1: Yes.
2: So if you're sitting in the back row because you got there late, there's a tiger, and look, it did not attack anyone, but until you know it's not going to attack anyone, that is very uncomfortable.
1: What was the weird thing that went down in your neighborhood or your hometown? 206-803-ROCK.
4: I feel like Siegfried and Roy, I would have felt safer, just because they've been doing it for so long.
2: Well, they had.
4: Anytime you're at a circus, it's out in I just don't trust the local circus.
1: Mm-hmm.
2: I don't either. I'm just picking the elephant because the elephant does this horrible thing, and then it leaves. And I go, okay, as long as I don't go where it is, I'm cool. Siegfried and Roy, Roy goes down, I'm still in the same room as this thing. I don't know if he's pissed. I don't know if he just wants to eat people. I don't know what his deal is. And it takes him, this was 20 years ago maybe, San Francisco Zoo, Christmas Day. And three kids are there with their slingshot. and keeps shooting this tiger. All right, and they hit it a couple of times. A tiger jumped out of it, across a moat, out of its enclosure, over the fence, and effed those kids up. Didn't kill them, but it messed them up. And every time I've gone to the zoo since then, every time I get to the big cats, I'm like, you realize that this cat can clear whatever it is they have it on. Because they're always sunken in. There's always the moat. And I'm like, they can clear it if they want to. If they're pissed and want to take your ass out, man, they can get you. I did not know that until that story out of Sam Fran. Now, every time we go, I'm like, I don't dig this so much, man. It's not quite as cool. Yeah, it's just not.
1: What was the weird thing that went down in your neighborhood or hometown? 206-803-ROCK.
2: Hello, Tyler. Welcome to the men's room.
5: Hola.
2: Hola.
5: How you guys doing?
1: Doing great, man. How are you?
5: Absolutely fantastic.
1: All right.
5: So, long story short, I'm a local Seattle DJ, and back when I first kind of started doing my rounds, the clubs I would play for and the crowds I used to play for would, I would say, be pretty small at the time when you're first starting out. So, as anyone would kind of dream of when you're kind of getting to be a bigger DJ, you want to play for some bigger crowds. So me and my buddies were kind of brainstorming and thinking how we can make an event that would be big enough to talk about and kind of take pictures of and videos for future events. So as a young kid who misunderstood or just underestimated the power of the internet, and two simple words, as in free event, I made a post, and my buddy, who had the location, which was his mom's house, ended up making the post. He told his mom, we're going to have maybe 10, 15 friends, something like that, come over, play some music. Well, to his mom's surprise, 300 people later, and a line of cars down this Tacoma We got a visit from a couple local sheriffs that weren't too pleased with our idea we had. But
1: how long did the party go before it was shut down?
5: Man, it was, by the time we opened, we put in like 7 o'clock, so people really started getting around 7:30. Within 30 minutes, I swear, 8 o'clock, I look and there's a sea of people in this tiny little house.
1: Oh, was it inside? It wasn't outside?
5: There was outside, and also, same thing, sea of people. Look down the street, cars filling up both sides to where it's like a one lane now.
2: Like, are you nervous about this? Are you like, all right, this worked?
5: I was so hyped because I thought I was finally going to get that crowd and that video would be playing for so many people. And then the cops pull up right when I plug my USB into the stick and I start to play my first song. And, oh, unfortunate.
1: Unfortunate.
2: But you're still doing it now?
5: Oh, absolutely.
2: All right. What is the secret to being a good DJ, right? Because you'll hear about, like, Shaq, and you hear about Paris Hilton. I'm like, but you were also Shaq and Paris Hilton before you did it. I don't know if they're good or not.
5: I was Shaq, actually, about a couple months ago, surprisingly. Just out of, he called me and my buddy up there out of the whole sea of people. But, man, most importantly, just making sure you talk to anyone you can, listening to as much music as possible, because everybody likes different things. So if you can find those genres or those songs that everybody kind of melds with, that's kind of where you're getting your sweet spot.
2: What is an older song, not necessarily old, but an older song that you have found everyone's cool to hear, right? Well, like, you can play Superstition somewhere and everyone rocks.
5: Man, I kind of got lucky. I'm only 25 myself, but my dad is 68, and his roommate in college was the DJ for WSU. So I grew up just listening to a whole bunch of stuff, typically anything Queen, anything. I got a couple of CCR songs that typically people my age wouldn't necessarily know, but always hit for bigger crowds. Spell on You, stuff like that.
1: All right.
5: Anything
1: okay.
5: Queen.
1: All right.
6: Anything Queen.
2: Anything Queen.
1: Yeah. All right.
5: Yeah.
1: Speaking of Tacoma, here's a weird one. This is just hot off the press. Humane Society for Tacoma and Pierce County is once again overflowing with cats after 101 were taken from a home off of 29th Street in Northeast Tacoma.
2: What is going on in Tacoma, Mike?
1: With cats.
2: That is where you live now. So we had the boat off of what Port Defiance that had 66 cats on it.
6: Right.
2: Now this is unrelated. This is a different person. And there's 101 mm-hmm. cats in our house?
6: I don't know, but it needs to knock it off, because my wife is waiting for the cat distribution system to just knock it out of the bushes. But,
4: right.
6: Here's a little kitten.
4: It is crazy that another house with that many cats and it showed up in Tacoma.
2: I mean, it's one house, and we're talking 167 cats.
1: Yeah. It says, two women who work in the area are surprised there is yet another case like this in Pierce County. 100 at one time is crazy. That would be pretty insane. I cannot, that would be stressful to have that many cats. One neighbor who did not want her name used in the story said they were shocked. I didn't know our neighbors had that many cats, is according to Fox 13.
2: Is she scared of retribution?
1: I get right. They did notice that there were a lot of cat feces regularly in their yard and garden. We've been having cat issues. They would use my backyard as a litter spot and the front yard. Officers were first called to the home on September 1st for a welfare check because a person was seen lying down on the property. Patrol determined the person was fine and was able to be there. So officers knocked on the door to confirm that. And while talking to the occupant, police say they noticed an overwhelming smell of ammonia in the house. They could see at that point 30 plus cats and could also tell the cats were on a second story as well. The police say knowing they were beyond the 6-cat limit allowed in Tacoma.
2: Oh, 6 cats.
1: There you go.
2: Who even wants 6 cats? To me, one, you're good.
1: The occupant then surrendered 16 cats to animal control and then told officers they all had been had. But officers went back with a warrant and took in 85 more cats and kittens. Many had hair loss, scabbing, fleas, respiratory issues. That's a lot, and I hope that they find some people to adopt them.
2: Well, it's a sales pitch. They're scabby, hairless, and covered in fleas.
1: And they say this comes
4: hopefully just somebody wants them.
1: After the Humane Society recovered 61 cats rescued from a boat off of Owen Beach, another 20 from a vehicle in Tacoma.
2: What?
1: Staff and volunteers are now caring for more than 500 cats, getting them neutered and all that. It's a lot of work. Fortunately, there's been interest in fostering and adoption. Definitely be interested in adopting. I need another cat, said one person. There's also a list of donated items the shelter could use, including towels, blankets, paper towels, and newspapers.
2: Yeah, I bet there is.
1: Could you imagine living beside that person?
4: So here's my question. Is there more of these houses we just don't know about them?
2: Probably.
4: Like right at any given moment, is there just a house with 60 to 100 cats in it?
2: There might be. There was a woman, she doesn't live around us anymore, but probably about 5 or 6 years ago, every time I'd walk the dog, I'm like, I don't know, you didn't really see cats, you just saw her. And I'm like, man, just looking at her house, the way it appears next to everyone else's, I'm like, I know she's a crazy cat lady. I know if you walk in that house, it's just going to reek of cat pee, and there's going to be 10 million of them. Right? But you can't like call the cops because that's what you think.
1: So but if you have a litter of cats, technically you cannot keep them all.
2: Assuming you have 8, 9, whatever.
1: Correct. Right?
2: You need to get rid of them.
1: You need to get rid of a couple of them.
2: Sure.
1: Okay, so there's a 6-cat limit in Tacoma. What is the all cat right. limit in Seattle? Is there one? I'm saying.
4: I mean, I've never heard of it. I can't imagine there is, right?
2: It's Seattle, man. If they have as many as
4: that's
2: you want.
4: That's what I'm saying. It's probably like, you know, as many cats
2: as you want. It's all fluffy, right?
4: Yeah.
2: It's all good.
1: No more than 3 small animals, such as dogs and cats.
2: What?
1: Right. Unless your property is over 20,000 square feet. Seattle has a limit of 3 dogs or cats per 20,000 square feet home.
2: Or cats. So dogs or cats.
4: What's a 20,000 square
1: so
4: foot
1: Mike,
4: home?
1: You would be the limit right now.
6: With animals. Yeah, I got 3 animals right now. I got a dog and 2 cats.
1: No, you're fine.
2: Yep.
4: How many square foot is your home? Your property?
2: Probably not 20,000 square feet.
6: No, it is not that.
4: That seems insane.
2: Yeah, there's like...
4: I don't know how big 20,000 square foot is, but like, it's not like Mike has like a micro home. You're telling me he couldn't have one more dog?
2: But also in Seattle, if you got 20,000... In the city of Seattle, if you have a 20,000 square foot property...
6: That's about a half an acre.
2: Yeah, I was going to say you have like a $2.5 million house.
1: Cats must be indoor. And shall be limited to 1 per household.
2: Wait.
6: What?
1: This is the pet policy of the Seattle Housing Authority. So that's for them.
2: Okay.
1: All right, but still. Okay. All right. I had no idea.
2: Yeah, I never looked into it. It's like, we have a cat. We're done. Got a dog. Done.
1: If you get one more animal, you're at the limit.
2: What if I get a bird? Because they're talking small mammals. So, all right, say I have a dog, I have a cat, and then I get, I don't know, 3 snakes, 15 iguanas, and a parrot. Am I over the limit? Because the way that thing reads, it's specifically about dogs and cats.
1: Correct.
2: Are they saying small animals?
1: Yes, exactly. I don't think that counts.
4: That just seems like an awful lot of land to have more than 3 animals.
2: I know.
4: I think most people that have a single family home, like, you can probably have 4.
1: Mm-hmm. All right, let's see here. We're going to send Spin coming up. We've got the 10 best rock drum intros of all times and your emails on the way next from the men's room at KISW.com.
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2: You've got mail. You've got mail.
1: Couple from our question on what was the weird thing that went down in your neighborhood or hometown. Guys, my neighbor's house got swatted last fall, late morning. Cops busted in their shed, dragged a guy out with a bag of crank. He had been called about a half hour earlier for waving around a firearm outside the daycare up the street. Then a month later, I woke up to gunfire the next block over.
3: Jesus.
1: Not the same guy, though.

0: Guys used to live in Lakewood, and one day my mom and I heard a couple fighting. Moments later, a skinny, naked white guy runs out of the house, being chased by an angry black man. Guys, someone broke into the community pool.
1: That's just funny.
2: Yeah,
1: that's at first, in my head, I'm like, skinny? Hmm. Like a weird one to add in there.
0: Someone broke into the community pool one night and rubbed S all over the walls, and they closed the pool for the entire year because of that summer sucked. Yeah, what else we got?
1: You caused it.
0: Well, somebody did.
1: I thought he said he smeared the S on the walls.
0: No, someone else.
1: Oh.
2: Damn, Ted.
1: He broke in and then smeared S on the walls.
2: Man can't swim and you accuse him of wiping his... I'm not saying he didn't, but he said that someone else did.
1: All right. Let's see Bob. Like, yeah, the summer sucked. Don't do that.
0: Guys, I live in Northwest Tacoma. Ted Bundy's teenage home was the next street over. Same house number. And my boss says, yeah, I used to run around with him in middle school. He wasn't a serial killer yet. Guys, this is Anna. When I was a little kid around kindergarten age, my father and I lived in an apartment complex next to McCord Air Force Base. One morning while I was playing by the sliding glass door, while my father was asleep, there was a huge boom, then a wall of fire. I'll never forget the intensity of the heat and how close the flames were. I went and woke up my dad, and I told him. He told me I was dreaming and to go back to bed. I woke him up again, and then he went to check. He pulled back the curtain and said, "Holy crap, call your grandma." One of the jets had taken off, but the engine cut out, and the jet crashed in the middle of our complex in the duck pond. Poor ducks. I hope he ejected. But y'all, in 2006, I was 16 years old and lived in what at the time was a most crime-ridden neighborhood in Federal Way. Stayed up late in my bedroom doing ecstasy one Monday night. So I was planning on skipping school the next day, and after my one-man party, I wake up to my stepdad standing in my room yelling, "Get out here. You got to see this." Turns out a drug deal went wrong right in front of our home, and a dude shot another dude over a $20 crack rock. The whole street gets blocked off. Cops and news vans show up, and down the road, when the 10 a.m. news comes on, it's one of the top stories. They flash the picture of the suspect they're looking for, and I yelled, "Holy yes, that kid's in my second period history class."
2: Oh, damn.
0: All I knew about him was that he went by LB and had only been in my school for a couple weeks. Turns out the dude he killed had a family full of gang members. So the cop cars were slowly replaced by Escalades and BMWs throughout the day as this guy's family shows up to look for the shooter. This went on for a couple days until LB finally walked out of a house about four doors down from mine and turned himself in. No clue what ended up happening to that idiot, but I can only guess. Rock on, bitches, and thanks for doing what you do. That from the real James P. Sullivan.
2: Damn.
0: All right, time for a couple birthdays brought to you by Men's Room Roasted Red Salsa from San Juan Salsa Company.
1: Dip responsibly.
0: Happy Tuesday, gents. Today just so happens to be my beautiful daughter, Eleni. I got it. Eleni's 11th birthday. Can she have the captain and coach give her some advice on fifth grade and practicing her violin? Maybe some dad jokes for Miles to brighten her day, since this email will absolutely embarrass her. Thank you, gentlemen, from her dad, John, and her hot mom, Brenna.
3: Ooh, well, ahoy there. You're going into fifth grade, it says, or 5 years old?
0: Fifth grade. 11th birthday.
3: 11th birthday. Good news. The old Capitan's been told not to talk to people under the age of 10. But in your case, you're going to play the violin, yeah, huh? Man. Hey, I'm just being honest with the girl. I can't go into details. A little thing called NDA, non-disclosure agreement. But listen, if you want to be strong and healthy and get through the school year and do all the right things, whatever you do, do not eat Captain Crunch cereal for breakfast. Crunch berries.
1: All right, fifth grade. I want to say that's going to be a little more kind of fraction stuff like that, right?
2: Start clicking a little bit.
1: Yeah, you're getting all that stuff. Now, this violin. Right now, I'm sure there's times you get bored, you don't want to practice, but years from now, it's going to be awesome, the fact you know how to play that violin. So it's your time to practice, we got to focus and to practice, and you'll get better. That's all you got to do.
2: And okay. The truth is, your parents are suffering through your practices more than you are.
1: Correct.
0: Mm-hmm. That's a screechy instrument. Okay. Guys, I know you know, I know sign language. I actually know a few jokes in sign language.
2: Oh, yeah?
0: It's a really good bet that no one's ever heard them. I said hi in the kitchen, but no one said a word. Then microwaved. And my favorite one,

0: Walks in for his physical. He says, I have an appointment at 1:30. She asks, which doctor? He says, no, just a regular one. It's a witch joke.
1: Let's see what you did there.
0: Snuck it in.
2: Say it again.
0: Okay. Man walks in for his physical. He says, I have an appointment at 1:30. She asks, which doctor? He says, no, just a regular one.
1: Oh.
0: Which doctor? Which doctor?
3: What if you are a doctor that only does services for witches? Like, I'm a witch doctor, but I'm not a witch doctor.
1: You're a doctor that helps out witches.
3: But I still feel like, you know, in casual conversation, well, I'm a witch doctor. Not the kind of witch doctor you're thinking about, but like, you know, your witch friends, I'm their doctor.
1: I don't know.
3: Witch doctor.
0: Yeah,
3: what if you're the doctor for a witch doctor?
1: Eventually, I bet those witch doctors need a doctor.
3: They have to.
1: Yeah.
3: Right? Mm-hmm. I'm a witch doctor, but I'm not cut out for that. You know what? Next time, if anything goes down on the plane, let's say next time, like it's ever happened, I'm on a plane. Is there a doctor on the plane? I'm going to jump up and be like, I'm a witch doctor.
0: That'll get him.
3: This is.
0: Cut that guy off.
1: I don't know. Yes, something, dude, if you jump up and yell that, something bad's going to happen.
3: Why? Is there a doctor on the plane? Well, I'm a witch doctor. Will that help?
0: But y'all, today is my 33rd birthday, or as my coworker says, I'm now on my terrible threes. I would love nothing more than the dirty Germans telling me how I should live up to being in my terrible threes. Also, Coach Ted telling me how to finish out the year of the dog and to finish it off some dad jokes for Miles. Love you guys, and thanks for all you do. Cheers. That from Emily in University Place. I got it. That's it. There we go.
3: Yeah, listen, if you're turning 33, when I think of 33, I think of vinyl. So put on some vinyl pants and let me scratch your turntable later.
1: Yeah. Well, the good thing is that two of them gets a three and three add six, and then, you know, you could pull a nine out of the air.
3: Yeah, I just turned the six upside down.
1: Yeah.
2: All right, year of the dog energy. But we got to keep it up, right? We're in the closing stretch here. We're almost done for the year. A, you got to eat more glizzies. Remember, $1,000 every time you eat one in a perfect world. B, do whatever you want. Go out. Maybe there's some guy you've been talking to. Go out with him. Maybe this weekend you want to watch football and rip beers on your couch. Wait a minute, you're not Coach. Either way, you're the dog. Go have some fun out there.
0: All right. Okay. Here you go, Emily. Some dad jokes. Guys, my girlfriend is like my Tupperware.
3: Oh, yeah?
0: Someone else took her home with them. I'm quitting my job as a personal trainer because the weights are too heavy.
3: Oh, yeah?
0: I put in my 2-week notice. And finally, what's the difference between a cow and my dad? What's the difference between a cow and my dad?
3: I don't know.
0: A cow feeds its family.
3: Oh, damn.
0: All right, guys. Here you go.
4: Happy, happy, happy birthday. Happy, happy, happy birthday. Happy, happy, happy birthday to you, to you, to you.
5: Yaws of Dirty Germans brought to you by Men's Room Original Sausage.
0: Oh, I missed
5: available
0: one.
5: Available through Uli's World Famous Sausage.
0: Oh, I missed two.
5: Jesus Christ. And other fine retailers.
0: I got two more.
5: Schweinefly.
0: Thank you, Alvin. Pacholas.
1: Sorry, I had dad one. I was like, damn.
6: That was wild.
0: Saturday marked the end of my lovely fiance's 39 trip around the sun. That's why I put it in the back.
3: Why?
0: Because her birthday was
1: right
0: Saturday. Got one more.
6: Well.
0: Yeah.
3: Yeah.
0: Hi there.
3: Hi.
0: It's my husband's birthday today, and I would love for him to get a birthday shout-out. We listen to you on the way to his birthday dinner during the time you do these shout-outs every year, and I've never emailed in. He loves you guys. Hope he gets to hear his own birthday shout-out. His name is Kyle. He is turning 42 today. Custom message. Happy birthday to our favorite guy on the planet. Thank you for loving and leading our family.
3: But it's not my birthday.
0: So faithfully. We are obsessed with you. From your boys and your amazing wife. Thank you, guys. That from the lovely Samantha.
3: Samantha, maybe don't use the word obsessed when you're in a relationship. I'm sure you've been together. I'm sure he's a good guy. And I know what you mean. I'm just saying as a buzzword, like, I don't want to hear that. Mm-hmm. Think about it like this. You're on a dating app and it says, you know, I'm a professional. You go, cool, man. Independent. All right. Obsessive. No. I mean, just... Bad word.
0: All right. Coming up at 5:08, we will drink and toast with a shot of the day. But first...
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6: sit and spin. Let's gather around the old radio and listen to some swellerific new music.
0: I don't think we've ever done a sit and spin dedicated to the drummer. We've done them. Your guess is as good as mine with the top 10 bass players of all times.
3: Well, yeah, that makes sense.
0: But we have never really gone into the Ryan Castle world, so to speak, the Steve Miggs world.
3: There you go.
0: Of playing drums. And today we're going to do that on Sit and Spin. Now, what they say, I think this is ultimateclassicrock.com.
3: All right.
0: And they put together a list of the 10 best rock drum intros. Intros that introduce songs of all times.
3: Okay.
0: Okay. So we will play the tune, figure out if we know the tune, and then debate amongst ourselves whether or not, and you would know better than any of us in here.
3: Why would I know? I don't play drums.
0: Because you're an actual musician.
3: And yeah, but I don't play drums.
0: Yeah, but aren't you and the drummer like best friends in bands? Aren't you?
3: In
0: like
3: bands, yeah. The we carry it. Yeah, that's what we do.
0: Exactly. So yeah. You should know a little bit more about this than the rest of us. I mean, Ted, you're playing the mandolin?
2: A ukulele.
0: Ukulele. How's that going?
2: You know, I've not practiced it in a minute.
3: I'm just saying, I'm not. When the first two words are, you know, you already know where it's going.
2: Yeah.
3: You know.
0: Okay.
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1: In the sun.
2: Maybe well, Charlie Watts.
3: Maybe that's why he opened with it. Like, guys, I don't really do anything.
1: Let me hit that again. For real. How did this make the list?
4: It's all the cowbell, Miles.
1: I mean, it's basic.
3: Yeah, okay.
1: I don't agree with that one.
4: Somebody said it. Okay. It's iconic.
3: That's a different thing.
4: But, right, the best drum intros?
5: 10th.
3: That's not it.
5: Guys, it's not the top. It's the 10th.
1: These
4: are
1: the 10.
4: It's not the top. Should be like 100th.
1: 10 best rock drum intros of all time.
6: Number 9.
5: Name that tune.
1: Oh, the Go-Go's.
5: Go-Go's.
4: Is it Mickey?
1: We got the beat.
3: Sounds like Mickey.
5: It does sound like Mickey. Sounds like Rock and Roll All Night.
3: I mean, it's a stand. Look, there's nothing again, as far as saying the best or this is the ninth best ever.
5: Ninth best ever.
3: Look, there's nothing wrong with it, but to me, this is what any drummer does when there's a lull in practice.
5: Pretty much.
3: Inevitably, somebody starts noodling on their instrument, right? So if you're effing off and somebody's got to, so if the guitarist needs to tune his guitar, that's what the drummer's doing in the background until the guitarist screams, "Hey, shut up, I can't hear myself tuned."
1: 10 best rock drum intros of all time.
6: Number 8.
5: Name that tune.
4: Oh, Hero. Right.
5: There you go.
4: Now, see, this is a great intro.
5: Okay.
4: I looked it up, by the way. This was still Dave Grohl. I think when he was doing most of it.
3: Okay.
4: And then, obviously, but yeah, you've heard me say in the studio, like, just, I don't get tired of that song. I do not get tired of that intro.
7: That's a great tune.
3: It is. I mean, it's a cool intro. I wouldn't say it's the best, but it's cool. Has a little more of like, I could go march into battle when you hear that drum beat. First, you're like, what are you doing?
1: 10 best rock drum intros of all time.
6: Number 7.
3: You really, I was going to say, is this Do You Love Me from Kiss?
5: Do You Love Me from Kiss?
3: No. I'm a Kiss apologist. This is not...
5: So, Miles is right. This is from ultimateclassicrock.com. Just to let you guys know, Wipeout, that intro? Yeah, that's number 26.
3: Really?
5: Stargazer from Rainbow is number 28. Run to the Hills from Iron Maiden, 29.
3: I was just saying, like, we're Eagles Dare from Maiden, or Over the Hill from, or Over the Mountain from Ozzy.
5: Right.
3: Mm-hmm. I mean, these things, they're quick.
5: Take the Money and Run from Steve Miller Band. That's all we got. Back to 35.
1: That's not bad.
5: We're Not Gonna Take It, number 38.
1: Yeah. Actually, I saw Twisted Sister with Sebastian Bach on a video the other day.
3: Yeah.
1: One of their first shows. They don't sound bad.
3: Really?
1: I was actually like, you know what, man?
3: It's just funny when you say it out loud.
1: No, I mean, they were great. Actually.
3: Twisted Sister with Sebastian Bach.
1: That sounds pretty good.
4: Why is he in Twisted Sister?
1: Because Dee Snider's got something going on. Health issue or something.
3: And so Sebastian Bach is like, he apparently is your rock go-to guy. AC/DC, hey, Sebastian, come up here today.
4: All right.
1: 10 best rock drum intros of all time.
6: Number 6.
1: Oh, the
3: Billy
1: stroke.
3: Squire.
5: Yeah.
6: Now everybody.
3: Again, it's a cool tune.
5: Sure.
3: But those I never heard the drums and went, F yeah, man.
4: And so far, right, Foo Fighters is the only song that had a real drum intro.
3: Yeah.
4: Everything else was kind of a famous song.
5: Letting you know,
1: is it the basicness of it?
5: Maybe. The thickness of
3: but
5: it.
3: But if that's the case, then 1, 2, 1, 2, 3, 4. That should be the ultimate, right?
5: Yep.
1: 10 best rock drum intros of all times.
6: Number 5.
4: Superstitious.
5: Yes, sir. Still fairly simple, yet it
1: sets
5: the tone.
1: Is it the drum or the bass here, though?
3: I think it's when the music comes in makes this cool.
1: That's not bass either. That's keyboard, right?
3: That is the clavinet, I believe it's called.
1: What is that?
3: Looks like it. I believe that's the name of it. Michael McDonald plays it a lot, so it'd be part of your keyboard setup.
1: Okay.
3: But when you get that funky ass sound like that, that's I believe it's a clavinet.
4: Does it count as percussion?
3: No, the clavinet would be keyboard. I think it's one of the coolest sounds.

0: That's right. Again, there's nothing wrong with this drum intro. I would not call it the best. It's when this kicks in makes the drum sound cool.
1: Yeah. These are the 10 best rock drum intros of all time.
2: Four, number four.
1: It's middle of the road.
0: Yes, it is.
3: I mean, at least it's a drum intro.
4: Yeah.
0: Yeah.
4: Sets a tone.
3: Yeah. As opposed to like heavy on the cowbell like we started with.
0: Well, that was. Nothing against the Stones, but that crap made number 10.
1: Yep.
0: Gling, gling, gling.
1: It can only be worse, right?
0: 10 best rock drum intros of all time.
2: Number three.
0: They walk this way.
4: Which just works.
1: Is it Joe Perry, though, or is it the drum?
0: That's what I'm saying. Is it. To me, the thought is. If it's a great intro on whatever instrument you're playing, then it's just cool on its own. That's a badass riff. So when the riff comes in, whatever you're playing is going to sound cool. And again, nothing against, but the best, come on.
1: That's what they're saying.
3: Right. When it starts, you know exactly what song it is.
0: You know the tune.
3: And it's a great intro. I just, again, it's I don't know that I've ever sat down and been like, God, the drums slap.
0: Yeah.
1: 10 best you rock drum intros of all time.
2: Number two.
4: All right, I get behind this one.
1: Toto.
4: Yes, sir.
3: Yeah?
0: I am disagreeing with this list heavily.
4: Yeah?
0: None of these are bad, but none of them, for what they're saying this list is, none of these get me excited.
1: Yeah. I mean, the songs are good.
0: Songs
1: but
0: are
1: it's
0: fine.
1: Not about the drummer, is
0: yeah.
1: it?
0: I mean, they specifically said the drummer.
3: Yeah.
0: It's like, are
3: kind
0: you
3: of
0: sure?
3: Their thing.
0: Did you guys? I don't know.
1: I need to go see Toto.
5: That's got to be on my list.
3: Weren't they just here?
1: I think that
5: they
1: were.
5: We just missed them. I think they played like on a Tuesday night or something. I'm like, I'm not doing that.
1: I'm not going out on a Tuesday.
5: Hell with that.
1: Except for tonight.
0: 10 best

0: Yeah.
1: I think it's the best one on the list.
2: Comp for Teacher made 13.
0: Okay.
1: How?
2: All right. 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Fortunate Son by CCR at number 11. 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
1: Man.
0: Okay.
1: We need to redo this list,
2: it's
1: man.
2: It's a cutthroat list up here.
0: That's from ultimateclassicrock.com. There you go. All right, coming up at 5:08, we'll drink a toast with a shot of the day. 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
4: 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You poor guy.
5: I know. 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
0: Oh, is that what we're doing here? 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
1: All right, coming up at 5:08, we'll drink and toast with the shot of the day. And we do have your headlines on the way at 5:50. But first, quick check-in with Mike Hawk and some of the stories and headlines he is not working on.
2: Oh, thank you, Miles. Scientists may have finally figured out why astronauts get constipated in space.
1: There's no gravity?
3: I think it's part of it.
2: Yeah, it's...
3: I mean, gravity helps when you're gonna poop.
2: It does, but also things kind of move slower in space. Oh, yeah. And that means the things inside of you and your bacteria development and processing of everything that you got going on there. So if it's moving slower, your bowels are moving slower, and things get stuck.
3: Well, nothing's pulling it down. So all of the muscles from your sphincter up to your esophagus don't work as hard. Typically, right. Gravity's pulling it, and then part of your intestine goes, oh, crap, no pun intended, it's here.
2: Right.
3: Like, keep moving it along. You know, like toothpaste.
2: Yay.
3: Now it's just like... side note is, it only seems obvious when they say it out loud. Until that article came out, I did not realize that astronauts were constipated in space.
2: Same, yeah.
3: Right? So you think about those two that were stuck there for like another 180 days or something.
2: Right.
3: And they talked about everything they're going through. They didn't bring up like, I want to poop.
2: It's impacted, dude. Man. I don't know that they need to tell us that.
3: I think they do. Because you can say, well, you know, because they put another shipment of food up there. That's a big hurrah moment. You're like, hey, they got together, an international community, and they sent more food. You're like, cool. I think like, look, it's not about them missing their family. They can't poop.
2: Who do you think is dying to play a home game more? Guys out on those naval ships for that long time, or the guys up in space?
3: Probably the naval ship, just based on the stink and the number of people around
2: it. Fair call. I'm just trying to think of anybody who might be able to compare.
3: Because you're out at sea for months, right?
4: I mean, look, I've seen some videos. Like, it does not look like a very super clean toilet, but at least it's a toilet that flushes. You're in space. A, you can't go, and then B, when you like,
3: when you do, but it's your own bag, right? It's not like you're, you know, okay. Hey, Ted, borrow my bag. I know, but what I'm saying, as far as cleanliness goes,
2: 180 days of pooping into a bag, man.
3: I didn't say I'd be in a good mood. I just said,
2: yeah,
3: I prefer my own clean bag.
2: I will say, man, as far as the first world problem goes,
3: that is one.
2: The astronauts in space, we don't hear a whole lot of complaints out of them.
3: No.
2: And they have probably the most room to complain as far as not being comfortable, so to speak.
3: I'm sure NASA and everyone else are like, guys, we know there's all these little side things that bug you. Don't bring it up at the press conference.
2: Can we get better flavor of the Tang?
3: Right.
2: Please.
3: Nobody likes Tang.
2: Heaven's sakes, man. Something. Apparently, dining rooms are becoming a dwindling feature in homes.
1: Yes, they should be.
3: Yeah.
2: They should be?
1: Yes.
2: How's that?
3: Because no one uses it. Let me rephrase that. It's use the room for something other than a dining room table. My dining room table, beautiful. Had it custom made. It is covered in kids' schoolwork, couple of jackets, the mail we haven't gotten to yet. Anything that you don't want to put on, quote unquote, the kitchen counter, it just goes there.
1: Yeah.
3: If we just put a sofa in there and put a TV, we would sit in there and watch TV.
2: It does kind of sit there waiting for that, you know, for Thanksgiving and for Christmas.
3: It's your Bowflex.
2: And probably the Super Bowl.
3: But even on the Super Bowl, no one's
1: sitting
3: there.
1: It's just a food spread.
3: It's just for people, yeah.
2: But that's the only time that it's actually utilized.
3: Yeah,
2: you can probably count on one hand how many days that dining room table is truly utilized.
1: That's what we're saying. It doesn't need to be there.
2: Yeah. Right.
3: Everyone goes to the kitchen.
1: Exactly.
3: Few people use it. In our dining room, it's connected. It's not like there's a doorway.
1: Hey.
3: It's just one big room.
2: Yeah. Yep. Same.
3: My daughter will sit at the dining room table, but rarely to eat.
2: Sure.
3: She'll do anything other than eat at the dining room table.
1: We had a dining room growing up, and... We ate the kitchen table.
2: Yep.
1: We never went in there.
3: No.
1: Ever. Because it was carpeted, for crying out loud.
2: Right.
1: So the last thing you want to do is start dropping food on the floor in a carpeted room that no one uses.
4: I mean, right, we had a bigger table, I guess like a dining room table, kind of in like the side of our living room, because the kitchen was attached.
3: Yeah.
4: Right next. But same thing, like, we almost always ate still at the kitchen table in the kitchen.
2: Right.
3: Yes, indeed.
2: Yeah. We as kids, we ate at the island in the kitchen, probably because there was tile flooring, and if anything spilled, it could... Plus, on the table, it was easily cleaned up. And then after we got older and were a little bit in better control, we went into the living room with Mom and Dad where they were eating.
3: All right, but not the dining room.
2: Correct.
3: That's all.
2: We passed through the dining room to get to where we ate.
3: Sorry, but make it something else that's functional. It's in your home, you know.
2: Yeah.
4: Yeah.
2: According to the boss of a UK chip giant, AI will cure cancer in our lifetime.
1: Well, if it does one thing good, that would hopefully be it.
2: Right. Mm. That's worth the water, I guess.
3: Well, it depends if it chooses to.
2: Yeah, right.
3: Because they keep saying, on one point, it's critical that it might, you know, kind of become self-aware. And you go, okay. So say it's 5 years out from a cancer thing, but in 3 years it gets self-aware. You have to make the decision if it thinks you're worth saving.
2: Correct. Which, in a lot of different AI models,
3: we're not.
2: Right. It wants us to die.
4: Thanks, AI.
3: Yeah, I mean, that's all.
2: Just to let you know, I do have the cure for cancer.
1: I do.
4: I'm just not going to give it to you.
2: I ain't going to say it.
4: Yeah. You're out.
2: You're obsolete.
3: He was right. I do know it.
2: Your time is over.
4: That's almost worse.
3: Yeah. We got the answer. I'm not going to tell you what it is.
2: D-move, AI.
4: It is. I can help you. I'm not going to. But I have the knowledge.
2: I know that you guys enjoyed your three-day weekend, but you've missed it, and it's back again. Put your thinking caps on, gents. Time for the Merriam-Webster Word of the Day. Steve, you currently hold the title with your win on Friday. I give you guys a 70% chance of success on this one. It's an adjective brought to you by the letter M. Now, this is a formal word that means having or showing a generous and kind nature.
3: With an M?
2: M. Having or showing a generous and kind nature. It is a four-syllable word. Four-syllable word meaning to have or show a generous and kind nature. Any guesses?
4: Ah, man, you said 75%?
2: I gave you 70%. It's starting to dwindle.
4: You can see it in my eyes. I don't even have an idea on this one.
2: That 30% is looking kind of fat this time around. Having or showing a generous and kind nature. You have heard this word before. You've probably not used it, but you've definitely heard it several times. The word is magnanimous.
3: I was getting ready to say magnanimous, but in my head it's more than four syllables.
1: I thought you said inward. I was in the wrong one.
2: Doug, kind of.
3: See where your brain is.
1: Yeah, exactly.
3: What, did you say it twice?
2: Miles would have gotten it if he'd heard
1: him. No, I thought you said in. I never would have got the word. I was on the wrong letter.
3: For some reason, I had five syllables for magnanimous.
2: Magnanimous. Nope.
3: No, it's four. Yeah, you're right. I'm saying, when I said it in my head, my brain's like, that's five. Thank you, brain.
2: Thank you, brain.
3: I can't count, but I know words.
2: Research is being done on if we can turn coffee waste into a replacement for home insulation.
4: The coffee grounds?
2: Pretty much.
3: I mean, otherwise, coffee waste is urine.
2: You're right. Oh. Yeah. And there was something with the makeup was something that they could turn it into. I don't know. If we can, cool. If not, it just sounds stupid.
3: Can't you just kind of use anything for insulation?
2: Right.
3: And people have done it since we determined insulation's cool.
2: Exactly.
3: I mean, let me put something between these boards to keep out some of the cold or keep the warm, whatever.
2: Correct.
3: Right?
2: Yeah, layers. Your coat is insulation.
3: Mm-hmm.
2: It's
3: so
2: cotton
3: fiberglass.
2: And polyester. Right.
3: Hopefully.
2: Yeah, no kidding. It would probably work a lot better if it was. But It would itch like hell.
3: Yeah.
2: Just wearing my fiberglass coat. According to experts, waking up once a night to pee is normal.
1: I hope so.
2: Twice is not. They're like saying, if you're getting up twice to pee, you might want to go see a doctor.
1: They also say you need to stay hydrated.
2: Yeah. So like, do.
3: Probably four times a week out of the seven nights do I have to get up to pee.
2: Yeah. Yeah.
3: I mean, I'll have to pee when I get up for real, but four times a week, maybe?
2: I kind of wake up.
3: Or you have the dream where it's like, I'm about to pee. Oh, brain is telling me. Gotcha.
2: I feel like I have a sleep halftime. I'll wake up around 2 or 3 o'clock in the morning, get up, pee, get a little water, pet the cat.
4: Yeah.
2: Go to bed.
4: Yeah, I don't know if it's every night, but I feel like there's definitely, especially if I don't pee right before I go to bed.
2: Yeah.
4: Then I'll wake up at like 2 and be like, I should have peed.
3: It's just stupid. I had one of those last night. I'm walking into bed. It's about 1 o'clock in the morning. I'm like, I kind of have to pee. And for whatever reason, even though the bathroom is right there, I don't feel like making the effort. So I went to bed, convinced I'd wake up in the middle of the night. I didn't. Got up this morning. I'm like, good working out,
2: buddy. Just hit that limit as you're going to bed and just stayed there.
3: Yeah, somehow, man. I thought for sure.
2: Good work,
3: I'll just
2: man.
3: Wake up in the middle of the night and pee. I'll deal with it then.
2: Golly.
3: I'm
2: buried in two doggone cats every time I have to wake up and pee. And I feel bad because then I got to launch those little bastards off me.
3: Outside.
1: Get out of the way.
4: But I mean, Miles' right. To me, it's hydration too.
2: Yeah.
4: But like, obviously, Sunday after tailgate and stuff, I had to get a couple times.
3: Yeah.
4: But like, usually drinking a glass of water will be almost the last thing I do. And I'm with thrill. I got to walk by my bathroom.
3: Like,
4: and I don't know. Sometimes there's just some nights where I'm just blatantly too lazy. Like, screw it. I'm going to bed.
2: Not tonight.
4: And I'll be up 2 hours later. Like, that was dumb.
3: Yep. I could have handled
2: now
3: this.
2: Now I hear.
4: Right. Yeah. Like, I walked by.
3: I even told myself that this morning. The bathroom's connected to the bedroom. It's next to my side of the bed. Yeah. And I'm like, I can take one step and literally be in the bathroom, or take two steps and climb in bed. I took two steps.
2: There you go. You ever almost fall asleep sitting on the toilet just using the bathroom middle of the night?
5: No.
3: Pooping, yeah.
5: I have drunk, but no.
2: Attaboy, Miles.
4: I feel like generally if I'm pooping in the middle of the night, my stomach's not happy with me.
2: No, it's not.
4: So it's not really a chance to relax in there. There's a lot of stuff coming out.
2: Take caution when leaving online reviews, as research has found that it could make you a bigger target for phishing scams. If it gets, it's your information that's getting out there, basically.
3: It's your information, and you show that you're willing to interact when when unprovoked. Yeah.
2: Right. Ted, what day is it, my friend?
4: It's Tuesday.
2: It's also National Pardon Day.
6: The All right. Top 10.
3: Pardon me.
6: The Midtrip Top 10.
2: And you hit it right there on the head there, Steve. It is pardon me. And that's what I intended to do. I looked up 10 different things. Actually, I looked up a handful of different things that basically we as a society need to move past. Need to finally just... It's time to forgive. It's time to pardon it. It is time to put it down here. So we've got the gavel. We as the men's room are going to decide. Pardon, yes or no, okay? So starting with the category of modern life and expectations, okay? Bottom of the list here. Not answering immediately. Do we forgive delayed replies to texts, emails, and calls in a hyper-connected world?
3: Yes.
2: Yes. Yes. The ayes have it. We pardon it.
3: Got us to do.
1: Yeah.
2: Right.
1: I'm not looking at my phone all the time.
2: Exactly.
4: I mean, sometimes, for me, it's just as simple. Like, again, Sunday, tailgating, right? Like, I just, you're talking to people, you're doing stuff. Like, I just didn't have my phone in my hand.
2: Right.
4: And then it's like the next day, and it's like, all right, Alex was texting me something about college football. Like, I don't need
1: it. Doesn't matter.
4: Yeah.
1: We'll talk about it later.
2: Right. And that used to be the thing. You called somebody's house, you left it, there was an answering machine, see, and you just left it there and said, hey, I called, you know.
1: If you see multiple missed calls from someone in your family or a very close friend, step aside and make a phone call, make sure everything's okay.
2: Correct.
1: Other than that, you don't really need to respond to anyone right away.
2: Right.
3: If it's important, they follow up with the text anyway.
2: Right. And don't text somebody, hey, call me, if it's not an emergency. Okay? Because that's not fair. Pardoning, guys. Inconsistent progress. Accepting that healing and personal growth are non-linear and messy. Do we pardon folks that have inconsistent progress?
3: Yeah. Because everybody does.
2: Yeah. Yeah, mass.
1: Sure. I didn't think that was a problem.
2: Yeah, I just have it. Basically, yeah. And this is also forgiving yourself. Let it go. You know, if you constantly try to move forward, if you constantly try to better yourself, it doesn't matter how many times you fall, dude. Continue to do better. Continue to make that change.
3: Each day is a new thing, man.
4: There's a limit on, I would say, if you're just doing the same thing over and over and people have said, hey, man, you might, like...
3: That's different. Then you're an idiot, right? Like they said, you keep doing the same thing, expecting a different result, right?
2: Correct.
3: And that's kind of like
1: that's the definition of insanity.
3: Yeah, like, dude, just maybe just try a different route to get there. That's all.
2: Can we forgive ourselves? Can we pardon ourselves for taking mental health breaks, forgiving the need to rest instead of constantly grinding or being productive?
3: Yes.
4: Yeah.
2: Damn.
4: Of course you should.
2: Straight. That has been around since forever, man.
3: I don't know. I think it's different now. I do think it's different now. Just inundated with everything on social media. I mean, we're the first group of people where everything is present all at once.
2: Yes.
3: Right? So you watch the news 24 hours a day. It's never going to be good, right? That's what news is. It's bad news, generally speaking. But you were never inundated with this crap. And then all the follow-up crap. So you watch the news at whatever time it came on. You could have a strong opinion about it. And if you wanted to follow it up with research, you had to wait until the newspaper came out.
2: Right.
3: So you got a break whether you wanted one or not.
2: Mm-hmm. National Pardon Day. Do we pardon ourselves for not having it all figured out? Letting go of the timeline that says that you must own a home, you must marry somebody, you must reach a certain income by a specific age.
1: That's old school.
3: Yeah. I mean, I never bought into it. Some people do, you know. I just...
2: Passes. Pardon yourself, y'all. It's not...
3: It doesn't matter.
2: Nobody's got it all figured out. Yeah.
1: I don't think anybody in that situation even thought of that. I mean, like, maybe if you're a woman and you're younger and you're like,
3: if
1: I don't
3: want to... If it's biological and you want to have children, I understand that. But generally, other than that, where it is a biological thing, like...
4: Look, I have some male friends, right? They clearly wanted to do that.
2: Right.
4: Right? And just like, we're all the same age. And then some of them were kind of like me. They were still single in like their late 30s and 40s. But they were like, oh, I want to get married. I want to start a family. And they did.
2: Right.
4: Probably not my choice. But I'm like, all right, good on them. They had a plan. Exactly. They wanted to do it.
1: I mean, to me, it's still 50-50. It's still the same percentage of your marriage working or not.
2: You know,
1: it's like it's 50% shot.
2: And there's so much outside pressure to be, you know, and maybe it comes from wanting better for folks, but there's always, you know, when are you going to get married? When are you going to have kids? Like, when the time's right? You want me to rush into a doggone relationship? You want me to,
3: is it free?
2: Just spit kids out when I'm not anywhere near financially stable enough to handle myself? Like, no.
3: They do. Then they'll complain later.
2: Exactly.
3: That's the way of the world.
2: That is exactly right.
3: Yeah, do this now, they're going to complain about how bad you are at it later. Like, okay.
4: Right. I mean, some of it is so old school thinking, right? Like, I love that movie Departed, right? And they're at the golf range where he's like, you need to get married. Well, you're almost this old. People think you're not straight or something. Like, that's in that movie because it's supposed to be ridiculous.
3: Right. They make it a point of putting it in there.
2: Last of the modern life and expectations there. Changing your mind. Do we pardon ourselves for changing our mind? Forgiving the choice to pivot careers, relationships, life paths when you grow?
3: Yes.
2: Of course you do. We are allowed to change our minds. Oh, well, you said this 20 years ago. Yeah. Experienced new things. Saw it from a different perspective. Got different bits of information. Things make sense now.
3: Yeah.
2: Yes, my mind has been changed.
4: I think I'd have more frustration with people that haven't changed from 20 to 40.
2: Amen, brother.
3: I would agree.
2: Amen.
3: How are you still there?
2: Let's move it to social media and appearance. Do we pardon the folks for taking time off the internet, for giving periods of digital absence without needing to announce a social media detox?
4: Oh, yes.
2: It comes with a stipulation.
4: Correct.
2: Do not say a freaking word about it. Pardon them. Get off social media.
4: Because generally, to me, if you make a social media proclamation that you're done with it,
3: you're going to wait to see how many likes you get.
4: Right. I'll see you back in a couple days. Like, come
2: days.
4: On.
2: Days. Posting old or imperfect photos. Do we pardon those? Moving past the pressure to look flawless or professional in every captured image.
3: I do not pardon the people that do all the filters.
2: Right.
3: Like, what are you doing?
2: Yeah, exactly. Post yourself.
3: Create an avatar if that's what you want to do.
2: Correct.
3: You're going to post pictures so that's what you look like. If you don't like the way you look, you're ugly. It's okay. It's not your fault.
2: You've got friends that like you for you, not because you look fantastic. And if you do, guess what? They ain't friends.
3: Right.
2: Post what you're doing. Post who you're with. Post your great time there. Social media parents, do we pardon those not participating in every trend? Forgiving the choice to sit out viral fads, aesthetics, or digital platforms?
3: Yeah, good.
2: Yeah.
3: Ignore all of it.
2: I'm with it.
3: Do your thing. You might be surprised. You might come up with something.
2: And there is an honest freedom in just not caring about what everybody else is doing as far as those trends go. You might catch up. You might find something that it does finally spark a true interest in there, and then you jump in.
3: Yeah, if you find it interesting, but like I don't care.
2: Right.
3: But I just never have. I'm just not built that way. It's not of interest to me.
2: Something that we all need to pardon ourselves for in here, aging naturally. Letting go of the shame associated with gray hair, wrinkles, and physical changes.
4: Oh, yeah.
3: Yeah, I mean, yeah, no, what are you supposed to do about that?
2: Just quietly pardon that right there.
4: Yeah. I mean, you can, like, if people want to dye their stuff, it's for guys, cool. I'm just like, I don't know. I have gray in my beard.
2: I feel like that's
3: I've earned it.
2: Fad that's coming around is doing less to yourself and aging naturally. I think that's a trend that's finally starting to come up. Like, no, you don't have to massacre your face.
4: Yeah, I think sometimes too it's tougher. Obviously Hollywood and
2: absolutely
3: that's a different
4: and
3: thing.
4: Anybody filters, you know, kind of famous now, like they obviously, like, their looks are super important, so they do a lot of stuff. So comparing yourself with some of those people is going to be tough, and you shouldn't be shocked. Some of those dudes are older. They clearly dye their hair.
3: And also, they make millions of dollars to look like that.
4: Yeah.
3: That's part of their job.
2: Absolutely.
3: Right? That's why most athletes look built.
2: Right.
3: I don't think they would go to the gym as much as they do if they did not get a paycheck to coincide with them staying in shape.
2: Last of the social media and appearance pardons, do we pardon those with curated perfection, forgiving ourselves and others for comparing real life to polished highlight reels?
4: Wait, what are we forgiving them for?
2: Forgiving ourselves and others for comparing real life to polished highlight reels.
3: No, that's stupid.
2: Forgiving the culture of curated perfection.
3: There's reality and there's fantasy. You definitely need to separate the two.
2: Right. Basically,
3: isn't this the thing they would get on kids about? Like, when I was growing up, they were worried that the fact that Yosemite Sam, a cartoon.
2: Right.
3: Put a stick of dynamite in his mouth that most kids my age didn't have access to. We also didn't smoke cigars. But Yosemite Sam, that's a cartoon, put a stick of dynamite in his mouth thinking it was a cigar and then blew up. And I never died. And they're like, we need to edit that. So if we're going to say that, then I would definitely apply it to real stuff.
2: Correct.
3: Like, come on.
2: Don't. Yeah. Online is not real. The online life is not real.
4: It's not.
2: Couple honorable mentions before we get to the last one here. With culture and community needing solitude, forgiving the choice to prioritize personal peace over constant social engagement. Financial survival choices, forgiving debt or non-traditional spending used just to get through high cost of living crisis.
3: Yeah.
2: You got to do what you got to do. Parenting imperfections, letting go of the myth of the perfect parent and accepting good enough raising. You're going to make mistakes. As Miles says, they will tell you.
3: Okay, but also look, is your kid fed? Are they healthy? Do they live somewhere? Be doing a good job.
2: Are they fed? Are they clothed? Are they healthy?
3: Right. Are they reasonably happy?
2: Correct. Correct. Not being an expert, forgiving ourselves for not having a deeply researched opinion on every global crisis.
5: I prefer to learn.
3: Yeah.
2: Prefer to learn. Absolutely. Absolutely.
4: Most people don't. Again, I think you get more annoyed with people who want to have those conversations and think they know, and then you're like, well,
3: that's why they want to have the conversation.
4: Factual. Correct.
2: Right.
3: Like, when you know stuff, you rarely bring it up.
2: That's right. Communication and mistakes. Delayed apologies. Forgiving the fact that some people take a long time to realize they were wrong. It's annoying. As long as they come to the realization that they're wrong and they admit it, they lay on that sword, I'll pardon it.
4: You know what? I'm with you. Some people are never wrong.
2: Correct.
4: And those people, it's like, it's fine. You just, I don't know.
3: I don't have to associate with you.
4: Right. Or just like, we'll have different conversations.
2: Unfulfilled potential. Forgiving the missed opportunities or paths not taken during difficult seasons of life.
3: Well, you don't know.
2: Right. If somebody doesn't want to do what their potential is, leave them alone.
3: I think people have potential to do a lot of things. It's just of no interest to most of us.
2: Forgiving people for past ignorance when they show genuine willingness to learn and change. I'll pardon that all friggin' day, dude.
4: And that shouldn't even be on the list,
2: obviously. Absolutely.
4: Like, wait, they showed willingness to change?
2: And I'll leave this to the last and final one for the court here. As far as the things that we are pardoning on National Pardoning Day on communication mistakes, the awkward social moments, forgiving a clumsy phrase, a bad joke, or a misunderstanding that meant no harm.
1: Well, if you hurt someone's feelings, just apologize.
2: Yes.
1: I mean, at least acknowledge that. You know, exactly.
3: Unless that was your goal.
1: Yeah.
2: Correct. Yes. People get clumsy. There we go. National Pardon Day. A man flying first class from Texas to New Jersey had to be duct taped to his seat, Miles.
1: Why is that?
2: Tell you about it at 5:50.
1: Thank you, sir. Headlines are coming up at 5:50. In the meantime, have a minute to drinking time.
7: Somebody out there deserves to be recognized. And the men's room knows just who it is. So to you, we say, bottoms up, sailor. You're the toast of our shot of the day.
1: Drink time it is, and as usual, we head to the drink desk and Steve at Thrill Hill to find out who we're toasting.
3: Yes, indeed. And today we toast the fine folks at the National Trust Heritage Conservation Charity in England. All right. Are you guys familiar with the so-called rude man? All right, so he's thought to be an ancient fertility symbol. He needs a regular wash and brush up. Hundreds of volunteers from far and wide, they've been working hard to give him a good clean. If you don't know, it's also known as the Cernabous. It's a chalk hillside outline of a man. It's in England. The thing's 180 feet tall, and it's been there, I believe they're guessing, since the 7th century AD or something. Wow. So this has been there for a hot minute. And they say, quote, typically we carry out this cleaning work every 10 years, but we notice it's starting to look a bit dull, needed some attention. Well, the Giants' last makeover was back in 2019, but they said heavier winter rains that washed away some of the chalk, while increasingly frequent heat waves that's hastened the growth of algae and or weeds, blurring the distinctive outline. So it's a 180-foot tall chalk outline, basically like a stick figure of a man. But mostly they needed help because the elements are starting to degrade the naked man's 33-foot-long erect penis.
1: Oh.
3: And that is where most
1: of his claim to fame.
3: Have you seen a picture of it?
4: Have you seen this?
1: No.
3: Oh. All right, so straight up, this picture
4: there's
3: like...
4: There's no hiding it.
3: Yeah. I mean, it is...
4: It's there.
3: It is
1: there. How about that guy?
3: That is 33 feet.
1: How about
3: feet.
1: That guy? Good for you, buddy. Yeah.
3: 33 feet. They needed help re-chalking his 33-foot-long penis.
1: Don't introduce that guy to your girl.
3: Yes, chalking. His penis. So we pour this booze and we drink this booze because we think it's yummy.
1: Yummy.
3: So over the tongue and down the throat to party in our tummies.
1: Down the hola, bitchola. All right, let's get a contestant on the line now for Profile This, 206-803-ROCK. Profile This is next.
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1: And Stephen Throw Hooks, please, everyone on Profile This is played.
2: Sure can, Miles. It's a simple game where we share with you a real life news story. Something that happened right here on planet Earth. And as you listen to the story, based on the stereotypes you believe to be true of people and the decisions that people make, we'll ask you what it is you think makes the story a story. Our caller is dropped off. You gentlemen understand how the game is played. You have your choice in one of three categories. We have bite me. In other words, what did someone find in their food? Animalize this, where you guess the animal responsible for causing the problem. And finally today, license to spill, where you guess the substance responsible for creating the mess.
1: Let's go bite me today.
2: At least 98 students fell ill after consuming contaminated food in a school in India. You might think you've heard the story before. You haven't. This is a different school in a different part of India.
1: Oh, no.
2: Now, the incident took place. Oh, boy, I can't pronounce that. Anyway, the students, all girls, were given their first meal in the morning between 8 and 9 a.m. Now, while eating, one of the students found something in her food, but by that time, several students had already finished their meals. Now, the student complained to the headmaster, who immediately called the hospital to send a medical team. However, by the time the team arrived, the students had already fallen sick. Well, a medical team rushed to the school and started providing emergency treatment to the students. As parents and locals questioned the negligence that led to such a health scare, an investigation into the incident is already underway. So the question is, what did the student find her meal? Wanted to alert everyone, and they said, uh-oh, a bunch of other kids have already eaten this. Was it a mouse? Was it mouse droppings? Was it a lizard? Or was it baby spiders? So mouse droppings, lizard, or baby spiders?
1: Well, the last time this happened, it was a snake, right?
2: Yes. That was the one with the snake. They found it in the pot.
1: I'm going to go mouse.
3: Yeah, not a ton in this one.
4: No.
2: There's not. I mean, the difference with the story we had before is a snake, but it was in the serving pot. This girl found it in her meal. I don't know if that helps. But by the time she got around to saying anything, they're like, uh-oh, because we've already served, you know, this number of students.
3: And I'll say baby spiders.
1: Baby spiders.
3: There'll be a ton of them. I think there's a big old vat of something that a lizard was floating around in, and somebody got the lizard.
5: I mean, based on the snake one, could make sense. It's just one lizard in this pot.
1: Okay. What was found in these kids' food? A mouse, mouse droppings, lizard, or baby spiders? We'll find out next.
6: That was a tease.
1: Category is a buy me on profile. This is not a repeat. 98 more students got sick after eating in a school in India.
2: Yep.
1: One student found something in their food, alerted people. By that time, everybody pretty well eaten their lunch.
2: Oh, yeah.
1: Kind of too late. Question is, what was in their food that made them sick? Was it a mouse, mouse droppings, a lizard, or baby spiders?
2: Miles, you went with the mouse. Need Ted Smith, you went with baby spiders.
3: Baby
2: My personal
3: spiders.
2: Nightmare. Mike Hawk, you went with the lizard.
1: A lizard. Yeah. Lizard. Back to the reptiles.
2: They don't say what the lizard was, just a lizard.
1: But it's salmonella.
2: Oh, yeah, for sure. Yeah,
1: that's what it was. Same thing with the snake.
2: Mm-hmm.
1: Okay.
5: Seems wild. They're both amphibious animals. Well, I guess it makes sense. They got into the, it was wet.
2: It's wet, but it's also hot.
5: Yeah.
2: In theory, it's covered. I mean, the snake and the lizard, both of these have happened in India, and it's for the free lunches they give kids.
5: Yeah.
2: That is why the lunches are free.
1: Now for all TV news all the time, it's time for TV Time with Ted.
0: And now, because your pathetic life is confined to countless hours in front of a talking box, the Men's Room presents TV Time with Ted.
5: Obviously, this past weekend, we got college football back in the mix. Still week one, so there's a lot of games that were blowouts. There was some interesting ones. Honestly, the Apple Cup was probably one of the better games of the weekend.
2: It was.
5: Actually featured a top 25 team in Washington, and Washington State, an established good program.
2: Yeah.
5: LSU kind of went out. It was LSU. They looked good. My Terps looked awesome. They also played Hampton University.
1: Right.
5: Who had never played an FBS school or an FCS school before in their life. So obviously they were going to get beat up. The craziest one of the weekend, though, was Michigan and Western Michigan.
6: What?
5: Yeah. So, like most people, I had just flipped it on towards the end because I wanted to see Maryland play, and it basically, like most people, it seems like that game is over. Then they talk to the officials, and the game is not over.
4: 9 seconds remaining. Deep drop. Underwood. 5 seconds left. Underwood's going to toss it towards the end zone. Into the crowd. And out of bounds. Time expires. It's the attack from the MAC. Western Michigan sends shockwaves across the college football world and pulls off the week one stunner. They take down the Wolverines 12-7.
7: The previous play is under further review. After review, there's 1 second remaining in the game. Third down.
4: Deep drop. Going to unload it towards the end zone. Into the crowd. It is caught. J.J. Buchanan. Touchdown. A miracle at Michigan Stadium.
5: Obviously, the game was in Michigan. One of my friends actually texted me. He was like, can you ask Thrill's brother about this? So for the research I have done. What's that?
2: My poor brother.
5: All right, it hurts out, I guess.
2: Anything a rule, it's just like, Jesus Christ, guys, listen.
5: Well, like in soccer, because of injury time or stop, whatever you want to call it, stoppage time.
2: Yeah.
5: Everybody knows the ref is the only one that has the official clock.
2: Correct.
5: Right? Even my buddy Dragovan, when I would sit with his dad and watch games, his dad would bring us a stopwatch so we could kind of guess. Once they said 3 minutes. I'll be honest with you, I did not realize in this day and age when you're in college and pro that the official time is still on the field by the official.
2: That is correct.
5: So from the naked eye or from everybody else, like the announcer was right, it seems crazy they added a second on that clock. They did. They've said, hey, this is what we're doing. Michigan obviously lucks out, sends that Hail Mary, and wins the game. But just a very, very odd situation, to say the least.
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1: Scrimmaging with each other, so weird stuff will happen, but man, that's a tough look for Michigan and frankly for the Big Ten. And I try to defend the Big Ten, but I was just like, man, that's brutal. But yeah, that's the official ruling. Second on the clock at the end.
2: That's all you can do.
1: At the end of the day, it won't matter, but yeah.
3: Oh, you know what, man? It gives Western Michigan a whole lot of confidence.
2: It has.
3: You'd have to think they'd mop up their conference foes.
2: Maybe. I mean, that's the other thing about it. Like, they put up, what, 12 points?
1: Correct.
2: So you could say, like, hey, our defense came to play, but the offense, like, what are we doing? And granted, they played a better school. And look, in the end, you should have the confidence walking down. I don't care who you're. I don't care if it's Ohio State. Like, my goal is to go out there and beat them. You probably won't, but the goal, my mindset is I'm here to beat you.
3: If I'm the coach today or Monday, I'm like, man, we're okay, guys.
1: We
3: are okay.
1: And they'll be decent, but yeah. That week one game is just always odd. And traditionally, you play out of conference games. Sometimes, you know, obviously, there's famous ones like that. Or Michigan has probably one of the famous ones, losing to App State, 19 years ago?
2: Yeah.
1: But sometimes just out of conference games are weird, too. I always go back to this, like, Maryland and Texas had a home and home for 2 years. Maryland won both those games. In both those, there's, 1 year, Texas, right. Maryland didn't even make a bowl game, I want to say. And Texas went on to, like, destroy and not barely lose again that year.
2: Yeah.
1: So, like, like I said, week one, insanity. You're never positive what you're going to get. All right, this is kind of interesting. I've been saying this one for a while, but obviously I have my own personal things. But basically, everybody cut the cord, right?
4: Oh,
1: yeah. Yeah, everybody's cord cutting, this and that. It was kind of chic to be like, oh, well, I don't like cable and this and that. I'm cutting the cord. Yeah, it's about time to plug that cord back in. Since 2022, streaming prices have jumped more than three times the rate of inflation, which inflation's pretty high. Apple TV launched at $4.99 a month in 2019. It's tripled since then. Disney Plus launched the same year, $6.99 without ads. Now it's $11.99 with ads. Netflix is up 125% since 2013. Right. I mean, basically, now it costs you about $100, $150 a month for you to have eight major streaming services without ads and bundle commitments.
2: The problem is, you know, it's difficult for cable because here's the thing. So you can have cable, and I don't know, Comedy Central is owned by CBS, maybe something like that. I'm still going to do Paramount. But look, I own the crap you're watching on cable anyway. But the stuff you really want to see, I'm still going to put on my streamer because there's, what, maybe four or five companies legitimately that control 200 different channels. So you can say, like, man, I'm going to go ahead and get cable back. And they go, that's cool, man. Here's the deal, though, because we still own the rights to blah, blah, blah. If you want to see that thing, we're still putting it on our streamer because that's where we get the money. Because that comes to us, right? So you got a bankroll. So Xfinity, right? They provide the cable, and they get a certain amount of that. But part of what they're charging you, it's not like they don't have to also give money to ESPN or ABC or who, right? So they get a cut of what they charge you. But the streamers are like, nah, dog, that's 100% us.
1: Yeah, well, I think a lot of people, though, I think they're also finding out they don't watch as many shows as they think.
2: Mm-hmm.
1: So, like, that's what they're saying. Like, a lot of people are going, hopefully going back to cable. A, if you like sports, there's sports on. Right, like some of the streaming stuff will have games here and there, but like you want to watch sports, like you kind of need that.
2: Cable, sure.
1: And then again, I would say too, like you're right, like some of those shows, but I don't know. I think a lot of people really just cut it and switched it because it was cheaper, but now
2: it was
1: that it's
2: at the
1: not,
2: time, right?
1: Right.
2: It's like I said, you could have Peacock or something like that. Nothing wrong with Peacock, but it's owned by Universal, which owns NBC. So even though NBC has like 8 million channels on cable, they're not going to show you the stuff they know you're willing to pay for.
3: You're also right? Like, look, if you live in a major metropolitan area, I have an antenna in my house. I can pick up all the channels that are local.
2: Yeah.
3: But if you don't, then you need to pick up YouTube TV or Hulu or one of these other services that is basically your base channels. And that costs even more money.
2: Yep.
3: So now you're even compounding onto that.
1: Yeah.
3: So like, you know,

0: just to get NBC, ABC. You know, I live in the middle of nowhere. I don't have that local channel.
1: Yep.
0: So I need that too.
2: There's also a lot of younger people are talking about in Gen Z who basically will just sign up for services, watch it for a couple months, cancel it, and then bounce around. So
0: that's
2: if,
0: fair.
2: If it's not like a super long commitment, you can do that and kind of go from each one to the other.
1: I'll be honest with you, man, other than like if you're a sports nerd, maybe you want ESPN, but as far as the networks go, you know, NBC, CBS, ABC, Fox, no one's going to spend money to be able to watch those shows. You might love the shows that are there, but you're not going to spend money.
2: It is. I will also say you'll notice, like, generally those shows that are still on network TV, because most people are going to have, like you're saying, either an antenna or basic cable.
1: Yeah.
2: Like, those are still going to be the biggest shows.
1: Right? Always.
2: So I think sometimes we're kind of shocked, like, how many people still watch it? It's like, well, it's just on.
1: It's free.
2: Right. It's on in more households. Like we were talking about last week, right? Like Monday Night Football to me used to be a bigger game. Now, Sunday Night Football to me is the biggest game because that one's on NBC.
1: Yep.
2: It's national. Everybody gets it. There's still some people that just don't have ESPN where
1: right.
2: Monday Night Football went to. You know? I mean, tomorrow night will be awesome for the Seahawks to play that game because it's the national game. It'll be, I'm almost positive, it'll be on NBC. Mm-hmm. As they're like, hey, we're going to show the first game.
0: I hope they take a little time to show the Soundgarden performance. I know we'll be able to check it out later in some form or fashion, but I'm kind of really looking forward to that too.
1: It depends on licensing and blah, blah, blah.
2: Yeah. You know, it is a little weird though because of that game in Australia. They're actually playing that game tomorrow night on a Wednesday.
3: Mike, what day is NFL kickoff?
4: Today early, we know.
3: Thanks, Chris. I'm asking Mike. Come on, Mike. Just say it.
5: Hump day.
3: Hump day!
6: Yeah!
7: Patriots, Seahawks, NFL kickoff on NBC and Peacock.
2: I just love that stupid camel.
3: Yeah!
1: I know.
2: So I'm very happy that he's back. Even if it's just for that.
1: Commercial's great.
2: Right, and like I'm 45. I just like the idea that he's like yeah, not you, Collinsworth.
1: Thank you, Chris. I'm talking to Mike. I'm
2: talking
1: Mike.
2: To Tirico in here, man. I want to know the truth. Also, like I was saying, the weekend was great. I'm sure a lot of people watch Yabba Cup, but I am more than excited. I think most of the city is. Miles, you were just saying Soundgarden's getting back together with...
0: Taylor Monson
2: from the Pretty Reckless.
0: Mike McCready is also playing with him.
2: Yeah. I think before the game, if you're going down there, if you're a country fan, I want to say Luke Bryan is performing in the afternoon. Because I know the stage is already, it's been set up for a couple days down there in the north.
0: What am I telling you? I mean, it's going to be a nice show down here. More than likely, because don't the Mariners play tomorrow night too?
8: No, they play tomorrow afternoon at 1.
2: I think they move.
0: At 1?
8: Yeah.
0: Well, think of all the people that are going to be down there anyway.
1: No, it's going to be a good time downtown.
8: Yeah. I think Ted's right. They push that one up. Because this is game 2 of the series tomorrow.
1: I
2: could be wrong.
1: I think the Hawks probably like, Newton, you can play when we're on if you want, but if you'd like people to see your game, you might want to.
0: Yeah, Saturday was a crap show, too, because you had the Mariners going on at the same time, the Sounders had a match at the same time, and there was also a big show at WAMU.
2: Yeah, but that is the kickoff game. Like I said, they'll raise the banner, they'll have that concert, because we were down there after the last Super Bowl. You're right. I mean, there's just stuff going on all afternoon.
1: Yes.
2: If you have a ticket to that game, like Miles saying, like there is other stuff going on. Hopefully you took the day off. I kind of like the parade. I would try to use public transit, light rail if you could, but get down there early and, you know, just, I don't know. I don't know what your routine is. Do you need a hot dog? Need a couple beers? But be loud. I have faith in the Seahawks. But again, it's week 1. It's the Patriots.
1: They'll be good, man.
2: Even
1: if they lose this game tomorrow, which they won't, the Seahawks are going to be just worry about the Rams. There's nothing else for the Hawks to worry about. Legitimate. In the NFC, just worry about the Rams.
2: But yeah, that all starts tomorrow afternoon for you. And go Hawks.
0: Thank you, Tim. We appreciate it. You're listening to The Men's Room.
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1: All right, here we go. An Italian man faces a hefty fine when a crocodile head is found in his bag.
2: Yes.
1: Meanwhile, in Boston, where wranglers are called in for an aggressive lizard that they had to snag. Airline passenger duct taped a seat while telling people they had a tiny penis. And makes collect $4,000 for needy kids' lunches, which is pure genius. And today's rescued animal is a deer in a swimming pool who jumped in twice. It is time for headlines.
3: Now, it's time to hit the head. Lines. Here's my car.
2: All right, our top story, we take to the friendly skies, where the friendliness ended rather quickly. On a flight bound from Texas to New Jersey, chaos broke out as one of the passengers in first class clearly had a little too much to drink. Witnesses and flight crew report that at some point during the flight, our man got into a drunken one-sided altercation with the man seated next to him, about which we don't know, but apparently Miles found somewhere that he's insulting his Johnson size.
1: Oh, yeah. Did you see the video of the guy?
2: No, I didn't.
1: Oh, he's screaming at the guy in front of him. And the people, you have a tiny penis. You have a tiny penis.
2: Oh, my
1: You
2: word.
1: Have a tiny penis.
4: That was how he was after he taped up, though.
1: Yeah.
2: Ah. Anyway, it escalated to the point that he had his hands around his seatmate's neck there.
1: Yeah.
2: Choking him out. Other passengers and crew members stepped in to intervene, eventually resorting to zip-tying the man's hands and duct-taping him in his seat for the duration of the flight, which was rerouted to Baltimore for an emergency landing.
1: Cool.
2: Upon hitting the gate, our man was arrested by a local transit authority and and charged with disorderly conduct. The real estate company that he worked for also severed ties with him as a result of the news. It's not clear if he'll face further charges.
4: That's already a terrible story, but your zip-tied hands, you're duct-taped to a chair.
2: Right.
4: His mouth is barely open, and he's still yelling at people they have a small penis. It's like, dude.
2: Right. How bad off are you? Right. He had to have had more than alcohol in his system.
5: I'd have hit him with my D.
2: Right. How small is it now?
5: Yeah.
2: Still big enough. Pow. In other news, to Florida, where home invaders comes in all shapes and sizes and species, apparently. Officers were called about an unwanted intruder in someone's home taking up shelter in the bathroom, a deer that had managed to wander its way inside. Officers arrived and quickly devised a plan to get the buck back outside, eventually rearranging furniture within the home to give it a clear path out back. When the buck left the house, they attempted to shoo it off with pool equipment, but only managed to cause the animal to jump into the very pool that they had there in the backyard. The buck enjoyed a little swim before getting out of the water and scampering off into the night. A deputy said that this was the first time that they had a deer in the house in 23 years on the job.
5: All right.
2: Man, the problem with deer is that there's no rhyme or reason to them. You can try to coax them where you want to go, but at the end of the day, their flight response is this way.
5: They're big squirrels.
2: They are.
5: That's all. There's no reason. Like, they're just going to do what they do.
2: Right.
5: And it's stupid.
2: And sometimes they'll run at you. They'll run into a wall. They'll run into a window. They don't think like at all. You know, oh, we gave it a way out.
5: I mean, at least the bear says, all right, let's fight.
2: The bear says, let's fight.
5: Or you scared me and I'll
2: walk
5: run
2: out
5: away.
2: The door over yeah. here. Deer, no, dude. They just
5: I'm making
2: jump.
5: It up to go along.
2: Correct. They have no idea what's going to happen next, but by God, they're going to just make it up.
4: I don't know.
2: For more animal stories, we go to Massachusetts, where they had a bit of a harder time getting theirs wrangled. Animal control answered the call about a lizard that was roaming around a local parking lot, but arrived to find something much larger than a common gecko, a mangrove monitor, an aggressive lizard species native to Australia, New Guinea, and Indonesia that was found in the wheel well of a vehicle there in the lot. As the animal control officer stated, quote, it didn't want to be captured, let's put it that way. Luckily, nobody was injured in the catch, and the lizard was taken to a local reptile show facility to be evaluated. The animal was in good health, save for a head wound that was consistent with an escape from a cage. Seeing as the animal is not legally allowed to be kept in the state without a permit, authorities are trying to track down the owner as best they can. They said this was definitely a pet. Whether or not it was legal, we don't know. We're hoping that somebody comes forward to claim
5: it. I mean, they don't know. Is it legal to have that as a pet, or is it not?
2: If they had the proper permits, man.
5: Okay, all right.
2: Which, honestly, I think you have to be a part of that reptile show in order to have a permit. It's not like you can just go down there and say, hey, can I just fill in a permit so I can get this monitor?
4: Yeah.
2: No.
4: I don't know.
2: Why?
4: I don't know. And for some reason, whenever you say monitor lizard, I think it's going to have one of those, what do you call that when you have one, like, magnifying glass in your
2: eye? Oh, a monocle?
4: A monocle. It'd be funner if it was a monocle lizard.
2: A monocle lizard.
4: Look how smart he is.
2: Like the Monopoly guy.
4: Yeah, exactly. Mr. Peanut and that lizard.
2: That's the closest thing to a doggone dragon that we get. Like, I get they're kind of cool. Go to the zoo. Why do you have one? They're not cute and cuddly. It's not snuggling with you at night.
4: Yeah.
2: You don't have a cage big enough for it. I know that. Criminy. Okay. People will do what people will do. We go to Italy, where a smuggler has been caught. A man was flagged on a voyage from Miami to Istanbul after he made a stop in Italy, and they found something troubling in his bag. The dried head of a critically endangered crocodile. They seized the remains and placed the man under arrest for transporting the head without proper licensing or approval. The picture that they showed in the story, I don't know if it was necessarily the actual head that they got, but I feel like I've seen that particular head before.
5: Probably.
2: You know, it's... I didn't think that it was real, but I guess at some point they might have determined that this one was real. I don't know. I don't get it. So hopefully not, but he's in trouble. That's how that's going to work. But just in case those stories left a bad taste in your mouth.
6: Thankfully, there's good news.
2: We go to Kansas, where the system works after it doesn't. A local school community recently revealed that they ended this the last school year with an astounding $6,000 in unpaid student meal debt. That particular metric didn't sit right with a group of 30-ish individuals, mainly inmates at the Kansas Department of Corrections. Several of the men sympathized with the students, relating that they also grew up financially with financial instability and experienced hunger in their own upbringing, and didn't want to see that continue while they had the ability to change it. Through the Reaching Out From Within program, roughly 30 inmates and a couple correctional staff themselves collected more than $4,200 that they presented to the school district to help provide school meals for the local students to prevent anybody from going hungry while in school.
1: That's awesome.
2: That's fantastic, man.
5: I'm glad they're on it.
2: Yeah. At least somebody's figuring it out, right?
5: Yes.
2: Good job, gang.
5: Feel like it's math, guys. Yeah. Bang hard.
2: Hey. Men's Room Sports. There's more U.S. Open tennis over on ESPN and baseball over on TABS and MLB Network. The Mariners start the 1-3 against the Rangers here at home tonight. First pitch is at 6:40 over on Mariners TV, if you're still into that. The heat is fighting back as far as we get into your men's room weather, as we got a little bit of cloud cover moving in tonight, bringing things down to a low right around 58. Experts predict partly cloudy skies and a high of 75 tomorrow. And that is it for your headlines. With that, Mike Hawk is out.
1: Jolene's got your chance at gas. 7:20 tonight on the program. We'll see you tomorrow.
5: Oh, by the way, congratulations for getting it done at 3:20 today.
2: Man.
5: Ladies and gentlemen.
2: That's you. Look out.
5: One for one. All right, in the meantime, yeah, it's all true, but we be all about this bitch. So until tomorrow, please do what you do best. And for Aletha's sake, stay beautiful.
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0: No. The Midwest city known as the gateway to the West is St. Louis.
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0: Very well.
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0: Who, me?
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0: Old Man Kenny in Gig Harbor. Where did you get stuck?
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2: Yeah.
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0: Oh, yeah. You poor guy.
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1: It was so awesome getting to chat with Taylor Momsen of The Pretty Reckless. She's going to be singing with Soundgarden during the halftime show for the Seahawks home opener.
2: Tomorrow.
1: Cannot wait. So we did ask her what song they're planning on doing.
3: Do we know what song you guys are going to be doing at the halftime show, or is it a big surprise?
4: Well, we know. But no, I'm not going to tell you guys. You're going to have to tune in and see. So it's going to be so good, guys. It's going to be so good.
3: So rude of her.
1: We would have kept the secret.
3: None of us would have said, none of us, the Rockaholics, we would have not told anybody.
1: No.
3: Yeah.
1: So it got us thinking, though, if you could pick only one Soundgarden song for them to play tomorrow, what song would it be?
3: All right, so what is it for you? If you had to pick one.
1: I think because it's
3: tough,
1: just,
3: though.
1: It's just quintessentially Seattle. I have to go with Spoon Man.
3: You know what's funny? If you said you could pick 10 songs for Soundgarden to play at halftime, I would not put Spoon Man in any of those 10. I don't hate Spoon Man.
1: Sure.
3: But it's never been like my go-to Soundgarden song. Why'd you go with this one?
1: Just because of the lore of artist The Spoon Man and,
3: yeah,
1: you know, because they're playing at the Seahawks halftime show. You know, it just kind of feels right to me.
3: If they did have artists up there, artists The Spoon Man, that would be pretty awesome, though.
1: Hey, you never know. I mean, they are having special guests like Mike McCready.
3: McCready, artist The Spoon Man, and Taylor Momsen.
1: Oh, yeah.
3: Nice.
1: Danny, what song are you going with?
5: I mean, I never really listened to a bunch of Soundgarden, so of course the first song that I knew by them was Black Hole Sun. Black Hole
3: Sun, won't you? You know, if I was a betting man, I might say Danny would win.
1: Yeah. I think this might be a little too sleepy.
3: You think?
1: I think.
3: With Taylor's voice, I mean, with her belting out like the high Chris Cornell parts, I think people would get... It'd be Goosebump City in the Emerald City.
1: I think they might go with a few more beats per minute, boys.
3: Her and her Spoon Man agenda.
1: Yeah. All right, Steve Miggs.
3: Yes. Oh, man, this was tough for me, but I don't know why, but this was a song that popped into my head, mainly because I want to hear Taylor Momsen try and sing it. One of my all-time favorite Soundgarden songs.
1: Great choice.
3: The musicianship, it's just kind of like... When you really pay attention to what they're doing on the guitars, the bass, and the drums, you're like, this is a very weird band.
1: Oh, yeah.
3: But somehow they make it seem so effortless. And then Chris Cornell's voice is just phenomenal.
1: Shall we check in with the Rockaholics?
3: Hell yeah.
1: Representing the Rockaholics this morning, we have Old Man Kenny
3: and
1: Big Harbor. Old Man Kenny, if you could pick just one Soundgarden song for them to play tomorrow, which would you choose?
6: Well, Mig stole mine, the bum.
3: I did?
6: I would have took The Day I Tried to Live, too. But I'll go second choice being Blow Up the Outside World.
1: Oh, okay. Great selection, Kenny.
3: Kenny, that's funny. We must share the same brain, minus the marijuana part, because that would have been my number two as well. But then I was like, also like Outshined would be pretty sick.
1: Yeah.
3: Rusty Cage.
1: Rusty Cage would definitely be a home run or a touchdown, should I say.
3: Stop. So what we're saying is that no matter what they do, we won't be disappointed.
1: Do you think people are placing bets on this?
3: People place bets on everything.
1: God, that's so wild.
3: All right, if you're putting your hard-earned money on this, let's just say $100, what song are you going to think they're going to do?
1: I'm still going to go with Spoon Man.
3: Oh, dude, I think I'm going to have to go with Danny's pick.
7: Thank you.
3: Black Hole Sun. That's their biggest song.
1: We'll see, boys.
5: Or is it going to be a melody?
3: Do you want
5: a bunch of songs?
1: Did you say melody? Did you mean medley?
5: That.
3: Well, you know what? He has a great voice.
1: But it could be a melody as well.
3: You never know. Matt Cameron does like to do backing vocals. He'll add a little melody.
1: Three-part harmonies.
3: There will be some melodies. He's right.
5: I hate you guys.
1: I love you.
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0: ready to beat Migs. I know Zach from Tacoma is. Zach, are you there?
1: I'm here, Taryn.
0: Good morning, Zach, and goodbye, Steve Migs.
2: See ya.
0: For those playing along, Zach has 60 seconds to answer 10 questions. You can pass all you want, but you will only get 3 guesses per question. Are you ready?
1: I'm ready. I also think I'm Team Spoon Man, Taryn.
0: Yes! Wow. Thank you, Zach. That's why you're going to win this day. Oh, all right, here we go. Which Disney princess had a strict midnight curfew?
1: Oh, Cinderella.
0: Yes, which river is the longest on the West Coast?
1: On the West Coast, the Columbia?
0: Yes, who sings Sweet Home Alabama?
1: Oh, frick, Leonard Skinner?
0: Yes, the Gadsden Purchase was an agreement between the U.S. and what other country?
1: The which purchase?
0: Gadsden Purchase.
1: Is that Germany?
0: No.
1: France?
0: No.
1: England?
0: No. Who was Winnie the Pooh's human friend?
1: Oh, Peter?
0: No.
1: Robin?
0: Yeah, we can go with that. Okay. Harbor wave is the English translation of what Japanese word?
1: Harbor wave. Tsunami?
0: Yes. How many Best Actress Oscar wins does Frances McDormand have?
1: 3, 4.
0: Yes, 3. What is the more common name for iron sulfide?
1: Oh, steel?
0: No.
1: Copper?
0: No.
1: Tin?
0: No. Which sport was Roger Federer famous for playing?
1: Tennis.
0: Yes! 1, 2, 3, 4, 5, 6, 7 correct. Nicely done, Zach.
1: All right.
0: Here comes... What up?
2: What up?
0: Welcome back.
2: It's good to be back.
0: Now that you're here.
2: Yes.
0: Are you ready?
3: Let's go!
2: Jalen Manuel.
0: Take that as a yes.
2: Yes.
0: Which Disney princess had a strict midnight curfew?
2: Oh, Cinderella.
0: Yes. Which river is the longest on the West Coast?
2: Let's go with the Columbia River.
0: It is. Yeah. Who sings Sweet Home Alabama?
2: Leonard Skinner.
0: Correct. The Gadsden Purchase was an agreement between the U.S. and what other country?
2: France.
0: No.
2: England.
0: No.
2: Australia.
0: No. Who was Winnie the Pooh's human friend?
2: Danny V.
0: No.
2: I don't know. Todd.
0: No.
2: Frank Caliendo.
0: No. Harbor wave is the English translation of what Japanese word?
2: Tsunami.
0: Correct. How many Best Actress Oscar wins does Frances McDormand have?
2: 1.
0: No.
2: 2.
0: No.
2: 3.
0: Yes. What is the more common name for iron sulfide?
2: Iron sulfide. Bronze?
0: No.
2: Silver?
0: No.
2: Zinc?
0: No. Which sport was Roger Federer famous for playing?
2: Tennis.
0: Yes. What flowers did Van Gogh paint most regularly?
2: I'd say tulips.
0: No.

0: Roses?
1: No.
0: Daisies?
1: No. Steve, you got 1, 2, 3, 4, 5, 6 correct, and that is a loss.
0: Oh.
1: 7-6. Congratulations, Zach.
2: Let's go. 6-7. Happy Tuesday, Steve.
0: Happy Tuesday to you, too.
3: 6-7.
1: He also said that he is on Team Spoon Man for the Soundgarden performance tomorrow.
0: Well, good.
1: Yeah.
0: I mean, I'm not going to be mad if
1: I'm
0: they play
1: starting
0: Spoon
1: a
0: Man.
1: Whole crew.
0: I just don't think that's going to be the song they go with.
1: Let's see here. The Gadsden Purchase. Neither of you knew that that was the agreement between the U.S. and Mexico that got us a little bit of Arizona and a little bit of New Mexico. And Winnie the Pooh's human friend, Christopher Robin. The more common name for iron sulfide is fool's gold. And Van Gogh was regularly painting sunflowers.
0: Okay.
1: Yeah. Congratulations on your loss, Steve.

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1: Maybe it's an amusement park ride. It could be something completely different. But we want to hear, where did you get stuck? And this is all inspired by the fact that your daughter and your wife were stuck on a ride for a minute.
2: Long enough for my daughter to start looking a little panicked and long enough for me to start thinking, how do I catch her if I need to drop her from the little ride carousel thing?
1: Oh, boy.
2: But thankfully, everything was fine.
1: 206-803-ROCK. Shane in Enumclaw, where did you get stuck?
3: I actually got stuck on a Disneyland ride in California.
1: How long were you stuck for?
3: We were stuck for almost 45 minutes.
2: Ooh.
3: And it was one of those ones where, you know, you see probably 8 to 10 people on a ride and you go top and then you just drop straight down.
1: Oh, yeah.
3: And the whole thing just stuck right up at the top. And the whole thing was just kind of tippy-top.
1: Did you
3: want to go, but it never went.
1: Did you have feelings of, like, claustrophobia? Were you panicking? Or what was the general vibe?
3: Oh, no, the people behind me, they were screaming. They were freaked out. I thought I was going to have to change my tours.
2: Oh, I bet. So did you have to, like, actually physically get out of the ride and, like, go down some, like, kind of, like a ladder or something like that? Or did they eventually get it going and they're like, okay, well, best of luck to you?
3: Yeah, they eventually got the rescue team up there to get us all out. Because what freaked me out was that I was sitting clean up in front right as it was getting dropped, right in the front row.
1: Prime seating, Shane.
2: Yeah, I'd be like, hey, do you guys have any Mickey Mouse underwear that I can have too, please? I like a free pair.
1: 206-803-ROCK. Old Man Kenny in Gig Harbor, where did you get stuck?
4: Hey, you guys know Old Man Kenny and his girls galore days?
2: Yeah.
4: I met this one little chick and all she wanted to do was if you know what I'm saying.
1: Oh, yeah. You poor guy.
4: I know. I was stuck on that ride for at least an hour.
2: Oh, is that what we're doing here? We're just bragging?
1: Old Man Kenny. 206-803-ROCK. You can call or text and tell us about where you got stuck.
2: Someone texted and said, I got stuck in an elevator at work with my boss. It was the longest 40 minutes of my life. I take it you and your boss are not homies.
1: I mean, I feel like if we got stuck in a elevator with Ryan Castle, it'd be okay. But if you don't like your boss or if your boss is a weirdo, that could be awful.
2: Right. Someone said I got stuck in the bathroom stall because the lock broke. I had to crawl out underneath. So, okay, quick aside, dear Seattle Center, can we fix all the locks on the bathroom stalls, please? Oh. Wait, did you go to that bathroom right by the wrestling ring at Bumbershoot?
5: Yes, I did.
2: Did you happen to notice, like, most of them did not have working locks?
5: No, because I just went to the urinal.
2: Okay, well, I had to use one, and that's because, you know, I get nervous for my matches.
5: Sure.
2: And I had to, like, basically contort myself to keep that door from opening up.
1: No!
2: And it was just like, well, where's the lock? There's not even a lock anymore. It's just a hole.
1: Oh, wow. Boy.
2: It was terrible.
1: 206-803-ROCK. David at Northwest Hospital, where did you get stuck?
6: I got stuck on the Schuylkill Expressway in Pennsylvania outside of Philadelphia for 4.5 hours. I was getting onto the road, and it was only one lane each direction, a cliff on one side and a rock face on the other, and this MG midget was two cars in front of us. It hit this big tar strip and it split its front tires, went in different directions.
1: Ooh.
6: And it took 4.5 hours for everyone to clear the accident scene and get us out of there.
5: Wow.
1: Okay, did you have to use the bathroom while you were stuck?
6: No, fortunately, back in those days, I had a strong bladder. At 63, my bladder can't last that now.
2: I feel you. I'm about an hour in. I'm like, where are we going to drop for a bathroom break?
1: Because that happened to Elise and I, my sister and I, when we were going back over from Christmas break over to Pullman, going back to Wazoo. They were doing avalanche control on the pass, and so everything was shut down for literally hours. And of course, you know, eventually it comes around. We both had to go to the bathroom so bad.
2: So it's a little harder for women. What did you do?
1: So it was Christmas time. My brother had given me this giant beer stein that had it was like a Family Guy beer stein that said, let's drink till we can't feel feelings anymore. We both used that as our bathroom vessel.
5: Nice.
1: And it was so humiliating. We each had to get out.
2: Let it flow, let it flow, let it flow.
1: And there's all these other cars, too. Everybody else is having to get creative with stuff as well.
2: Yeah.
1: But yeah, it was a long, long day that day.
2: Oh, my goodness. That's crazy.
1: And I never use the mug again.
2: No, I would just throw it away.
1: Yeah, bye.
2: What did your sister do? Did she use the same mug?
1: She used the same mug.
5: Oh, my
1: Oh my God, you guys went.
2: Who went first?
1: I went first.
2: Okay.
1: And then my sister, I was like trying to help her a little bit. And I'm like, girl, you got to pinch it off. We're running out of room here.
2: Oh. No wonder why you're so close with that sister.
1: We're very close.
5: Sorry, Elise.
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1: Today we toast the fine folks at the National Trust Heritage Conservation Charity in England. Are you guys familiar with the so-called Rood Man? That's a chalk hillside outline of a man. It's in England. The thing's 180 feet tall, and it's been there, I believe they're guessing, since the 7th century AD or something. Wow. And they say, quote, typically we carry out this cleaning work every 10 years, but we notice it's starting to look a bit dull, needed some attention. But mostly they needed help. The elements are starting to degrade the naked man's 33-foot-long erect penis.
2: Oh.
1: And that is where most
2: that's
1: of the
2: claim to fame.
1: It is.
2: How about that guy?
1: That is 33 feet.
2: How about that guy? Good for you, buddy.
0: Raise a toast to... Well, you'll have to listen to find out. The Shot of the Day. This afternoon at 5 on The Men's Room. 99.9 KISW.
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16: Over the years, Seattle has hosted some absolutely massive concerts. And
13: Dub C, one of our favorite social media pages, they decided to put together a list of some of those big crowds in concert history from our fair city of Seattle. And Migs, you have the list.
14: I have the top 10. So I want you guys to guess, who do you think came in at number one? I think you will be surprised, but this artist was able to pack in 77,000 plus at Lumen Field to watch them perform. Who do you think it was?
13: Taylor Swift.
14: That's a great guess. In fact, Taylor Swift's on the list twice, but not number one.
13: Oh, really?
14: Yeah.
15: I'll go with Ed Sheeran.
14: Ed Sheeran, let's find out.
16: Place your head on
14: you're right, Danny.
16: Heart.
14: Ed Sheeran, Lumen Field, 2023.
13: Whoa!
14: 77,286 people were there. I know three of them that weren't there, and that's us.
13: Yeah. I am impressed, though.
14: Yeah, I only saw him at a small club, the Tacoma Dome, opening up for Taylor Swift.
13: Oh, how cute.
14: He was rocking a Seahawks jersey. He was pretty awesome. He actually was pretty awesome.
13: That's fantastic.
14: All right, so number two.
13: Is this Taylor Swift? This is Taylor Swift, yes.
14: 2023, over 72,000 people came out to see her. She was also number 10 back when it was CenturyLink Field in 2018. She only had 56,000 showing up.
13: Aw, that's a cute, adorable number.
14: Yeah, so Taylor Swift's number two. Any guesses on what you think number three would be? So we got the pop stars out of the way. This is a rock band.
15: Oh.
14: Kinda.
15: You too.
16: It's a beautiful day.
14: Danny! Questfield. 2011,
13: wow.
14: 69,000 plus.
13: Nice.
14: Still one.
15: It was the kind of that got they gave it away.
14: I thought it might. Yeah, I mean they are a rock band, but they lean a little pop too. Still one of my biggest regrets in my marriage. On our
13: going
14: wedding
13: to
14: day,
13: a U2 concert.
14: We got married, you know all that. Now we now pronounce you man and wife. What do we have play? It's a Beautiful Day by U2.
13: Steve, and I lost so much respect for you.
14: I'm still mad at us for doing that. Like, we could have picked so many better songs. Why did we go with that one?
13: Oh, that's so weird.
14: Thank you. Number four, another artist that was, I believe, on this list twice. Yeah, number four and also number six, back-to-back nights. Over 69,000 people came out to see them.
13: Is it Paul McCartney?
14: Actually, Paul McCartney's number seven with Wings. They did the King Dome back in 76.
13: Is it a solo artist?
14: No, but it is a rock band.
15: Oh, Metallica.
13: Rolling Stones?
14: Nope, Danny, not Metallica. The Rolling Stones.
13: If Metallica's not on this list, I'm going to be very disappointed.
14: They're not in the top 10.
13: That's insane.
14: So Rolling Stones, number four at the King Dome. Oddly enough, I thought it was kind of interesting. Four of the top 10 happened at the Old Kingdom. Of course, the rest happened at whatever you want to call the Seahawks Stadium at the time of the concert.
13: Very cool, Tacoma Dome.
14: I'm glad I got to see the Rolling Stones.
13: Hell
14: and it was
13: yeah.
14: at Lumen Field when they. It wasn't for that tour, though. That was 1981.
13: Dang.
14: All right, number five. There you go.
13: Oh! Was this Kingdom?
14: Yeah. It wasn't Lumen Field. Led Zeppelin, 1977, 68,000. 954 people crammed into the kingdom
13: nice.
14: To see them perform.
13: That is awesome.
14: What would you say is the biggest concert that you've been to as far as sheer number of people?
13: Ooh.
14: Can God, you think of one? It's got to be at CenturyLink, Quest, Lumen Field, whatever you want to call it, right?
13: I mean, probably one of those dumb Kenny Chesney concerts that my husband made me go to back in the day. Those were pretty packed.
14: Yeah.
13: That was terrible.
14: I could only imagine.
13: Well, what about you?
14: I think it was one that Danny just mentioned. They didn't make the top 10, but Metallica, when they did their... actually, a couple of times I saw Metallica.
13: Yeah.
14: And it was over 60,000 people, and it was just crazy to be in a... The biggest event I ever been to was a WrestleMania at in Dallas at the Cowboys Stadium, which holds like 100,000. It wasn't 100,000 people there, but there was definitely about 80,000+ people there. And I remember being on the floor and just looking up and looking around, and you almost got like a little lightheaded.
13: Oh, I bet.
14: Like, there are so many freaking people here.
13: Kind of lose track of where you are in the world.
14: Yeah. Daniel, how about you?
15: It had to have been either Metallica or Green Day. When we went to go see them in California, we went to SoFi Stadium. And granted, I don't know how many people were there.
14: Was it sold out?
15: I don't think so. Okay. But the size of that venue was, like, they had, like, we have, like, two suite levels at Lumen or something like that.
14: Right.
15: They had, like, nine.
13: Jeez.
15: And I was like, this place is just insane.
14: Yeah, I got to imagine if it was close to sellout, that has to be one of the biggest concerts because it's just massive.
15: Yeah, and Green Day was... like very small ants. Because we were so far up.
13: Can almost see them.
14: Even at Bumbershoot over the weekend, like we were watching, like, you know, Turnstile, we got kind of close, but Death Cab for Cutie, I'm like, I don't really feel like trying to push my way through. Plus, everyone's kind of in a chill mood. I don't think they want that kind of aggression. And like, I was so happy they have those big video screens so you can actually see what the hell is going on.
13: That is
14: on stage.
13: Very helpful, especially if you're a short person who sometimes can't see the stage at all.
14: I don't know what that's like. Sorry.
13: Yeah.

0: bases, please. The Daily Mix Show is on deck. Guitars plugged in. Drums ready to go. Chickens.
1: They're a-cluckin'.
0: Other animals. And action.
2: Did you really?
3: No.
2: Oh my God, Steve.
4: I was going to be so angry at you if you did.
3: I wouldn't do you dirty like that, Danny. I'm like
2: so
3: Taryn Daly. I wouldn't do you dirty.
4: Well, you have a wife, so I also wouldn't be very angry at you, but I would be like, come on.
3: Yeah, but I have a wife that hates late night fun.
4: That's fair.
3: I mean, she loves fun. Okay,
2: that's why
3: wrong.
2: You bring your work husband,
3: that's
2: D&D.
3: Right. He's like, I'm late night daddy. He's like late night uncle or late night nephew.
4: There you go.
3: One of those.
2: Well, I think
3: everyone flows better off the mouth.
4: Yeah, I like
2: that. I can't be the only one to make an impulse purchase, you know, for this. I feel like you guys should do it too.
3: What are we at on prices right now?
4: They've actually gone up.
3: Yeah, they're going to go. Yeah.
4: Yeah. Yesterday they were at yesterday I found the cheapest at $225.
3: Okay.
4: Right now they're at $255.
3: You want to know why? Did you see the Seahawks little trailer video that they just put out?
2: No.
5: Oh. The Seahawks win Super Bowl 60.
6: What does it take to run it forward?
7: We're not running it back.
8: You're using the term we want to run it forward?
9: We're going there to be. It go through CF!
3: There's a bunch of great footage of the games, and I'm like, oh gosh, I want to be there for this. This looks amazing. And then Soundgarden's going to be there, and let's not forget Luke Bryan's going to be performing, and that's just exciting.
2: Well, Steve Miggs, in the immortal words of Smash Mouth, you'll never know if you don't go.
3: I mean, true words have never been spoken. He is Steve Harwell. I think that's his name.
2: Poet.
3: He's a great philosopher.
2: Oh, for sure.
3: Yeah, he's one of our last great philosophers.
2: Well, I have.
3: Danny, it's not going to happen.
4: Well, they say at 255, no, it's not going to happen.
3: No.
4: If it drops below $200, I will buy a ticket.
3: Do you think it's going to drop below $200 before the kickoff?
4: No.
3: Right. I think even at kickoff, I think it's still, it might even be closer to $300. I think there's going to be a lot of people, like we usually do, go down there somewhat early and say, you know what, people are going to get desperate, but I think a lot of people have that mindset, and a lot of people are going to pull the trigger and spend more than they're planning on it.
4: But it's a Wednesday night.
3: I know.
4: You never know. They could go down by the end of the show.
3: So what are you thinking? Are you just going to hover around Lumen Field hoping for the...

0: The best?
1: Yes. Yeah.
2: I should. I should just go tailgating all afternoon.
1: Dude, come meet me, Danny. It's going to be awesome.
2: Let's go right
1: after
2: the show.
1: There's a fan fest at Union Station. There's so much happening. What? Everybody should be there.
2: You got nothing going on today. It's not like you guys have kids or anything.
0: No.
2: Let's just go.
1: Fine.
0: You know what? This will be one of many lessons for Tatum about how her dad's a disappointment.
1: Well, we're going to keep tabs on the prices and get into the Daily Migs download.
3: Knowledge is power. So give us five-ish minutes, and we'll give you some interesting stuff you can talk about at work. This is the Daily Migs download,
4: aka the DMD.
3: Here's your daily dose of doings happening in the world.
0: And the DMD is brought to you by Hollis Line. Yes, today it's Blue Wednesday.
1: Do it.
0: You know what? I I'm torn about this. Let's check with our coach, Mike McDonald. Should we do it?
5: Bro, I really don't care.
0: Okay, you know what? If Mike doesn't care, then what are we supposed to do?
6: We did not care.
0: Let's talk about the Mariners.
6: We did not care.
0: Dude, after only being in the major leagues for 8 days, Lazaro Montes, Laz himself, one of our new players, number 99, already making records.
7: Smacked center field. This one is a cannon shot. Laz Montes. We have never seen one way back there. What a first home run inside T-Mobile Park. 474 feet.
0: I was watching at that time, and it brought it to 4-3. I was so fired up. I'm like, this kid, man, what a spark this is going to be. And then the next inning happens, and we give up 5 runs. And I said, you know what, F this team. I'm so done with the coach. Was it Brizardo? Everybody. But, yeah, shout out to Laz, man. Longest home run at T-Mobile Park since they've been tracking him, and tied for one of the longest home runs in baseball this season.
1: Wow.
0: Also, the second longest Mariners home run anywhere, so in any ballpark, just behind Jared Kelenic's 482-footer that happened back in 2023 at Wrigley Field. But none of that really matters. It's like a bright spot in a crappy game. They ended up losing 10-5. We're now 7 games out. We only have 17 games remaining.
1: Oh, God.
0: Yeah.
1: Is that enough time?
0: Well, let's check with Coach Mike.
8: Good.
0: No, it's not good. It's bad.
1: The defending champions, your Seattle Seahawks, are hosting the New England Patriots tonight for a little Super Bowl rematch. And it's at 5:20 p.m. right here in Seattle at Lumen Field. Seattle safety Ty Okada officially out with a hamstring injury.
8: Good.
0: No, bad.
1: Nick Imanwori and receiver Torrey Horton are still questionable.
8: Good.
0: No.
1: Downtown is going to be extremely crazy. There is a free outdoor Seahawks Mariners watch party
0: in
1: Pioneer
0: Danny.
1: Square.
0: That's a better price.
1: Because the Mariners play today at 1, so that's going to be craziness, pandemonium here.
8: Good.
1: Luke Bryan has the pregame concert starting at 2:30. Mike McCready will be performing the national anthem, and then, of course, Soundgarden will perform at halftime with Taylor Momsen, and Mike McCready joining them for that as well.
0: That's perfect. During Luke Bryan's performance, we could go take a bathroom break.
1: Yes.
0: Get a drink.
1: That's what I'm going to do.
0: Yeah.
1: Wait, no, we're going to, what is it? Hunt, fish, golf, drink. Is that how it goes?
0: Seahawks.
8: Good.
0: All right. Well, as far as weather, we're in a high of 75 degrees. It's going to be a clear day today. A great day to go to Lumen Field and go watch the Seattle Seahawks. I can't drop over $200 for a ticket, Danny. I'm sorry.
1: Do it.
8: Good.
0: The DMD is brought to you by Snoqualmie Casino and Hotel, and that's what's up.
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2: You know, you haven't bought a jersey yet this year that you keep saying you're going to buy. So really, it's like free money.
0: Yeah, no, I got to still buy the jersey then. So now we're talking, this is well over $300.
1: You know what?
0: I can't go to the game with last year's jersey, Danny.
1: If you just sold one of your 17 jerseys, you could probably afford these tickets.
0: Who are you to tell me what to do with my prized possessions? I would sell my child's bed before I sold my Sean Alexander vintage jersey.
1: Of course. Well, 1 week from today, we will be participating in the Seattle CF Stair Climb. 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
26: Our defending Super Bowl champion Seattle Seahawks will be kicking off the 2026 NFL season tonight.
25: Big game.
26: It is a Super Bowl rematch versus the New England Patriots at 5 p.m. on NBC Sports.
25: Wednesday night football.
26: So weird, but I'm here for it.
25: Why not, right?
26: And the website Letterboxd met up with some of our Seahawks players to give their four favorite films. So they asked guys like Leonard Williams, Rashid Shaheed, Byron Murphy, Abe Lucas, and A.J. Barner what their four favorite films were.
27: I have a new top four. I just went to the movie theaters yesterday and watched Odyssey for the first time.
25: And this is Leonard Williams right here. So have you seen Odyssey?
26: I have not.
25: I've heard nothing but great things. I'll probably never see it.
27: So that's in my top. Just the whole concept, just the fact that, you know, they won in a sneaky way with the Trojan horse and they were cursed by the gods for it. I love that concept. I would say Interstellar. They just make me think. Sometimes when you walk out of the movie theater, when you talk to your friends, everyone has like a different concept and different idea of what the movie was about. And
25: that's kind of how I feel with like M. Night Shyamalan films.
26: Oh, yeah.
25: Like, I know some people crap on those movies, but every once in a while I'll enjoy one and sometimes I'll even be like, I don't know if I was feeling that. And I'll start talking about it to some buddies. I'm like, hey, you know, on second thought, I guess I did kind of enjoy that film.
26: Totally.
27: Oh, and that's the reason why, you know, his movies are my favorite.
28: Spider-Man is my all-time favorite.
29: Which one?
28: Three. Exact.
25: I don't know which one that was. To be honest with you. That's Rashid Shaheed right there.
30: Isn't that the one where he does the upside-down kiss back in the day?
25: I thought that was two.
0: Oh, I have no idea.
26: You guys know more than I do.
25: I've lost track on Spider-Man films.
28: Inception, Hunger Games, Gone Girl.
27: Yeah. One is the old movie, Imitation of Life.
25: And this is Byron Murphy.
26: I didn't know any of the movies he was talking about.
25: You know Imitation of Life?
26: No.
25: Me neither.
27: Flowers in the Attic, American Gangster. Okay. I'm going to give you two for four. Scarface.
25: Yep.
27: Rosewood. Now, since I got older, that's all I really do. Like, in my spare time, I don't have nothing going on that particular day. I sit down on the couch, and I probably watch about two or three movies.
28: Mad Max Fury Road.
27: Okay.
28: Super underrated. Not a lot of people have seen it. Maybe they have. It's really called Dredd, D-R-E-D-D.
25: Okay, so this is Abe Lucas.
26: Yeah. Go Cougs.
28: Not the Sylvester Stallone version.
25: Oh, I'm out then. If he doesn't like Judge Dredd, I don't know if I could do this with this guy.
28: Carl Urban, that version. The Shawshank Redemption, put that up there.
27: Shutter Island.
25: I haven't seen Shawshank.
1: I know.
25: I started it.
26: It's
25: I just fell asleep.
26: Good.
25: I'm sure it's great. You know, I was tired.
26: Go back to it.
25: I have so many films I need to go back to if I'm going to start with that one.
27: Little Giants, Good Will Hunting, cheaper by the dozen.
25: Okay, this is AJ Barner. So far, I'm liking his.
26: Great pick.
25: Yeah.
27: And let me get one more fifth one in you. Sleepless in Seattle. Banger.
25: Okay. He's just saying that to appeal to Seattle.
26: Yeah, I love it though.
27: Banger.
26: I wouldn't call it a banger, but it's good.
25: It's a fine film.
26: It's fine.
25: Yeah. I agree. I don't know if I'd call it a
27: banger.
26: No.
25: There's other Tom Hanks films I would consider to be a
27: banger.
26: Absolutely.
25: Like Toy Story 5.
26: Or Forrest Gump.
27: Banger.
25: Bachelor Party.
27: Banger.
25: Okay. Okay, maybe I'm going a little too crazy. All right, you had to pick your four. Let's say Letterboxd walked into the studio and says, pick your four favorite films of all time.
26: All right. I struggled with this a little bit, but I think I wrote it down.
25: You know, I'm trying to think of, like, what would Taryn Daly say? I don't even know if I could think of a single one.
0: I can't at all.
25: No.
0: No.
26: Well, my number one favorite movie of all time is Empire Records.
27: Banger.
26: Total banger.
25: I would agree with that.
26: Awesome
25: one.
26: Cast.
25: Yes.
26: Another one, 25th Hour. It's with Edward Norton. He's like a convicted drug dealer, and he's getting ready to go away to prison for 7 years, and it's talking about his final hours before he, like, goes away.
25: You know what the sad thing is? I might have seen this. Oh. I don't know if I have, though.
26: It is so good. Rosario Dawson is in it.
25: Oh, I like her.
26: It's fantastic.
25: You know what
26: I have
25: to say about Rosario Dawson?
27: Banger.
26: I got to throw a comedy in there. I got to go with Happy Gilmore.
27: Banger.
26: I love a comedy sports film. That one has to be in there. And then, rounding out my top four, I'm going to go with Breakfast Club.
27: Banger.
25: That's a great film.
26: What would you say for your four?
25: I mean, I'd definitely go Rocky 2.
26: Oh, God.
0: Okay, here we go.
25: That would be my number one. Rocky 3.
26: Okay. Is number two?
25: Yeah, number two. Then I'd go Rocky 1. And then my fourth would be Superbad.
26: Just for balance.
25: Yeah.
26: For good measure.
25: Yeah. No, you know what? Maybe Rocky 4. It's hard. Can I get five like AJ Barner?
26: You are so predictable.
25: Danny, how about you?
0: I just have to go with the ones that I watch all the time.
25: Oh, so it's getting to the Greek.
0: Harry Potter.
27: Banger.
0: Number six. I would go Titanic.
27: Banger.
25: I disagree.
0: Get Him to the Greek.
25: Yes.
27: Mm-hmm. Banger.
0: And probably The Outsiders.
26: Oh, good choices.
25: Good pick.
26: I like this, Danny.
0: Thank you.
25: I'm shocked you didn't go with Rocky 3.
0: Oh, yeah. That's exactly on my top of my list.
25: It should be. It's a banger.
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26: Rockaholics, we want to hear from you now. 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If Letterboxd asked you right now, what are your top four films of all time, what would they be?
27: Banger.
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0: The website Letterboxd met up with some of our Seattle Seahawks to give their four favorite films. So we heard from Leonard Williams, yep. Rashid Shaheed, Byron yep. Murphy, Abe Lucas, and A.J. Barner.
1: A.J. Barner, of course, every movie he said was a...
2: Banger.
1: Yeah.
0: And this, though, is what Elijah Arroyo had to say.
3: Benchwarmers. I was one of my favorites growing up. Okay. On Harry Potter.
1: Up there, right there for you, Danny.
2: Yeah.
3: Transformers. And I'm going to go all the Iron Man movies.
0: All of them. One category.
1: Transformers. I mean, the Megan Fox scene was pretty awesome.
0: Oh, yeah.
1: Yeah.
4: Finding Nemo was always one of my favorites. And then...
1: Oh, that's Abe Lucas. He had more to say.
0: So cute.
4: Finding Nemo was always one of my favorites. And then... I used to think it was corny when I was a kid, but, like, when I kept watching it, I really actually liked it. It was the... I don't know how to say the last word, but it was a movie called Spirit, the Stallion of the...
5: Cimarron.
4: Yes, that one.
1: I don't even know what that movie is.
0: Nope.
6: I've never seen it. I've heard of it. I think it's a Disney movie.
1: Well, let's check with A.J. Barner.
2: Banger.
1: Oh, okay. He likes it.
0: Of course. Yep.
1: Well, now, no one's going to make fun of you, Abe Lucas, for what you like.
0: No.
1: You're a massive human being.
0: Well, now it's your turn, Rockaholics, and you can only pick four. So what movies are you going with? 206-803-ROCK. And in Seattle, what movies are you going with?
7: Morning, guys. Happy game day.
1: Happy game day, Ann.
7: So my top four movies are Major League, Cars starring Owen Wilson, and Larry the Cable Guy.
2: Yeah.
7: Number three, Slumdog Millionaire, and the last one is the John Wick spinoff, Ballerina.
1: Okay, I know three of the four, and I like those three. Dude, Cars, they're going to show in theaters for a 20th anniversary. I just saw it was at the Longston Theater. In Puyallup.
6: There's no way that movie came out 20 years
0: oh,
6: ago.
0: Oh, I don't even
6: know.
0: Right?
6: 5 years ago, Steve.
1: You know what? It was a typo.
0: They
1: were out of five, so they just put a two and a zero up there.
0: I thoroughly enjoyed when Barrett was in his Cars era. We watched that movie so many times. I might have to put that on my list.
1: We haven't seen it with Tatum. And I'm thinking that she's all about going to movie theaters now. So
0: she's
1: this would be a,
0: love it.
1: This is the perfect opportunity to go watch Cars in the theater with her.
0: 206-803.
1: And she also loves Slumdog Millionaire. I don't know why, but she's a big fan of that movie.
0: Total banger?
1: Yeah. Oh, yeah. 100%.
2: Banger.
0: 206-803-ROCK. Kevin in Lake Stevens. You can only pick four. What are your top four films?
8: Back to the Future, Forrest Gump, The Big Lebowski, and Oh, Brother, Where Art Thou? My four favorite movies.
0: Great choices.
1: All great films.
0: Yeah, you rock, Kevin. Thank you.
1: I'm going to add some of the texts. I like this person. He says, I would say Dumb and Dumber, Superbad, Grandma's Boy, and Van Wilder. I'm a stupid comedy guy.
0: Man.
1: Don't say.
0: I have not heard Grandma's Boy uttered in a minute. That is a good one.
6: Also, Dumb and Dumber. That was such a... I can watch that film any day, and it's still Jim Carrey's finest work.
1: Oh, I don't know. That's a tough one. I mean, Ace Ventura.
6: Never seen it.
1: The Mask.
6: Okay, Mask is good.
1: Yeah, I mean, this
0: Cameron Diaz is a smoke show in that.
1: Not a dumb comedy, but I do love him as Andy.
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1: Quentin Tarantino films.
2: That's a good point.
3: Don't forget that he doesn't like period pieces at all whatsoever.
2: Yeah. That's very true. But I did like Inglourious Basterds. I remember seeing it. I had to see it. I think we were interviewing Tarantino at the time. And I'm like, all right, this doesn't seem like my cup of tea. But I remember sitting through it and going, that actually was a really good film.
1: It's pretty good.
2: But I would say my favorite of all, like the Tarantino, Kill Bill.
1: Kill Bill is super good.
2: I'd put that in like my top 10.
1: What about True Lies?
2: True Lies is great as well. Mm-hmm. Yeah, I mean, you can't go wrong with a lot of Tarantino. And then Clerks, now I'm going down this rabbit hole. You go from Tarantino to Kevin Smith. It's just never ending, man.
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1: 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He has, this year, 243 wins, 139 losses, and 70 whole ties. 206-803-ROCK is our number, and we're going to play Beat Migs at 650.

0: And we see him on the news because he had the bald head. 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Takes out the strap, walks back in the house. You're looking at the TV, then you're looking at the back door. He walks into the house. I'm like, you didn't do anything? He's like, they're not after looking for me. I'm like, they kept the spotlight on you until you're done. He's like, that's fine. He's just, but he's just on the news taking out trash.
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1: 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Let's

0: that positive during the last men's room performance. Here's what you missed.
1: My father had a helicopter light on. He was taking out the trash. This is in Baltimore. Whoever they're looking for, we lived in a neighborhood where a lot of people probably run through to get from one place to another. But he was taking out the trash.

0: to beat Migs. I know that Jim from Lacey is. Jim, are you there?
1: I'm here.
0: All right, Steve, Jim's ready to play the game, so you better get yourself out of here.
2: Bye-bye.
0: For those who are playing along, Jim has 60 seconds to answer 10 questions. You can pass all you want, but you will only get 3 guesses per question. Jim, are you ready?
1: I'm ready.
0: Which group is often abbreviated TMNT?
1: Teenage Mutant Ninja Turtles.
0: Yes. What festival was billed as 3 days of peace and music?

0: Woodstock.
1: Correct. What state is directly above North Carolina?
0: Virginia.
1: Correct. What branch of mathematics originated in ancient Egypt?
0: Geometry.
1: Correct. Which mystical character frolicked in the autumn mist in a land called Hanalei?
0: Puff the Magic Dragon.
1: You know it. In a game of bridge, which of the four suits ranks the highest?
0: Hearts.
1: No.
0: Spades.
1: Yes. Which South American country has the highest percentage of Italian speakers?
0: Argentina.
1: Correct. What team retired Michael Jordan's number despite him never playing for them?
0: Pass.
1: Mauve and mulberry are variations of what color?
0: Pink.
1: No.
0: Purple.
1: Yes. Which planet in our solar system is known as Venus's twin?
0: Uranus?
1: No. 1, 2, 3, 4, 5, 6, 7, 8. Correct. Nicely done, Jim. Steve might be in a little bit of trouble here.
2: Uh-oh.
1: Yeah. Jim has been studying all week.
2: He has.
1: I think so. It's presenting that way.
2: Well, good for him.
1: Are you ready, though?
3: Let's go!
2: All right, Jalen.
1: Which group is often abbreviated TMNT?
2: Teenage Mutant Ninja Turtles.
1: Yeah. Which festival was billed as 3 days of peace and music?
2: Woodstock.
1: Yes. Which state is directly above North Carolina?
2: I was going to say South Carolina, but that would be the dumbest guess ever. Indiana.
1: No.
2: Wisconsin.
1: No.
2: Minnesota.
1: No.
2: Chicago.
1: No. Which branch of mathematics originated in ancient Egypt?
2: Algebra.
1: No.
2: Trigonometry.
1: No.
2: Statistics.
1: No. Which mystical character frolicked in the autumn mist in a land called Hanalei?
2: Honolulu?
1: No.
2: Aladdin.
1: No.
2: Sasquatch.
1: In a game of bridge, which of the four suits ranks the highest?
2: You were right. I'm not doing well today.
1: No.
2: Which of the bridge? Let's go aces.
1: No, aces?
2: The hearts.
1: No.
2: Clubs.
1: No. Which South American country has the highest percentage of Italian speakers?
2: Argentina.
1: Yes. One, two, three. Correct, Steve. Wow. That is a huge loss. 8-3. Congratulations, Jim.
2: You killed it.
0: I'd like to say good game, Steve, but not so much.
2: Yeah, Jim, you would be lying if you said that. You treated me like I was the Patriots
1: also,
2: in the Super Bowl.
1: I love that North Carolina has just moved to the Midwest. That's
2: it goes
1: really
2: wherever
1: cool.
2: It goes wherever it wants to go.
1: Virginia is directly above North
2: that
1: Carolina.
2: That would have been my fifth guess.
1: The branch of mathematics that originated in ancient Egypt is geometry.
2: All right.
1: The mystical character who frolicked in the autumn mist in a land called Hanalei, Puff the Magic Dragon.
2: Oh.
1: He lived by the sea.
2: The magic dragon.
1: Lived by the sea. And frolicked in the autumn mist in a land called Hanalei.
2: See, I never got to the second part of that song.
1: Oh, Jesus. In a game of bridge, the suit that ranks the highest is spades.
2: Damn it.
1: Three that you did not get to. Which team retired Michael Jordan's number despite him never playing for them?
2: Which team?
1: Mm-hmm.
2: I'm going to have to say the Chicago White Sox.
1: It was the Miami Heat.
2: Really?
1: Yes.
2: Why?
1: I think he played his last game there, and wanted to, like, you know, honor his contributions to basketball by retiring his number.
2: Okay, that's kind of embarrassing.
1: Mauve and mulberry are variations of what color?
2: Purple.
1: Yes, and which planet in our solar system is known as Venus's twin?
2: That would be Uranus.
1: It is not. It's Earth.
2: Oh.
1: Planet Earth. Congratulations on your big loss.
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1: Magic dragon, live by the sea. 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
5: Are you a pothead? 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
1: Tune in this Sunday. 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
2: Daily Miggs Show, are you doing your fantasy football against Mike Hawk this season again? And I was thinking for this year, you should have the listeners pick what the loser has to do.
1: Oh, well, we're kind of sort of still doing it with the men's room. But
0: yes.
1: Today at 8 this morning, we have a new wrinkle to our fantasy football, which is unique and also very stupid. That's the best way to describe it.
0: That's so perfect for us. Unique and stupid.
1: That should basically be the bio of our show. We're unique and stupid. Mm-hmm. Yeah. All right. So we haven't talked about that, though, if there's going to be like a loser punishment.
0: No.
2: At the end of the season. You know, like maybe they have to dress up like a mascot for a day or...
1: I mean, I'd do that even if I win.
0: Oh, yeah.
1: That should be the winner's prize.
0: Easy.
1: We could dress up as a mascot.
2: Take like a boudoir photo shoot.
1: Okay, now we've gone. We went from one extreme to the next. I'll do a boudoir photo shoot as a mascot.
0: I would die. That would be amazing.
1: I mean, I'm going to be in a full mascot costume. You will see no skin.
2: Or get a tattoo, a pie in the face.
1: I mean, a tattoo we've done before.
0: Mm-hmm.
1: We haven't done it as a punishment. It's more as a reward.
0: Yes.
1: Yeah. Pie in the face. So far, that might be the most doable.
0: I like it.
2: No, go on the other show and admit that you like to smell other people's feet. Maybe you have to smell Thrill's feet.
0: Oh, God, no.
1: Where are you? What is with this person's thought process? We go from mascots to boudoir.
0: All over the place.
1: To pie in the face to a tattoo. To smelling Thrill's feet.
0: No, thank you.
2: Something like that.
1: Okay.
0: Something like that.
2: Maybe have all the listeners leave a message on this Odyssey app and suggest what you guys have to do when you lose at fantasy football.
1: I like that part.
0: I'm in.
1: All right,
0: I think that'd be fun. Put it to a vote.
1: Just go to the Odyssey app, sign up, and you could leave a voice message whenever you want. And leave a voice message. Maybe you have an idea of what the loser is punished doing.
0: And maybe you have inspiration from your own fantasy football league and punishments of the past.
1: Okay, yeah. So, by 8 o'clock this morning, we'll be kicking off our big fantasy football season.
0: Yeah.
1: I mean, it's basically three people who know nothing about football and then Mike.
0: Mm-hmm.
1: But we'll dial it all in at 8 o'clock this morning.
0: We're going to give it all of our sum.
1: Yes, okay. Are you ready for our next voice message?
0: Yes.
1: Okay, let's see. You too can leave a voice message on the Odyssey app.
0: There are no limits.
1: Wow, that was kind of strange. All right, next voice message.
3: Miggs, have you made your picks for the Seahawks season? Did I miss it yet?
1: No.
3: You're the only person I trust in sports radio.
1: Okay, well, I mean...
0: In sports radio, that's hilarious.
1: That's a little bit of a stretch.
0: You were right last year, though, weren't you?
1: I think I was either off by one win. I think I might have been dead on, actually.
0: I think you were.
1: All right, well, yeah, I do have it.
0: Oh,
1: we haven't done it yet.
0: Here we go.
1: It's time for the most official prediction in all of football. My picks for your Seattle Seahawks. I have the sheet. I printed a sheet of their schedule.
0: Okay.
1: And I go game by game.
0: All right.
1: And we just put a W or an L tonight against the New England Patriots. Easy W.
0: Yeah.
1: Next week, they're in Arizona versus the Arizona Cardinals. Easy W. Then the Washington Commanders in Washington. Easy W.
0: Easy.
1: Then we have the Los Angeles Chargers.
0: Oh.
1: Ooh. We're going with the dubs?
0: I mean, I would.
1: Dubs up. Then against the San Francisco 49ers. I do believe that they're going to split that series. You know what? This one's at home. Easy W. Then the Broncos. Come on. W.
0: Oh, my God.
1: Chiefs. Suck it, Kenneth Walker. Easy W. Against the Bears.
0: Oh, easy W.
1: All right, why not? Cardinals again? Yeah, not losing.
0: Wow,
1: Raiders,
0: so we're undefeated so far? What are we, eight, nine games in?
1: The Raiders, you took our coach. We're taking a W from you. Bye week. Easy W. Then we're in San Francisco. You know what? We'll keep it honest with a loss.
0: For good measure.
1: Dallas Cowboys, you got to be kidding me. Easy W.
0: Oh, my God.
1: Giants, get out of here. Eagles, suck it, cheesesteaks. W. Rams, ooh. You know what? We'll take the L on that one.
0: Wow.
1: Come on.
0: Have some faith, Steve.
1: They got to lose once at home. Then the Panthers.
0: Forget it.
1: What's an M upside down? An easy W. I don't know what that even means. And then our final game on Christmas. Of course, they're giving us the ultimate present, which is a victory.
0: Oh my God, this is...
1: Big W.
0: This is so much positive energy.
4: What is that?
1: It's only two losses.
4: Is that 15 and 2?
1: What is that? No, it's, 15 and 2.
0: You know what? It's kind of wild, though. I think you might be onto something, Steve.
1: I mean, this is scientific right here, Danny.
4: Yeah.
0: I can't wait. Do you get to unveil this to Mitch at some point?
1: Tomorrow morning, Mitch Levy will be back with Mitch Unfiltered. He'll be talking with us at 7:20 in the morning.
0: I cannot wait for you to tell him.
1: He laughed at me last year.
4: He did.
1: He thought I was a joke. He's not wrong.
4: It's because you weren't playing Europe behind you.
1: That's
4: you
1: a fair point.
4: Yeah.
0: It really does help set the mood.
1: You know what? If they end up losing, I'm going to blame Europe. It got me really kind of fired up, guys. Well, let's check with Coach Mike how he feels about my record of 15-2 for the Seahawks.
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0: The Daily Mix Show. I got to fill up today, Steve Miggs. I'm not looking forward to it because gas is very spendy. But you want to know what my husband said to me this morning?
1: Oh, gosh.
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29: Good luck.
28: The defending champion Seattle Seahawks are hosting the New England Patriots tonight, 5:20 Lumen Field. It's a Super Bowl rematch, and we are so excited.
1: You're going to be there.
28: I'm going to be there in section 304.
1: All right, be on the lookout.
28: Yes, but there's also a free outdoor Seahawks Mariners watch party happening in Pioneer Square if you just want to go down for the festivities.
1: I feel like that was inspired by the World Cup.
28: Dude, it was so great.
1: Which I loved how the World Cup did that, and I hope that they do that more often.
28: It was so good. And Luke Bryan, he's got a pregame concert. That's starting at 2:30 p.m. Mike McCready is going to be doing the national anthem. And then Soundgarden is performing at halftime with Taylor Momsen on vocals. Mike McCready will also be participating in that. And we got to chat with Taylor Momsen. She shared just how crazy it was for her to be able to pull all of this off because she had to figure out a way to get out of her band opening for AC/DC for one of the dates of the tour.
2: I had to work some magic and try to figure out how to get out of that one, which is a very weird phone call to call Angus and go, hey man, can I miss a show?
28: Don't be mad.
2: It was a very bizarre phone call to make, and I'm not going to lie, a little nerve-wracking. I mean, he's a very good friend of mine at this point, so I felt comfortable doing it, but it was still just something I never thought I'd have to do in my life, to call Angus and go, it's Angus Young. Like, as close as I am to him, it's still Angus Young. And so to call Angus Young and go, hey, can I skip an AC/DC stadium show to go play with my friend Soundgarden at a halftime show in Seattle is just a, like, what world am I living in?
1: Right, what life are you in right now?
28: Well, this is
2: what life am I in right now? And my solution was, because he was like, well, I really love our show. We've been doing this a long time together. And my solution was, I'm going to call Dave. What about the Foo Fighters? Do we like this solution? And so that's how it kind of all came together. And it, like I said, trick out of my hat. But I was like, Dave is wild enough and loves AC/DC so much that he might be able to pull this off for everyone involved. And he did.
1: Absolutely. That might be one of my favorite stories a rock star has ever shared with us. Just the level of absurdity that it was. I'm calling AC/DC and I'm telling him I can't do the show because I want to play with Soundgarden. So I'll call Dave Grohl to see if he'll fill in for my band. It's just like, again, like I mentioned when we talked to her, it's like that what is my life moment. Do you have, I mean, I don't know if any of us will ever be able to top that story, but do you have a what is my life moment?
28: I mean, I have those moments all the time just doing this morning show with you guys, because I grew up a KISW listener. I grew up on Bob Rivers, Twisted Radio.
1: Hell yeah.
28: And I grew up on, you know, BJ Shea and all of, and I still all, I sit in this chair and I'm like, how the hell did this happen?
1: We're still not sure.
28: What is going on? I know it, but I'm not kidding. I have the what is my life conversation with myself probably 3 to 4 times a week.
1: That's awesome.
28: What about you?
1: You know, the one that pops in my head, because happy birthday to my brother. Today's my brother's birthday.
28: Happy birthday, bro.
1: Which is awesome. And I love my brother. What he turned me on to the music of Kiss.
28: Oh.
1: And I'll never forget one time he flew in to see Kiss here in actually a couple times. One time from Germany when he was stationed over there. And another time he came and we watched some in Seattle at the old Key Arena. And it just so, I got so lucky. One of those was my life. I got asked to do the stage announcement.
28: Oh.
1: I got, which already is crazy to get to stage announce and introduce Kiss.
28: Your favorite band, one of your favorite bands.
1: Right. And then I get to do it in front of my brother who, like, you know, turned me onto this band. It was very emotional to the point where I couldn't stop cursing. So I'm on stage and I'm like, you guys, how effing excited are you? Say F, yeah, if you're excited. I dropped the F-bomb so many times to the point where I got off the stage and the tech crew and the road manager for Kiss were just laughing. And I'm like, here's the microphone back there. I'm like, is everything okay? And the guy goes, yeah, everything's fine. You said the F word more times than anyone has ever said in our entire life during that stage announcement. I'm like, am I in trouble? They're like, no, Buck Cherry's opening for Kiss. They say the F word all the time too. We were just blown away by how much you cursed up on stage.
28: Don't do the drinking game where you take a shot every time Steve says the F word at a Kiss concert.
1: So that was definitely a what is my life moment. How about
28: awesome.
1: You, Danny?
3: I mean, it's happened mostly in the past couple of years, ever since I became friends with the guys from MXPX.
1: Yeah.
3: And it's been one of those, when I went to go see Green Day with Mike Carrera from MXPX, Mike has always been one of my favorite singers in a band, and he's inviting me to go see Green Day with him.
1: This is like your all-time favorite band.
3: And I was like, what is happening? Like, I don't understand what my life is right now, where I've made friends with one of my favorite rock stars, and we're watching one of my other favorite rock stars on stage.
1: Take whatever that karma is, let's keep it going.
3: Yes.
1: Yes.
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1: Still not as cool as calling AC/DC and then Dave Grohl to have you fill in for you, though.
28: Hey, Gus. We've all had those moments in our life that were beyond extraordinary. So what is yours, Rockaholics? 206-803-ROCK. For whatever the reason, what is your "what is my life" moment? 206-803-ROCK. We're going to take your calls after Nirvana.

Rockaholics, we want to hear about a moment in your life that was beyond extraordinary. We're calling it your "What is my life?" moment, 206-803-ROCK. For whatever the reason, what is that moment from your life that was beyond extraordinary? Your "What is my life?" moment, 206-803-ROCK. We're going to take your calls next.

0: We have all had those moments in our life that were just beyond extraordinary. So we want to hear about your what is my life moment. Call 206-803-ROCK and tell us all about it. Ona, in Olympia this morning, what is your what is my life moment?
1: Good morning, guys.
2: What's up, Ona?
1: Not much. You're going to love this one, Steve. So I was about 17 or 18, and my cousin took me down to the WWE or F whatever wrestling event down there at Tacoma Dome.
2: Okay.
1: Well, while I was down there, I got to meet Roddy Piper.
2: Hot Rod himself.
1: Yes, he was an awesome guy. So, needless to say, I get to meet him, and he's like, hey, can you guys get me any weed? And I'm like, well, sure, what do you want? Gram? 8 ounce? What do you want? He's like, a pound. And I'm like, let me make a phone call. So, needless to say, by the end of the night, he had his pound, and I have my story.
2: Whoa! So wait, so did you just... You...
3: My book club president says reading is, quote, not a competition. Well, I finished the book in one night anyway, so I win, Patty. I also got

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1: Name is a warrior monk. It's kind of
2: okay. That's pretty cool. Yeah.
1: Yeah, it was nuts. Like when COVID was going on, you know, we're all in lockdown, and then I see him in game for the first time. It was like, man, I have partied so hard with this dude, and here he is just killing it. And then a fun little addition, they added like a online co-op version of the game later on, and I played with the guy that you play as and Earl on their Twitch stream. So I was playing with the main guy and one of my best friends who was in the game. It was nuts. It was very much so a what is my life moment.
2: So were you able to like kind of go toe to toe with the guy? I got to imagine if the creator should be able to dominate at this game.
1: Yeah, so I mean the guy who you play as obviously was pretty good, as was Earl, but I, you know, been a nerd for a long time, so we're able to hold our own. Yeah, we're all on a team essentially, so it was a good time.
3: That is awesome.
2: I would be trolling the guy anytime anything weird happened. I mean, this game sucks. To see what he has to say, right?
3: Boo. Yeah.
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3: Do you think you have what it takes to take down Steve Miggs this morning? He has 243 wins, 140 losses, and 70 ties this year. You can call 206-803-ROCK. Maybe you listened to the cheat sheet yesterday at 5:40 to get some of the correct answers to the upcoming game. And we're going to play Beat Miggs at 7:50.

0: and he worked over 10 years, but we noticed it's starting to look a bit dull, needed some attention. But mostly they needed help. The elements are starting to degrade the naked man's 33-foot-long erect penis.
1: Oh.
0: And that is where most
1: of the... That's his claim to fame.
0: It is.
1: How about that guy?
0: That is 33 feet.
1: How about
0: feet.
1: That guy? Good for you, buddy.
2: Raise a toast to... 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

0: Migs. I know Brent from Snohomish is. Brent, are you there?
1: I am.
0: And Brent, were you by any chance listening to the cheat sheet during the men's room yesterday at 5:40?
1: I am not a cheater. I initially called, though, to share a story, but this is might be better. So.
2: Oh, okay.
0: And Steve's coming off of a big loss this
2: Thanks
0: morning
2: a lot
0: at 6:50.
2: For reminding
0: Brent,
2: us all of that.
0: All right, Steve, go ahead.
2: Super.
0: Get out of here. For those who are playing along, Brent will have 60 seconds to answer 10 questions. You can pass all you want, but you will only get 3 guesses per question. Are you ready?
1: Yes.
0: What is the number 3.14 known as?
1: Pi.
0: Correct. How many states make up New England?
1: 2.
0: No.
1: 3.
0: No.
1: 4.
0: No. What 1960s year did Johnny Cash record A Boy Named Sue?
1: 1969.
0: Yes. Which animal was the first to be domesticated by humans?
1: Dog.
0: Correct. What is the complementary color of orange?
1: Yellow?
0: No.
1: Red?
0: No.
1: Green?
0: No. In what decade was the first Masters golf tournament played?
1: 60s?
0: No.
1: 70s?
0: No.
1: So, 40s?
0: No. Which poet was fired for showing up to work drunk?
1: Poet? pass.
0: The beaver is the national animal of which country?
1: Pass.
0: What is the more common name for the umbilicus?
1: Lifeline?
0: Sorry. We got you down for 3, Brent.
1: Oh, rough.
0: Representing Snohomish this morning.
1: Yeah.
0: I love my Snohomies. Yeah. Welcome back, yeah. Steve Migs.
2: It's good to be back.
0: Are you ready?
2: I believe that I am. Maybe I'm not.
3: Showtime.
2: Thank you, Barrett.
0: Yes. What is the number 3.14 known as?
2: Pi.
0: Correct. How many states make up New England?
2: Let me see. 5?
0: No.
2: 4?
0: No.
2: 6.
0: Yes. What 1960s year did Johnny Cash record A Boy Named Sue?
2: 1969.
0: That's it. Which animal was the first to be domesticated by humans?
2: Dog.
0: Correct. What is the complementary color of orange?
2: Red.
0: No.
2: Yellow.
0: No.
2: Green.
0: No. In what decade was

0: The first Masters golf tournament played.
1: The Brown?
0: No.
1: 20s?
0: No.
1: 30s?
0: Yes. Which poet was fired for showing up to work drunk?
1: Edgar Allan Poe.
0: That's him. The beaver is the national animal of which country?
1: I was going to say Oregon, but it's not. Canada.
0: Yes.
1: Yes.
0: What is the more common name for the umbilicus?
1: The umbilical cord?
0: No.
1: The belly button?
0: Yes. What card game has variations like Cincinnati, Chicago, and Lowball?
1: Let's go with Texas Hold'em.
0: No.
1: Uno.
0: No.
1: Craps.
0: No. But with that, Steve, you scored 8, and that is a victory, 8-3. Yeah. Sorry, Brent.
2: All good.
0: Next
1: good
0: time.
1: Good game, my man. Another one bites the dust,
0: and another one gone, and another one gone, another one bites the dust. Neither of you knew that the complementary color of orange is blue.
1: Oh.
0: Yes. And the card game that has variations such as Cincinnati, Chicago, and Lowball, Texas Hold'em is also, I guess, another version of it, is poker.
1: I couldn't think of the
0: name.
1: Yeah.
0: Well, poker. Congratulations, though, Steve. Big turnaround from your loss at 650, a big victory at 750.
1: Thank you.
0: Congratulations. The Daily Mix Show. We have come up with the strangest and quite possibly the most ridiculous way to play fantasy football against our friends over on the men's room. So what is it?

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1: So many football fans are involved in fantasy football leagues. So we decided for this year, we want to see how important it is to actually pay attention.
2: Yes.
1: In fantasy football.
2: Because typically we don't anyway.
1: So we started up this league. We've got the men's room involved. But here's the catch. None of us drafted our teams. We let the computer auto-draft everything. And now that the teams are set, we're done.
2: That's it.
1: We're walking away.
2: It's the most

0: useless fantasy football draft of all time.
1: No. Yeah. Because right. There will be no trades.
0: We do nothing.
1: There will be no waiver wire.
0: We do nothing.
1: There will be no replacing a guy because he totally sucks. No.
0: We set it and forget it.
1: There's no clever fantasy football strategy involved. We're not even going to touch our lineups for bye weeks or injuries sustained throughout the season.
0: So if someone gets hurt or if the team's not playing, they're still in the lineup.
1: This is the epitome of set it and forget it.
2: I love it.
1: And at the very end of the season, we will find out which one of us can win fantasy football by doing absolutely nothing.
0: So before the season begins, I thought it makes sense since we know nothing about sports, especially fantasy sports. We figured we'd dig deep, 6 feet under, and get John Madden, robot John Madden, to look over our four rosters. So we plugged in our four rosters and had John Madden analyze these four teams to decide what he thinks and give them each a grade.
1: From the afterlife.
0: From the afterlife. Are you ready for Danny's team?
1: Yes.
0: Which is, what are you calling it? Danny's daring team?
3: Actually, I think it's called Daniel's daring team because I literally did nothing.
0: Okay, so that's the team name that the computers gave it.
3: Yes.
0: All right, let's see what robot John Madden has to say about your team.
4: Boom! You look at Danny's team and right away, Josh Allen! That's the number one quarterback in fantasy football.
0: Mate, you got Josh Allen.
5: Yeah.
0: Good job not really drafting him.
4: Then you've got Bijan Robinson, Christian McCaffrey, and Saquon Barkley. That's like opening the refrigerator and finding three Thanksgiving turkeys in there.
0: Okay.
1: I wouldn't have said it that way, but
0: thanks,
1: sure.
0: Thanks, John.
4: There. But here's the problem. You're not touching the roster. McCaffrey already has an injury designation.
0: Uh-oh.
1: Danny. Or should I say Daniel?
0: Not very daring.
3: I know, right?
4: If somebody gets hurt or hits a bye week, nobody's coming to save you. But when your strategy is never touch anything, you're basically driving a Ferrari and promising never to turn the steering wheel. I give you an A-.
0: Okay, you got an A-.
1: That's a good grade. That's better than any grade I ever earned in life.
5: That's way better than I thought I was going to get.
0: That's not bad. Robot John Madden thinks you have a good team.
5: In.
0: All right, should we check out the men's room, which their team is called Men's Room Men?
1: Men.
0: All right.
4: Now, this is interesting. Lamar Jackson at quarterback. Chase Brown and Ashton Jeanie at running back. Then Jamar Chase, JSN, and Justin Jefferson.
1: I love the enthusiasm from the afterlife.
0: So they got a Seahawk. They also got, I think, kicker Jason Myers on their team.
1: Nice.
4: That's ridiculous receiver depth. You don't have to be a genius to manage that, which is perfect because apparently the men's room have decided they are not going to manage it all. The concern is the running backs. The men's room are loaded. And that's something I never thought I'd say on national television. I give them an A grade, bicholas.
0: Bicholas, that's nice of him to think about the men's room.
1: Yeah.
0: And they are loaded all the time.
1: That is very true.
0: Yes. All right, next up. Let's go with my team, which I actually did put a little effort. I didn't realize that we weren't supposed to change the names. I changed mine to Migsomania. Migsomania, brother.
4: Whoa, Migsy, look at this thing. Puka, Jonathan Taylor, Trey McBride. That's a team where you just keep circling guys and yelling, boom. Now, Jaden Daniels isn't Josh Allen or Lamar Jackson in the rankings, but he's still a dangerous fantasy quarterback. So long as Puka doesn't get suspended or drunk, or bite some more ladies.
0: Okay, well, I mean,
1: he's a loose cannon.
0: There's a lot of problems with Puka Nacua.
4: This might be the most balanced starting lineup of the four.
0: Yeah.
4: Migs has a team that even Migs might not be able to screw up.
0: Okay.
4: I give him an A.
0: I got an A.
1: So you have an A minus. Men's room has an A. Didn't he say A plus for the men's room?
5: No, just A.
1: Oh, just an A.
0: And,
1: oh, God.
0: And Danny has an A minus. Okay.
1: Does that mean you're saving the best for last?
0: Well, let's find out. Your team is called Taryn's Tailgaters.
1: I changed it to that.
0: Oh, okay, good job. High five. Yeah, nice. Okay.
4: Jamar Gibbs, that's where you start. This guy.
0: Also, John Madden sounds very different when he's dead.
1: He does.
0: Yeah, youthful.
1: He sounds very young.
4: Jamar Gibbs, that's where you start. This guy is the number one player on a lot of fantasy boards.
1: Okay.
4: Then you've got James Cook, Derrick Henry, and Drake London. And don't sleep on Drake May. He's ranked as a top three fantasy quarterback. But here's the giant red flag for this experiment.
1: Oh,
4: two guys that play for the Lions. Taryn's got a really good football team. But when Detroit gets a week off, apparently Taryn's fantasy team gets one too. I give her and her fine ass a B+.
0: What's going on over here? He must be listening to the show.
6: Taryn's fine ass.
1: A B+.
0: A B+ with that fine ass. But also you have Drake May, so what are you going to do tonight?
1: Also, do I have the Seahawks defense?
0: You do.
1: See? Hawks. See? Hawks.
0: Yeah, but you have Drake May. So it's kind of like, one does well, probably the other one's not.
1: Yeah.
0: Or I hope that Drake does terrible.
1: Thank
0: Sorry.
1: You.
0: Yeah. I hope he's the reason why you got a B+.
1: Oh.

0: So who does John Madden from the afterlife think is going to win it all?
1: Let's find out.
2: All right, boom! I'm picking Migs-A-Mania to win the whole damn thing.
1: Let's go, John Madden from the afterlife.
3: I don't know if I believe that.
2: This roster is loaded everywhere.
1: Yeah,
2: and the best part? Migs can't screw it up because Baldy's not allowed to touch it. Sometimes the smartest fantasy football move is keeping Steve Migs as far away from the controls as possible.
1: That's fair.
2: Migs-A-Mania wins it all. Boom!
1: Boom!
3: He could say anything and I would be fired up. I like John Madden AI.
0: Also, we're down with punishments, so if you have an idea of you think the loser should have to do, please leave us a voice message through the Odyssey app with your suggestions.
1: What was that earlier this morning? Some guy suggested we have to smell Thrill's feet.
0: Does that mean if they lose, the Thrill has to smell his own foot?
1: I don't know if he's that flexible.
0: I don't think he is.
1: Boom!
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1: All right.
0: But Rockaholics, we invite you to join us as well. The walk all throughout T-Mobile Park is taking place a week from today, and it's going to be so much fun. We had a blast doing it last year. We've been invited back to MC, so we must not have been too bad.
1: We did okay.
0: If you want more info on the Seattle CF stair climb in its 38th year, you can head to KISW.com. 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
6: Everyone knows social media is a time suck, and what you're about to hear proves it. If it's online, someone, somewhere, has an opinion and is whining about it. So let's get straight to the comments.
7: After 50 summer seasons, Wild Waves and Federal Way has officially closed for good, and this is the Como 4 News Report.
8: At Wild Waves and Federal Way.
9: I've been going here since I was a kid. My parents have been going here since they were kids.
8: Generations of families have come to float the lazy river, ride the roller coasters, and make a splash in the wave pool.
10: Unless like my family, when we got there, the lines were so long we couldn't even get on the lazy river.
7: Oh, gosh.
10: It was extremely lazy.
8: Wave pool.
11: Very sad to see something that I kind of grew up with and then now I can take my children to, but it won't be here anymore.
8: After 50 summer seasons, Wild Waves is having its last splash.
12: So many people have shown up to kind of relive the memories, make new ones, and really celebrate an iconic park. But it's bittersweet, right? Because it's an end of an era here in the Puget Sound.
8: Park owners say years of financial losses since the pandemic and rising operating costs forced the decision to close after the summer. The gates of the theme park opened in 1977 as Enchanted Village. In the 80s, the adjacent water park was built.
10: And the water park was a lot of fun, but it is tough to keep a water park going, I think, in the Pacific Northwest.
7: Oh, without question. This is going to be like the worst climate for it.
10: Right. Like, it's like, oh, yeah, we're a water park for a couple of months, and then we're not.
7: Well, the amusement park is still going to be returning for Booville and Fright Fest through November 1st, but then the entire park will be closing down. So many had to voice their thoughts on this on social media. That means we're going to go straight to the comments.
10: I figured who better to read this than a man who spent some time, maybe not in a water park, but at a water world.
7: Kevin Costner?
10: You know it.
7: Yes.
10: We have robot Kevin Costner reading the comments from people talking about Wild Waves.
13: Took the family a month ago. Good riddance. The cost of everything disgusted me. Shadow of what it was.
10: That was me. I left that comment.
7: Sounds like you.
10: Good riddance. You know how much money I spent on these French fries?
7: How much were the French fries?
10: I think it was like $12 or $12 or $15. But they were worth it. They were amazing.
7: Good?
10: Oh my gosh.
7: What style? Were they crinkle cut?
10: No, it was regular, just greasy ass French fries. Oh. But they had a stand that was just French fries.
7: Hell yeah.
10: And I was like, I want these. And it was just like the skin was still on it. Mm. A little crispy.
7: I'm hungry now.
10: Yes.
13: Never been. As an East Coaster, it looked too sketchy.
10: Look, on the East Coast, we had Action Park. I mean, we had the king of all sketchy amusement parks to the point where they made a documentary about it called Class Action Park.
7: Oh, my gosh.
10: I spent time there. It was a death trap. Wild Waves was not that sketchy.
7: Really?
10: I didn't think so.
7: Well, good. I'm glad they learned from the mistakes of, what did you call it?
10: Action Park.
7: Action Park.
13: Wild Waves was less of an amusement park and more of a gastrointestinal endurance test. Every trip came with a free souvenir. Nausea. Honestly, I'm not surprised it's closing.
10: That guy sounds miserable.
7: Yeah, don't go outside. You sound like you're going to ruin the fun for all of us.
10: So was it causing stomach issues because you couldn't handle the ride, or was it causing stomach issues because the food wasn't good?
7: Either way, it sounds like a personal problem.
10: Right. That's not their problem. It's a you problem.
7: Yeah.
13: I went there once after going into the bathroom and seeing how gross it got during the day. And people were still standing barefoot in there and going back into the wave pool. I realized I was done going in the water. Chlorine or not, I was grossed out.
10: I'll be honest, dude, that happened too. We went there, and when I'm in the bathroom, at first you get there, the bathrooms are clean, but then as the day goes on, the bathrooms are just more and more like muddy, like the floor and wet, and people are barefoot.
7: Okay, now I know why that other guy was talking about being so nauseous, because I'm now nauseous, yeah, just talking about
10: and
7: it.
10: And then that person would just walk straight on over to the wave pool.
13: Legit thought I read that it was being replaced with whorehouses and disappointed that it actually read warehouses.
10: Yeah, me too.
13: I was like, dope. We are still getting wet and broke there after all.
7: Zinger.
13: I was like, dope. We are still getting wet and broke there after all.
10: That's great. These are comments about Wild Waves closing their doors, no longer around. It's still going to be open for like the
7: Halloween stuff.
10: Yeah.
7: Booville and Fright Fest.
10: But the water park is done.
13: I'm proud to say I never went there in my life.
10: I'm glad you left that comment.
7: Wow. Thanks for taking time out of your day to tell us how cool you are for not going to Wild Waves ever.
10: You said it best. I never understand when people do that. Like, I don't like this. Well, cool.
7: Keep just scrolling.
10: Just move on with your life.
13: I failed as a father. My daughters are 12 and 15 now, and I never got to take them.
10: Well, I mean, I wouldn't kick yourself for that one.
7: It's I never got to take Barrett either. And I talked a big game of trying to make it happen this summer, but we just didn't get there.
10: We took Tatum once this year, and I'm glad that we never have to take her again.
7: One and done.
10: Yes.
13: I wanted to go there again this summer for old time sake, but I had better things to do.
7: Old time sake.
10: I love sake at Wild Waves. I didn't know they had a sake stand. My favorite place to get sake.
7: Oh,
10: man.
7: God.
10: You have sushi and sake.
7: Oh, yes.
10: Old time sake might be my new favorite way to say old time sake. This robot Kevin Costner, not too bright.
7: He's great.
13: If you get upset about a water park closing, I have to question your emotional stability.
10: Well, I mean, I understand the emotions. There's some people that that's a tradition.
7: It's
10: they go every
7: nostalgic.
10: Year.
7: Yeah.
10: Right. And then they want to go maybe one more time, you know, for old time sake.
7: Again. You don't have to rain on other people's parade.
10: Jeez, guy. All right, one more comment about Wild Waves closing as read to us by robot Kevin Costner.
13: Good riddance. Last time I went, there was a turd in the pool.
10: Okay, I'll be down
7: too. Sure it wasn't a baby Ruth?
10: Baby Ruth. I mean, also, when we went in the water park, and we went to the wave part, there was a Band-Aid just floating around. That pretty much sent my wife over the edge. She's like, we're so done.
7: Oh, no.
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7: 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There are a few new additions coming to the Girl Scout cookie lineup, and we're going to unleash them during What's Trending after Smashing Pumpkins.
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Our fantasy commish says for him it's all about the friendships. 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

This is a test, only a test, of the emergency alert system from the Snohomish County Department of Emergency Management. Had this been an actual alert, this system would bring you important information.

of you are just beginning the day, and it's a beautiful morning. You might want some pop culture knowledge as you walk out the door, so we are going to tell you what's trending.

0: Next cookie season launches this coming January. These are soft-baked, blueberry muffin-flavored cookies for your dogs.
1: Wait, the flavor sounds delicious. I love blueberry flavors.
0: We have eaten dog treats on this show before.
1: We have.
0: I'd be willing to try them.
1: I'm down.
0: And that's exactly what happened with Al Roker, Craig Melvin, and Dylan Dreyer on the Today Show. He ate one of the Girl Scout cookies live on air.
2: All right, both of these new options available for shipping in January. Well done, Girl Scouts.
3: That's disgusting.
1: That's not bad.
2: That is disgusting. I cannot believe you just did that. Oh, God, you ate dog food.
4: I want to see if there's anything in there that
5: I've been to the commissary.
1: I love Al Roker. He's just a loose cannon. He doesn't even care.
2: That is disgusting.
0: The dog treats that you brought in that one day, they were not bad.
1: They were pretty good.
0: Yeah.
1: And then remember the popcorn?
0: The dog popcorn.
1: It wasn't great, but it just tastes like stale popcorn.
0: Do you know who is very excited about this?
1: Your son.
0: No, Dracula. Because you know what kind of dog he has, right?
1: Is it a blueberry? What kind of dog does he have?
0: He has a bloodhound.
6: Did you show her the story before? Or was this just...
1: No, this is just her. She, okay. She must have read it in her dad joke book. That joke must have come up recently.
0: Tatum
1: is all about the dad jokes right now. She's got her own dad joke book, and she tried to do the whole, you have to take a swig of water and keep it in your mouth to see who could spit the water out. But these jokes are just so red rotten. I'm like, this isn't funny. But then I'm like, okay, I've had this water sitting in my mouth for an exceptionally long time. So finally, I'm like, that's so funny.
0: I love that you're getting the dad jokes at home. You're getting them at work. You cannot escape us, Steve.
1: I cannot escape it. But you know what I'm excited about, and I don't want to escape? That's what's going on tonight.
7: The Seahawks win Super Bowl 60.
8: Eternality.
9: What does it take to run it forward?
10: Hey, we're not running it back.
11: We're using the term, we want to run it forward.
1: That's right. The Seahawks are back. They put up a big trailer up on their social media page, which gets me excited. How about Coach Mike?
12: Bro, I really don't care.
1: All right, that's fine. But you know what we do care about? Going to the game. You already got tickets. You made the impulse purchase. You and your husband are going to be in section 300, right?
0: Yeah, 304, baby.
1: 304. You're going to be there and be able to watch Soundgarden. I'm really worried that we're not going to get to see Soundgarden on the broadcast. I hope that they put it on their social media pages, like a good quality version of their performance.
0: Rather than me from my Android in 304, you know, trying to zoom in and they look like little ants.
1: But I'll take it.
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1: 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In multiple senses.
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3: 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Guys, I'm sorry. 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

0: positive during the last men's room performance. 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
1: 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He was taking out the trash. 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Whoever they're looking for, we lived in a neighborhood where a lot of people probably run through to get from one place to another. But he was taking out the trash. And we see him on the news because he had the bald head. And we're like, and my mother just starts laughing. She's like, that's your father. He doesn't look at nothing. Takes out the trash, walks back in the house. You're looking at the TV, then you're looking at the back door. He walks into the house. I'm like, you didn't do anything? He said, they're not after looking for me. I'm like, they kept the spotlight on you until you're done. He's like, that's fine. He's just, but he's just on the news taking out trash.
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20: 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Let's

0: to beat Migs. I know Jeff in Puyallup is. Jeff, are you there?
1: I am here.
0: All right, Steve, Jeff is ready to play the game, so you better get out of here.
2: Just saw the Washington State Department of Transportation social media post where they have a gooey duck as a mascot and it just looks like a floating penis on their post.
0: It's a gooey duck, Steve. Get your mind out of the gutter.
3: Oh, Lord. Wow.
0: It's wearing a cute little hat.
2: WSDOT after dark.
0: For those playing along, Jeff will have 60 seconds to answer 10 questions. You can pass all you want, but you will only get three guesses per question. Are you ready?
4: Yes, I'm ready.
0: What fast food restaurant is famous for the blizzard?
4: Dairy Queen.
0: Correct. Which state is nicknamed the Grand Canyon State?
4: What is that? Nevada?
0: No.
4: Utah?
0: No.
4: Where's Grand Canyon? I don't know. Arizona?
0: Yeah, there you go. Which sense is most closely linked to memory?
4: Smell.
0: Yes. What family lives at 1313 Mockingbird Lane?
4: Monsters.
0: Correct. How many player numbers did the Seattle Supersonics retire?
4: 4, 5, 6.
0: 6, yes. Which rapper's hits include Gin and Juice and Drop It Like It's Hot?
4: Snoop Dogg.
0: Correct. What element is added to iron to make steel?
4: Copper, tin.
0: No.
4: Platinum, I don't know.
0: No. What 2000s year did Guitar Hero come out?
4: 2007,
0: no,
4: 8.
0: No.
4: 2006.
0: No. What dog breed is Yale's mascot, Handsome Dan?
4: Uh-oh, bulldog?
0: Yes! 1, 2, 3, 4, 5, 6, 7 correct. Nicely done there, John.
4: All right, not bad. Yeah. Not

0: good.
1: We'll take it. Here comes Steve Miggs.
2: Here he is.
1: Loves a gooey duck.
3: He loves the gooey
4: duck. I'm a big fan of a gooey duck.
1: Welcome back.
4: It's good to be back.
1: Are you ready? Yeah! What fast food restaurant is famous for the blizzard?
4: That would be Dairy Queen.
1: Yes. Which state is nicknamed the Grand Canyon State?
3: Which state? Arizona.
1: Yes. Which sense is most closely linked to memory?
3: Taste.
1: No.
3: Smell.
1: Yes. What family lives at 1313 Mockingbird Lane?
3: That's the Addams Family?
1: No.
3: The Munsters.
1: Yes. How many player numbers did the Seattle Supersonics retire?
3: Three.
1: No.
3: Four.
1: No.
3: Five.
1: No. Which rapper's
3: Two?
1: Hits? Which rapper's hits included Gin and Juice and Drop It Like It's Hot?
3: Drop It Like It's Hot. He's also a voice in the new Paw Patrol film. That's Snoop Dogg.
1: Yes. What element is added to iron to make steel?
3: Uranium?
1: No.
3: Urine?
1: No.
3: God. Gold?
1: No. What 2000s year did Guitar Hero come out?
3: 2008.
1: No.
3: 2009?
1: No.
3: 2007?
1: No. What dog breed is Yale's mascot, Handsome Dan?
3: A bulldog.
1: Yes! Phew. 1, 2, 3, 4, 5, 6 correct, but Steve, that is not enough to take down Jeff. He wins 7-6. Congratulations, Jeff.
5: My kids are going to call that a victory by 6-7.
3: Yep,
5: six,
3: same
6: seven.
3: Here.
6: 6-7, 6-7, 6-7.
1: Well, speaking of the number 6, which is the number of points you scored, that is also the number of player
3: jerseys.
1: Numbers that the Seattle Supersonics retired.
3: Can you name them?
1: No.
3: Okay.
1: The element added to iron to make steel is carbon.
3: Mm.
1: Guitar Hero came out in 2005.
3: 2005.
1: Yeah.
3: If you had to pick one Blizzard to go with, if you go to Dairy Queen, what are you getting?
1: Ooh, I've always been a big fan of the cookie dough, but I can also rock with an Oreo, but I usually like that cookie dough.
3: Nice.
1: What about you?
3: It's the strawberry shortcake one.
1: Oh, that sounds fantastic.
3: Not a strawberry shortcake. I'm an idiot. The banana split.
1: Okay.
3: Yeah. Well, I know you hate bananas.
1: I hate bananas.
3: Bananas.
1: Danny, I know you are a former Dairy Queen employee. What is your favorite Blizzard flavor?
7: As a former employee, Steve, I'd like to say that the banana split Blizzard was the worst to make.
3: I don't even think it's on the menu.
7: It's not.
1: It's like a secret menu.
3: But when I found out it existed, I would always get it.
7: You're supposed to like turn it upside down, and that one, for some reason, because there was so much stuff in it, it would just make it so liquidy, and it was the worst, like it was the biggest headache ever. But it's obviously cookie dough and Reese's.
3: Oh, they're fine.
1: It's Reese's.
7: Whatever.
3: You two take that up amongst yourselves. I'm fine with either way. As long as I have it in my hand, I'll eat it. The Daily
1: Mix Show. Ahead of Soundgarden's halftime performance tonight, we are going to catch up with legendary Seattle concert photographer Karen Mason Blair. She is celebrating Soundgarden with an epic fan fest, and we're going to hear all about it after Nirvana.

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1: Steve Miggs, it's very hard to talk about the music of Seattle, and especially the 90s, without mentioning Karen Mason Blair, longtime photographer yes. in this area who has something very special going on this month in celebration of Soundgarden, and Karen Mason Blair joins us now to talk about it. Karen, how are you?
2: Hey, fantastic. Thanks for having me on.
3: Oh, it's great to have you on. It's funny because I think about, like, we've talked to you so much about, like, the early days of Pearl Jam with the pictures that you've taken, some of the great photography that you've had with the guys in Nirvana and Alice in Chains. And I realized that, like, we really never really talked a lot about Soundgarden with you, but you've also had so many incredible moments and experiences with that band as well.
2: Yeah, well, I actually have the first photo session when of Ben. So, like, all the beginning photos right in the beginning were all mine. So, yeah, I mean, that's going back to the beginning.
3: I know we're going to chat a lot about the fan fest and everything that's happening. How are you feeling about them? Like, you know, they're going to be doing the halftime show. They have Taylor Momsen singing with them. What's your feelings on that?
2: Oh, we're so happy. I mean, it's just kind of a bummer if you're not one of those 63,000 people, but,
3: fair.
2: You know, we're happy. It's going to be rad. Yeah.
3: Yeah, we're making Taryn film it.
1: I'm going to go.
3: Right, you better like live stream it for us because we won't. They're probably not going to show it on TV. I'd imagine it'll be on, like, social media and on YouTube and things like that very quickly.
1: I'll live stream it from Section 304. Like, great footage.
3: How's your Zoom on your phone?
1: It's great because it's an Android, Steve.
3: Oh, shut up.
1: Well, Karen, one thing I want to mention, though, is that you were such a huge part of the Vote for Soundgarden campaign and their journey to get into the Rock and Roll Hall of Fame. It was absolutely amazing. And this is kind of an extension of that, what you have going on right now, Loud Love, a Soundgarden celebration.
2: I just was like, gosh, what can I do? And I was like, Karen, make a poster, make a t-shirt. And I just started running this whole campaign. And I didn't put my name on it because it wasn't really like, look at Karen Mason Blair. It was more of like the 90s vibe, you know, the love and support, like vote for my friend's band, you know. Then it just took off organically, you know. And it was, I mean, people had to vote all the time. And that's why I'm so thankful. And that's why I want to have a party, because you really had to vote every day to make a difference.
1: And this party, it's actually several weekends. Starting with this weekend, you have something going on this Saturday, September 12th, and it goes through September 25th, and it's at Grunge Mart. Maybe you can tell people about what's going on the third floor at Pacific Place.
2: I got my new store, and yeah, it's called Grunge Mart, and so I've been running, I've been doing like a band a month. So last month I did Alice in Chains, and so this month Soundgarden. And yeah, so because it's my store, I don't have to do a pop-up. I can leave it up and people can come see it. I mean, it'd be, you know, it's obviously really fun to come to the parties because, you know, several hundred people have been coming to my parties. So that's fun if you want to engage at that level, or just come look at these prints. And so many pictures have never before seen. Like, they are brand freaking new. Like, some just, like, I don't know, some made me cry, to be fair. But but it's just a celebration, you know, it really is.
3: And we're talking with Karen Mason Blair again. Loud Love, a Soundgarden celebration that's going to be happening on Saturday starting at 5 o'clock. Get more information at KarenMasonBlair.com. And we're talking about how Soundgarden's in the Rock and Roll Hall of Fame. We recently got to go to the Rock and Roll Hall of Fame, which was really cool. And the highlight was checking out the Soundgarden wing, I guess, of the Hall of Fame, where they had Soundgarden's tour van. And it was just so cool to see that. And just, you could just kind of like feel the history coming out of that old looking van that the band toured around the country with.
2: Yeah. Yeah. Oh, I know. People have been telling me how great it is. I have not been, but it's certainly something I want to go see.
1: So, Karen, when people come to your Soundgarden celebration this weekend and the weekends that follow, what are some of the new things that you're going to be offering and some of the things that people might be able to take home with them?
2: Well, I did, I'm running, I made, well, obviously, you know, there's a commemorative, you know, I voted for Soundgarden, you know, sticker and all that.
3: That's
2: you
3: awesome.
2: Know, everybody that comes in the beginning is going to get a bag with a bunch of things in it and some posters. And I'm running these posters in a special size that you can only get, you know, if you show up to the show on the first night. You know, the fan fest is the giveaway, you know. And so, yeah, I mean, there's all sorts of things. It's you know, you really should just come check it out. Because it's massive.
3: And Karen, yesterday we were talking about how, like, if we were in charge of picking what song Soundgarden would play at halftime, it would be, you know, we each had our own pick. So what would be your song if, like, if you were able to say, hey, Soundgarden, this is the song you should play at halftime for the Seahawks home opener, what song would it be?
2: Well, hands down, my favorite is Burden in My Hand, you know.
3: Great pick.
1: Great choice.
3: Great pick.
2: So, I mean, really, they don't have a bad one. And I'm sure that, like, I mean, it's just going to be such great energy. It'll be amazing.
1: Well, Karen, we're super excited about Loud Love, a Soundgarden celebration. And again, as Steve mentioned, if people want more info, they can go to KarenMasonBlair.com. It's free. It's open to the public at Grunge Market Pacific Place in Seattle. And it's going to be such a great time. Thank you for honoring this band in such a huge way.
2: Oh, and thank you. There's a lot of Loud Love here, too.
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0: It's time for Hook or Shook, the game with absolutely no integrity. We'll play 1 second of a hook from a song, then you have to guess what it is. We'll bend the rules, pull out all the stops, and do anything to help you win. But you might just get shook, as one of us will play two and possibly cost you the game.
29: This week, you have a shot at tickets for Weezer at Climate Pledge Arena this Sunday, September 13th. We have Gil from Maple Valley playing this morning. What's up, Gil?
30: Hey, what's up, guys?
29: Well, what's up is we're going to spin this wheel to find out if you're teamed up with Steve Miggs or myself.
31: Who's the wheel going to land on? Will it be T-Dog? Will it be yours truly? I feel like it's been leaning a little bit more towards me these days.
29: It's crushing on you, Miggsy.
31: And
1: And the crush continues.
29: All right, Gil, it's you and Migs, and this is your clip.
30: Sweater by Weezer.
31: Close. I mean, how nitpicky do we look?
30: If you want to destroy my sweater.
31: Whoa. I'll give it to him.
1: Good enough. Sweater song.
29: Undone.
1: If we're getting technical.
31: But we have no integrity.
29: No.
31: And I want Gil to win these tickets.
29: Hell yeah. All right, Steve Miggs. Gil did his part. And now it is your turn. This is your clip.
31: Monkey Wrench. And that would be the band that's filling in for the Pretty Reckless because Taylor Monson's a little busy with Soundgarden tonight. The Foo Fighters.
29: Honestly, one of the best Foo Fighters songs to see live when everybody's chanting at the end. And
31: especially
29: when
31: you're like, can he pull it off in one breath? It's crazy.
29: Well, Gil, congratulations to you. You just got those Weezer tickets for Sunday.
30: Let's go. I've never seen them, so I'm excited.
31: Oh, dude, that's going to be awesome. Who are you taking to the show?
30: I'm going to take my beautiful bride.
29: Nice. Aw, well, you guys have a great
1: Make
29: date
1: a
29: night.
1: Date out of it.
30: Yeah.
31: And then undo that sweater.
1: Wow.
31: What? Yeah, I've always heard that Rivers Cuomo puts people in the mood.
29: I don't know about that.
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31: Are you nerd shaming?
29: Weezer makes me feel a lot of things, but usually not sexual.
31: Oh, you need to listen to El Scorcho.
29: Oh, if we've talked about something this morning
31: El Scorcho in my pants.
29: That you want to talk about, you can call in right now. The number is 206-803-ROCK, and we will check in with the Rockaholics after Radiohead.

If we have talked about something this morning that you'd like to chat about, go ahead and call in right now. 206-803-ROCK is our number, and we're going to check in with the Rockaholics next.

0: All morning long, we have received texts and calls from you that we've not had a chance to chat with you about. But the time has come, and right now we are checking in with the Rockaholics, brought to you by the Sunset Auto Family in Sumner and Auburn. Call up to chime in on anything from the show, or if you just have something on your mind that you'd like to discuss with us. Our number is 206-803-ROCK. Now, earlier this morning, Steve Miggs, we were talking about our top four films of all time, inspired by the fact that a bunch of our Seahawks players answered that question this week.
1: Yeah, Letterboxd interviewed a few of the guys, and they all had some interesting picks. Some of them we haven't heard of, and some I was kind of surprised, like Finding Nemo.
0: So Xavier in Seattle would like to weigh in. Xavier, what are your top four movies of all time?
2: Well, I have a top five, but my top four would be Fool's Gold with Matthew McConaughey.
1: Okay.
2: Frequency. Hopefully you've seen that. There Will Be Blood and Swingers.
0: Oh, Swingers is so good.
1: I've never seen any of them.
0: Oh, my, you've never seen Swingers?
1: Oh, nope.
2: Come on. You got to go home to watch Frequency or Fool's Gold. Great movie.
1: What is Frequency? Maybe I don't know if I have or haven't.
2: Frequency is it's a movie about this fireman and then his kid, and it's just like it's a very cool movie.
1: Dennis Quaid's in it.
2: You gotta watch it.
1: Okay. All right.
0: Thanks, Xavier. We'll put it on the list. How have you not seen Swingers though?
1: I don't know. It was one of those movies. I don't know if maybe at the time I just didn't have access to the movie, but I'd never seen it.
0: Is
1: that Vince Vaughn?
0: Yes.
1: Yeah.
0: It's a classic.
1: I like Vince Vaughn movies.
0: He's fantastic.
1: Yeah.
0: Have you? Okay, another Vince Vaughn movie.
1: Uh-oh.
0: Have you seen Made?
1: Made.
0: It's him and Jon Favreau. Another great one. I think it gets overshadowed by Swingers a little bit, but Made is a great Vince Vaughn movie.
1: I remember the movie poster.
0: God, Steve.
1: I know.
0: For a man of a certain age, the movies you have not seen continues to shock me.
1: It's just, you know, what is that? Is that like a way of making fun of the fact that I'm old?
0: Aging gracefully.
1: Thank you.
0: Without a great number of movies to watch.
1: Damn, if it's not a boxing film, I really don't want to see it.
0: Oh my God. Well, I'm very excited that you've got these on your list because I think you're going to enjoy them.
1: What list? I have no list. I didn't even write it down.
0: Someone's writing this down, right, Danny?
3: No.
1: 206. Dane doesn't work with us anymore. He was the one who was writing all that stuff down.
0: No one's taking notes. 206-803-ROCK. We are checking in with the Rockaholics so you can call up to chime in on anything from the show or just bring something up that's on your mind.
1: We've been talking about Wild Waves because, you know, they just shut their doors on the water park. Part of Wild Waves for good. And someone texted and said, when my brother had his young children, they would bring their friends to Wild Waves, stop at the park attendant. My brother would then say, I have to drop the kids off and then I'm leaving. And there was free parking. So he would go up front and then the kids would mess their hair up, wrinkle up their towels, and spray their hair down so it looked like they just left. And then he would ask, do I need a stamp to get back in?
0: Oh.
1: And the guy would be like, oh yeah, here you go. Stamp, stamp. My brother never paid for him and his children and their friends. That's probably why they're going out of business.
0: I mean, he's saved thousands of dollars with that scam.
1: That is an incredible scam.
0: That is very elaborate. I'm kind of impressed.
1: Someone just texted and said, I just finally checked out Taylor Momsen singing with Soundgarden. Oh. Yep, they made the right call having her sing with them. Go Hawks, 15-2, baby.
0: Yeah. Oh, yeah, was that you?
1: Yes, actually it was me.
0: Steve's very scientific predictions.
1: I went through every game. Yeah. And you experienced it. I'm not just putting on a blanket statement like some of these sports experts do where they're like, oh no, the team's gonna go 12-5. But then you're like, well, did you go through each game to make that prediction? And they're always like, no. I'm like, well, how scientific is that? Yeah. I incorporate science.
4: Yeah, he even had a piece of paper. You can go on our social media right now and see his piece of paper.
1: Yeah, it's printed and everything. And I wrote on top, Miggs' very scientific picks.
0: And we're not going to lose a game until which week, Steve?
1: Week 12 against the 49ers.
0: Ooh.
1: So we're going to go all the way up to the bye week with nothing but wins. And then they're going to lose their edge for a couple of weeks.
0: They're going to come back from the bye week,
1: a little
0: healthy,
1: out of shape.
0: But they're a little out of shape because everyone else has been playing and they're going to lose to, is it the
1: 49ers? Okay. And then they're going to go back on a win streak. Then they'll lose to the Rams and they'll win their last two, 15-2.
4: Mark it down.
0: You heard it here.
1: Right there.
0: That is the gospel of Steve Biggs.
1: And so you're going to the game tonight.
0: I'm so excited.
1: Taylor Momsen from the Pretty Reckless will be singing with Soundgarden and Mike McCready. And they have all done that before at the Rock and Roll Hall of Fame induction ceremony. For those like the texter who have never heard it, here's a clip of them doing Rusty Cage with Taylor Momsen on vocals.

0: Danny ordered the tickets.
1: We gotta be there for that.
0: We gotta just be there just for that performance. Yeah, what are they at right now?
2: 273.
0: Never mind. The
2: Daily Mix Show. You think Karen's gonna take off her top when that happens?
1: I might, you guys.
0: Like, why is there a bra flying from section 304?
3: 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My book club president says reading is, quote, not a competition. Well, I finished the book in one night anyway, so I win, Patty. 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
14: 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They bring the moment.

0: It's a fun tradition we have lately where we give out a game ball to the player of the game. 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
1: We're giving the game ball to our friend Ona from Olympia. She had an incredible story about my all-time favorite wrestler, Hot Rod, Rowdy Roddy Piper.
0: Ona, in Olympia this morning, what is your What Is My Life moment?
2: You're going to love this one, Steve. So I was about 17 or 18, and my cousin took me down to the WWE or F whatever wrestling event down there at Tacoma Dome.
1: Okay.
2: Well, while I was down there, I got to meet Rowdy Roddy Piper.
1: Hot Rod himself.
2: Yes, he was an awesome guy. So needless to say, I get to meet him, and he's like, hey, can you guys get me any weed? And I'm like, well, sure, what do you want? Gram, 8 ounce, what do you want? He's like, a pound. And I'm like, let me make a phone call. So, needless to say, by the end of the night, he had his pound, and I have my story.
1: Whoa! So wait, so did you just, you knew a dealer that you could get a pound of weed? Like, that just seems crazy. You could just pull up grabbing a pound in enough time.
2: Right. I knew people.
1: And was Hot Rod very happy and appreciative, I'd imagine?
2: Needless to say, every time he came into Tacoma, he called me back.
0: Oh, my gosh, you were his dealer. I love that.
1: And he's a Portland guy. So, like, he, you know, has spent a lot of time in the Pacific Northwest. That's
0: Is he
1: funny.
0: A known stoner?
1: I mean, I did not really know that for sure. But, I mean, a lot of those wrestlers back in the day found any reason to remedy the pain that they were going through. And I guess a pound of weed would be one way to do that.
0: That'll do it.
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0: Well, Steve Miggs, Danny V, I would like to take a moment to welcome our latest member of the CF Stair Climb to our team. It's Ryan Castle. It's Ryan Castle.
5: Now you guys finally have a ringer on your team.
0: We got an email.
5: Someone that can actually climb some stairs.
0: A true athlete. Yeah. So we got a notification this morning via email that we had a new climber that joined our team. And you can do it too, Rockaholics. Very easy to do.
1: I could be wrong. I think he's the only member of our team.
0: We are up to 4 members of our team,
1: Look
0: and they're
1: out.
0: All in the studio.
5: Apparently there is an I in team.
0: So if you would like to register to join us for the 38th annual Seattle CF Stair Climb, it's next Wednesday, 1 week from today. 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
5: And we'll be in the bar across the street before the stair climb.
1: And after.
5: And after. Yeah.

0: Knowledge is power. 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
2: Ryan Castle in the house. Go Hawks.
3: Sure.
2: Yeah.
3: Yeah.
2: Beat the Patriots.
3: Yeah.
4: When you say that to Ryan Castle, I'm picturing inside of his brain, he's thinking this.
5: Bro, I really don't care.
3: I mean, I don't.
5: I don't care.
4: That's his brain.
3: It's not that I don't care. Like, look, I want the home team to do well. I just, you know, I just kind of checked out on football years ago.
5: But bro, I really don't care.
3: Yeah, that's true. I hope they do well.
2: But do you think it's reasonable for Danny and Steve to buy a ticket for $230 a pop real quick? Yeah,
3: absolutely.
2: Thank you.
5: Yeah. Bro, I really don't care.
3: I'm surprised they haven't done it yet.
4: Let's check with Coach Mike again.
6: Good.
4: Okay. Yeah.
3: All right.
4: We'll work on it. The DMV is brought to you by Palace Law. This is a crazy story. It's a horrific crime that happened many years ago. But a discarded cigarette helped investigators link to a Tacoma man that was involved in a homicide and some awful stuff as well. Investigators were watching the suspect when they collected a cigarette that he threw away.
2: Whoa.
4: DNA from that cigarette was tested. Authorities said it matched the genetic evidence that was connected to the cold case, which gave them a new lead in something that's been unsolved for decades.
3: Well, see, that's
4: all because of a cigarette.
3: Another reason to not smoke.
6: Good.
3: Yeah. Totally.
2: This is like an upcoming Netflix documentary that Danny will watch.
4: Dude, I'm sure. You know what? I bet Netflix is just like, somebody make a phone call.
2: They will.
4: We need to make this into a story.
3: Dateline.
2: Well, back to the Seattle Seahawks. Yes, we're hosting the New England Patriots tonight at 5:20 at Lumen Field. It's a Super Bowl rematch, and it's going to be completely nuts downtown. I mean, I'm not expecting like a major crowd for the Mariners game, but the Mariners are playing at 1.
3: Dude, I went on Saturday. There were a lot of people there. I was surprised how many people were there for a team that's not doing very well.
4: And there's still hope.
2: There's 17 games left.
4: 17 games left. There's 7 games out of first place. They almost kind of sort of tied the game up during the game yesterday, and then gave up 5 runs in the next inning and lost 10-5.
3: All right.
7: And to be fair, you were there on Brian Wu bobblehead night.
3: To be fair.
4: That's true. What's the giveaway for tonight?
8: Nothing.
4: Today. There's no giveaway today?
3: There was a guy in line that said, we don't want another bobblehead. We want a World Series. And I was like, but you're in line for the bobblehead. So, but you do.
2: He wants both.
4: It'd be great if the
2: Mariners
4: like,
2: greedy.
4: Get a parking spot. Keep it for the Seahawks game. That's our giveaway today.
2: Well, tonight there's also a free outdoor Seahawks and Mariners watch party happening in Pioneer Square, kind of modeling after the World Cup shenanigans that we all enjoyed so much. Luke Bryan has a pregame concert starting at 2:30.
6: Good.
2: More like fluke, Brian. Mike McCready is going to be performing the national anthem, and then Soundgarden is doing the halftime show with Taylor Momsen on vocals, and Mike McCready will join for that as well.
3: It starts with Luke Bryan. It just keeps getting better.
4: You know what? They start low. They work their way up. I agree. So the Mariners are also playing. I mean,
3: cool.
4: Yeah. Good. Gosh, I'm so happy. I'm so excited for Seahawks football.
2: Yeah,
4: after the Mariners
2: we are back,
4: recently.
2: Baby.
4: As far as weather, we're in a high of 75 degrees. It's going to be a clear day today. Great day to go to the game or games. That's the DMD brought to you by Snoqualmie Casino and Hotel, and that's what's up.
2: The newest member of our Seattle CF Stair Climb, Ryan Castle, is with you next in the Morning 12 back.
6: Good.
0: 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Songs in a row of non-stop rock while you work. It starts now. It's uninterrupted. And it has a pencil. Give it something to write on, man. It's ready to go back to school. It's the Morning 12 back with Ryan Castle.

Stadium Rock in the morning 12-pack on a Blue Wednesday. It sounds weird coming out of my mouth. Blue Wednesday. NFL season kickoff tonight with Seahawks, the Patriots, and Lumen Field. 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

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The song's called Young Again from their album 8.

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just when you thought David Lee Roth couldn't get any weirder, you should check out his Instagram. The latest story is him with a bullwhip telling the story of the $30,000 chili dog. 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

0: 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What is your What Is My Life moment?
1: You're going to love this one, Steve. I was about 17 or 18, and my cousin took me down to the WWE or F whatever wrestling event down there at Tacoma Dome. While I was down there, I got to meet Roddy Piper. He was an awesome guy. And he's like, hey, can you guys get me any weed? And I'm like, well, sure, what do you want? Gram? Eight? What do you want? He's like, a pound. And I'm like, let me make a phone call. Needless to say, by the end of the night, he had his pound, and I have my story.
2: Whoa! You knew a dealer that you could get a pound of weed? Like, that just seems crazy. 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
4: Oh, hi. 206-803-ROCK is the number to text me for The Hookup. 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Every song title starts with the same letter the song title before it ended, but unless it ends in an E, that's an opening. You can play whatever you want. But first, on a blue Wednesday, we celebrate the 12s at 12. 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
19: Soundgarden making an appearance with Taylor Momsen from The Pretty Reckless and Mike McCready this evening at Lumen Field for the NFL kickoff party and the halftime show at the Seahawks-Patriots game. Rusty Cage is on the hookup. 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

our friends at the Couch Refs podcast, a star-studded cast doing Young Turks from Rod Stewart. The hookup continues. Letter P after Jane's addiction stop. 99.9 K.

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1: Here's how it works. 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

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Alice in Chains, putting the ramps on another damn fine installment of The Hookup. 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Thanks.

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1: That's impressively big. I've never seen anything like it. Can I touch it?
2: Oh, yeah, go ahead. 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

0: in Olympia this morning. What is your What Is My Life moment?
1: You're going to love this one, Steve. I was about 17 or 18, and my cousin took me down to the WWE or F whatever wrestling event down there at Tacoma Dome. While I was down there, I got to meet Roddy Piper. He was an awesome guy. And he's like, hey, can you guys get me any weed? And I'm like, well, sure, what do you want? Gram? Eight? Ounce? What do you want? He's like, a pound. And I'm like, let me make a phone call. Needless to say, by the end of the night, he had his pound, and I had my story.
2: Whoa! You knew a dealer that you could get a pound of weed? Like, that just seems crazy. You could just pull off grabbing a pound in enough time.
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10: 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I will be in the bar watching football this evening. Finally, it's back. Men's Room is here next and on YouTube. Find some at KISW Rock and subscribe while you're there. Okay, see you. Bye.

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2: 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Number one.
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1: All right.
3: Yeah. Yeah.
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3: Okay.
1: How?
4: 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Fortunate Son by CCR at number 11. 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
3: Man.
1: Okay. We need to redo this list,
4: it's
1: man.
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3: That's from ultimateclassicrock.com. There you go.
5: All right. You're the dog energy. Well, we got to keep it up, right? We're in the closing stretch here. We're almost done for the year. Hey, you got to eat more glizzies. Remember, $1,000 every time you eat one in a perfect world. B, do whatever you want. Go out. Maybe there's some guy you've been talking to. Go out with him. Maybe this weekend you want to watch football and rip beers on your couch. Wait a minute. You're not coach. Either way, you're the dog. Go have some fun out there.
3: All right.
1: Okay. Here you go, Emily. Some dad jokes. Guys, my girlfriend is like my Tupperware.
6: Yeah?
1: Someone else took her home with them. I'm quitting my job as a personal trainer because the weights are too heavy.
6: Oh, yeah?
1: I put in my 2-week notice. And finally, what's the difference between a cow and my dad? What's the difference between a cow and my dad?
6: I don't know.
1: A cow feeds its family.
6: Oh, damn.
1: All right, guys. Here you go. He got into a fight with someone at the party. I don't remember any of that. He ran down to the river, something about a girl. He then took a knife, and he cut his penis off.
6: What?
1: And he jumped into the river.

0: Jesus.
1: Yes.
0: And then the police had to take a boat out there because he was screaming uncontrollably, and you could hear it echo up the hillside.
2: Yeah, because he cut off his penis.
0: He's in the middle of the river, so you could hear the echo of this guy. And so, trying really hard not to say this guy's name, as you would. So then, at this point in time, did you hear about what happened to blank?
2: Yeah. Right?
0: And I'm like, no, what did he do?
2: Did you have any idea? Had you heard the screaming the
0: night before? All I knew was that he was freaking out and had jumped into the river.
2: Okay.
0: That's what we knew. That's all right. We knew. He got into a fight with somebody. He freaked out, went down the river, jumped in the river. The police boats are out there. They're trying to pull him in. He is resisting being pulled into the boat. He doesn't want to get on the boat. Blah, blah, blah, blah, blah, blah, blah. It wasn't until like 2 or 3 days later that we found out that he took a knife before he jumped in the river and cut his penis off.
2: Did they find his penis?
0: I don't know that. I mean, I'm assuming no. But that was one of the...
3: What happened to him later in life?
0: You know what? I can look that up.
3: That's got to be a tough one.
2: You had this bad moment.
3: Right.
2: But that's a permanent mistake, man. I remember Peeping Tom, but when I was a teenager, there were people that lived... So we had a three-floor house, and then there's a little balcony up top. I'm a teenager. I'm 15, 16 years old. During the summer, just hang out up there, whatever, watch people on the street. And then about three blocks over, there was an apartment complex. And directly in my line of view, there's a couple that lived there. And she hooked him up pretty much every night.
0: Really?
2: Oh, yeah. And I mean, as a teen, I'm like, this is awesome. And I didn't really feel like I was peeping because I'm like, one, I'm just sitting on my own property. Two, you're a couple blocks away, but it is a clean shot looking at this. And your lights are on and your curtains are open at night. Right? I mean, I'm like, you do know everyone can see inside. Right? Mm-hmm. I didn't feel bad, ma'am.
0: Yep.
3: Yeah. Again, I mean, that's kind of taking advantage of a
2: view.
3: As an adult, you'd probably be like, eh. But is it?
2: Yeah.
3: But well, you're right. Yeah. But as a teen, like, I'm just like, all right. Like,
2: I'm taking advantage of
3: that
2: it.
3: That blind's like, open.
2: Yeah. Your blind's open. It's at night. Your curtain's there. The light is on. I mean, I'm like, you know you're broadcasting.
4: Last of the modern life and expectations there. Changing your mind. Do we pardon ourselves for changing our mind? Forgiving the choice to pivot careers, relationships, life paths when you grow?
2: Yes.
4: Of course you do. We are allowed to change our minds. Oh, well, you said this 20 years ago. Yeah. Experience new things. Saw it from a different perspective. Got different bits of information. Things make sense now.
2: Yeah.
4: Yes, my mind has been changed.
3: I think I'd have more frustration with people that haven't changed from 20 to 40.
4: Amen, brother.
2: I would agree.
4: Amen.
2: How are you still there?
4: Let's move it to social media and appearance. Do we pardon the folks for taking time off the internet, for giving periods of digital absence without needing to announce a social media detox?
3: Oh, yes.
4: It comes with a stipulation.
3: Correct.
4: Do not say a freaking word about it. Pardon them. Get off social media.
3: Because generally, to me, if you make a social media proclamation that you're done with it,
2: you're going to wait to see how many likes you get.
3: Right. I'll see you back in a couple days. Like, come on. All right. Fifth grade. I want to say that's going to be a little more kind of fraction stuff like that. Right.
2: Start clicking a little bit.
3: Yeah, you're getting all that stuff. Now, this violin. Right now, I'm sure there's times you get bored, you don't want to practice, but years from now, it's going to be awesome. The fact you know how to play that violin. So it's your time to practice. We got to focus and to practice. And you'll get better. That's all you got to do.
2: And the truth is, your parents are suffering through your practices more than you are.
3: Correct.
0: Mm-hmm. That's a screechy instrument. Okay. Guys, I know sign language. I actually know a few jokes in sign language.
2: Oh, yeah?
0: It's a really good bet that no one's ever heard them. I said hi in the kitchen, but no one said a word. Then microwaved. And my favorite one, a man walks in for his physical. He says, I have an appointment at 1:30. She asks, which doctor? He says, no, just a regular one. It's a witch joke.
2: I see what you did there.
0: Snuck it in.
3: Say it again.
0: Okay. Man walks in for his physical. He says, I have an appointment at 1:30. She asks, which doctor? He says, no, just a regular one.
3: Oh. Which doctor?
0: Which doctor? My buddy's dog. Two dogs ate a goat.
2: Yeah. In the house, right?
0: Oh, yeah.
2: Indoors. Yeah. Keep that
0: everywhere.
5: They were nice dogs. That's what I didn't... I mean, male dog trying to get to a female. It didn't really matter what kind of... They were nice dogs.
2: Are you sure? Because he ate one.
5: I mean, she was in heat, and he couldn't get to her. You know, they were separated with a cage. And,
2: yeah, look, man, sex makes people weird.
3: He lost his ass.
2: I mean, is there a mammal? Is there a male mammal that will not basically kill you if it's mating season and it's not getting laid, right? So they'll tell you that. If you go to Yellowstone, be especially careful of the moose. They're in rut. You're like, understood. They are horny. They were male elephants, right? Generally speaking, they're not really going to track you down if you're not a threat, but they're like, if the female's in heat and he's not getting laid and they just catch your scent, like, I'm going to go find what's making that smell and kill it. You know why? Because I'm horny. And it's a couple of years ago, but I got a bagel from there. I'm sitting outside. It's nice out. There's a hotel across the street. There's a bride-to-be. She's getting ready. But she's standing at the window and the top of her dress is not on yet. And she had great boobs. And I'm sitting out there eating my bagel. And I did not notice her at first. A guy I do not know.
0: I was walking with you that day.
2: Who's eating something, kind of nudges and just points up. Right, just I'm saying it just points up. And now all of us are just laser focused. She was a good looking lady.
0: Yeah.
2: But like, am I a peeping Tom?
0: No.
2: I mean,
0: no, you're just watching something.
2: Yeah, I mean,
0: peeping Tom is someone who was trying.
2: Right, very
0: to see
2: specifically.
0: Yeah. You were not. You were just walking down the street.
2: Yeah, now, I mean, you did I soaked
0: have,
2: it all.
0: You had the two dudes across from your.
2: Oh God, that was a Belltown, man. Same thing, right? So it's at night. We had a little. Well, it's a second bedroom. Used it as an office. So I'm in there tapping away on the computer. Bright ass light across the street. The street's away. 30 feet across, maybe. So, and they had big ass picture windows. So the light is pouring in because I didn't have my lights on. I'm just using the computer lamp. And the light comes pouring in, and I'm like, oh man, I think they're about to have sex. All right. So I peeked the, yeah, it was two dudes. And they're just,
0: all right.
2: Yeah, the one guy was just crushing it. I'm like, oh God. Okay.
0: Maybe you guys do know what they're doing.
1: And now, the men's room legacy continues. Unfortunately, what you're about to hear is real. The members of this radio program are simply not that bright, or what some people would call educated. They are merely stupid. They're not trying to offend anyone on purpose, and all have played doctors on TV. You have been warned, and are cordially invited to join the party. This

0: the trippers, the grasshoppers, the hip ones, all gathered in secrecy and flying high as a kite.
1: This is the Men's Room with Miles and Thrill. 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You're listening to the Men's Room.
2: And away we go. Welcome to the 21st Amendment season, episode number 4,594. Along with Steve the Thrill Hill, the Ted Smith, and my cock,
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2: And you, Hard of Men's Room. 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
5: Drink it to drink.
2: All right, here we go. An MMA fighter is offered $500,000 to fight a chimpanzee.
4: Have fun.
2: Meanwhile, a New Jersey police are looking for a cyclist who shows where he likes to make his pee. Drunk blind man pulled over driving 75. A drunk Florida woman completely forgets how to drive. And today's rescued animal is a kitty stuck 20 feet down a pipe. That is all coming on today's very special episode of The Men's Room.
1: And now, here's the question.
5: Hola, bitches. Good day to you and yours. All right, the Seattle Seahawks kick off tonight against the New England Patriots in a rematch of the Super Bowl. Now, I know you know that, but I've been hearing from Hawks fans saying, finally. And look, I get it. I'm a football fan, too. But keep in mind, your team, along with the Pats, played the most recent meaningful NFL football game and are opening this season. The point being, as far as waiting for the return of the football, you've had the shortest wait. Now, that said, it does kind of still feel like forever. It's actually been 213 days. Now, by comparison, the sailors and Marines aboard the USS Lincoln, they spent 250 straight days at sea after what we'll call an unexpected role in the Middle East supporting operations against Iran. Well, the ship is now traveling back to San Diego. Now, according to those who were actually aboard the ship, the deployment lasted, quote, forever. Now, the word forever, by definition, it means for all time without an end. But we, of course, we use it to describe anything that is inconvenient. Waiting for water to boil takes forever. Pulling up to the gate after your plane has landed takes forever. If you are specifically at SeaTac Airport and you have the misfortune of having to go to baggage claim, it takes forever. Traffic lights, downloading a large file, work meetings, laundry, yeah, all those things take forever. Because forever, as we say, is very, very relative. So like 1 month, it doesn't seem that long. But if you've been suffering from, poison ivy, 1 month is a long time. Pittsburgh Pirates relief pitcher Luke Weaver, he's been with poison ivy for the last 4 weeks. 17 months might not seem like all that long. Say your kid's 17 months old, they go, oh, he's young. Okay, well, let's flip that around and say you've had parasites for the last 17 months after you ordered yourself some delicious takeout sushi. There's a woman who's dealing with that. Look, today we're talking about the things that took or take forever. Now, it could be, waiting for the medical test results or having to live somewhere that you don't like, or basically waiting forever, waiting for your wife to, and I quote, get ready to go out. So today, yeah, we're talking forever. So today's question, proudly brought to you by our friends at Advanced Air Restoration, is what seemingly felt like it took forever?
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1: Hello, Michelle's. Away we go. Welcome to the 21st Amendment season, episode number 4,594. What a large and in charge program we have for you today. Guaranteed future repeat on this beautiful sunny Wednesday afternoon. Return of Who Sucks Less coming up at 4:30. Steve, I don't know how you do it. You find people in the news doing stupid stuff.
2: Hard to do, man.
1: You bring us three stories each and every week. It's up to us to determine out of the three which one sucks the least. How are we looking today on Who Sucks Less?
2: There's no particular theme to today's, and these are not the worst. One of the stories we will revisit that are very, actually two of the stories that Mike has brought us in the past week or so. One involves a Roomba vacuum cleaner.
1: Okay.
2: Let's see. We have a guy in Poland who's just ordering a lot of pizzas. It's a very weird story. We'll explain it to you coming up. And finally, the guy that was duct taped to the plane first class.
1: That guy's a winner.
3: He's big time.
2: God, he really is. Hey, one way to, you know, go national. He did it.
1: I mean, what do you do when they're duct taped? Like, I can't figure out the process. Like, there are three people holding you down.
2: There were two.
1: And someone else has got the tape and they're just going to town on you?
2: So my understanding, and it's in the story, I believe there were like two either retired or off-duty cops or law enforcement or something. They hear the commotion, and when they realize it was getting out of hand, the two of them went up to subdue the guy to allow the flight attendants. I believe the flight attendants did the duct taping and the zip tying while they held him in place.
1: Okay. Interesting.
2: I think that was the story. But yeah, this guy's
1: do you go feet first? I mean, like, I just wonder what the technique is, you know?
2: Probably hands, because he was swinging.
3: Well, they zip-tied his hands.
2: Did they zip-tie the hands first,
3: you think? So he zip-tied. Yeah. And then it's like, all right, duct tape his arms and stuff to the seat.
2: Okay, yeah. So that's the process.
3: That's what
1: Could you imagine sitting in that seat on the next flight having no idea what had transpired?
2: No, until you see the news later.
1: What is this sticky substance on the seat?
3: And imagine. Well, we will get into it, but imagine just being the guy next to him. And just being like, are
2: who
3: you
2: who was
3: serious?
2: Attacked?
3: Mm-hmm. Yeah.
1: Yeah.
2: I don't know if they knew each other or not, but yeah, he started strangling the guy next to him.
1: Every bite of my food, I just look him in the eyes like, I just take a slow sip of my drink.
2: Can I get his drink? Because he was first class.
1: Yeah.
2: I will take his meal.
1: Can I have his cookie?
2: Yeah. It's a Biscoff, bitch. You know you want some. Why did they not duct tape his
1: just
2: mouth?
1: Slow chew right in front of him?
3: I guess just a breathing hazard.
2: Breathe out of your nose. And you made the determination this is how you're going to be treated. Like, brother, you suffocate. That's on you. Breathe out of your nose.
1: Who Sucks Less is on the way at 4:30. Guess what else?
2: Welcome to Thrill Airlines.
3: Jesus, man. I was like, all right, easy now.
1: Got another chance for you to score a $500 gas card coming up to use at River Rock Tobacco and Fuel. That's thanks to our friends at Angel of the Winds Casino Resort. The time I will give you, the code word, the secret pass. That will be 3:20 this afternoon, and you will text that word to 20357.
2: I mean, no offense, you're a little early yesterday.
1: For your chance to, around that time,
2: man.
1: Get there early, might be late, but the idea is I can't control what song we're playing, but it'll be near 3:20 coming up this afternoon. Today, we're going to talk about time, in essence, and time can be defined in a lot of ways. There is legitimate time. As you were talking about the sailors on the aircraft carrier that are...
2: Oh, the USS Lincoln?
1: It's just pulling back into wherever it is, San Diego.
2: Yeah.
1: Somewhere, and it's after a stop in Thailand. So they had to come all the way across.
2: Quick stop in Thailand, hit some of the hookers, and then head back to San Diego.
3: Yeah. Hey, nobody was allowed down on that street.
2: Yeah, I'm sure.
1: So you know what
2: the hookers did? The hookers went to a different street.
3: I saw some videos from the McDonald's.
1: Pandemonium?
3: Just some of the boys were having a rough one. I mean, I didn't see any of the women sailors, but they were just like carrying one guy out. There's just a dude. I think he's American or something. He's just like, look, I'm not in the military, and I'm not making fun of him. But he's just like, you could tell they haven't been doing much.
2: They needed this.
1: Yeah. Now, that's a long deployment. It really is.
2: Well, it's a long deployment, but it's longer when someone adds time.
1: Sure. Now, also, what is long is waiting for someone to actually pick up the phone when you call customer service at times. Now, it's not 250 days.
2: No, but it feels like it.
1: But it feels like it's forever.
2: If you need to speak to a human, right? So you're going to get the automated crap up front, and you're going to press all the numbers and asterisks that you got to do. You're going to enter the last four digits of your Social Security number. Mm-hmm. Then they will ask you, do you need to speak to a person? And if you do, press zero.
1: Right.
2: And once you press zero, you know you're in for the long haul.
1: Sure.
2: That's when you put your phone on speaker. You allow the hold music to permeate the office or your home, wherever you're at, and you wait. And they'll occasionally check in, mm-hmm. just to let you know. Your call is really important to them. It really, really is. However, you are 274th.
1: Sure.
2: We're currently on call 19. We will get to you in order.
1: Right. Dun, dun, dun, dun, and it depends on the time. Dun. It's like, look, you could be in a car crash. The people who have, you're listening right now, you know. It feels like a half an hour. The actual, from the time you start and realize either you're not in control or someone hit you, feels like about 30 seconds to a minute.
2: You can describe time 1 second
1: still.
2: Of time,
1: time stands
2: for 15
1: still.
2: Minutes.
1: Exactly.
2: If you've been in a car accident, you saw it happening. It happened probably within 3 seconds, all things being equal.
1: Maybe.
2: It takes you 15 minutes to tell the story because that many thoughts can go through your head in those three right. seconds where you know S is about to hit the fan.
3: I fell off that balcony right. backwards. Like the amount of, just remember feeling that leaf brushing my nose the wrong way. And I was like,
2: it's go time.
3: This is, well, no, I just thought this is bad.
2: Yeah.
3: But it was so slow. Like I don't remember actually like hitting or whatever.
2: Yeah.
3: I think I bonked my head, but. Yeah, like that. I mean, it could have been more than even a split second, but sure. It seemed like a lifetime.
2: Dude,
3: yeah.
2: when we were racing at Evergreen, and you rubbed me because we're racing. Anyway, car crashed and flipped. I could see I was about to smash into the wall of tires.
3: Yeah.
2: I remember rotating in the air, all of that. And in my mind, this process took 7 minutes because mm-hmm. so many thoughts go through your head, right? And then the car finally lands. It wasn't anywhere near where I thought I was, but it is because the way you guys describe it is different than how I remember it.
1: Sure.
2: You know, and it's just because you guys do. We just saw the car flipping over, thought you were dead. I'm like, right, I remember the car flipping over, but it seemed much longer to me.
1: Exactly. Have you ever taken a Greyhound bus ride? I've taken one from my dad's place in Lexington, Kentucky, back to Morgantown, West Virginia, which is at the top of West Virginia. It's 2-lane roads the entire way. Greyhound bus will stop at every small town on the way.
2: That's how I discovered Danville, Virginia.
1: All of them, everyone, if there is a grocery store in this town, mm-hmm. if it is somewhat incorporated, a Greyhound bus will stop there. That ride, even for me as a 12-year-old kid, 10-year-old kid, was one of the most long, painful things I've ever been through at that time
2: yeah.
1: in my life. Now, I've been through other things. I've been hiking where it was like 3 or 4 days. You know, which seemed like a long time, but sure. you're still doing things. You're still active. You're still moving around.
2: Right.
1: Even though it was a long camping trip, rained the entire time. It sucked.
2: But you're still doing something.
1: I'm doing something.
2: Yeah, the Greyhound. I did Baltimore to New Orleans, then New Orleans to Baltimore back. So at least on the way back, I knew how bad it would suck, and you're still not prepared. I think it was either 21 or 22-hour bus ride. But like you said, there's...

0: There's a faster way to get there, but that's not Greyhound's thing.
1: Like, it's not going to happen.
0: I never heard of Danville, Virginia. I did not understand why we pulled off of 95, which is the equivalent of 5, and started going down these little dirt highways. And then, like you said, it wasn't even a grocery store. It's like, it was a gas station, but even the pumps were old. Were they more oval looking? And then there's a pole, and on top of that pole, it just had a Greyhound.
1: Right.
0: And we stopped there, and one person got on, nobody got off. I'm like, where in the F are we?
1: If you've ever had a loved one or yourself, last year I got a biopsy for something I had to look at. They're like, I'm not really sure about this. We need to check on that. And it took about 2 to 3 days for me to get the results back.
2: Yeah.
1: Now, I don't check my phone. I don't check my email. That
0: right.
1: I mean, I am looking at my phone at least every half an hour. It was like, I wake up in the morning, grab my phone. Like, did they send me something back? It was only a couple days, but it felt like an eternity. I mean, I could not get the gut-wrenching feeling out of my stomach until I got that email back. One way or the other, just to know.
0: You know what the great irony of that is? So they do a biopsy, and those are the longest 3 days of your life waiting to get the results. Now, if they got the results and said, you have a month left to live, that month feels like 3 days.
1: Yeah.
0: Right? It's amazing.
2: Exactly. It does go the other way.
0: It absolutely does, right?
2: Right. I mean, look, I know I bring it up a lot, but like my trip to Ireland, right? I was there for 10 days. It seemed like a split second.
0: Right.
2: Right? I was like, I could have been here for a month.
0: But how long was the plane ride? That was the month.
2: Yeah. Well, like, and that was a long plane ride, but I think almost any trip you thoroughly enjoy, the trip back seems so much longer.
0: Sure. So much.
2: It could longest, be the same the, flight.
0: Yeah. Oh, right? Yeah.
2: Same time.
1: The longest flight from anywhere in the world is your return flight from Vegas, no matter where you live. You could live in Sacramento, and it's a 45-minute flight. It's the longest flight in the world.
0: You could live in Reno, and you swear you've been on that plane for a month and a half because you feel that bad.
1: All right, here we go. We go to Pittsburgh, Pennsylvania. Baseball players have pitched through torn ligaments, they say broken bones, and all kinds of injuries that sound appropriately heroic. Pirate Luke Weaver, he spent nearly a month trying to get major league hitters out while his entire lower body is covered in poison ivy. He said he brushed against a bush during a game August in Miami, developed such a severe reaction that he struggled to sleep ever since. He said that he's been dealing with hives across his lower body. He wakes up repeatedly. He said it sounds considerably worse than the phrase poison ivy normally would suggest. So he got it on the August 11th trip, and he was just acquired from the Mets. He said he simply brushed against a bush before his body reacted badly enough. The rash spread across his lower half. Then it refused to leave. He acknowledged the issue has probably affected his performance, although he has continued pitching rather than going on the injured reserve list.
0: I mean, it probably has. You got poison ivy, man.
2: Yep. I think in baseball, that's okay to go on the, IR for that.
1: Okay. He said their medical staff has been working with
2: him. He's a pitcher, right?
0: Yeah.
2: I mean, pitchers will skip games for a hangnail. If he's got poison ivy, like, give him a couple days.
1: Yeah, well, he's been dealing with it for a month.
0: It's been a month, man.
1: So, like, typically anything else, you just hope that thing, you know, will go away within a reasonable amount of time.
0: Because here's the thing. If it goes on IR, right, then you have admitted that this is a problem. But it's been there for a month. And once you can't get off IR because you've determined that it doesn't bug you that much anymore, right? So once you make the admission, like, hey, guys, seriously, this is, but they put you on IR. It's been, I think if he thought it'd be a typical 3 day thing, maybe you do it. But a month, because think about it, you're like, dude, I want to play. Doctor's going, hey, you told us, and we're still seeing all these welts. We can't let you back in there. I think that's why he kept his mouth shut.
1: So whether it did or it didn't, so what seemingly felt like it took forever. 206-803-ROCK.
0: Or he's just tough. Hello, Andy. Welcome to the men's room.
1: Hello, Andy.
2: There he is,
3: you know,
2: Andy.
3: I gotta say, What seemed to take the longest for me was the root canal.
0: Oh, a root canal.
2: Yeah.
0: When did you get it?
3: This is about 3 years ago. I started at 7:30 in the morning, and everything's going just fine, and then I hear, uh-oh, my tooth broke while they were giving me a root canal. So they spent 3 hours fishing all the pieces out because of all the pieces that broke into it, and how big and how deep the roots go into my jaw.
1: Were they using the old hammer and chisel technique?
3: Yes, actually they did.
0: That's
1: how you get it out.
3: A small Asian doctor, and she was on the chair above me with a pair of pliers and a hammer and chisel.
0: But they don't call them that there. I discovered that. Same thing. I did not get a root canal. I had a tooth removed, and they brought out these teeny tiny pliers, a teeny tiny hammer, and a teeny tiny chisel. And when I said, is that just a hammer, chisel, and pliers? The dentist said to me, well, no, we called them blah, blah, blah, blah, blah, blah, blah. I said, do you tap with the hammer-looking thing? Does the chisel thing cut into stuff and do the pliers twist? Because if they do, that's a hammer, chisel, and pliers. You can call it whatever you want. And I just it shocked me because you would think with all the tech out there, you know, I didn't know what to expect. And then this is caveman.
1: Yeah. Well, yeah. When I got my wisdom teeth pulled, the guy, first thing he did said was a pop right, Isaac. Oh, man, that was easy. Kind of like, you know, staples.
0: Yeah.
1: Then he did the other one, pop, that was easy. And then the other one, I can just see him. He's got like his foot down, man. He's like pulling all the help. And he's like, it's not coming out. And then it cracked on its own. Then he had to keep cracking it.
0: Yep.
1: Both the bottom ones out. And then he's like, oh, no, man, bad news. And I'm like, what's bad news? He's like, you actually have another wisdom teeth that's floating in your face.
0: Cool.
1: Above that one. And there's a pretty good chance now that I've done this, it's going to fall. And you're going to have to get that one removed as well. It's still floating up in my head.
0: So I hope it stays there.
1: I haven't had to deal with that yet. But I mean, like that's... Also, I was awake.
0: Well, you're awake. Look, it's just, if a caveman had anesthetic, that is essentially what they're doing. You take a hammer, you take a chisel, you take pliers, and keep busting up something until you get it out of there. You just don't feel the pain of it. But the thing that bothered me, man, and in your root canal, I don't know how well you heard this, but the sound of your own bones cracking in your skull is just something you don't forget.
1: Mm-hmm.
0: When they're twisting that tooth around, you know, it's like, that is a bone. That is the sound I'm hearing.
2: I still feel lucky I got my wisdom teeth out so long ago they put me under.
1: That's what I was hoping would happen.
0: How old are you?
2: Weesh. Something in that house in Baltimore, so 21.
1: Oh, I was 28 when I got mine taken out. It was an old army doctor.
0: Yeah, did they need
1: that? Because I didn't really,
0: anesthetic was the
1: it was thing. Just locals, maybe.
0: Yeah.
1: You know, like just a local and then maybe a couple Percocet, but that did not help.
2: They straight up shot me up.
0: They actually put you out.
2: Yeah. Damn. It was awesome.
0: Yeah, I bet it was.
1: I mean, I'd rather be I would rather just wake up in pain than deal with
2: like
1: the entire
2: Miles
1: procedure.
2: Said though, like, I woke up, and I've told this story. My mouth is open, and I felt like I grabbed his wrist.
0: All right.
2: Because he was that deep in there. And he was just like, oh. And I was like, all right. And they were like, oh, you're awake. Hang on. And they just hit me with another syringe, and I was out.
0: Damn.
1: I wish I'd had that.
0: It'd be much better.
1: Exactly. Oh, by the way, like, my last procedure was, like, 4 hours on my nose, whatever. 3.5 to 4. And apparently, according to our wonderful insurance, anesthesia was not needed.
0: Can you believe that?
1: I had to pay for that.
2: That's crazy.
0: I told my wife this. I'm like, look, man,
1: I had to pay for that.
0: We might have to dump our insurance and just buy it. She goes, why? I said, Miles had surgery, and they don't cover the anesthesia. They have determined that is
1: optional.
0: I should
1: have done that while completely awake in a chair.
0: That is their theory.
1: They were going to cut into my head, remove pieces of my nose, put other pieces in, like do all this stuff. I'm like, you got to be effing kidding me.
0: Yeah.
1: I'm like, who said, like, nah, he could have fought through that one.
0: Right.
1: I want to meet that person.
0: Yeah, no kidding.
1: Punch him as hard as I can in the nose. What seemingly felt like it took forever. 206-803-ROCK.
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5: Urine?
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5: Yeah. Gold?
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1: Might change your mind about eating sushi here. Heard of parasites being found at Whole Foods sea bass and certain Taco Bell items, but in a series of TikToks, which have collectively amassed over 100,000 views, user Catherine Fershing has shared about the dangers of sushi. She starts by explaining how on February 4th, 2025, she had taken sushi from a reputable restaurant. 1 hour later, the problems began that quickly. She said she developed a burning stomach and threw up all night. Then she said she ended up being violently ill for 2 days. On the third day, she said she went to work and described how she felt as if she'd fallen out of her chair. I felt like I was moving and the whole world was still. This sensation continued to come and go for weeks. Later, she said she found out the sensation was neuritis, an inflammation of inner ear canals that can cause a type of vertigo.
2: All right.
1: Now, while she said she tried to carry on with normal life, the sensations got stranger, and she started getting other symptoms, including feeling like she was floating, light sensitivity, constant nausea, an amplified sense of smell, and feeling that everything was just way too loud. It got so bad by the autumn, she said she couldn't leave her apartment nor drive for a week. Now, after multiple visits to urgent care, she said she was told she was fine and went to the hospital and had multiple tests, heart monitor, EKG, ultrasound, X-ray. All these tests were done. The creator said she was told by a nurse that she had just anxiety. So she went to a vertigo specialist. Now, despite never having migraines, she said she was diagnosed. And these migraines were told to avoid certain triggers, types of food, medication, but her condition did not improve over the holiday season. She returned to work in the new year, and she said she began deteriorating. Subsequently, she did her own research, and found a rehab clinic. At this point, the creator said she had been sick for approximately 15 months.
2: Jesus Christ.
1: Now, after running tests, the doctor said her cognitive test was like that of a dementia patient.
2: You're crazy, girl.
1: Further tests suggested that part of her inner ear canal was receiving sensory input worse than a 75-year-old. In turn, she was fast-tracked from vertigo rehab. This involved wearing VR goggles while being flipped over in an access rotating chair.
2: Jesus.
1: She was shown images going by at different rates to which she was moving in her chair to force her ear canals to work overtime. Now, she did improve on paper, but she got extremely tired because of the energy needed to recalibrate what she was seeing. She said she felt like a walking zombie. Now, after this, exhaustion caused her to feel like she was going to collapse from a work event. She decided enough was enough and take medical leave to get to the bottom of it. After the rehab, her inner ear was processing sensory input correctly. However, this did not fix her issues. So she started working with a doctor specialized in personalized repetitive transcranial magnetic stimulation.
2: Oh, we learned about that in second grade.
1: Yeah. All this started to happen, blah, blah, blah, blah, blah. Got her blood work, DNA, bioengineering test, scans done. Results suggested she had an extreme parasitic infection. These symptoms, like difficult body sensations and other sensory issues, are actually very common. So she was put on a very intense treatment protocol to get rid of parasites in her body and rebuild the damage that they had done.
2: How do they not show up in x-rays or, I would assume, MRIs, anything?
1: Yeah. Apparently, she was told she had the most dangerous type of a parasite. And it could have gotten from eating raw fish.
2: Sushi grade, yes.
3: Yes.
1: She had liver fluke parasites, which can be embedded in the liver and other tissues and organs. Because the liver is responsible for processing toxins, this made it worse. And essentially, the toxins were recirculating in her body, then reaching her brain. Consequently, she started an herbal parasite cleanser, then medication. The problem is when parasites die, they release materials like heavy metals, toxins, and
4: mold
1: inside your body. And given that the parasite had already impacted her liver, she said this made detoxing near impossible. So she had to have 2 hydrocolonics and started feeling better in August of 2026.
2: I just Googled liver fluke parasites. They're not the most disgusting thing you've ever seen, but they're bigger than you think because he has a handful of them.
1: Yes. But either way, she's probably not eating sushi anymore. So our question, whether it did or didn't, what seemingly felt like it last or took forever. 206-803-ROCK.
2: Hello, Scott. Welcome to the men's room.
5: Hola, bichola.
2: Hola.
5: So,
3: speaking of walking zombies in that last story, I just left Syracuse. And my God, you guys aren't kidding about the fentanyl people leaning over. I've never seen that before, man. Wow.
2: Yeah, that's not a joke, man.
1: It's incredible that they never fall.
2: You couldn't lean over that far without falling sober.
1: Yes. No fentanyl addict has ever been injured with a broken wrist or anything like that. Never taken a header.
3: I can't believe it. You guys weren't kidding at all. So my story is I could not believe it took me 4.5 days to poop after surgery. I tried everything. Suppositories, Miralax, suppositories that make the muscles move. But man, that OxyContin stuff, that is bad news.
2: They didn't give you the pills that you take with the Oxys to help you poop because you're taking Oxys?
1: I had them. They didn't work.
2: Oh, really?
3: Yeah, no. They didn't work. They didn't work at all.
1: I stopped taking Oxys after one day. My face is still in pain.
2: Yeah.
1: I will never take another one of those things.
4: When I had a hernia surgery, I just took X-Lax like chocolates. That helped.
2: All right. It did help. But damn, 4.5 days.
3: What actually helped was prune juice. I had to chug a full gallon of it. And then finally everything cleared up.
2: A gallon of prune juice?
1: But it feels like you're giving birth.
3: God.
1: It feels like you're giving birth to granite. When it does happen, I can't. Like,
2: priceless granite.
1: It hurts coming out. You're like, what is this thing?
2: Was it 4.5 days worth of waste coming out of your body?
3: Yes, yes. Oh, and I've just been eating because I wanted to keep eating.
2: Well, sure.
3: I had an umbilical hernia surgery, so they told me I couldn't push. So that made it even worse.
2: I mean, that's just sit and wait if you can't push. And if you're constipated, then basically sit and do nothing. So when you say you chugged a gallon, did you seriously chug the gallon?
3: I got a half gallon. I chugged that. 2 hours later, nothing had happened. So I chugged another half gallon.
2: And then how long after that?
3: So bad. 30 minutes.
2: Oh, wow.
3: 30 minutes later.
1: They should be. Yeah. You should be able to get a prescription for that stuff that they give you for your colonoscopy.
2: Yeah, seriously, after a surgery?
1: Yeah. They just filled one for me the other day. I'm like, I should save half this bottle just in case.
2: Just in case.
1: You never know, man.
2: How long ago did you have the surgery?
3: This was last summer. I was tossing around my girlfriend's kid a whole bunch and wound up my belly button popped out. You could push it in and out like an accordion. And then one day I couldn't poop and I had pain. So I went to the ER and they said that it distended out. The intestines were outside of the stomach lining wall, and so they signed me up for surgery that day, and so it was all compounded on top of that, but I hadn't pooped the morning before surgery.
2: So let me get this straight. So the telltale sign for you, aside from the belly button, is that you also could not poop, and then you get the surgery, and after the surgery, you still can't poop.
3: Yes.
2: All right. So it's a surgery sandwich on poop bread is what I'm hearing.
1: Yep.
4: Now, the doctor explained to me, it's like a rubber band.
2: All right.
4: And then imagine, you know, when you put a rubber band together and it just pops straight up.
2: Yeah.
4: And that just goes through your abdominal wall.
1: I'm actually shocked I've never had one. Like either high or low. Like hiatal or down in the boys.
4: Yeah.
1: Just based on like, I don't know, squats or some stupid stuff. Like bending over to tie my shoe. Something dumb.
2: That's where the dumb stuff happens.
1: Exactly. My hemorrhoidectomy, man, that recovery was probably the worst and the longest of anything I've ever gone through.
2: How long was that? Because even from my point of view, that seemed like a long time.
1: Probably about 3.5 to 4 months.
2: Oh.
1: And the problem is they operate on the area, like the caller was saying, that you need to do your business.
2: Right.
1: So,
2: but you can't push.
1: You need to do that. Yeah, and it's passing, you know, the area where the surgery transpired. So I think they took 8 inches out of my dingus.
2: Right.
1: And, you know, you have to pass it through the sutures and everything else. You got to use a bathroom.
2: Did they give you, like, stool softener or something?
1: I was taking all that stuff. I mean, and that's another thing, too. It's just, like, it doesn't make it any better because it still just hurts. And you got to, like, back to your spiciness level.
2: Yeah.
1: You really, really need to take that into consideration when you have an open-type wound on the inside.
2: Oh, yeah.
1: And I learned that the hard way because I just never really, it didn't dawn on me.
2: Yeah, you're not thinking about it.
1: And then all of a sudden I was like, note to self,
2: right.
1: As I was crying in a bathtub full of Epsom salts because it was just, the pain was so, and every time you used the bathroom, you needed to, like first you needed to draw the bathtub, warm water, then Epsom salts. Then you try to use the bathroom. And no matter what happens, you still need to get back in the bathtub. So I'm taking like 3 or 4 saltwater baths a day. And one thing for sure is every time you take a saltwater bath like that, you need to get out and you need to get in the shower and you need to wash the salt off your body. So like the process of using the bathroom was a, no pun intended, a pain in the ass. It was. Not to mention just the day-to-day pain.
2: Everything I'd eat,
1: I'd look at and go like, I would, if you put a big plate of ribs in front of me and then a bowl of applesauce, I'd be like, it's applesauce.
2: Gotta go applesauce.
1: Applesauce is it, man. Applesauce is my friend. Not those nasty things. You know, like, that's how my mind was operating.
2: Sure, it has to, man.
4: Yeah, that's like, I'll just eat yogurt and pudding and
1: anything soft. Soft foods.
2: Protect your ass.
1: Yeah, I was making smoothies. What seemingly felt like it took forever. 206-803-ROCK.
2: Hello, Adam. Welcome to the men's room.
5: Hola, bichones.
2: Hola.
5: So, I'm the guy that came out on your 20th anniversary party. I had the neck brace. I had that spinal surgery done.
2: Yeah, that was a little gutsy, we thought, because it wasn't like a tiny neck brace, dude.
5: No, no. So, after I got the surgery and I woke up and everything, they gave me approximately 4 hours to go pee. And you have to go pee before you can leave. And I drank water after water after water. They gave me some kind of pill. I still was like just dribbling every time I went. I felt like I had to pee. I just couldn't. And they had the nurses there. They had the catheter out. They were ready to give me a catheter. And the last 5 minutes, I finally went and unloaded a couple liters of water, it felt like.
2: Why do you have to pee before you leave? Just to make sure you can?
5: I guess that it was just something that they said, nope, you have to do this.
2: And you never thought to ask why? I mean, it doesn't have to be confrontational. Like, hey, just side curiosity, why?
5: Nah, I was all doped up. I didn't care. I just
2: that's
5: had
2: fair.
5: To pee.
1: Yeah. Did you get rid of that brace?
5: No, I got it sitting. I had the Elk Plain Drifter signed it, and the Ginger Midget signed it, and another gal signed it when I was at your party.
1: So you got to devalue
5: got it.
2: Yeah. Took the price down.
1: Exactly.
2: Never seen that thing on eBay now.
1: No.
5: It's all good. It's all good.
2: Well, I'm glad you're not wearing it anymore.
1: Do you have to have any more procedures?
2: Oh, he's gone.
1: Oh, okay. All right.
2: Man, as far as things, and I think everyone in this room could probably relate. And I do not remember specifically what I had done as a teenager, but I think I was about 16. And as far as something taking forever, I get home from school at about 3:30. My father gets home from work at about 5:30. It's only 2 hours. And I don't remember what I was in trouble for. I was kind of like pre-in trouble. So by the time I got home from school, my mother's already pissed. We have added about, and again, I don't remember what it was, but something where I deserve to be in trouble. I remember that. And my mother said, you wait until your father gets home, and then she added the caveat, like, for real. Because moms always drop that threat, right? She's like, but, like, I've already told him kind of thing. So he already knew the deal was being shit, because it's not cell phones. You get a text, like, you call his work phone. You interrupted his work day, which is a massive no-no, to tell him whatever dumbass thing I did as a kid. And he was pissed, all right? So, and I knew this, but one of those, she was just done talking to me. Wait until your father gets home. I cannot explain. It's only 2 hours. Right, we're in the length of a football game. I cannot explain how long those 2 hours felt. All the different thoughts that went through my head about, man, this is what it's like to know you're going to die. You know, just all these things. And for the most part, when he got home, I was right to think everything that I was worried about.
1: Yep.
2: I was. But it just, and the truth is, he probably got up in my ass longer than I had to wait for him to get home. But somehow that kind of went by. Because, you know, parents, when you're really pissed off, you start to repeat yourself because you keep circling back to the thing that really, really pisses you off. So I was okay with that. But those 2 hours waiting for him to get home, I mean, it's just, I don't know, like my blood ran cold. It was just, it's so
1: like back
2: bad.
1: To waiting to get into a fight after school.
2: Yeah, I only had that twice. Third grade, it was Rourke Pacino. That was the kid's name. And he determined at recess that he was going to work my ass after school. But like anything, you know, when you're a kid, you explain that to each other. They don't just get into a fight. They tell you, hey, this is the time I'm going to do this bad thing to you. And you're like, all right. Because we're at recess, and we are the champions that just come out from Queen. We are playing Nerf football back when you could still have fun during recess. And his team won. So he started singing, we are the champions. No big deal. But me being me, I just turned around and finished the line and said, and we'll keep fighting until the end. Well, in third grade, that's worth getting your ass kicked for. So that moment, he's humiliated.
1: Yeah.
2: I'm going to meet you at the bike racks. And sure enough, I didn't know if he'd hold up to that or not. But I'm thinking about it all day. And yeah, just everything moved this fast. The bell finally rings. I get to the bike rack with my buddy Scott, and I'm just trying to get my lock undone. I want no part of Rourke Pacino. I want to be very clear about this. This is not a fight that I'm looking forward to. I'm like, oh, no. And his big stupid ass comes rolling out of the school, finds me at the bike rack. I can't get my lock off. Meanwhile, my buddy Scott could. Scott's like, hey, man, I'll just see you later. Nobody wants a part of this guy. So Rourke confronts me about, God forbid, singing a lyric back to his big stupid ass. And he punches me, and he's about to work me. I mean, like, I got no shot in this fight, and I knew that. That's why I was sweating it all day. But back then, your lunchbox was still made of metal.
4: Right.
2: And you had a thermos in that bad boy. So I swung that thing. It connected with his face. All right. So fat ass drops to the ground. I hop on my bike. I'm riding home. I'm done. Because if he gets up, that's the end of my life. That's how I perceive this. Whatever. Next day, we go to school. And at this is where they had the snake pit, where they pulled all the snakes out before you get in.
4: Yeah.
2: So all the kids are lined up outside, and all the murmuring. When I get there, everyone's like super happy to see me. And they're like, dude, we heard you beat Rourke's ass. I was like, I don't know why you say that. And you look over at him, where my lunchbox had connected with his face. He had this big ass black eye. So mm-hmm. No one was there to see the fight. So their impression was that I threw a punch and knocked his ass down. What they did not know is that my ribs basically looked like a speckled dog. I mean, I was bruised. I couldn't laugh. Nothing. But he was so humiliated about that, he never brought it up again because everyone could just look at him and they're like, Steve beat his ass. So when they started saying it, I'm like, you goddamn right I did. So nobody messed with me for a couple more years that we lived in Denver. Fast forward to Rochester. This was 7th grade. The kid was going to beat my ass as an 8th grade. And he was a bully anyway. Nobody liked him. But he rode my school bus. And I had my notebook sitting on the seat next to me. I'm looking out the window when I turn around. My notebook's on fire, which looking back is actually very funny. But he had lit it with his lighter, all right? So I had to put it out. Like, but half my homework's burned up, all this kind of thing. And he's just laughing. So I wrote something extremely derogatory on the back of his leather jacket. He was very proud of his leather jacket, but he had it draped over the seat. He didn't notice it at the time I did it. But when I got off the bus, and the bus is pulling off, I hear his window slide down. And the threat of him killing me, I mean, top of his lungs. And there were two girls that got off of my stop. And I remember the look they gave me when they heard his words. Are just like, we already feel bad for you.
1: You're
2: like,
1: going
2: to
1: die. Yeah.
2: You're going to die. So, but after school that next day, and he told me in the hall, and like I said this to Miles, the problem with this crap was, it was never last period. Like, hey, at the end of this period, I'm going to F you up. It's like, this is homeroom. And I've already got word that at the end of this school day, I won't say his name, he's waiting for you outside. And I didn't think he would, because he used to beat up everyone. He was, and he beat the living piss out of me.
4: Yeah, the anticipation's worse.
2: In this case, they were about equal. I will say, with this particular individual in 7th grade, his beating justified my fears all day. I mean, usually the anticipation's worse. Someone clocks you, and you're like, dude, he worked my ass. I just remember thinking, like, and this took forever. Because everyone, dude, he hit you like 6 times. I'm like, is that it? They're like, well, yeah. I'm like, oh my God. It felt like he beat me with a shovel for like 40 minutes. So like, it was maybe 30 seconds. It was 6 hits. You threw none of them. I'm like, I know I didn't. Because every time I tried to move my arms, his fist was back in my face. It was bad. But I remember going home. My father's like, what in the hell? So I told him the situation. And I thought, you know, he's like, I'm going to go kick this kid's ass. He's like, you need to learn to fight. Now, he was like that. Come on, man.
1: What seemingly felt like it took forever. 206-803-ROCK.
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1: 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I filled up this morning. 75 American dollars.
2: Yeah.
3: Yeah, ours is like 140.
1: Might as well just have lube at the pump, you know? Come on, man. Don't go dry on me.
2: Jesus.
1: Yeah, man, that would hurt. Text the word to DRIVE right now to 20357. Your chance to pick up that $500 gift card. And that is needed. Growing up, one of the things that I hated more than anything in the world, because I felt like it was just a time... Time stood still. And this is probably the reason that I am not a faith-based person to this day. And I in West Virginia, man, everyone went to church or synagogue. Yeah. You know, I knew the Catholics had it worse than I did.
3: Oh, God. Yeah, full mass, dude.
1: But the way it worked out for us was there were... We got there a little after 10 o'clock. The adults would do a brief socialization, have coffee and donuts.
3: Yeah.
1: For like 10 to 15 minutes. Then we would end up going into Bible school.
3: Yeah.
1: All right? Around 10:30-ish, we'll say, or 10:20, whatever the time was. And we would spend a half an hour to 40 minutes doing sometimes artwork or just learning about, you know, the Bible in more of a kid-friendly manner.
3: Yeah, of course.
1: And then from there, you go upstairs, the adults mingle for another 10 minutes. Then you're going to sit down on this hard wooden bench for an hour. Now, the sermon, you know, much like me trying to watch MASH as a small child, whatever the deal was.
3: It's above your head.
1: It has nothing. I'm not taking anything out of this. And it was just so, and I knew NFL football was coming on. At the time growing up where I grew up in Morgantown, I was a Pittsburgh Steelers fan. Mm-hmm. The Steelers were a good team at that time. I hated the Cowboys, you know, like all these things. And I wanted to get home and I wanted to watch football. I wanted to turn on Jack Fleming on the radio, turn the volume down on the television, watch the Pittsburgh Steelers. That was my thing. That was the only thing I looked forward to other than college football on Saturday, which obviously I could watch. So at some point in time, he was Minister Robert Smith. He invites our...
3: Any relation?
2: He's my cousin.
1: Okay.
2: Also a great running back.
1: Very nice guy. Very nice
3: guy. Same
1: guy.
2: Yeah.
1: And he would do the thing where he would invite all of the families at least one time a year over to his house for a dinner.
3: Right.
1: Now, the idea was twofold. The idea was... He was also making business conversation with my stepfather.
3: Of course.
1: Also trying to get more, so to speak, tidings, if you will, as far as
3: money.
1: What can you donate more this year? How can you help out the church? Blah, blah, blah, blah. And he's talking to my mom about her faith. And, you know, I remember sitting there at dinner, like, I really didn't like the food. This is just another boring adult. Like, I should be at a kid's table. I should not be involved in this. But I feel like I'm trapped again in this church world. And he looks at me at the end of it all, because he's talking to everybody else. And he's like, Miles, how are you? You know, what are your feelings towards Christ and all that stuff? And I'm like, I just don't have
3: any. I'm a kid, dude.
1: I don't have any. I'm like, he's like, what do you mean? I'm like, well, I just don't have all those feelings that you guys do. And I haven't felt the power of Christ. I don't, you know, he's like, well, Christ is always with you. I'm like, well, yeah, okay. I mean, all right. Well, then why did I strike out three times last game? You know, kind of the thing, like the guy in the NFL, like, God, why'd you do me like that?
2: Yeah. when he dropped that ball.
1: Yeah, exactly. And so he goes, well, what don't you like about it? And I said, well, I just don't understand what you're talking about. I said, you know, it's like Sunday night, like when my parents watch 60 Minutes, they sit down and watch it and I leave. I don't understand it.
3: And as a kid, that show's at least 300 minutes.
1: Right, exactly. And I said, so it, for me, it's very just difficult to sit there. In clothes that are uncomfortable to me, because they're either too small, they're this or that, my shoes are tight, whatever the deal is, and listen to this crap for an hour because I just don't, I didn't get it. And man, it was just the most painful thing. And I swear to God, like at one point in time, I was like 14, I'm like, no, like no. That was like, I stood up for myself. Like, no, I'm not going to church. I'm not doing this crap anymore. And I never had to go again. But that was like the first time I felt like it was just based on boredom. I mean, honestly,
3: that's all it is.
1: Boredom alone, and it wasn't.
2: I mean, look, I grew up in the Catholic Church, right? So I mean, I was used to it. But even we, like I've told you before, even we kind of, I don't want to say had pity, but like the idea, because we went to school all week, and then you go to church on Sunday, but then I would leave, and you'd see those poor kids that had to wait for CCD, and it's just like, ugh. Yeah. I can't imagine going into a classroom on a Sunday.
3: I mean,
2: to the point when my mom taught it when she retired, like she taught them stuff, but she talked to me and like my brother about it. She's like, I remember how much you hated school.
3: Yeah,
2: of course. Just sitting in class.
3: Yeah. Mm-hmm.
2: And then my brother was like, look, at the end of the day, you're not teaching a serious curriculum. Like if they're there for an hour, spend 35, 40 minutes, get donuts, let them have fun, and then give them 20 minutes of stuff.
3: Because they're not going to absorb it. And correct. Like, think about it. There's a reason why, like, elementary school class lengths are shorter than high school. Right? I mean, it's a basic thing. You're asking kids to pay attention for X amount of time. Even a 30-minute kids show, and I had to watch all that crap, and get, like, Paw Patrol and all that. It's a 30-minute show, but it was still, like, three different episodes.
1: Yes.
3: You know, and they all ran about 9 minutes apiece. You do your commercial breaks. Like, and I understood that because no kid is going to sit here for 30 straight minutes, especially that young, and be able to devote their... And this is animated talking puppies, and they will still mm-hmm. dial the F out if you don't have a point. You know, honestly, yeah. man, and that's... they're talking about like Sesame Street. That's look, one of the secrets to its longevity is, you can say this episode's about blank. If you actually watch it, there's like five different things going on, and then they circle back to...
2: Yeah.
3: Because kids are going to tune you out quickly. It's even like when you're mad at your kids. Like, I got like a 90-second window to make a good point, right? Even though they're in trouble. Yeah. It's like, after about 90 seconds, they're tuning out, man.
2: Yeah.
3: I know that. I did.
1: Well, also, like, if you're grounded. I was grounded. First of all, if you're grounded, if you've ever experienced grounding, grounding never happens during a school year. Grounding only happens in the summer.
3: Mm.
1: So, like you, if you're grounded during the school year, who cares?
3: You, that's you, why it's not worth doing.
1: You go to school, you come home, you eat dinner, you do homework, you watch TV, you go to bed. Maybe you've been cut off on TV privileges, whatever the deal is. But, man, it was the summertime, and it was because my buddy blabs. But the junior high
2: his
1: marching...
2: His name was Blabs?
1: No, he blabbed.
3: It's not because you did this. It's because he blabbed.
1: He blabbed. He blabbed.
3: See, this is a conversation yeah, I have with
1: blabbed.
3: My kids.
1: He blabbed. Like, well, he blabbed. Okay, so, all right.
2: We're adults. So, you can admit it.
1: All right. So here's what happened.
3: I did it, and they found out.
1: That's okay. So, okay, keep in mind, the road that we were on was just up from the junior high school. Now, starting on August the 1st, the junior high school marching band, they would start practicing for

0: year.
1: Yeah.
0: So whether it, they would do their field practices down on the field, but they would do their marching band practices by our house every single morning. Now, they did this like a swimming team. Like, they were in front of my house by like 7:30.
1: Oh, yeah.
0: It was ridiculous. And, you know, when you want to sleep in, you don't have air conditioning. You got the window open in your room. Mm. You know, and here comes, and they played the same cadence. Oh, never a song in front of my house. It was just cadence.
1: Right.
0: Cadence. It was the same damn song. It's like going to an Irish pub. It's the same song all the time. And
2: easy.
0: Well, it is. It's the same freaking song. So, at one point.
2: You're going to hate Ireland.
0: One point in time, and keep in mind, you know, like, this is the summertime, so we would go out, we would sneak out, we would do our thing, and me and my buddy Christian, we ended up going out all night.
1: Jewish kid, by the way.
0: And we hooked up with these, we hooked up with another group of girls in the neighborhood, and we spent the entire night having fun, nothing like that.
1: Right,
0: just like running around the neighborhood, like, but I like her, and hopefully she likes me, and nothing, just, but we were spending the night, all night outside. So it's like 6:30 in the morning. And Christian and I decide we're going to try to sneak back home. Parents typically didn't get up to like 7:30. I'm safe. I'm in the zone. And Christian says, hey, man, let's do this. He said, why don't you just go in your house, sneak around? He's like, get dressed, man. He said, come outside. He's like, grab your BB gun, and we're going to hide in the bushes, and we're going to shoot him.
1: Yeah.
0: We're going to shoot him in the legs. And I'm like, all right, this sounds like a great idea. Now, keep in mind, we're about 100 yards away from the actual street.
1: Yeah.
0: Because people have yards and stuff. So we're like almost in the backyard bushes. So we're a good ways away. We had had BB gun wars before. Not smart. Wouldn't recommend that.
1: True.
0: Never wore goggles.
1: With your teams.
0: But you could see the arc in the BB. It wasn't a powerful BB gun. It was just one of those. It was just a BB. It was a Daisy BB gun. So he's on one side. He's on the other side of the road, the Spiroff's house. I'm in between my neighbor's house. And we're kind of crossfiring, right? And so I shoot a BB. Nothing happens, you know? And like... And I feel like he's shooting, but I don't know, right?
1: Right.
0: So finally I launch one, man. And my buddy Craig is playing tuba. And he's in the back.
1: Oh, that would be the sousaphone.
0: He is in the back, yes. And I hit him in the leg and he dropped. All right? I mean, like the whole thing goes down. Now, they thought they were being attacked because I heard him go, bees!
1: So right.
0: I said, bees. They were BBs, not bees. But they thought they were being stung by bees.
1: Yeah.
0: Because then Christian, once they started lighting them up from the other side.
1: Sure. They think it's bees. Game on.
0: Exactly. But we were just pissed because they woke us up every morning. And we were shooting for their legs. Honest to God. All we want to do is hit them in the legs. I avoided the entire front. I avoided all of the flutes, all of the piccolos.
1: All the girls.
0: All the girls.
1: Yeah.
0: I'm shooting at dudes I know that we have already had BB gun wars with. Like, I'm in the back. I got the baritones. I'm shooting in the back. Maybe I hit a French horn. But either way, like, it was just, we were firing. So Christian goes back home. I sneak into my house successfully. And Christian's dad and mom are at the house when he walks in the door with his BB gun. And they're like, hey, man, honest to God, what are you doing?
1: Nothing.
0: You know, like
1: of
0: one,
1: course.
0: One of those things.
1: That's always the first defense of everything.
0: They eventually got the information out of him, which then got back to my parents. And so for the last month of the summer, because we started, you know, at the beginning essentially of September.
1: Yeah.
0: I'm grounded. Like, I can't do anything. And we didn't have anything. We didn't have computers. You know, like, I maybe had like, I don't know, the small radio in my room. Like,
1: and it might
0: like
1: have just been AM.
0: A boom box. But other than that, like, I wasn't allowed to do it. The only thing I was allowed to do was read. And it was like, I mean, I'm in jail. I was allowed to go to 2-a-day football practices like 2 weeks before school started. Other than that, man, and which was hell.
1: Yeah,
0: so like, I'm basically living in hell. Like, this was the worst month of my life. And there's another thing that lasts forever. 2-a-day practices before football starts. It is the worst thing that any person can do.
2: We're talking about anticipation.
0: Oh,
2: that drive is awful.
0: It's horrible.
2: Just because it's like, right, like, I had never done it. It's hot, it's humid, it's August.
1: Yeah.
2: And you're just, I don't know. I mean, like, DeMatha is a real school. I just was like, I don't know. I don't know what's going to happen. I am scared to go to this 2-a-day. And then same thing. You get through stations and all that stuff, which does suck.
1: Yeah.
2: But, you know, you just get hit, and you're kind of like, okay. Mm-hmm. Like, at least I'm, you know, it sucks, but I'm in it.
1: You're in it.
2: Yeah. That anticipation.
0: It doesn't change Oklahoma drills when you're waiting in line, you know, there's three more people in front of you. And just, and you like to look over like, I am not paired up with Izer.
1: Right.
0: Because he's going to kill me. Like, you can see who's next in line. I'm like, this is going to suck.
1: God, Ted, you'll appreciate it. My son finally made some contact.
2: Excellent.
1: He was so stoked to tell him. First year playing football. And so he's a backup running back. I guess like the top two guys. Something wrong with their feet or whatever. So I'm like, all right, well, how did you do? He goes, well, first two runs, I got -4 yards. I'm like, well, that's not awesome. He goes, okay, let me finish. It was after my second run where I lost yardage again. The offensive line coach came out and screamed at the offensive line because they just went blah, blah, blah, blah. So, okay, how did you after that? He's like, I got a 6-yard carry. I'm like, nice. There you go. So if they block, you can get yards. Yeah. He goes, yeah, if they block. And he's like, I juked one guy, and then I juked another. I'm like, well, who tackled you? He's like, the guy didn't see behind me, and he took me down, man. I said, all right, did you hold the ball? He said, yes, I did. I said, okay. Then that, look, if you can get 6 yards run and hold the ball, I'll make your money. He would not get 6 yards of carry, but it can be done. Mm-hmm. I'm just like, there you go, man.
0: Yeah.
1: But he was so scared about getting hit leading up to it, and kids being kids. So he was agonizing about this. And the man understands what football is. I'm like, you know, we watch it on TV. No one doesn't get hit, you know. So as it's getting closer, you know, his first question's like, is it going to hurt? I said, it does, but it's not what you think. It's a different kind of pain, man. Stop freaking out about it. You'll be fine. A couple days would go by. He'd bring it up again. So then it finally got to the day before his first practice. And this is how he didn't bring it up, by telling me, I'm not bringing it up. But I think there's going to be a lot of contact tomorrow. I'm like,
2: yeah. I'm not bringing it up.
1: He said, I'm not bringing it up. It came out of nowhere. I said, man, relax. You're going to get hit. It's going to happen.
0: It sucks. But, you know, I think the technology is better now as far as the helmets.
1: But he loved it.
2: But even with that, look,
1: he thought it was great.
2: There's 100 guys that are professionals sitting in goddamn locker rooms right now, and they're sitting there going, can we just get the first hit out of the way?
1: What do they all say?
2: I'm not saying they're scared, right? They say it all the time. It's like, you just got to get into it.
1: I mean, that's
2: kind of the question of the day today, right? It's just either the anticipation, you don't know what's going to happen, right? So that's what I'm saying. Like, they're sitting down there worried about it. So for him, he's never played before.
1: Terrifying.
2: Yeah, those first couple drills, you're going to be like, I'm scared.
1: But now he loves it. But that's the flip side of it, right? Because we keep saying things that take forever generally suck. It's also something good's going to happen, right? Like, there was a small amusement park maybe 2 hours away from my house in Rochester. And my father made the mistake of telling us that he was taking us there. And this is what I learned. Don't tell your kids the good news until you're in the parking lot. He told me and my brother, and we're going to leave in about 10 minutes. This is what he tells us. The 10 minutes, I'm pretty sure about an hour and a half, they weren't there. My father is, what he says is exactly what he means. So in 10 minutes, we're in the car. That already felt like an hour and a half because we knew we're going to this place. It is a 2-hour drive. It's kind of and we did cross country trips. So a 2-hour drive was kind of a nothing burger to us. It's the longest 2 hours of my life because I just wanted to get to, and this amusement park is garbage. You know, by an adult standard, it was straight up trash, but we loved it as kids. But when we knew we were going, it was very agonizing. By the time we got there, he's frustrated because just like any kid, are we there yet? Are we close? Yeah. Are we getting closer? It's just like, Jesus Christ, guys, you know where this place is. You know goddamn well we're not there. If we were there, we'd be here. I think that's how he put it.
0: Yeah.
1: If we were there, then we'd be there. But
2: Saturday,
1: you can't accept it. And it drove him crazy. It drove us crazy. But just the excitement of going. And that's one thing I learned as a parent. I'm like, and I've said this to my wife. Like, if we're going to take the kids someplace that we know they're going to lose their minds or go apes, do not tell them. Just say, hey, man, we got to go to the store. Something they have to. And then when we get to the parking lot, we can say, okay, surprise, we're at blank, because I'm not listening to him in the car ride.
0: I told
2: I'm telling you, I did it Saturday. I was excited to go up to Double D Meats.
1: Yeah.
2: Right? Great great butcher shop or whatever. Not a big deal. It's Saturday. I know Maryland kicks off at 5. So my buddy was an hour later than I kind of been like, hey, why don't we meet at 1? It's 2. But it seemed like that 1 to 2 seemed like the longest hour of my day.
1: Gotta go.
2: I was like, I gotta get some spices. Yeah. I gotta get some ribeyes. Yeah.
1: Well, it's like when we gotta fly back to the East Coast during football season. And this is so petty. And that is where I grew up. But I can't do it now. So the early game is at 1 p.m. And I cannot, the last time I was there waiting for football, I cannot explain. And I'm a grown-ass man at this point, and I sound like a whiny child. I just kept looking at my wife like, how do we do this? She's like, it's 11:30.
2: Yeah, where literally do they start?
1: So now I'm like, oh my God, this is, they deserve better than this. She's like, look, this is not how it works. I will say that if you're a football fan living on the West Coast, we're absolutely spoiled, and it is fantastic.
0: I kind of like the breakfast. What seemingly felt like it took forever, 206-803-ROCK.
1: Hello, Kurt. Welcome to the men's room.
3: Hola.
1: Hola.
3: Okay, so this is pretty simple. Back in 2017, went down to Salem, Oregon to see the solar eclipse.
1: All right.
3: So Salem was in the path of totality. So I just figured, yeah, it's pretty close. Might as well go. Maybe once in a lifetime opportunity. And I think the eclipse was done at 10 in the morning or so, and we didn't get back to Seattle with all the traffic until 2 o'clock in the morning, the next morning.
1: Oh, my God. Just from traffic for seeing the eclipse?
3: Yeah, all the everybody that was doing the same thing we were doing.
0: Probably coming down from Canada as well. I mean, if you're into that, you know, you're
1: the problem is if you think you have a good idea, just know a lot of other people do too.
3: Yeah.
1: But you're right, but was it worth it? Would you do it again if you knew that's what you're going to deal with?
3: Oh, yeah. Yeah, that was an extraordinary experience. I mean, it was, I'll never forget it.
0: Doesn't the Amtrak stop in Salem?
3: I don't know. I wasn't going to ride the train.
0: All right. Well, I'm just saying.
1: It's a good way to travel,
0: brother. It'll only be 4.5 hours, maybe, at the most. Because once you get to Portland, you're screwed.
3: Well, the trip down was just a straight shot. I was like, I thought there'd be more traffic.
1: Yeah, there was.
3: And coming back was just, wow, it was brutal.
0: Yeah.
1: It's like leaving what's the outdoor joint?
2: White River?
1: It's like leaving White River.
2: Amphitheater,
1: getting there, it's not really the worst thing in the world because people kind of get there at different times. Parking lot's not enormous. You can find your car. When it's time to leave, and that's the problem. So you have the conversation like, all right, how much do you like this band? And it's not so much about the band. With almost any band, you know what their encore song or songs are going to be. Right? Whatever their biggest hits are. So it's like, do you need to see this live? Because everyone just starts, like, if you do, that's fine. But we're going to be here for an additional 3 hours.
2: Correct.
1: If you don't need to hear these, we get out of this parking lot in 10 minutes, right? Yeah. So it's your choice, but that is exactly how this plays out.
0: Yeah. I still won't forget that Slipknot show where the guy had the medical emergency. God, and they're like, before anything happens, get out now. And I'm
1: God.
0: I'm going to beat traffic.
1: Yeah.
0: The old dad's coming through. What seemingly felt like it took forever. 206-803-ROCK.
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7: You're going to love this one, Steve. 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While I was down there, I got to meet Roddy Piper. 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And he's like, hey, can you guys get me any weed? And I'm like, well, sure, what do you want? Gram? 8? Ounce? 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And I'm like, let me make a phone call. 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
8: 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You knew a dealer that you could get a pound of weed? 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
2: Who Sucks Last is on the way at 4:30 right after emails on our question whether it did or didn't, what seemingly felt like it took forever. 206-803-ROCK.
3: Hello, David. Welcome to the men's room.
4: Hola.
3: Hola.
4: Hi, guys. Well, a long time ago, when I was in high school, and that's like, you know, 45 years ago, I was on a plane coming back from Europe, and that was back in those days. I said, I was a high schooler, I go, hey, can I go up and see the cockpit? You know, can I go up and see what it's like in there? And before all this bad stuff happened, you can't go up in the cockpit anymore. So I got a chance to go up into the cockpit and talk to the pilots, and I'm looking out the little windows, and we're flying home after a year of being in Europe, so I was really looking forward to being home. And I'm looking out the little window, and I see Mount Rainier, as big as day, and I was, like, so excited. I mean, I might as well get back to my seat because we're going to be landing soon. And it was, and the pilots looked at me and laughed and said, no, we're still 4 hours out. And I go, wait a minute, no, there's Mount Rainier right there, as big as day right there. We're landing. And they said, no, it's an illusion. It's there, but it's going to take 4 more hours of flying before we get there. And that was the longest 4 hours I ever spent.
3: Say, how crestfallen are you at that point?
4: What's that?
3: How crestfallen were you at that point?
4: I didn't hear that. Chris Mont, what?
3: Crestfallen. When they're like, dude, we know it's Mount Rainier. You still got 4 hours.
4: Yeah, no, it just kind of surprised me that it looked so like we were ready to land and it's right beneath us, but it'll still take 4 hours.
2: Why would it take 4 hours to get there from Rainier?
4: No, we're flying from Europe. And I'm looking at Mount Rainier from the little glass of the 747, and it just looks so big.
3: Because it's so big. So it looks like you are much closer than you are because of its enormous size.
5: Oh, I see. So I've never been up front in the cockpit, so I don't know. Maybe you could see it for 4 hours.
2: Right, exactly.
3: That's kind of funny.
2: I thought you were flying by, and I'm like, dude, you're close. You're coming down now.
3: So
4: yeah, it was like an illusion. Pilots are laughing, going, oh, no, yeah, I mean, you're not even close. We're not landing for another 4 hours. And I'm like, no, I feel like I got to run back to my seat and buckle up and get ready.
5: Yeah.
4: I was really excited to get home, too.
5: Think about it when you're in Vegas and you go, there it is. We'll just walk over to it.
3: Yeah, right.
5: Right. How long are those city blocks? I'm assuming it's the same thing when he's sitting up front like, okay, there's Mount Rainier. I better get my seat. Like, relax, son.
3: How did you said you spent a year in Europe during high school?
4: Yeah, I was part of an exchange program that organized at Juanita High School, and we were just all excited to come home finally, and whole 30 of us on an aircraft, and it was just weird. It was awesome to get invited into the cockpit.
3: Yeah, I can't imagine.
5: Yeah,
3: there is something weird about the plane because now you can kind of track it if you want to, and you know we're always flying at least 6 hours. And I don't check it. I don't need to check. I just know it's a long-ass flight, and I don't want to be there, right? So at some point, kind of estimating your head must be close. And I'll click on that thing, and I'm like, cool, we're over Montana. But then I have to tell myself, like, that doesn't mean anything.
5: No.
3: And somehow when you know you have, like, 90 minutes left in the flight, for whatever reason, those last 90 minutes are much worse than the first 4 hours.
2: I told you, man, coming back from Johannesburg when I went and saw my kid down in Africa. So I took a nap. They woke me up for food. I watched a movie. I might have fallen back asleep on the second movie. Woke up and I look and I'm like, okay, we've been in the air for 9 hours, according to my phone, because my phone's not changing time because I'm in airplane mode. 9 hours so far. I'm like, all right, that's cool. So I go to click on the screen. We are just beginning to fly over the southern part of Libya, which is a very large country.
3: Yeah.
2: Now Libya is at the top west point in Africa.
3: But Africa's a continent.
2: I have not left this continent yet. Mm. Like, I am 9 hours in. I have 7 more to go.
3: Oh, yeah.
2: And then when I fly into Newark, of all places, which is the worst airport in the world. So this is a haul. Going there, I'm excited to go and see my kid.
3: Yeah, of course.
2: On the way back, it's like, I still have the buzz of, you know, hanging out and seeing what I saw.
3: Sure.
2: But this is just, I've watched every Wolverine, Deadpool movie. I've done everything I can to occupy my time. Then I get to Newark, and they've canceled my flight to Seattle.
6: No.
2: And then that began just a cluster F. I flew to Dallas, and then I think I flew to San Francisco, then I flew to Portland, then I flew to Seattle to get
3: home. So you just hopscotched your way back.
2: Correct. With a very large bag.
3: Yeah, of course.
2: You know what I mean? Which I got to just...
5: You were in Africa for 2 weeks.
2: Exactly. And
3: you ever fallen asleep on the plane? You're pretty sure you've been asleep for about 4 good hours. And then your wife tells you, you're not at all for like 10 minutes. And it's, you're just, you're so pissed because you wake up and you're like, all right, I hate this flight, but there can't be much longer because clearly I've been asleep forever. That's how I feel. My wife's like, dude, you've been asleep for 10 minutes. It's just like, I'm going to lose my freaking mind.
2: Whether it did or didn't, what seemingly felt like it felt took forever. 206-803-ROCK.
5: The plane is much more helpless because basically you can get up and go to the bathroom.
3: But that's it.
5: But that's it. At least, like, I don't know. I took a lot of trains and it's like.
3: They're great.
5: Right, you can move around a little bit. You can
3: There's
5: do
3: a
5: something.
3: Bar car. It's not even that you have to go up there and drink, but the bar cars, you can socialize with other people.
5: Yeah.
3: And like you said, just being able to move, man. Because you get a few people on the plane, they will get up and do their calisthenics. And I don't know why, but they're super annoying. They're not doing anything. They're literally just pacing up and down the aisle. Or one woman I remember, she was like stretching kind of yoga style. Not interfering with anyone, but I'm still just like, I want to hit her with a food tray.
5: Yeah.
3: And I don't know why. It's annoying to me. Hello, Dalton. Welcome to the men's room.
6: Hola.
3: Hola.
6: Yeah, man. I was on a military charter plane. We were doing some training in Australia, and we actually left here from Seattle. But we had to pick up some other units in, like, Hawaii and Korea before we went to Australia. And I was on the plane total for 57 hours.
3: Oh, Jesus, man. Just to get to your destination.
6: We were not allowed to get off. We stopped in Hawaii, and then we stopped in Guam to refuel, and then we stopped in Korea, and then we stopped back in Guam to refuel again, and then stopped in Brisbane. We got off in Brisbane to do customs, and then we went to, like, our other destination, which was another three-hour flight.
3: What do you do for 57 hours on a plane?
6: Well, you know, it's military, so we don't get any kind of special cool services like you would do on a civilian overseas flight.
3: That's why I'm asking, man, because you guys have all this discipline, all these rules.
2: They got to feed you though, right?
3: It's 57 hours. I mean, what does anyone do to occupy their time?
6: Well, we got the movies on the back of the seat.
3: Okay.
5: All right.
3: There's something. But how many movies are you going to realistically watch in 50s? Not how many you could, but how many are you actually going to sit through?
6: Yeah, it was devastating. I mean, I can't imagine doing it again.
7: I can hear the defeat in your voice, man.
3: Yeah,
7: you're still
3: thinking
7: about
3: like it's fresh.
7: You're still living that, ain't you?
2: What? How long were you in Australia?
6: I'm on a plane now, even if it's like a couple of hour flight, I'm just like, I go straight back to that right there.
2: Yeah. How long were you in Australia for?
6: Only like 45 days. And the flight back was not quite 57, but it was still a good like 30-something hours.
2: God. Is that the longest deployment you've been on?
6: Yeah. I don't never been on a longer deployment, but... yeah, that's physically, I think the plane ride was longer than the deployment.
3: Yeah, I mean, the way you're going to remember it, the plane ride definitely lasted longer.
2: God almighty, that sucks.
6: Another good talking point that I was thinking about earlier when you were talking about things that just seem like they take forever. Have you ever thought about when you get invited to something, it's right around the corner. It just pops up and you're like, oh, I got to go over here. You know, we're going to this party or whatever. But when you plan something or you're excited about it, or if you order something that you're excited about, it could be, I mean, it could be 2 days away, but it feels like it's a week, a month.
2: Mm-hmm. Yeah, oh, yeah, for sure.
3: That's what we used to have. Well, how old are you, man? Because when we were growing up, no matter what you ordered, period, no matter what you ordered, it was 6 to 8 weeks, period. That's it.
6: Yeah.
3: There's no Amazon.
2: X-ray vision goggles, whatever it was.
3: Yeah, it was 6 to 8 weeks.
2: The shocker hand buzzer when you shook someone's hand.
3: I didn't get that one. I did get the X-ray glasses. Very disappointing. But everything 6 to 8 weeks.
2: Okay.
3: And it's
5: I think sometimes an adult, like he's saying, like a party or something, or even just an unplanned weekend.
3: What do you mean?
5: Like, I just feel like there's always stuff to do. as an adult. So it's kind of nice to have a weekend. Like, for me, I look forward to them. I don't get them much.
3: To not have anything.
2: No, correct. Right.
5: But you'll just, that Friday will just crawl along. It's like, all I got to do is get out of here. Just go home.
3: Oh, I had plans for tomorrow night. My wife informed me of what was already planned. And then I brought up Saturday. There's three different things we're doing. Like, Jesus Christ, man.
2: Yep.
3: And there's something Friday, which I can't remember. And it doesn't matter. I'm just like, my God. I
2: mean, what seemingly felt like it took forever. Tiger Woods just got banned from driving for 5 years. Not a big deal. He's Tiger Woods. So someone would be able to drive him around. For a normal person, this would be very difficult.
3: I feel like not
2: be able to drive for 5 years.
3: I feel like it took forever for them to finally get around to letting him know that he can't drive for 5 years. What is anybody else's would have already
2: had? What is the longest drive that you guys have had in your lifetime?
3: Honestly, a guy just hit it on YouTube. They were talking about driving through Texas, if you're going east-west. So we always did those cross country trips, and from Rochester, New York, the goal inevitably was L.A., but we have family in Houston, so we would stop there, right?
2: But that's not on the way.
3: According to my father, he's like, it's on the way. As a little kid, I'm like, sure, that makes sense. It's west of where we are, but east of our destination, it's on the way. Then my brother taught me to read a map, and it destroyed that, but... When we got, so keep in mind, when you're driving on the East Coast, all the states are about the size of your home. So you go from state to state to state to state, right? So you feel like you're making progress. You're not, right? But you feel like you are just because the states change. And you get to Texas, and I remember the sign that said, welcome to Texas. And I was very celebratory in the backseat because you're over the edge.
7: You made it.
3: And my brother's like, don't get excited. I'm like, dude, we're in Texas. And even though he showed me the map, you still can't wrap your head around exactly how large Texas is. And to the tuber's point, man, it's 3 days to get across that state. So then after
2: three days,
3: you show up on the east side, and I'm sure from the west side as well, but yeah, we were stopping in Houston, so we show up on the east side of Texas. It was still like a day and a half to get to Houston, stay there for like 2 days, whatever, good time, family and all that. And then we leave, and in my mind, once again, Texas is very close to California because there's only two states in between. Again, this is coming from the East Coast. All the states west of the Mississippi are considerably larger. So, you say, welcome to New Mexico. I'm like, all right. Day and a half later, welcome. I'm like, you've got to be kidding me.
2: Well, it didn't matter where you were on the East Coast. It's a driving culture.
3: You were close.
2: So, your parents would just throw you in the back, even if you're going to vacation, if you were so lucky. But if not, man, it didn't matter where you went. You were driving. Like, snowbirds, and they take their car down. But everyone just drives no matter what. If they're going to Florida or whatever. First time I ever drove to Key West. Same thing. We're going for spring break.
3: We're in Florida.
2: We hit the Florida line. Yeah. Everybody's like high-fiving. Even the cars beside us. Everybody had a sign that said like spring break, whatever destination, Daytona Beach, or Panama City, whatever. We hit that line, man. I'm like, yes.
3: How long did it take?
2: Forever. Yeah. I mean, at least 10 hours.
5: Dude, Montana's the same thing. Montana's so massive. Like, I've only been to the western part of Montana. I've been over there a few times, but going to the eastern part, I mean, again, it's like Texas. It takes legit like 10 or some hours to drive there.
3: Yeah, my wife, when she drove out to Seattle to be here, her and her father, they drove through to Montana. She's like, it's beautiful. And after about 8 hours, beauty means nothing to you. I just want to get... And she goes, look, it's not that you're trying to even get any closer. She goes, I just wanted to not be in Montana anymore. Like, it doesn't matter. They could be like, I don't know, you're in the DMZ. She's like, fine, just something has freaking changed, man.
7: I think the longest I ever did, my cousin and I, we were big into airsofting, those little tiny plastic BB guns, right, that they got out there. And he looked it up, and there was a whole bunch of, like, arenas and stuff like that that you could go down into California. They had a whole bunch of them down there. But they were down in kind of the L.A. area. There was some down in, like, San Diego. And so we drove from here. He came down from Bellingham to my place down in Enumclaw, and then we drove from there down. Now, we had family in Dixon, California. We looked that up. That was a 12-hour drive from
3: so Northern California.
7: Okay. Kind of around Sacramento area.
3: All right.
7: So
5: from northern down.
2: That's my kid.
7: Yeah, exactly.
2: That's exactly where she'd stay. She'd come from here and stay in Sacramento.
7: Right. So we started up here. That's a 12-hour drive. 6:30 in the morning down to 6:30 at night. There, stayed at my aunt and uncle's house, and then we got up same time, and we got down to like the LA area. Same thing. Another 12 hours of a drive, and I drove pretty much the entire. I think I did drive the entire way. And the drive back was the monster. The drive down there, it is one thing. You know, because it's my first time really on a true road trip down there.
3: But you're paying more attention. Like, look at the surroundings.
7: And you're excited. Yeah. Right. But then on that drive back, 24 hours worth of driving on the return trip. That's what sucks. Because by hour four, you're done. And I was losing my mind by the time we hit the Washington border.
3: Oh, I hated it. There's just nothing you could do. And it's a Pontiac Grand Am. But I remember one of our several cross-country trips, We'd been in the car for 14 hours, I believe it was. My father's going to punch you. So I was like, 14 hours in the car. We stop at a motel. We stayed at a lot of motels on these trips, but they were feeling generous. So they got an adjoining room motel. It's the first time me and my brother have just had, we had to share a bed, but didn't matter. Yep. We got a solo room for mom and dad. Keep in mind, it's a motel. It's not nice, but it is ours. So they have the dorm between, and my brother and I were just so glad to not be in the car, not have to listen to their music. So we're just kind of effing off doing the thing that little kids do. Door opens. It's my father. And he just looked at us and he goes, "Hey, I'm not telling him what you got to do right now, but if I were you guys, I would get some sleep because tomorrow's the long day." And I cried myself to sleep. Yep. You can't be long. And even my brother, not a big emotional guy, like he was just stoic and silent. I think he probably had like the interior kung fu tear. You know what I mean? But I blabbed. I'm like, we cannot possibly sit in the car longer than we did today. And I was wrong. Because we did. It was a 16-hour day.
2: My cousin and my uncle, two people I looked up to, and we'd always go to Ocean City, Maryland for summer for our vacation. And they're talking about how they're going to go. They chartered. They're part of a charter boat that was going to go out and get marlin.
3: All right.
2: The boat left at like 5 o'clock in the morning. It was one of those things. And I was like, "Hey, man, can I go?" And so they called the captain, and he said, "Yes, you can bring somebody on. Maybe we can hook up a small pole for them to fish or whatever."
3: All right.
2: So I get up in the morning with them. We get on the boat. Little do I know, to catch marlin, you need to go out there.
3: Yeah.
2: And I mean, like, I did not realize. And I'm younger. I'm probably like 8 or 9. And I'm not used to being on a boat. The waves were pretty rough that day. The boat is not that big. It's not as big as you think it would be. It's not like where you have like 30 people with it. It's like 2 chairs. There's a little cabin. But it was 4 hours to get to where we even threw a line in.
3: That means 4 hours just to get back.
2: So it's 11 o'clock at noon by the time that we even drop a line. Yeah. Now, we fished for probably 4 hours. All right. We did not get a bite. There was nothing. I mean, even with me, when I stopped throwing up, I got a pole and I was trying to just catch something because, like, if anything, I'm going to try to kill time by fishing.
3: Yes.
2: There was not a bite to be had. It was the most boring, awful, sick, and like, and back to, I guess, what the guy was saying. You can see the shore.
3: But it's not close.
2: But it's not.
5: It's close. Not getting close.
2: It's not close, man. And I mean, like,
3: it stays the same distance.
2: And I remember my uncle later talking about the fact, like, it was like, they paid like $800 or something. This was like in the 80s, like 90s. This was not cheap. Like they saved up all their money to go and catch a marlin. It wasn't part of a tournament or anything like that.
3: Sure.
2: That was just.
5: This is the white marlin capital.
2: It was either that or tuna.
3: Apparently not that day.
5: Well, even the capital of white marlin had some rough days.
2: Yeah. But I mean, I'm telling you what, like when I got back, I'm like, I am never going deep sea fishing because you're not in control.
3: No.
2: You can't say, "Can we turn this bad boy around?" Like, I don't feel well. I'm sick. I couldn't sleep anywhere. Like, it was just, I was absolutely miserable.
3: Uh-huh.
2: I threw up like 3 or 4 times. By the time I got home, I was dehydrated. I was sick. I was starving because I couldn't eat because every time I put something in my mouth, I threw it back up.
5: Hey, look, even for me, if somebody's like, "Do you want to go hang out on a boat?" It's like, what is the time?
2: It's like the boom at Seafair. Like, right. Even that.
5: That's a full commitment.
2: It is.
3: Yeah, you gotta, exactly.
5: I mean, right?
3: Like, exactly.
5: You're out there all day.
3: We've had a lot. We have a friend who owns a boat, and they've been very generous with their offers. I'm like, man. Like, and I'm very honest with him. I'm like, "Look, bro, I know you love being on your boat." He's like, "So we're going to be right down on South Lake Union." I'm like, "Right, but it's not like I'm going to jump in the water and swim back to shore if I just want to grab a beer or do something different." So I keep turning him down, but I'm like, "If you can just get me a, hey, let's zip around and do some stuff, that's cool. But we need to say, do you want to hang out on the boat?" Like, no. No.
5: Usually there's a cooler full of beer.
3: He would have more weed than beer. Look, all right. It would not be a bad time. It would not be a bad time, right? Very, very fun couple, but it's just more like, but at some point, I need to get up and move around. And
5: yeah, I hear you. Know, I'm with you. Right? Even when I did Long Boom, like I made, the one time I was out there, the people I was with, I made sure to be like, how long?
3: Yeah.
5: I don't want to be stuck on that thing all day.
2: No. Who Sucks Less is coming up at 4:30, and we've got your emails on the way next from the men's room at KISW.com.
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2: You've got mail. You've got mail.
1: And a couple from our question, what seemingly felt like it took forever. Guys, my court supervision ends in December, but it sure did feel like forever.
3: Yeah, that's fair.
1: Or still does. What took longest for me was my leg surgery when I got in a motorcycle accident. Surgery was supposed to be 3 hours long, turned out to be six due to complications, and I woke up in the middle of it.
4: Oh, man.
3: That's
4: brutal.
5: I was going to say, not nearly like that pain level, but when I had that varicose with those veins taken out, same thing. That was supposed to be a couple hours, and it took like 4.5. And they kind of just kept putting numbing agent on it. And that's the one where the doctor looks at the nurse. It's a Friday. I planned out on a Friday. And he's like, don't you have to get to your bar shift? She's like, I'm not leaving this. I haven't seen any this big. Like,
4: is that a compliment or is it more nerve-wracking?
5: Look, at that point, I'd had a couple. I forget what they gave me.
4: But something good?
5: Yeah, something for your mood. And maybe knocked down a couple tall boys before I went in. So I was in a good mood.
1: Good.
5: It was all good.
1: Yeah.
4: Just as the doctor recommended. And have a couple tall boys before you get here.
5: Honestly, look, that clinic is closed, so I can tell this. He did.
4: What?
5: Because it wasn't a pain pill. It was, what's another one they give you?
4: I don't know,
5: like,
4: man.
5: Valium or something.
4: All right.
5: He just goes, look, it's going to hurt a little bit. He goes, do you drink beer? And I was kind of like, yeah, why? And he's like, literally. He's like, take these before you show up. Drink like a 22 of a strong IPA. And I was like, say less.
4: Oh, but say
5: less. No worries.
4: Gotcha.
1: Covered.
5: And then afterwards, they were like, don't drink any alcohol, by the way, because we got to give you like a real.
4: Right.
1: Mm-hmm. Guys, let's see. 3 months ago, I was hit by a car on my e-bike in Bend, Oregon. Suffered a compound tib-fib fracture with some shattered bones, blah, blah, blah. Fun times. Well, as terrible as that was, something else happened that night that might have been even worse. When they went to reset what was left of my bones, they sedated me with a ton of ketamine. The trip lasted forever, and it was wild. I literally came to accept that I died and went to some kind of nondescript world of shapes and colors where my former body was being harvested for parts. I could hear the doctors telling me to move certain ways in the distance, but those were just the body harvesting workers in my head. Needless to say, that S is now on my allergy list. Oh, and go Hawks. That from Irish.
5: Basically, they K hold him.
4: Mm-hmm.
1: Have you ever known anybody who did that, like recreationally, and got to that point?
5: Oh, yeah.
1: Really?
5: Yeah. Ketamine's a serious drug. Like, people, it's become very popular recreationally, but you can, I mean, seriously, that happens a lot. If people are just, there's no way to really tell them, because like he said, like, you're stuck in there.
1: Right.
5: They could still hear you and stuff, but it's, yeah, it's scary. You got to be careful, especially if you drink alcohol, if you can hear my voice.
1: Yeah.
4: I can't hear your voice. I'm on ketamine.
5: Right. Like, it's not worth it.
1: What took so long was the 5 years from 2011 to 2026 to get that damn blow and go out of my car for my third DUI.
4: Oh.
1: Don't drive drunk anymore. Let's see here. That from the Elk Plain Drifter. Okay, do we have time for a few birthday requests here from the men's room? Brought to you by Men's Room Roasted Red Salsa from San Juan Salsa Company.
5: Dip responsibly.
1: Let's see here. Guys, my daughter Ophelia, she turned 10 today. Can you please tell some dad jokes? And she would like a fish sandwich montage, please. That from the dad.
6: Can

0: fish in the morning.
1: Fish challenge.
0: At noon. At noon. And at
2: night. Can I buy you a fish sandwich? Though you don't want a fish sandwich?
3: Okay. 10 years old. I've got a couple. Guys, as far as dad jokes, mountains aren't just funny. They're hilarious. All right. I was in a hurry, and then I got offered to try alligator for the first time.
4: Oh, yeah?
3: I said, yeah. Make it snappy.
2: Jesus. Sub in turtle for that, right?
4: Hmm? No, what? Ted, you can't.
3: What did Ernie say to Bert when he asked if he wanted ice cream? What did Ernie say to Bert when he asked if he wanted some ice cream?
2: Soft serve?
5: Oh, sherbert.
3: Sherbert.
4: Sherbert.
3: Oh, sherbert.
4: God, it's right there.
3: Yep.
4: Good work, Mike.
3: Okay.
6: Sherbert.
3: Let's see what we got here.
6: Sherbert.
3: Gentlemen, hoping you could help me celebrate my buddy Tim's birthday. This guy knows more about mushrooms and having a good time than anyone I know. He would love to hear Coke Ted and maybe a couple dad jokes from Miles. Cheers to this being your best year yet. Moth, happy birthday, brother. Love, A and Z.
7: I'll tell you what, there is nothing better than running into a guy like Coke Ted who's all coked out. And he's tripping his... Oh, right? You know what I'm saying? He has no idea what's up or down. Is the tree talking? I don't know. We're going to go hug it, maybe kick it.
3: Jesus. All right, dad jokes.
7: Seems like a wild combination.
4: I'm going to hug it and kick it.
3: Yep. I actually got a ticket for eating too fast at a shopping mall.
4: Oh, yeah?
3: Mm-hmm.
4: You had to go to food court.
3: Yep.
2: Nice.
3: What does God call his nose? What does God call his nose?
5: Only God knows?
3: God knows, yes.
2: God knows, yes, yes.
3: And what's a cannibal's favorite pasta?
2: Cannibal's favorite pasta? Angel hair.
3: Nope.
4: Chef Boy RD.
3: Elbow macaroni. Gentlemen, today I turned 480 months old. That's 40 years to you, Steve. I'm also 1 week cigarette-free. So can I have a heavy metal Christ is King? Do we still have that?
5: Oh, yeah, actually I do.
3: And some dad jokes from Miles. Appreciate you, fellas. Thanks for all you do. That from JJ in Tacoma. Christ is
4: King. I think even Jesus, like, dial it down a little.
7: Boy, voice. A little intense.
5: Why is it so loud?
3: More dad jokes.
7: Like, well, that'd make church interesting, though.
5: Yeah.
3: Here's a deep one. I asked my Italian friend what the dessert was called where you pour espresso over ice cream.
4: What did he say?
3: He couldn't remember. Affogato?
4: Is that what it's actually called?
3: Yeah.
4: Sorry.
3: I have an addiction to seaweed.
4: You have an addiction to seaweed?
3: Smoke an addiction to seaweed. Yes, I have an addiction to seaweed.
4: So what do you do?
3: I need to seek help.
2: Seek help.
3: Yep. Guys, I got caught stealing Viagra from where I work.
4: Oh, yeah?
3: I got a big raise anyway. Yes, yes. Gentlemen, Mike, what a day it is. 9-9 hump day. Today I have two shout-outs. 9-9 is a busy day, you see. First, Eric Jones is 53. I have known him for years, but didn't know we shared a birthday before. My grandson Marcus and his son Liam are not only football teammates, but also childhood friends. So can we get some dad jokes for Miles and the Johnson jingle? And I'm the big 6'9 today. So could I ask the Dirty Germans to wish my 69-year-old husband the best time with a 69-year-old wife tonight? Could I please get a bong hit? And President Barack Obama's drop the beat. Thanks, appreciate you, and rock on. That from the Jackster, a.k.a. Jackie.
8: Girl in your Johnson.
3: Okay, dad jokes for you. My girl suggested I put all of my dad jokes into a book.
4: Oh, yeah?
3: Mm-hmm. A novel idea. If Satan ever loses his hair,
2: what happens?
3: There'll be hell to pay.
4: Hell to pay.
3: And finally, I got mugged by 6 dwarves this morning.
4: Oh, yeah?
3: Not happy.
9: Drop the beat.
4: Yeah, so you're both turning 69. That means a total age of 138. I've never tried that position, but I would suggest tonight you try the 68 position. You do her and she'll owe you one.
7: Yeah, be careful. Too many 69s turns into a human centipede.
4: Yeah.
7: It's too many moving parts. Yeah.
3: All right, guys, here you go. Happy, happy, happy birthday. Happy, happy, happy birthday. Happy, happy, happy birthday to you, to you, to you.
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3: Thank you, Mom. A couple extra emails here. The subject is unwrapped. Please have Unwrapped 2026 or something similar. I go to a lot of shows. Unwrapped 2025 is one of my all-time favorite shows. It was freaking badass and intimate at the same time. KISW team did an amazing job organizing the event. I look forward to many, many more. I'll thank you guys. I'm from a longtime listener, Loretta from Mount Lake Terrace. Loretta, we don't know a whole lot, but we know that you should keep listening to this fine radio station.
5: Yes, indeed.
3: For the next week or so.
5: Yeah.
3: I think we'll have something for you there.
5: I hear something.
3: To be honest with you, I don't know a lot about what you're talking about, but maybe if you keep listening, you will find out what that is.
7: Mm-hmm. Perhaps. And I love your burgers.
3: Yeah, Loretta's. Mm. Oh, yeah, no kidding. We had Jim Gaffigan on the other day.
5: Yeah.
3: Subject is, my mom dated Jim Gaffigan. By the way, Jim Gaffigan, I believe, still tickets October 4th, a Sunday night at the Paramount.
5: Yep, 234.
3: Guys, my mom dated Jim Gaffigan's dad, and not long after, he went into the seminary. True story. I honestly believe that she drove him into it.
5: Oh.
3: Her maiden name was Schnitker. She used to email Jim all the time. She's 90 now and gave up on the computer, which I'm sure was a relief to Jim. He was always sweet to mom, though. I'm thinking about going to a show with a sign. Jane says hi. Cheers, guys. That from Rob. A couple more. Subject is nicknames. Ola Dinosaurs. Hope you gentlemen are doing well, aside from being called Fireball. I was also given the unfortunate nickname of Wiggles because of an incident when I was a security guard at Little Creek Casino. I was walking from the main casino floor to the smoke-free section. These two elderly regulars were checking out my backside as I walked by. One of the men made a comment along the lines of, "That security girl has a nice wiggle when she walks." He said that with an earshot of not just me, but my supervisor.
5: Yay.
3: From that day on, he either called me Fireball because of my Fireball incident or Wiggles. Cheers, bitches. That from the lovely Lydia. And finally from the emails. Guys, I called my uncle Uncle B since I could remember. Finally, when I was about 16, I asked my dad why I was the only one who called him that. He told me when I was 2, I called Beer B. I never saw my uncle without one in his hand. Thanks, guys. That from Yvonne.
4: Uncle B.
7: Uncle B.
3: All right, coming up at 5:08, we'll drink a toast with the shot of the day. But first,
6: now the men's room wants to know who sucks less.
3: Hey, time for who sucks less. Stephen Thrill-Hill, you bring us 3 stories from the news each and every week. They always suck. It is up to us to determine which one of the 3 sucks the least. Now, if you happen to like the Men's Room on Facebook, or you follow us on X and Instagram at Men's Room Live, the debate is already underway on who sucks less.
4: Yes, indeed, and let's just get to it. You might remember the story. Our very own Mike Hawk brought us a story a few days ago. It involved the case of a scorned man who, after catching his wife cheating with another man, used the footage to sue them both for compensation. Unfortunately, that same footage was then used against him in a counter-lawsuit for recording people without their consent. So the unnamed man, he and his wife, they married in 2021, moved in with his parents. They also owned a vacation home that they only visited during the holidays. Well, in 2023, during one such visit, the man found a strange toothbrush, which raised suspicions about his wife's fidelity. But after checking the surveillance footage from the parking garage, he did notice a man who had previously driven his wife home from work. When confronted, the man's wife denied any wrongdoing, and he believed her. However, 3 months later, he accidentally discovered that she had indeed been having an affair. He had remotely activated the home's robot vacuum cleaner via its mobile application because he wanted to surprise his wife by talking to her through it. But he ended up catching her with her lover. Mm-hmm. So upon activating the vacuum cleaner's camera, the husband saw his wife in bed with the man he had seen on the surveillance camera. His instinct, obviously, was to confront them immediately, but he kept his cool. He decided to continue recording them as evidence in a subsequent lawsuit. And the footage showed his wife embracing her lover and then walking around the house naked while the man sat on the sofa. Armed with the video evidence, the husband took his wife and her lover to court, demanding $68,000 as compensation, and the judges ruled that the man's extramarital relationship surpassed the boundaries of friendship and ordered the wife and the lover to pay. Unfortunately, his success was shaded by the counter-lawsuit filed by his wife. So the video evidence captured with the robot vacuum cleaner may have helped the man to prove his wife's unfaithfulness, but it also proved that he'd recorded the two lovers without their consent. He claimed that his actions were justified, but the court ruled that the marital obligations do not supersede a person's right to privacy. So under Taiwanese law, recording or disclosing another person's private activities without informing them carries a sentence of up to 3 years in prison and a fine of up to 300,000 Taiwanese dollars, or about 150 grand. In this particular case, the husband was sentenced to five months in jail in order to pay a fine.
8: Okay.
4: Mm-mm. Yeah.
8: Jeez.
4: Yeah. So he ended up going to
8: even
4: jail.
8: Recording someone in your own home.
4: In your home. Doesn't matter.
8: Okay.
4: Now we go to Poland, where Poland's Central Bureau for Combating Cybercrime announced the arrest of a 23-year-old man under suspicion of stalking, identity fraud, and causing massive financial losses to several Polish companies by ordering hundreds of pizzas at random addresses across the country. So according to an investigation by Polish police, the pizza orders were placed by a young suspect not only included detailed information about the victims, which could only have been known by their closest friends and relatives, but also serious threats like abducting a minor, setting fire to workplaces, or intentionally causing road accidents. This reportedly left many of the victims feeling threatened or tormented. But most of the bogus pizza delivery orders were meant for addresses in the city he lived in, but at least a few dozen targeted major Polish cities like Wrocław, Krakow, and Warsaw. Although several eateries ended up incurring serious losses by fulfilling the orders, some deliveries were rejected for technical reasons. So in one instance, the suspect placed an order for 300 pizzas for a total price exceeding $10,000. In several other instances, the restaurants canceled the order just because of the sheer number of pizzas made preparation in a timely manner impossible. While officers recently raided the suspect's home, seized devices and data carriers that they suspect he was using for the, quote, costly pizza delivery prank, if found guilty, this 23-year-old man was spending up to 8 years behind bars. As for his motive, investigators are still trying to figure that out. I'll help them. He's 23 and he can do it. That's why you
9: ordered. So he's just ordered them.
4: Mm-hmm. He's ordering pizzas, and obviously they're saying the restaurants take the financial loss on this because when they're delivered, say, to my home, I say, I did not order 300 pizzas, and I'm not giving you the money. So that's that guy's situation. And now we've all heard about this dumbass, a man that was arrested for unruly behavior on the American Airlines flight, causing it to divert to Baltimore Thursday night. 67-year-old, in other words, old enough to know better, Arthur Lundeen of Arizona, he was restrained to his seat with duct tape and his hands were restrained with zip ties. Now, this all took place on American Airlines flight AA-618, took off from Dallas en route to Newark. Juan Mejia, he's a passenger on that flight, and a former law enforcement officer said he began hearing a disturbance about three quarters of the way into the flight. Quote, the gentleman sitting two rows behind us started becoming belligerent, making derogatory remarks to the staff of American Airlines and other passengers, racial slurs, vulgar language, very offensive to women sitting in the row behind the man. But Major and his friend, Richard Olenek, they were on board the flight and said they were monitoring the situation, and they finally intervened after they claimed that this Lundeen guy became physical. So the other witness that was with this guy says Juan immediately knew that action had to be taken. He got up right away, jumped in the seat next to the passenger, and began working on restraining him in order to keep the situation contained, which I believe is law enforcement speak for started beating his ass. Now, authorities did not provide details of the disruption that took place during the flight, but the plane was diverted to Baltimore. The two passengers said they stayed with this idiot until law enforcement actually boarded the plane and took him into custody. Quote, we weren't looking to hurt this individual. We were looking more to restrain him and control him so it didn't escalate any further. Anyway, the good dude was removed from the plane. The flight continued to Newark. He was charged with disorderly conduct, which is a second-degree assault, which they say for incidents that occurred, well, basically on the aircraft. Okay. So he has been arrested, lost his job, etc.
8: All right. Here's my take on this. I think the guy with the vacuum cleaner, I think that situation sucks the most. I think that's the worst story out of the deal because he has to pay a fine of $150,000 to her. Now, he won 16 grand, but he's got to give that back.
4: He got 68 grand, but he's going to take that
8: correct.
4: And hand it back.
8: Correct. Not only that, but he ends up in jail now.
4: Yes.
8: For 5 months. And at the end of all this, the one thing he does learn is that, yes, in fact, his wife was cheating on him. for however long.
9: And he wasn't trying to investigate her. He fired at the vacuum.
8: Exactly. But this was the proof that he needed to go and try to get a divorce.
9: Yeah.
8: That whole situation to me, there's just a lot of layers to it. But I think that sucks the most. So the flight was diverted. That's a lot of people whose travel time is going to be affected by this idiot in first class.
9: Yeah.
8: 67-year-old dude, should have known better. I think that he is the second worst. The 23-year-old who was 23 years old and could go to jail.
9: Oh, yeah.
8: I think just situationally, hopefully they figured out a place to put some of those pizzas. I hope some people took them home, handed them out for free.
9: Maybe, but I mean,
8: whatever the deal is. But I just think out of the three, that's the least of these sucky stories. So that to me, that's the one that sucks the least.
10: Yeah, and like, look, some people on the Men's Room Facebook, I think they're a little, like, look, the pizza guy, I think we all agree, basically did nothing wrong. Or not the pizza guy. The guy filming his wife.
9: He didn't know anything.
10: But he didn't mean to film her. That was the evidence. So I feel worse. I feel the worst for him.
9: Yeah, me too.
10: So I'm not going to say that sucks least because I think they screwed him. And what country was that in?
9: That was in Taiwan.
10: Yeah, I'm just like, Jesus, man. I mean, the guy getting restrained on the flight, I would almost vote for him, except that it got diverted. So that affected everybody on the plane.
9: To be fair, Baltimore to Newark is 50 minutes, maybe. Right? It doesn't make your life better. And maybe you got a connection and all that. But he acts like half the people in this country right now. He just did it on a plane.
10: Yeah.
9: Not justifying it, but it's like, you hear this kind of crap on the news, you know?
10: Well, he clearly says it all the time.
9: I would think so.
10: That's just a normal, that seems like it's just a normal
8: 67-year-old dude from Arizona, really?
10: Yeah, just a normal night out for this guy, right, when he gets home. Listen, honey, I gotta tell you something about those people.
9: Yeah.
10: But the guy in Poland, I want to say he sucks the least, but that's granted that these are like giant companies. Like, I feel bad if it's just like a small mom-and-pop pizza shop.
9: Sure. I don't know how big or small any of the places were that he contacted, but they had said, and he never acted on this, but remember, he's also like threatening to abduct a kid and all that. Those were threats. It's not anything he did, but it's just to make people uneasy.
10: I guess I'll still say he sucks the least. At least people got some pizza.
9: That's true.
8: Debate continues on Who Sucks Less. If you like the Men's Room on Facebook or follow us on X and Instagram at Men's Room Live. All right, coming up at 5:08. We'll drink and toast with a shot of the day. You are listening to the Men's Room.
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16: 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The stairs were too much. With Camzyos, my symptoms have improved and I can be more active again.
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1: All right, check out our 508. We'll drink and toast with the shot of the day. And we do have your headlines on the way at 5:50. But first, quick check out with Mike Hawk and some of the stories and headlines he is not working on.
2: Well, thank you, Miles. There's an article detailing the risks and recommended precautions to take regarding bouncy castles.
3: Well, I mean, yeah, it's a bouncy castle. I think we all know.
2: Mm-hmm. Are we here? Are we really here in LA?
1: Well, step one, check for wind. You know,
3: yeah.
1: That's the forecast is the most important thing. You need to figure out a way to tether that thing down one way or another.
4: That is important. They can blow away.
1: Yes.
4: They
3: and can. Children can disappear inside of it based on where the seams are. I've had experience with that.
2: They can.
3: 12 went in, yeah. 11 walked out. It took us a hot minute to find the 12th kid. They were fine. But they kind of, between the bottom mattress and then, I guess, where it goes vertical.
2: Yes.
3: There's a seam there.
2: Uh-huh.
3: We didn't know that.
2: So he was in Narnia.
3: It was the she. And she we're was like, in Narnia. Oh, my God. Yeah. So yeah. We ended up finding, this was a Ray Lewis Christmas benefit. And so our whole thing is like, if Ray Lewis finds out that we lost a kid, this is going to end in a blood.
1: Hire a party service. You don't need one of those.
2: There you go.
1: Rent it.
2: Adults can also get concussions inside of bouncy castles.
3: Yes. Probably easier than kids.
1: Yes. One of the biggest destructions I've ever seen at a birthday party was at one of those bouncy rooms where they have like the platforms.
2: Oh, yeah.
1: And the kids
2: do
1: their gymnastics. Yeah. There's a foam pit and all that crap.
3: Yeah.
1: I saw carnage.
2: Oh, no.
1: I think I've told the story.
3: All adults?
1: No kids.
3: Oh, really?
1: Smacking heads.
3: Oh.
1: One kid pretty sure snapped their arm in half.
2: Oh, my God.
1: Blood.
4: It's going wild in there.
1: It is.
4: Yeah.
2: A group of fast food workers have been caught in the act of time fishing while on the job. You guys ever heard of time fishing?
3: I have not.
4: No.
2: So basically what they do, it's not as bad as you think it might be. Time fishing is basically when these guys, they were like lowering a bucket on a string because there's a magnetic plate like right outside that drive-through window that tells an internal clock inside of there when cars will come up and leave.
3: Okay.
2: So what they do for that, as far as when I was working at Jack in the Box, they had something called speed of service. We were told, at least at the time, things might have changed recently, but at the time, we needed to get cars in and out within basically 3 minutes is what they wanted. From the time that they showed up at the order desk to the time that they got their order and left, 3 minutes, 5 minutes maximum.
3: Okay.
2: And when it flipped from 3 minutes afterwards, it went from green to a red. I told them, like, hey, get them out. So what these guys are doing is now they're kind of bilking their numbers by lowering that bucket onto that magnet that said cars here, cars gone, cars here, car gone. So they're lowering that number to give them better marks with the corporate.
3: Who cares?
2: Yeah, whatever.
3: It's one of those dumb corporate things. Yeah. Like, okay, they figured that out.
1: Good for you.
3: Yeah,
1: pull up and pull over. Your nuggets aren't done. I don't care.
3: We used to guy when I worked at Uno's Pizzeria. All right,
2: Uno.
3: They actually had a time clock that you stamped your card in. And if you're scheduled at 8, but you got there at 8:01, it said 8:15. And this pissed people off. So I worked with this one dude who, at the end of his shift, he just sat in a stool next to that clock, looked at his watch, and 15 minutes after the fact, he didn't show up late, by the way. But he's like, hey, if they could dock me on one side, I can get paid extra on the other. Then we all started doing it. Then they got rid of the rule.
2: Uh-huh.
4: I saw my buddy get chewed out once. We were like teenagers. We were playing hoops afterwards. I remember the ball slocked her. He goes, has anybody clocked out? We were like, oh, no, we didn't even think about it.
2: Sorry. Speaking of fast food, Whataburger is opening 17 new locations in the coming months across several states.
3: Are we one of them?
2: No.
4: So
2: they're opening up a crap more in Texas.
3: Okay.
2: Handful in Georgia and Florida.
3: I mean, they picked correctly.
2: They did. And then you've got one in Albuquerque, New Mexico, and one in Tempe, Arizona, somewhere in Arizona.
4: Somewhere over by, like, Scottsdale,
3: Tempe,
4: Phoenix.
3: Tempe would be the area, yeah. It's all college kids, man.
2: Oh, you bet.
1: Yeah. Also, by going southeast, you don't compete with In-N-Out.
3: That's true. That is true.
2: One of the few joints that put mustard on their burgers, and I appreciate them for that.
3: Yes, thank you.
2: It's fantastic, dude. It's honestly, I didn't think it would make near as much of a difference as it does, but it does.
4: Look, it might be one of those things because I'm generally on vacation if I'm in Texas, but like, I love that place.
3: Yeah.
2: That's
3: like,
2: great.
3: I don't know. It's great fast food burger.
2: The fries are great. The burgers are great. Yeah, I'm waiting. Keep going. Keep expanding. Put your thinking caps on, gents. Time for the Merriam-Webster word of the day. This is currently open because nobody cut it last time. I'll give you guys a 70% chance of success again. It's a noun brought to you by the letter S. And this refers to a set of negative and often unfair benefits that negative and often unfair beliefs that a society or group of people have about something.
1: Stigma.
2: Miles, you got it first. Well done.
3: Boo.
2: Stigma.
1: Yeah. Hooray, what do I win?
2: It's one on...
1: You win nothing.
2: Wednesday. There
4: Yeah. You get to be in charge tomorrow.
3: Sweet.
2: Exactly.
4: Yeah.
2: You're running it tomorrow, Maz.
3: Awesome.
2: Come on.
3: Awesome.
2: Great. The NCAA has established a new standard timing protocol for football games.
4: Yeah.
2: Wonder what could have brought that on.
3: Wait, what now?
2: A standard timing protocol. Basically, how they're going to set timing rules.
4: It's still very awkward with that Michigan game. The ref always adjusts the clock.
3: Oh, right, okay.
4: So when the Big Ten came out and was like, no, there's a separate clock. Nobody could see it. We're just like, so people are kind of like, well, then why does the ref make sure to change the game clock for everybody?
3: Right.
4: Like, seemed like that was the clock. Like,
2: yeah.
4: Look. 45 years of life, all I do is that clock.
3: And the ref will stop the game to reset the clock that we do see.
2: Correct.
3: But you're telling us that's not necessarily accurate.
1: The Mac, the commissioner of the Mac, is like, that's ridiculous.
3: Yes.
1: He wrote a whole thing today. Like, that's just crap. Yeah.
4: I'm just happy that it wasn't just me. I'm like, nobody else knew this? And everybody's like, dude, I had no idea. And I'm like, are they making it up?
2: Right. What are we doing? Scientists in India managed to make concrete 42% stronger using treated human waste.
3: Good.
4: All right.
3: I mean, put your ass to work for something.
2: No kidding.
3: We're going to keep producing it.
2: I mean, it's biodegradable. It's not like it's taking up space really anywhere. If we can use it for even better good, let's do it.
3: Yeah.
2: It's fertilizer. Now it can make concrete stronger.
4: We're going to keep making it.
2: Why not?
3: That's what I'm saying. Endless supply.
2: Right. Just put a toilet on top of, you know, these cement trucks.
3: Yeah. I'll handle it.
4: Enjoy. That'd be kind of fun.
2: Mm-hmm. Right?
3: And sir, step right up there and give you $5. Right. Poop directly in the truck.
4: No problem.
2: You got to deal with Honey Bucket.
3: It's like adopt a highway, you know? They'll write your name.
1: I get more compliments on that Honey Bucket hat than any hat I've got.
2: Same.
1: And people are like, dude, I love that hat.
3: Where do I get that hat?
1: Exactly. I was like, it's Honey Bucket, dude. I know exactly what it is. All right, cool.
2: Right on, dude. A new study found that older adults are bonding with AI chatbots that sound genuine, not human.
3: Older adults, you said?
2: Older.
3: Yeah, I mean, if you're getting lonely, your spouse has died, I don't know, whatever. Okay.
2: And then I think,
3: I mean, if you give a kid a Teddy Ruxpin, for Christ's sake, what's the difference?
2: I think part of it is that they also know that they're not human.
3: Right.
2: It's kind of like, you know, hey, it's a veggie burger. No, it's not. It's a veggie patty. That's right. What is it? You know, don't lie to me about what it is. It tastes just like a steak. No, it doesn't.
3: No, it doesn't.
2: Okay.
3: Be not genuine. A good steak.
2: Sound genuine. Sound like you actually care about what it is that I have to say, man.
3: It still doesn't, old people.
2: That's right.
3: But it sounds like
2: it gives